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Phone number to join the show, 310-840-4910. Programming note, 1 hour from now, 10 o'clock p.m. Eastern, we're going to talk to Emmanuel Barbari, my man, E-Man, Yankees postgame show host on the WFAN Yankees Radio Network. He also makes several appearances on the Yankees TV home, the YES Network, throughout the season. And he also does college basketball for Fox Sports. So we will talk to Emmanuel Barbari about the Aaron Judge latest news on his injury that caused him to exit the game today. Just over a week left to go in the regular season. Judge has already missed most of the season with a rib injury. I know that I'm holding my breath, hoping to see Aaron Judge in the lineup on Friday, or at least definitely not on the injury list before the postseason begins, with the Yankees likely slated for that 4-5 wild card matchup the second straight year in a row with the Boston Red Sox. So we'll get all things Yankees, all things Aaron Judge, injury news from Emmanuel Barbari in 1 hour from now. Other than that, great show so far. Two great guests, our guy Kevin Harlan from now. Talking all things NFL, including all the games he's called.

0: Peek-a-boo. Peek-a-boo. Smile.
1: Smile, buddy.
0: Come on. Smile. Oh, honey. He's still not smiling.
1: Maybe he's not a smiler.
0: Yeah. Maybe he's just not a happy baby.
1: Maybe he's just being a boy. You know how boys are.
0: Or maybe he's teething. Oh, poor baby. I think his gums hurt.
1: Maybe he's just tired.
0: Or maybe his tummy hurts. He didn't eat that much.
1: Maybe he's not ticklish.
0: You think maybe he's scared of the dog?
1: Maybe he'll outgrow it. Maybe it's a phase. Maybe he just doesn't like smiling.
0: Maybe he has autism, and we can definitely do something to help.
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0: The Markley Van Camp and Robbins Show. Thank you very much for being here. I'm Jamie Markley, the Gen Xer. The millennial, David Van Camp, the sexy boomer. That's Scott Robbins.
1: Yo, man.
0: Man, this is another brutal reminder. You wake up every day, you have no idea what's in store. Yeah. Well, and most days, you know, just a regular day. And it was tragic, though, for these folks in L.A.
2: Oh, yeah. So a helicopter that was affiliated with NBC Los Angeles crashed while it was covering a fatal bus collision yesterday evening. You know, it's one of those things where I don't know how many, I mean, thousands of hours they've spent in the air. And you just think, okay, it's a routine thing. They're looking at a bus crash. They're looking, you know, they're looking at traffic patterns. No big deal. And then all of a sudden something went wrong. And, I mean, there's video of the reporter who was killed on board saying you can't pull up. And then it ends. Photojournalist Eliana Moreno was killed along with the pilot, George Marcino. And also a pedestrian on the ground was killed. I have not seen that person's name identified in the press, though.
0: Okay.
2: So three killed in this. And Colleen Williams, longtime anchor there, was on the air given the news last night when they had confirmed that it was one of theirs.
0: Oh, my gosh.
3: We've been piecing it together here. We knew it was a news chopper. We knew we'd lost contact with our people out there. And we've just received the confirmation that, in fact, News Chopper 4 went down just before 7 o'clock tonight in Chatsworth. And we are going to take a couple of minutes to think about that, to process and to regroup. But in the meantime, if anything should happen, if there is a news conference, if there is anything, we will break in the program and bring it to you.
0: Man. Mm.
1: That's a tough deal.
0: Dude,
1: I saw it.
0: Props to her for even getting through that without totally breaking down.
1: I saw the Today Show was their lead story on the Today Show. Well, NBC affiliate in L.A., you know, it's
0: right.
1: A big market. But they were talking about this woman who was killed and how much she was loved and everybody loved her. And they had one of the anchors on this morning, one of the female news anchors, and she was talking about it as well. It's really tragic. You ever been on the air when somebody you worked with or knew died? It's a weird spot, yeah.
0: I mean, I'm trying to think. Not that it comes at the top of my mind.
1: I was young. I was really young. I was a teenager, but legendary morning guy died, like, during the day, during a shift, and you had to break the news yourself on the show. I wasn't on the air at the time. I was not on the air yet, but it was just one of those things where the whole radio station just went silent, you know?
0: Yeah.
1: It was a weird thing.
0: Yeah.
2: The closest I've ever gotten to was I had to report on the arrest of somebody I worked with.
1: Yeah, Markley did that 3 or 4 times.
0: Yeah,
1: sure.
0: Yeah, that's a different thing.
1: Yeah, right.
0: Yeah, I mean, I had friends die and things like that you worked with.
1: Yeah.
0: But it wasn't on the air.
1: Yeah, while you were on the air or in the building or whatever, you know, it's just a weird feeling.
0: Yeah.
1: Yeah. Anyway. Yeah. Thoughts and prayers to those folks, though. That's terrible.
0: That is terrible. Switching gears. David, if you were, from your news background, a whole synopsis of this Ed Sheeran-Macklemore controversy.
2: All right, so
0: in a two-sentence reader, what would it say?
2: I'd say, well, there's a lot of people upset because Robert Kraft, the owner of the Patriots, said, hey, Macklemore can't perform at Gillette Stadium because he has gone out there and he's, I mean, it's more than just the Free Palestine stuff that Macklemore has been on. It's dressing up like a caricature from 1930s Nazi propaganda of a Jew. I mean, it's downright reprehensible stuff.
0: And people have commented, too, that, you know, a lot of people ticked off, but no one mentions that he also calls ICE agents, terrorists?
2: Yeah.
0: Which is also insane.
2: Right. And so they're like, all right, we're going to pull the plug on this. Then now all the opening acts, apparently, for Ed Sheeran have dropped out. In solidarity. Right. I mean, it's a mess. And in some ways, I think, well, Robert Kraft can do whatever he wants to do.
0: Yeah.
2: Because, you know, he has a history of finding a happy ending no matter what the circumstances are.
0: Hey, oh.
1: Oh, there.
2: Yeah.
1: Yep.
0: Yeah.
2: But also, you just kind of made him more relevant for a lot of people. You made Macklemore more relevant. So there is that part of me that's like, just let him be an idiot, you know? But... Oh, well, and now...
1: Yeah, you own the stadium, though. You can do what you want.
2: Of course you can. I'm not saying
1: hell no, you can say no.
2: I'm not.
0: Well, it's an abuse of power, and
1: Right.
0: AOC was asked about
2: it. Oh, yeah.
1: Okay. Can't wait to hear this answer.
0: Here you go.
4: Hey, if Ed Sheeran comes on the radio while you're driving along, are you changing the channels?
5: I am.
4: You are?
5: Yeah.
4: Why is that?
0: Because now Ed Sheeran, he's going on with the
1: it's
0: tour.
1: It's not his fault.
2: Right, he didn't do anything.
1: Ed Sheeran didn't do anything.
0: But he didn't stand up for Macklemore.
1: He didn't cancel his whole tour?
0: That's
1: okay.
0: Right.
1: Oh, God. Here okay, fine.
5: I think that what we've seen, especially, it's not just what has happened with the act and not just in removing Macklemore from the lineup, but when you see what Robert Kraft did to line up all of the stadiums to censor speech in that one specific way, it's become clear that this is not...
0: This could be the president one day now. I mean, you look at the polling on the Democratic side, she's leading in some of those, just letting you know.
5: It's become clear that this is not just about one music artist or two music artists, but this is about how just a handful of stadium owners and the elite can prevent an entire massive issue, in this case, the genocide in Gaza. But it doesn't stop.
0: Genocide in Gaza. Mm-hmm. With estimates, I mean, at most, 3% of the population.
2: Yes.
0: Lost their lives. You call that a genocide?
2: Well, and I mean, even the UN reporting from a few weeks ago showed that as far as malnutrition, kids in Gaza are actually less malnourished than surrounding nations.
0: So, yeah, a whole bunch of crap they just say. Anyway, go ahead.
5: It doesn't stop there. It could be speaking out about AI. It could be speaking out about any issue that you can now...
0: You mean vaccines that don't work?
2: Right.
0: Or masks for kids? And how just a few elites stopped that from happening, AOC, and you were one of them? Okay.
4: The supporting acts have dropped out, but Ed Sheeran, I think, will still continue with the tour. What do you think his responsibility is in all of this?
0: This is great.
5: I don't know, but, you know, I think that because you never see these contracts and I have no idea what the financial entanglements of all that is, but I do think that, I think that the right thing to do is to speak out about it. And I think the right thing to do is, at the very least, to speak out about this abuse of power.
0: So if he would have spoken out, maybe she'd still listen to the tunes.
2: Okay.
0: But I guess because he didn't, then she just doesn't want to hear Ed anymore. Whatever.
1: Whatever is right. Shut up.
0: It's just all laughable to me, man. Yeah. All right, I know. We got to move on. It's that time. We do it a couple of times a day. Go around the table. It may not be the biggest story out there, but it caught your attention. You want to bring it in. But David, today, what's your story?
2: Well, NFL season underway, and that means the media is going to trot out Colin Kaepernick again.
1: Are we doing this again?
2: Apparently we are, because he's got a memoir out.
0: Cap got blackballed, Scott.
1: I thought he wrote a book already. I thought he wrote a couple of books already.
2: Well, he's got to keep the grift going somehow. Colin Kaepernick was on the Today Show this morning and says, hey, I could still play in the NFL at the age of 38.
0: Okay.
6: Yeah. I don't watch football because I'm not going to support the organization that's blackballing me. But
0: blackballing you?
6: As far as stepping back on the field, I continue to train and prepare. Wake up every day at 4:30, get all my training in, and then go about my day. But stepping back on the field, I would love to step back out there. And that's something that I think I could do today.
0: Hold on a second. Didn't he have a shot, too, in Canada?
2: Oh, yeah, he didn't want to play in the Canadian Football League, though.
0: Why? Well, because he'd be exposed. He wasn't any good anymore.
2: Right.
0: Again, when he started all the knee stuff, he had already been replaced by Blaine Gabbert.
2: Right.
0: In San Francisco. Oh, my gosh. It's just laughable.
1: It is. He continues this whole deal. He could still play today.
2: I heard some sports commentator saying, well, he's 38, but, you know, a lot of times when we talk about older quarterbacks at 38, the reason that they slow down is because they've taken so many hits. He's been out of the league for 10 years, so his body actually is pretty well preserved. Okay, man, but even 38, good athlete. You know, there's a reason why even marathons, they have, you know, age brackets.
0: Yeah.
2: For competition. Because, yeah, you are going to start slowing down at 38.
0: Yeah.
2: Especially compared to these monsters that are getting churned into the NFL right now.
0: Mm-hmm.
2: My goodness.
1: Yeah.
0: You know what? I think I'm going to make my story on Cap, too.
1: Oh, okay.
0: I'll hold off for a second. What's your story for What's Your Story, Scott?
1: Oh, Senator Mitch McConnell voted at the Capitol yesterday for the first time in 3 months after a fall that raised concerns about his health and whether he would return at all. Mitch showed up in a wheelchair, flanked by chief of staff, longtime aide, addressing the press in brief remarks outside the Senate chamber. The Senate officials didn't allow any of it to be videotaped, by the way. I must admit, he said, after 2 years and decades of actually dodging your questions, I wasn't sure how many would be here today, McConnell joked to reporters. His speech wasn't clearly enunciated, and there were times it was very hard to make out. But he gave a big thumbs up and went ahead and voted anyway. Now, my favorite part is the headline, because if you were a 1970s person with music, and Elton John in particular, the headline was, "The Mitch is back." Which, I don't know why it tickled me, but it did.
2: You know, you got like a Senate parliamentarian, you got all these different things. Is there a Senate necromancer? Keep these people barely upright, like when they were wheeling in the damn near corpse of Dianne Feinstein a few years ago.
1: The necromancer, man, of the White House.
7: Oh, yeah. Okay.
1: Oh, my gosh. Yeah, well, I mean, this is term limit, man. I mean, we talk about it all the time, and I think it'll be brought up again now with Mitch just barely functioning. But Dianne Feinstein was the same thing, you know.
2: Dude.
0: Maxine Waters is 88.
1: She didn't know what she was voting on.
2: No. They had to explain to her.
1: I don't think Mitch knew what he was voting on either yesterday. He just voted. He told him what to do, and he did it.
0: Right.
1: He's done after this, what?
2: Yeah.
1: Yeah, this is last time, his last bout with us.
0: Yes, it is.
1: As a member of the Senate, yeah.
0: Okay, I'm looking at the time. I think we got time to do this. For my story, you know, Cap, Colin Kaepernick, he was on The View. And with this book, apparently, at the beginning of the book, he talks about how he was tied to a tree as a kid because of racism.
1: Tied to a tree?
0: Yes.
2: Tied to a tree?
0: So what this is, what I'm about to play for you, is the Cartier family. These young black men that have their channel, they're hilarious.
1: Uh-huh.
0: And they'll just do reaction videos to whatever. They're reacting to Kaepernick on The View because they're not buying what he's selling at all. And it's very funny to me. So just roll it. Oh, by the way, and I had to send this to Andres. He got it edited. There's a lot of beefs in this.
1: David,
8: but I want to get to the book, because you open this book by telling a chilling story about a terrifying moment you faced as a child. When kids in your neighborhood chased you, called you racist names, tied you to a tree.
0: This cat, bro. What? I don't believe it.
8: How did you decide to start?
9: That's cat. Probably looked exactly like the kids in the neighborhood.
0: Hey, bro, I don't believe that story. Bro. They chased me and they called me a nigga and they tied me to a tree.
9: I don't believe that. Bro, he's white he can fit in with all the white kids.
0: See, these guys are just goofing on the whole bit. They're not having it. This guy's making this up.
1: Yeah.
0: It's so dang funny.
10: Dude, he got regular bullied. Maybe that's what happened. I don't know.
11: He tied him to a tree. Because he was walking outside. I was walking outside with my afro. Bro.
12: I think that you will be remembered in history as a Muhammad Ali, as a Tommy Smith, as a Don Carlos.
0: You hear that? That's where one of the guys from the Cartier family takes his headphones off and like runs off set because he can't stand it. Like, you got to be kidding me.
12: And I adore you.
10: This with his white mama and his white daddy gonna be Muhammad Ali.
13: No, that's a crazy one.
14: Bro. I know this isn't the mixed guy that wants everybody to feel bad that he grew up with two fortunate parents that adopted him. He was able to go play professional football and also had an opportunity to play professional baseball. And
0: yeah, they go on from there. And for time's sake, we don't have time for any. Dude, it was hysterical watching these guys react to how full of crap Colin Kaepernick is.
2: The age of 8 in Turlock, California, people targeted him and tied him to a tree and called him the N-word.
0: Right.
2: Okay. Yeah, that happened.
0: Yeah,
2: sure. He's just never told that story before. Until
0: never,
2: now.
0: Never.
2: Right.
0: Everybody called BS, dude. Oh, my gosh. All right. Nimrod's in the news, of course, is coming up in just a few. And a news update next.

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7: Colorado weather can be a fickle mistress. One moment it's raining, the next moment the sun's out. Oh look, there's a snowstorm. And now the sun's back out to melt it all away. Avoid the surprises and hear all about the weather with me, meteorologist Cody Wilson of Denver and Front Range Weather. I'll get you the what, where, and when of Northern Colorado's weather on Good Morning NoCo, Mondays at 9:30. 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
12: Oh, Patrick McEnroe is testifying in front of Congress today about the state of college sports, saying, okay, well, look, you know, young American athletes may start questioning the traditional path of college sports because rosters are getting filled up with older, fully developed players from around the world, some with professional experience.
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10: Yes. 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
13: Yeah. More on that later. We got to get to Nimrod. Crazy world, man.
14: When the going gets tough.
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17: I love the poorly educated.
13: All right. Nimrod's the News. We go to Florida. This is a tail warning against multitasking. This dude's in his truck Sunday morning attempting to put on deodorant as he's driving.
11: Oh, jeez.
13: He crashed his truck.
12: Oh, yeah.
13: Slammed into a concrete barrier and then came to rest right on top of it.
11: Oh, my.
13: Cited for careless driving. Florida Highway Patrol is also reminding drivers to stay focused behind the wheel because any distraction can cause an accident.
11: Didn't stink, though, did he?
13: You got to wonder, where was he headed? The deodorant is an important thing for some activity. You know, I'm just saying. And that's Nimrod's in the News.
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0: ABC News, I'm Dave Packer. For the first time in 3 years, the Federal Reserve choosing to raise interest rates a quarter of a percentage point in an effort to battle back a months-long surge of inflation. Diana Swank, chief economist, KPMG, says, well, this is partially driven by geopolitical conflicts, including Ukraine and Iran. A lot of this has been longstanding.
2: We've gone more than 5 years with the Federal Reserve not bringing inflation back down to its target, and that has compounded where the level of prices are just too high for too many.
0: Cyber attacks on two U.S.-bound oil tankers raising new security concerns as the war with Iran drags on. Elite Coast Guard teams boarded both ships before they reached American shores. One ship losing communications for more than 30 hours. Pennsylvania experiencing a surge in new measles cases. The Department of Health confirming 38 new cases there since Monday. So far, Pennsylvania has reported 4 measles-related deaths. The most recent, an 18-year-old. This is ABC News.
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28: I'm Channel 2 Pinpoint Weather meteorologist Alden German. Overnight Wednesday, a chance to see some spotty showers and storms in the area, highs in the upper 50s. Increasing rain chances as we head through Thursday, afternoon highs in the upper 70s to low 80s.
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31: 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The 2-2 pitch. Swing and a miss. He strikes out the side with the bases loaded.
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32: Turned over. 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One-timer. He scores. Nathan McKinnon, 40 goals on the season. His 13th multi-goal game of the year. 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
32: 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He's in the end zone for a touchdown.
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6: The risk of gusty showers and storms today will be isolated once again, mainly confined to the mountains and adjacent foothills with daytime heating, so they will be terrain driven. 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
15: The Markley, Van Camp, and Robbins Show. Jamie Markley, David Van Camp, Scott Robbins. David was talking about the price of diesel earlier. It's a record.
16: Yeah.
15: Well, it sounds like we got $5,000 coming our way.
16: Yeah, and by the time we get it, you know, we'll be able to buy exactly 1 gallon of gas at this rate. Yeah. Well, Trump was asked about the $5,000 checks, and he sort of suggested it was almost like reparations from the Biden administration.
15: Wow. Okay. Roll it. I haven't heard this.
17: $5,000 is going to happen 100%. And the reason is because our country is taking in trillions and trillions of dollars. And it's going to happen because the people deserve it, because they were treated so badly by the Democrats and by Biden. So remember, they said the Great Big Beautiful Bill, which was basically 17 bills wrapped up into one, will never happen. It happened. They said when I gave the military last year, $1,776, 1776, like a certain date that's quite important. They said that wasn't going to happen. That happened. And what do you think? I think it's going to happen.
16: Well, there you go.
15: You don't like it?
16: No, it's an inflation bomb.
15: Yeah, I'm afraid of that.
16: I mean,
18: plus the fact, you know what's going to happen. Will taxes be withheld? No. So you get your $5,000. Guess who's going to want their cut?
15: Jeez.
18: That's all I can think of come tax time.
15: Because you'll forget. And you'll be like, what? I owe?
18: Yeah.
15: It's from this money given to me by the government?
18: It's going to be one of those things. Yep.
15: Yeah. I mean, I understand why people are like, what are we doing? It's going to add to the inflation and everything else. And then there's that other part of me going, man, this is playing the other guys at their same game they play all the time.
18: Well, it is, yeah.
15: So I hate to be wishy-washy. It's not a great way to be a show co-host.
18: You know, besides
15: I'm like,
18: that.
15: Yeah, whatever, man.
18: Besides that, though, I think to myself, that $5 trillion would get burned up and wasted anyway. Might as well go in my pocket.
15: See, that's the thing. I'm like, we're $40 trillion in.
18: Yeah, what's another, you know, $3 trillion or so?
15: And
18: so
15: you
18: what?
15: See, especially, and I've brought this up before, when Doge went in and found where all this money was going, our money?
18: Yeah.
15: Yeah, you can make the argument, yeah, $5,000, you should be giving us 50.
18: Right.
15: Especially depending on
18: exactly.
15: Decade.
18: Exactly, yeah.
15: Depending on how old you are.
16: I want reparations from those transgender hairdressers in Nepal that were getting money from us.
15: No doubt.
18: Exactly, might as well, right? Give it to me.
16: Yes. That's not actually a hyperbole. That was actually a grant that was given
18: by
16: the U.S.
18: government.
15: Yeah.
18: Yeah. Yeah, cut off a few of these grants you got it paid for.
15: No kidding. By the way, I know it never happens, but did you see the story out of Germany? The German transgender police woman being accused of raping a 14-year-old girl in a bathroom?
18: Oh, no.
15: Did you see it? Because it never happened.

0: friends.
1: I know he doesn't.
0: And it's not like any of these people are ever child predators.
2: No, you're more likely to get diddled by an uncle.
0: And I'm not quite sure about those stats, honestly.
2: No,
0: but
2: I'm
0: that's
2: not
0: what
2: either.
0: They say.
2: Are we saying per capita? Because there's a lot of uncles out there.
0: Yeah. The accused appeared before the regional court, where prosecutors say that files containing graphic scenes of violence against children as young as three were discovered on the former police officer's computer as well.
1: All right. Okay.
0: Yeah.
1: So hideous.
0: Dude. Oh, my gosh. And now the person's complaining because that's a biological dude. Well, they're getting whistled at the jail and comments being made. Well, hold on. We're just crying, aren't we?
2: Yeah.
0: For you.
1: Yeah.
0: Feeling really bad.
1: Mm-hmm.
0: Yeah, different people commenting on that on social media, saying, oh, wait, I thought this never happened.
2: Right.
0: Of course. And you can't call it a mental illness.
2: Oh, no, not at all.
0: Because that's transphobic.
2: In fact, you are obligated to give them high trust jobs in society, like a police officer.
0: Insane. Absolutely insane. Okay, let's go to political news in the United States, Michigan. Abdul El-Sayed.
2: Oh, yeah. Abdul El-Sayed. This is the Islamist candidate. He was facing questions from Fox 2 viewers and, of course, was asked about him campaigning with that radical communist moron, Hassan Piker. Oh. El-Sayed tried to say, well, he makes a lot of great points. I mean, he's more than just hating the Jews and saying America deserved 9/11.
0: Oh, we just need to get to know him better?
2: Right.
0: Okay.
3: Let me just answer your question directly. I will take every statement on its own terms. There are many, many things that he has said that I disagree with, that I have disavowed, whether it was his ridiculous comments about 9/11 or his more recent comments about Jewish Americans. I just think it's important for us to stop playing this game wherein you take a whole individual and pretend like they are the worst thing they've ever said. I remember back in 2020 where we talked about how caustic that cancel culture was. In fact, it was Republicans themselves, the very same people who want to make this race about a streamer in California, who said exactly that. But we have to believe in our democratic process. We have to believe that we can talk about individual things that people have said on their own terms.
0: Dude.
2: I don't even know what
0: that
2: means.
0: As far as I know, that dude stands by that, doesn't he?
2: Yeah, I would love the follow-up. Okay, what's a statement that he's made that you think you agree with and other people will agree with?
0: Right.
2: Name one.
0: That's a great question. See, news needs more people like you, but you can't go because you're part of the show now.
2: Yeah.
1: You're done. You're cooked.
0: You're done with your news career. That was probably the happiest day of your life. At least one of them.
2: You know, I really miss sitting in, you know, four-hour-long city council meetings where they were debating what color city garbage fences should be colored.
0: Oh, gosh.
1: Well, yeah, the one thing about it, though, David, you were on our side.
2: Well, I was always on the listening side.
1: Yeah, you're not anymore. You're not. You're,
2: no, I'm not. I'm actively rooting against you.
1: That's right. Yeah. Yes, I know. Yeah.
0: Jake Tapper, talking about award-winning journalists.
2: Oh, gosh.
0: So, I know it really, I probably made too much out of the whole fly fishing thing with Gavin Newsom. It's just, it was laughable.
2: Well, it's ridiculous. Yeah.
0: They look like a couple of dorks. What were they calling it? Brokeback anglers?
2: Yeah.
0: People on social media?
2: Yes.
0: These guys out there, you know, because they want to get out. He wants to get out. He was explaining what this whole show is about. Because he was on with that Berman, John Berman, yeah. CNN, in the morning, explaining that he thinks Gavin Newsom is authentic, that he really is sorry for the COVID restrictions that was placed on kids, you know, and... Then he goes into his show and talks about his fly fishing casting abilities. And here you go.
4: I mean, I think it's used right now very much as a cudgel to attack people. But the truth of the matter is that a lot of people made mistakes during COVID. And you see...
0: time out. David, you're shaking your head vigorously.
2: Well, he was doubling and tripling down on him. So was Jake Tapper. That's the ridiculous part of it. It's like, no. Well, a lot of people made mistakes. That works as long as you're not actively, I don't know, arresting and ticketing pastors for having church services, Gavin.
0: Yeah.
2: Or arresting paddleboarders for being alone in the Pacific Ocean.
0: That's the all-timer.
2: Yeah.
0: Yeah. While you're at the French Laundry.
2: Yes.
0: and Jake is shaming anyone that questions anything about COVID or a vaccine. Anyway, he goes on.
4: Newsom there, I think sincerely, most sincerely with that sigh, thinking about how much he regrets the schools closing and that there wasn't more that was done to reopen them. We see the damage that closing the schools obviously did to kids when it comes to education and learning. One of the reasons that we're trying this experiment with this longer form digital show where we go out to where people want to go. And I want to apologize to all the fishermen out there for my horrendous cast. I'm just very embarrassed by how bad that is. In any case, was to get them out of the studio, away from the talking points, and really try to get a real conversation. So we're going to have another one of these next month.
0: Got it. Because people don't go to their talking points when you have multiple cameras around.
2: Right.
0: And lighting it's, as you're trying to fly fish.
2: It's the desk. The desk is what gets them.
0: Right. But see, we get out. We do it a little bit different.
1: Okay. Gosh.
0: Just a regular guy.
1: Yeah. No, you're not. You can't be a regular guy. You're not a regular. You don't even know any regular guys.
0: Speaking of guys, I'm like, is this really happening? Guys are trimming their eyelashes to look more masculine?
1: What? Eyelashes?
0: Yeah.
2: Oh, because if they've got like the long eyelashes, it looks like you're like Cupid doll or something.
1: More feminine.
0: Yes. Yeah.
2: Yeah.
0: Yeah. It's saying they don't, you know, cut them all the way off. They just carefully trim them.
1: How?
0: To make sure they're far from being long with a cute feminine curl with the eyelashes.
1: Oh gosh.
2: So it's like a eyelash circumcision.
0: I guess you could call it that.
1: I don't want anything that close to my eyeball.
0: Yeah. So apparently there's videos on social media, guys getting this done at barbershops and salons. That way you can see how it looks before you try it. Experts are saying, wait a second. Eyelashes are not purely cosmetic. They serve an important function, protecting your eyes from dirt and debris.
1: Yeah.
0: So, man, oh, man, I can just picture... Scott, you going in someplace. Would you like me to trim up your eyelashes?
1: Yeah, no.
0: What?
1: How about I never come back here again?
2: It's the same thing.
1: Shock.
2: That's why I don't trim my nose hairs. I'm going to braid them someday, you know?
0: Oh, man. You got party favors coming out of there. Every once in a while, a little trimmer. It's not a terrible idea.
1: No. Ear hair is bad, too, but you can trim that. I don't have a problem with that one.
0: You don't have a problem with ear hair? Your ear hair is insane.
1: No, I don't have a problem with them trimming it.
0: Oh, got it.
1: Yeah, no, I know I have problems with my ear hair, yes.
0: Okay. Do they actually trim it when you go in for a haircut?
1: Well, they trim it or braid it. Yeah. What I don't like
0: is... Do they take little clippers and down it by your ear?
1: Yeah. But what I'm afraid of, here's what I'm afraid of. I hate the sound of it.
0: Okay.
1: It sounds like little ropes are being cut in your ear or something. It's weird. I don't like it. But I get it done because my daughter is the one that goes crazy. When she sees my ear hair.
0: Yeah.
1: She's like, get ear hair. It's like, okay.
2: Man, that's a lot of judgment coming from your daughter, man.
1: Dang. I know. Well.
0: If I'm going to be in your presence, I cannot have the ear hair.
1: Yeah, right.
0: Get that trimmed up.
2: Yeah. Give me $10,000.
1: I was going to try to grow it long enough to comb over.
0: The five stories we're watching today. And news update next.

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5: Colorado weather can be a fickle mistress. 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Oh, look, there's a snowstorm. And now the sun's back out to melt it all away. 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

0: Jamie Markley, David Van Camp, Scott Robbins, and now the five stories we're watching today.
1: One, 2, 3, 4, 5. All right, Scott, get ready, by the way.
2: Yeah, so I'm ready.
1: Waving at the screen for you. Number 5. More than 100 House Democrats signed on to a letter that demands House Speaker Mike Johnson cancel the House's upcoming recess and instead keep Congress in session to confront the AI crisis. Feels
0: this
1: like
0: is
1: a
0: coordinated.
1: Hoax. Yes, it's a hoax. Come on. House Republicans, though, have canceled votes for tomorrow and are leaving town until after the midterms.
2: So that is a hoax.
1: What?
2: Mike Johnson. I thought you said it was a hoax. Okay.
1: No, the AI
0: scare.
2: Oh, the AI scare. Okay, yeah. Got it. Okay.
1: Number 4, the family of Charlie Kirk has filed a notice of claim against Utah Valley University dealing with a possible wrongful death lawsuit, along with the state of Utah and key individuals involved in campus leadership and security decisions. Number 3.
0: The roof, they said they had it covered.
1: Yeah, and they obviously did not.
2: Well, no.
1: Yeah.
2: The guy is there by himself on the roof. Real. Yeah.
1: Number 3, a federal judge wants the DOJ to prosecute or at least investigate the Philadelphia district attorney for lying in an effort to let violent convicted criminals out of jail early. The judge says Larry Krasner and an employee also conspired to frame one of the other prosecutors. Number 2, the average cost of a gallon of diesel nationwide set a new record at $6.31 a gallon. And number 1, Muhammad Sharifullah Kawawa, convicted now in connection with the Abbey Gate bombing during Joe Biden's presidency. He's been sentenced to the maximum 20 years in prison. The attack killed 13 U.S. service members, of course. Those are the top 5 stories that we are watching today.
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0: Scott Robbins suffering today.
2: Oh, gosh, dang.
0: We're all kind of fighting.
2: I opened my mouth and nothing came out.
0: Yeah, no.
2: Okay.
0: Yeah.
2: Very good. All right.
0: You got a snot rag going, too.
2: I do have a snot rag going.
0: Man. So, Kawawa, you said in that last story, David.
2: I thought about that.
0: What's the first thing you thought of?
2: Joe Biden.
1: Well, yeah, because I wasn't sure if I pronounced his name right, so I just pulled a Biden and just added a Kawawa.
0: Kawawa.
1: Just to be sure.
0: Yes. That reference will go down.
3: Oh. Shingang, I'm going to pronounce it. Shanga Kawawa.
0: We always have to be careful because Kawawa. We can speak in a different language, the three of us, that you may not be familiar with, and then we have to actually explain what we're saying.
1: The name Kawawa, is actually Shikagawa in that case. But it came into Shangang Kawawa.
0: Yeah.
2: and right at the end of that is when he's given up, too. When he said Kawawa.
0: Yeah.
2: Like just, I've been beaten by the words.
0: Well, the beaten by the words is an all-timer. That's a different clip, though.
2: Oh, gosh.
0: That's the old.
3: It holds near and dear to you that you like to be able to. Anyway.
0: Yeah, that's given up. Anyway, forget it. Yes.
1: I fought the sentence and the sentence won. You know?
0: Yes. And new words invented that we just use. Every once in a while, someone will say, natana.
2: Oh, yeah, natana.
0: You don't even know what you're talking about.
3: No one, natana. Right. History books will note it.
0: Sure. Whatever. Man, I saw a heartwarming story about an older dude. I don't know if you heard about this 91-year-old guy. He's a widower. Eric Edwards. This was a whole social media post that gained a lot of traction. He's been working at McDonald's for 8 years. Not because he needs to. Not because he needs the money. He just loves it.
2: Well, good.
0: He said his wife passed away like 24 years ago, and he said working helps him stay engaged and enjoy life. He said if it's something you can still do reasonably well, you enjoy it, and it keeps you going, so why stop?
2: Got a reason to get up. Yeah, I agree.
0: Yes.
2: Good.
0: And for him, that's what it is, working at the McDonald's. Good for him.
2: That's awesome.
0: You know, I know other people could say, well, that's the last thing I want to do.
2: Well, that's
0: fine. I understand it.
2: For each his own, man.
1: It's not your life.
2: Yeah, dude wants to go work at McDonald's, let him.
0: Yeah.
2: And by the way, I trust him with my order, getting it right before I would some of those other tatted up chain smokers.
1: Hey, you're talking about McDonald's, not Wendy's, okay?
2: Okay. Well,
0: David is going to go after everyone. I feel bad for the person that opened a Wendy's franchise somewhere that has a nice, clean restaurant, serves its customers well, because you make every Wendy's seem like it's the worst.
1: Well, I'm sure there are nice neighborhoods in Port-au-Prince, too.
4: Well, I'm sure there are, too.
1: I'm just saying. Yeah. The vast majority of the city has fallen to a warlord named Barbecue.
4: Which is number three on the menu.
0: Gosh.
1: Yeah, barbecue. You order barbecue at a Wendy's, they just chop your head off with a machete.
4: Yeah.
1: It's terrible.
0: Oh, gosh. You know what? I've got a Nimrod coming up, but it seems mean.
4: Oh.
0: In a way.
4: Oh.
0: Have you ever heard of someone without a nose?
1: Yeah.
0: How does that happen?
1: Well, I think there are different types of cancer, or then also just like a burn victim.
4: Okay. Or you'd probably be born.
0: There's
4: that
0: just
4: way.
0: Like a hole there.
4: Yeah.
0: It's kind of wild. But this is not a good individual. So choosing my Nimrods for later in the hour, I'm like, okay, I don't want to just be mean. Call it the noseless guy, but that we will get to. And around to what's your story coming right up.

0: I'm Channel 2 Pinpoint Weather Meteorologist Alden German. Overnight Wednesday, a chance to see some spotty showers and storms in the area, highs in the upper 50s. Increasing rain chances as we head through Thursday. Afternoon highs in the upper 70s to low 80s.
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6: Shotgun snap, Bo to the end zone. Ball is caught. That is a great catch by Cortland Sutton. Denver touchdown.
5: Can the defense continue to dominate?
7: But because it's defense, and nationally we hate defense because fans hate defense, we are saying, oh, it's not sustainable. You can't do that. Well, for 2 years in a row, you're talking about one of the elite defenses in the NFL. So don't tell me it's not sustainable, because it sure seems like it right now.
5: Will this be a breakthrough year for Bo Nix?
8: I think the key to this Denver Broncos offense and that next step for Bo Nix and the Denver Broncos is Jaylen Waddle. I think it's going to be a breakout year for Bo Nix.
5: Will the Broncos make it to the playoffs again?
6: Allen pumps once, loads it up, home run ball down the middle of the field. Ball's intercepted. P.J. Lock with the interception. Down the east sideline he goes, and the Broncos have it at their own 40.
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4: The Markley, Van Camp, and Robin Show. Thank you very much for being here. I'm Jamie Markley, the Gen Xer. The Millennial, David Van Camp. The Sexy Snotty. Sorry, man.
23: Yeah. Get that no, cold. That's all right, man.
4: The Boomer.
23: It is what it is.
4: Scott Robbins.
23: Yeah.
4: So every day it feels more and more like a coordinated panic with AI.
24: Oh, yeah. It is.
4: From the, quote, whistleblower that came out last week. Yeah. You're like, yep. Okay, what's the play? Different people were trying to figure it out at the time. And then with all the different Democrats this week talking about something needs to be done, It's like, okay, what is really going on here?
23: You're right, though. This thing just came out of left field.
4: Yeah, and at
23: it's
4: first,
23: like, no
4: you
23: one's
4: hear
23: talking
4: this,
23: about all of a sudden, boom.
4: And with somebody else, you know, at Anthropic, they agree with this guy, and you're like, okay. And we've heard this being warned about for years. I remember Elon Musk, what was that, in 2021 or two, saying, man, we're going to have to start putting some brakes on this because the world has no idea what's coming.
23: Right.
4: And then you hear about AI with weapons, and it can hack anything. You're like, okay, what's going on? Because you're just trying to take the information in and figure out, okay, what's the real play? David Sacks is Trump's AI czar, interviewed by CBS. And he said, first of all, I think the whole scare is a bit much. Okay, do they need to be responsible? Sure. And then the reporter asks him this.
25: These are pretty smart guys at these companies who know this technology saying this stuff, too.
26: Well, to me, that's a little bit of a contradiction when I hear something like that. I mean, you have the leader of a frontier AI lab say that frontier AI is dangerous, so dangerous that it can end humanity. I guess my question when I hear something like that is, why are you doing it?
4: Right.
26: I mean, you're the leader of this company. Why are you acting like this is something that you can't control? If you can't control it, then don't do it, would be my view, or step aside for people who can. You have a responsibility as a leader of this company to make sure that your products are safe. You have massive product liability.
25: So then by continuing, do you think that these CEOs, including the CEO of Anthropic, are acting irresponsibly?
26: Well, it depends what they do next. I mean, if what they're saying is they're going to prioritize safety of their products, then I think that's a good thing. But I think scaring the public in this way is not good. I think that what a leader should do is say, here's what we're doing and why. And here's how we're going to make our products safe. And this is why you don't have to fear that we're going to do something civilization ending.
4: Yeah. Makes sense.
24: Well, they don't want to do that because they want to be the government approved AI companies to try to ice out any sort of competition.
4: Right.
24: And Democrats love it because they see another censorship tool.
4: Yes. Well, and part of the, quote, coordinated effort, Megan Basham, who is an independent journalist. She does stuff for Daily Wire and others, right? Respect for her. I saw her post this on X, and it was something shared from Brian Chow. She said, this is really shocking. Excellent work. Encourage all my evangelical followers to read this. The Gospel Coalition was paid hundreds of thousands of dollars from an anti-AI NGO. And lo and behold, after this, the Gospel Coalition issued their anti-AI policy, which she said is fine to have a policy, but it was done with a particular subtext. Then one of their best-known personalities issues an over-the-top warning about the dangers of AI and its potential for destroying humanity. She wrote a book called Shepherds for Sale, which I would recommend.
23: Oh.
4: About how different groups will pay different, whether it's leaders, churches, and all of a sudden they start parroting talking points. You're like, okay, where did that come from? Because most people are just like, well, I should trust them.
23: Right.
4: What they say, they know what they're talking about. They don't know that there's money involved with it.
23: Jeez.
4: Yes.
24: How come I never get those phone calls, by the way?
23: Yeah.
4: None of us do. It's not like Scott and I get them all, David.
23: No, we don't get any either.
4: No.
23: I'm open for business, though.
4: But anyway, from that Brian Chow, grant descriptions leave no doubt that Christian NGOs took money to make public AI statements. Like the Greek Orthodox Archdiocese of America, $105,000.
24: Wow.
4: Gospel Coalition, $200,000. World Council of Churches, $100,000. Faith Matters, which is a Mormon NGO, $299,000. It just goes on.
24: Wow.
4: With the report. So, yeah, a lot of this, yeah, coordinated. And you're shaking your head, David. It's disappointing,
24: well,
4: isn't it?
24: Well, it is, but it's also obvious that it's coordinated. You know, I didn't know what the guy's angle was last week when we were talking about it. I said, there is an angle. I mean, that's what it sounds like. Like, I don't know if he's wanting to be some sort of safety czar or something like that.
4: Right.
24: Or what. But, you know, then when you start seeing all these Democrats saying, we need to stay in session day and night as long as it takes to deal with what they described as an AI crisis. What AI crisis? There isn't one.
4: No, not currently.
23: Right.
4: Other than the one they just created.
24: Right, yeah.
4: And people are thinking back to COVID and everything else. Yeah. Like, okay, what's the play? New York Post had the story about the Anthropic CEO handpicking the super woke globalists he thinks will save us from an AI apocalypse. And it goes through all these people, as they're saying, third party to overlook everything. And they're just nuts.
24: Yeah.
4: The people that he would say we could trust, you can't.
24: Well,
4: so, yeah.
24: Chuck Schumer's daughter just got hired by one of these companies.
4: See? It's so dirty, man. So keeping an eye on that.
24: It's almost disappointing that they're not better at hiding up their or covering up their conspiracies anymore.
4: Yeah. Well, I mean, we've seen enough now. You kind of know the playbook. Meanwhile, early in the show, we were talking about Colin Kaepernick. He's out doing the big tour because he's got a book out now, saying he could still play in the NFL, and then telling this story from the book of, well, how he was tied to a tree as a child.
24: Yes.
4: Because of racism and was called the N-word.
24: Yes. In a small bedroom community outside of San Francisco or the San Francisco Bay Area. Colin Kaepernick at 8 years old got called the N-word a bunch of times and was tied to a tree and never told anyone until he was 38 years old. He's been sitting on this secret for three decades, people.
4: So I was playing a clip from the Cartier family, group of young black men. They have a YouTube channel. I think they're hilarious. And I was laughing out loud watching this last night as they're laughing at Kaepernick's story because none of them believe it. And Andres had to really edit it because there's a lot of bleak profanity. But I didn't get to play all the clip just for time. But the rest of it, as they're talking about Kaepernick, I thought this was an interesting observation from these guys.
1: And now this guy's trying to sell a book about black people. And it's crazy. He probably never was around black people until he got to the league. He grew up in Wisconsin.
3: Wisconsin.
1: He's about to explain how
4: he... Because his step-parents are white.
24: Yeah.
4: Yeah, of course.
1: He's about to explain how he didn't grow up around black people and all this stuff. This is why he thinks like this.
3: He wants acceptance from blackness. I don't feel bad for him.
1: This is what happens to a lot of kids, and I see it. When black parents move out the hood, and then let's say black kids grow up around white people, they start having black guilt, bro.
3: That's
1: and
3: true.
1: They don't know what goes on in the hood, and that is the... they are where they are because of their actions only.
3: That's facts. That's what happened to me.
1: Only. This guy's a complete idiot. Wow.
4: So there you go.
23: Well.
4: So he might be fooling some people, but he's not fooling everybody.
23: But the deal is, you hit it on the head when you said he sat on this story for decades.
24: Yeah.
23: And now all of a sudden, when the book comes out, now we're hearing about the whole tree tying incident.
4: Right. Please. All right, I know we got to move on. It's that time. We do it a couple of times a day. Go around the table. It may not be the biggest story out there, but caught your attention. You want to bring it in. David, what's your story here?
24: Well, this is just a crazy story out of Arizona. Now, I happen to live in a neighborhood that does have a homeowners association, and I hate the homeowners association.
4: Like so many people do.
24: I hate them with a passion. Mm-hmm. Some are good, I'm told. Actually, my first house, that HOA was pretty good. They were chill. They were just like, hey, don't set off fireworks, whatever. Just don't have
4: Why not?
24: don't have car parts, you know, strewn about your lawn and you're fine.
4: Okay.
24: But these guys, they're like, my current neighborhood, they're like, yeah, we're going to fine you for having grass like over a certain amount of inches. And by the way, we have a pickleball court. But the playground equipment's all busted and the gate almost fell onto my son's head. Anyway, enough about me. I hate HOAs. They're golly awful people.
5: But we have a pickleball court.
24: Arizona.
4: You hate pickleball.
24: I hate pickleball because of my HOA, because they're like, that we have street lights out, and I know that the gate's rusted through, and, you know, 90% of the children have tetanus now, but we have a pickleball court that no one uses. Anyway.
4: Is this all because you tried to jump over the net, and you tripped and got caught up and fell on your face?
24: No, that actually did that put fuel on the fire, for sure. Yeah.
23: Lower the nets. Come on.
24: The net's actually broken down now.
5: Really?
24: Because we're committed to having fun at the HOA here. Anyway, Arizona. Guy in Arizona lost the home he bought for nearly $500,000 after falling just $977 behind on homeowners association fees. The property got sold back to the HOA because the HOA in some jurisdictions, they can take your house.
23: Jeez.
24: Selling back to the HOA for a mere $8,000. He bought it for $450,000 in 2022. But all of a sudden, just 2 years later, he lost his job, then got diagnosed with diabetes. So he fell behind on his quarterly HOA assessments, which were around $170, eventually owing $977 in fees and interest. He tried to go talk to the HOA to work out a payment plan. They rejected these offers. And then the association had initiated foreclosure proceedings. And so then this debt balloons. All of a sudden, he owes over $1,000 plus $3,300 in attorney's fees. And then the home was sold at public auction for just $8,000.
4: Man.
24: Well, now lawmakers in Arizona, though, have passed a bill which significantly raised the bar for when an HOA can foreclose over unpaid assessments. So you got to be delinquent for at least a year and a half or owe $10,000 or more before they can try to foreclose on your house. But just a crazy story. But I'm sure the pickleball court was amazing there.
23: Oh, I bet it was. Yeah.
4: Dude, are you telling me there's no net now at the pickleball court at your place?
24: No, the net's there. It's just on the ground, you see. Because the fly-by-night company that this HOA that I pay an arm and a leg for... apparently got somebody's special needs cousin to install the court or something, and it's not cemented properly. The posts aren't. So there's cracks all over the court.
4: Oh, man.
24: And it's like the posts are falling down.
4: It's all downtrodden.
24: Well, yes.
23: They need more money to fix it.
24: Right.
23: HOA bill. They
24: had a little rock
23: up.
24: Wall, by the way. And just a couple weekends ago, my daughter was climbing up it, and you know what happened? The rock wall fell off.
4: Oh, gosh.
24: Yeah, they're going to get their asses sued by
23: me.
24: Time
23: for new leadership. Yeah, time for new leadership.
24: I'm calling the local news.
23: There you go. They're on your side, David.
4: And that's what's your story for all of us. Yeah, no, go ahead. Go quick, Scott.
23: Colorado football coach Deion Sanders decided after a win on Saturday during the press conference, he wasn't happy with his team's performance. He started speaking in tongues.
4: I have that clip.
23: Yeah, let's hear it.
4: No, I don't have it right here.
23: Oh, okay.
4: It's going to take just a second.
23: All right. I thought you had that one at the ready. Okay.
4: No.
23: My mistake.
4: Oh, no, it's here.
23: Okay.
4: Hang on. Roll it.
6: Calm myself down. Let's go.
23: Everybody's like, okay, what was that all about? He was speaking in tongues. He said when he gets mad and upset that he has to pray. And when he starts praying, he starts speaking in tongues.
24: Oh, no. I understood him completely.
23: Did you?
24: He said, I love pickleball.
4: What was the swear words about?
23: I don't know. I didn't catch any of the swear words earlier.
4: I've never heard the swearing with the speaking
23: in
4: tongues.
23: No, speaking in tongues. I don't know. That was Andre. Maybe Andres heard something I didn't. I don't know. Possible.
4: The man without a nose, he's not a nice guy. Nimrod's of the news, crazy story, and a news update next.

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9: 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Throws the ball. Fades. Deep corner. 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
10: 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Layup is up and in. 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Monster triple-double for Jokic.
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11: 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The 2-2 pitch. Swing and a miss. He strikes out the side with the bases loaded.
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12: 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One-timer. He scores. Nathan McKinnon, 40 goals on the season. 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
12: 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He's in the end zone for a touchdown.
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13: We are the keepers of the wild. America's original and most invested conservationists. For more than 80 years, we've been committed to conserving wildlife and the natural landscapes that define our nation. 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
0: The Markley Van Camp and Robin Show. We talked about it before, weight loss injections. It will work for people. We've seen it. But some people don't want to deal with needles, and a lot of other people don't want to deal with side effects. You know, golly, that can be embarrassing at the worst time.
2: Yeah.
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2: Okay. 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
0: News update, David Van Camp.
2: Well, this is very interesting. Just breaking now, 60 Minutes is going to be airing an interview with Patrick Clancy, the husband of the lady who murdered her three children.
0: Oh, wow.
2: Her ex-husband.
22: Well, that could be interesting.
2: Very interesting. Well, probably because he's tired of all the threats that are coming his way because these crazy people on TikTok are convinced he did it.
22: Yeah, they've decided to make him the guy.
0: Well, just wait for the backlash against Barry Weiss.
2: Right.
0: On that one.
22: Oh, yeah.
0: Because it's coming. All right, we got to get the Nimrods. Here we go.
23: When the going gets tough.
24: Damn it, this is too hard.
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26: I love the poorly educated.
0: All right. Nimrods in the News. Man, the headline, man without a nose accused of drug trafficking. And I showed you guys the picture. I don't know what that's from, but it's just like a hole.
22: Yeah, where his nose should be.
2: Snorting cocaine too much?
22: Possible. Yeah.
0: Charles Wilson Pastore arrested after the white Mercedes he was riding was pulled over by police in Fort Lauderdale. And here's the thing. The driver agreed to let the officer's canine unit search the car. So this dude was busted by a drug-sniffing dog.
22: Oh, so dogs can smell, but he can't.
0: And that's Nimrod's in the News.
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31: Colorado weather can be a fickle mistress. One moment it's raining, the next moment the sun's out. Oh, look, there's a snowstorm. And now the sun's back out to melt it all away. Avoid the surprises and hear all about the weather with me, meteorologist Cody Wilson of Denver and Front Range Weather. I'll get you the what, where, and when of Northern Colorado's weather on Good Morning NoCo, Mondays at 9:30. 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
1: Credit cards to home and car loans is going up. Fed Chair Kevin Warsh raising interest rates 0.25%. President Trump actually wanted rates to go down, but he gave his appointed Fed chair a pass.
3: I talked to Kevin, and I said, you might as well vote with the board because it's not going to matter. The board is very hostile. They're very political. They're doing the wrong thing.
1: Farmers are dealing with record diesel prices just as the key harvest months are getting started. One farmer in Illinois says he's paying nearly double in fuel compared to last year. National average, $6.31 a gallon, says AAA. The House Wednesday night passed a Russia and Iran sanctions bill. Voting against it, Democratic leader Hakeem Jeffries saying that the bill gives the president new expansive tariff authority. On Wall Street, stocks were down sharply with the announcement from the Fed. The Dow lost 631 points. This is ABC News.
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6: I'm Channel 2 Pinpoint Weather meteorologist Alden German. Overnight Wednesday, a chance to see some spotty showers and storms in the area, highs in the upper 50s. Increasing rain chances as we head through Thursday, afternoon highs in the upper 70s to low 80s.
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7: 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Hit as he froze. Throws the ball, fades, deep corner, caught. 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
7: 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Layup is up and in. Christian Brown. Monster triple-double for Jokic.
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7: Freeland is set. Bases full. The 2-2 pitch. Swing and a miss. He strikes out the side with the bases loaded.
8: The Avalanche.
7: Turned over. Lekkonen. Near side, McKinnon. One-timer. He scores. Nathan McKinnon, 40 goals on the season, his 13th multi-goal game of the year. That's the most in team history.
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10: As a football staff, we really have to focus on what we can control. 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
11: The risk of gusty showers and storms today will be isolated once again, mainly confined to the mountains and adjacent foothills with daytime heating, so they will be terrain driven. 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
13: We are the keepers of the wild, America's original and most invested conservationists. 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From rugged alpine ridgelines to peaceful tall grass prairies, we've supported the conservation of more than 36 million acres of American wildlands. 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We are maintaining wild spaces for adventurers to explore and wildlife to thrive. We are America's hunters and target shooters.

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10: The Markley, Van Camp, and Robbins Show. Jamie Markley, David Van Camp, Scott Robbins. Well, this guy will never take money from the Super PAC.
11: Uh-huh.
10: He's taking money from a Super PAC.
11: Well, yeah, of course. Well, he's accepting the help of Super PAC. So this is James Tallarico, the Democrat running for U.S. Senate out of Texas. He's also out there saying, yeah, this is funded by hardworking Texans. Meanwhile, he goes out to California to have big fundraisers hosted by, like, Shonda Rhimes and whatnot.
10: Right.
11: Okay. Real grassroots guy, James Tallarico, who happens to also, just off the top of his head, be able to name his favorite drag queen of all time.
12: God, that one still blows my mind how quickly he answered that question.
11: Yeah, he just knew. Yeah.
12: And then I saw somebody say, ask him now who his favorite Dallas Cowboy player is.
11: Of all time, yeah.
12: Watch him stumble around in the dark on that one, yeah.
11: Well, he's a UT guy, right? So, you know.
12: Okay, let's go that route.
11: Let's say favorite UT coach of all time.
12: All time, yeah. Go ahead, go.
10: Well, he'd be glad to answer that the next time he's at Cracker Barrel having biscuits with the regular folks.
12: Yes.
11: Yeah. Texas Majority PAC is a political organization backing James Tallarico. Town Hall, they've gotten some undercover video of something that the PAC calls a relational organizing program. They've paid $500,000 to do this.
10: Okay.
11: And it's basically paying people to vote for them. This is organizing manager Sky McAdams. Yes, Sky McAdams, explaining what this is to the undercover reporter.
10: Okay.
13: We are paying people $25 to attend a one-hour Zoom class to, like, learn why voting is important and why the Republicans are causing all these bad things.
10: Yeah, yeah.
13: So it's like a roundabout way of paying people for their votes, essentially.
10: By the way, side note, have you noticed social media and Google now? Are you registered to vote?
11: Yeah.
10: Register now. Oh, okay.
13: Which is interesting.
14: What's this called?
13: It's called the Paid Relational Program. I think Rally Texas is the official name. You can't pay someone to vote for someone. You can't be like, here's $25, go vote for me. You can say, attend a one-hour class and you can receive $25, and the class just talks about, like, the importance of it.
10: Yeah.
13: It's a little gray.
14: It's a creative way to... Yeah. It's a creative way to kind of...
13: Yeah.
14: But right now, we could use all the help we can get.
13: Yeah, you know, like, if I was a Republican, I would be pissed. I would be like, that's shady as
10: Well, yeah.
12: Well, it is.
11: Remember they were going after Elon Musk, a, you know, private citizen, for having his raffle. If you register to vote, you're entered to win $1 million or
12: gosh,
11: whatever.
12: They lost their minds, yeah.
11: Yeah, these guys are just paying people 25 bucks. You're lowballing people, man.
10: You know, like, what, a 10-minute Zoom call, maybe. Not an hour?
11: Right.
12: An hour.
10: Oh, gosh.
12: $26 an hour.
10: No, I don't know.
12: I'm the film strip guy. It's important to vote. Here's why.
11: Republicans, big fat meanies.
12: They're horrible people. You don't want to vote for them. X across the screen.
10: Well, what was the dude in Nebraska, Dan Osborne?
11: Yeah.
10: He was talking about Trump voters?
11: Who was also, by the way, linked to the geniuses behind Graham Platner, if you remember, and Zoran Mamdani.
4: Yes.
11: Including

0: That's
1: Mr.
0: right.
1: Uptalk guy.
0: Yeah. What was his name?
1: I don't remember his name.
0: Okay.
1: He's just Uptalk guy. Osborne, though, Nebraska Senate candidate who is running as an independent because he knows that people will not vote for, at least in large enough numbers in Nebraska, for somebody with a D after their name. So he's just lying to people. It's all deception with the left, obviously. Well, he was caught going off on Trump voters that he's trying to sway. And this actually came up during an interview on CNN with Dana Bash.
0: Okay.
2: Omaha World Herald reported on a leaked recording from a private event where you reportedly said this about some of President Trump's voters in Nebraska. Let's listen.
3: Billy Bob in Red Cloud, Nebraska, who lives next door to the Trump store as you pull into town, and is waving the Trump flag. All he knows is he's like on the winning team. It's really that simple. It is, and Trump, and that is why he's been so effective. He's been so effective at taking Billy Bob and his wife Mary Jane, or Mary Jo, telling them, look, we're winning. You're on the winning team. And that's all they care about, because their lives probably suck so far.
0: Yeah. Wow.
2: First of all, just to confirm, is that you saying that?
4: It sure sounds like me.
2: You use names like Billy Bob and Mary Jane or Mary Jo. You say that they just really want to be on a winning team because their lives suck so much. But the way that you talk here doesn't sound very respectful. Let's just put it that way.
0: Well, yeah.
2: Would you agree with that?
4: Yeah, I think, ultimately, again, going back to the amount of people I talk to, and when I say their lives suck, I'm talking about the fact that bankruptcies are up 46% for single-family ranches and farms across Nebraska.
1: I'm just talking about the farmers, man.
0: Come on, dude. You got to be able to lie and BS better than that if you're going to be a politician. It sure sounds like me. Yeah, it was unfortunate. I was frustrated in the moment. There's a million ways you could handle that.
5: Honestly, thought he was going to go down the air up there for a while. Yeah, but it could be AI, you know. I mean, sounds like me, but I don't know.
0: Oh, come on. You can't do that.
5: I don't recall saying it.
0: Oh, gosh. Okay. So that's Osborne. And then you have Mara Healey.
1: Yeah. This is the governor of Massachusetts.
0: Yeah.
1: You know, she didn't really say much about the Lindsey Clancy trial, even though it was going on in her state. But I can respect that because she wanted to respect the process of, you don't want to weigh in on ongoing murder trials.
0: Yeah.
1: However, now that at least the first trial ended in a mistrial, well, she's trying to hop on that bandwagon and say, you know what? We are going to prioritize women's mental health.
0: What?
1: Yeah.
0: The pandering of these people.
6: I've been very moved in recent weeks, and Joanna and I talk about it at home, by everyone who's come forward to share their story. And postpartum depression and challenges is nothing new. This is as old as time. But there's been a renewed discussion and focus on that. And I'm grateful to the families, the parents, the mothers who've been willing to come forward and share their experiences so that people who are going through this now know that they're not alone. To every mom who has struggled with her mental health before, during, or after pregnancy, I want you to know we see you. I see you.
0: Oh, the Democratic line.
5: Yeah,
0: we see you. What are we talking about?
5: Sick of that.
0: Who was stifling people with postpartum depression?
1: That's the thing. And you want to talk about all of that. That's great. Yeah, let's try to help new moms. I'm all about that. But
0: sure.
1: She also just signed a bill that allows abortion up until birth.
0: Of course. They're a death cult.
5: Well, they are a death cult. There's no question about that.
1: It's like
5: that,
1: using the Lindsey Clancy thing to...
5: Yeah.
1: To me, again, I just think for a lot of people, it seems to me like using Lindsey Clancy, who murdered her three children, as this sort of poster child for mental health and how, people deserve our sympathy, actually stigmatizes things like postpartum depression a lot more than it actually helps.
0: I totally track with that. You're afraid to say it now because people think, well, she's about to kill her kids.
1: Right. Yes.
5: Or if you do say it, you won't be able to see your kids.
0: Yeah, like people are like, oh, you can't leave her alone with the kids.
5: We can't, we can't do that.
0: I don't understand the narrative, like, that it's been suppressed somehow.
1: I don't know.
0: From who?
5: Yeah, okay.
0: What is it, MAGA saying, oh, postpartum, never speak of it. Deal with it.
1: Well, I don't need to hear about your lady parts.
0: No, it's crazy. Dude, I forget this dude's name, comedian. You see this clip where he's talking to different people? It's like a routine. And then he becomes aware that he's got a Lindsey Clancy supporter in front of him.
1: Oh, I saw this clip a couple days ago. I don't remember the guy's name.
0: I don't either. It's hilarious, though, because then he's got a question. And it's great.
7: A legit question for you, because you were very vocal. Would you still support her if they found out in court that she was shouting the N-word the entire time? Would you still support her? Probably not, yeah, because killing kids is one thing, but that word is like a big deal, right, you know?
0: How insane is that?
1: Yeah.
0: Well, yeah, then I wouldn't support her, because she'd be racist.
1: Right. Problematic.
0: That's hilarious. That woman would actually say, yeah, probably not.
5: The whole thing is crazy because it's forgiving you for killing your kids.
0: Yeah, and saying,
5: we just don't
0: we
5: understand.
0: See you, we understand.
5: We're going to help you. And, you know, I mean.
0: And again, have you talked to a woman yet that you know, say in your circle, that identifies with those women? I have not.
1: I
0: was like, well, listen, it's a real thing, but my gosh, she killed her kids.
1: I did talk to one who wasn't really aware of a lot of the details of the case.
5: Right.
1: Mm-hmm. Who was saying, well, you really don't understand the postpartum stuff. And I'm like, I'm conceding that. But here's also what happened. You know, one, she worked at one of the best hospitals in the country and also had gone around doctor shopping. The husband was working from home most days to help out with the kids. They had a nanny to help out with the youngest. The older ones were in full-time daycare. Like, she got help.
0: Yes.
1: She wasn't, you know, just crying out for help and no one was listening. People were trying to help her.
0: Yes.
8: No, that's the whole thing is still baffling to a whole lot of people.
5: It is. I the only thing I had was even reasonable doubt. You don't have reasonable doubt. You don't think these people had reasonable doubt? At that, again, pointing fingers at the husband.
1: Yeah.
5: But what are you going to tell me?
0: Yeah.
5: I can't have a conversation there.
0: Yeah.
5: Can't.
0: Man, did you hear any of the news or see the story about the Longhorn Steakhouse, the one in suburban Atlanta, where an employee took video?
5: Oh, yeah.
0: You did see this?
5: Yeah.
0: He had raised some safety concerns with the bosses because there's roaches crawling all over the floor.
1: Yeah. Gosh.
5: Yeah.
0: Yeah. This is Sean Healy. Said, man, this is unsafe. These are the work environment or the work environment and the conditions we're working in. There were a lot of inhumane conditions. Oh, my goodness. Mm-hmm. Dude, it's part of what he said.
9: There's no way I should work under these conditions, bro. I thought I was lying. Look what I'm doing. Look what I almost fucked up.
10: Really, the work environment, there was a lot of inhumane conditions. There was a lot of ways we couldn't work. There's a lot of roaches in there. Let's get these ACs fixed. When I spoke up to the manager, just like, hey, is it possible for us to get the tools to succeed? It's more like, this guy, is he a goody two-shoes? I would like more health inspector visitations, not just for Longhorn, but all dark. In restaurants.
5: We want you to know, roaches, we see you. You're right there.
0: There you go.
1: Gee whiz.
0: Can you help get us the tools to win like an exterminator?
1: Yeah.
0: It's a restaurant, man. Jeez. All right, news update. And the five stories we're watching today coming right up.

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9: Shotgun snap, Bo to the end zone. Ball is caught. That is a great catch by Cortland Sutton. Denver touchdown.
8: Can the defense continue to dominate?
10: But because it's defense, and nationally we hate defense because fans hate defense, we are saying, oh, it's not sustainable. You can't do that. Well, for 2 years in a row, you're talking about one of the elite defenses in the NFL, so don't tell me it's not sustainable. Because it sure seems like it right now.
8: Will this be a breakthrough year for Bo Nix?
11: I think the key to this Denver Broncos offense and that next step for Bo Nix and the Denver Broncos is Jaylen Waddle. I think it's going to be a breakout year for Bo Nix.
8: Will the Broncos make it to the playoffs again?
9: Allen pumps once, loads it up, home run ball down the middle of the field. Ball's intercepted. P.J. Lock with the interception. Down the east sideline he goes, and the Broncos have it at their own 40.
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14: All right. The Markley Van Camp and Robbins Show. Jamie Markley, David Van Camp, Scott Robbins, and now the five stories we're watching today.
15: One, two, three, four, five.
16: Number five, you know, the flock cameras have been a big deal. All over the place, especially because there are a lot of police officers and police department employees getting caught stalking people, like girlfriends, ex-girlfriends, people that they saw that they thought were pretty. Mm-hmm. Not good. Savannah, Georgia, two officers and one station employee are appealing their firings over flock misuse. They admit to stalking people, but argue they weren't explicitly instructed not to do that. There was no flock policy.
17: Yeah.
14: Where's that in the manual? No one told me. I thought it was cool.
16: Okay, number four, Massachusetts Governor Maura Healey proposes better postpartum health care after Lindsey Clancy trial, telling women, I see you. I see you, yes.
17: Yeah.
16: Number three, the family of Charlie Kirk has filed a notice of claim against Utah Valley University, the state of Utah, and other individuals involved in campus leadership and security decisions. Number two, Muhammad Sharifullah, bless you, convicted in connection with the Abbeygate bombing during Joe Biden's presidency, has been sentenced to the maximum 20 years in prison. He was part of this bombing that killed 13 U.S. service members. And then number one, the Federal Reserve raised its benchmark interest rate for the first time since 2023, trying to stop inflation. The quarter point increase lifts the Fed's key rate to about 3.9%, and over time could result in higher borrowing costs for mortgages, auto loans, and credit cards. In a set of quarterly projections, the Fed also signaled that its rate-setting committee expects to hike rates a second time later this year to 4.1%.
14: Mm.
16: Yeah.
17: Not good news.
16: Well, not surprising, though.
17: It's not surprising.
16: I mean, when you have, the cost of diesel, and that's only going to, literally pour fuel on the fire of inflation.
17: Yep.
16: It's rough. 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
14: Adam Schiff posts on X. 1,000-year-old glaciers are melting away in the Himalayas. 100-year storms are becoming routine. The realities of climate change are undeniable.
17: There we go.
14: When will Congress finally acknowledge the devastation and do something about it? Chris Martz, meteorologist, who's very vocal, says, Hi, Senator, you have absolutely no clue what you're talking about. A 100-year-old storm, sometimes referred to as a 1 in 100 year, means that an extreme weather event, let's say a flash flood, of certain magnitude has a 1% chance of occurring at one specific location in any given calendar year. And then he goes on to explain, if you have, say, 10,000 towns, it could be expected that 100 of them will experience a 100-year flood every single year. By definition, 100-year storms are the norm and always have been. This guy always brings his receipts to any of the climate change stuff, which is just a whole lot of fun. Glaciers, ice sheets are also not a permanent fixture of our environment. At one point, present-day New York City and Chicago were buried beneath a mile-thick ice sheet. Would that be preferable?
16: Well, no. That was actually due to Chevron back then.
14: Got it.
17: Yeah. Oh, sure. I got it. Yeah. I see you.
14: And then there was something else, someone talking about burning fossil fuels, and he replied, no serious scientific theory ever held that oil is, quote, dinosaur juice. Oil comes from the remains of microorganisms like algae and plankton. Popular association with dinosaurs comes from Marketably, notably Sinclair's oil dinosaur mascot.
17: Yeah, right.
14: Just part of it. That's just a fun follow with that guy. He's always obliterating the narratives. The Robbins Trifecta News Update coming right up.

0: I'm Channel 2 Pinpoint Weather Meteorologist Alden German. Overnight Wednesday, a chance to see some spotty showers and storms in the area, highs in the upper 50s. Increasing rain chances as we head through Thursday, afternoon highs in the upper 70s to low 80s.
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5: 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Ball in the pocket. Hit as he throws. Throws the ball. Fades. Deep corner. Caught. 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
6: 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Layup is up and in. Christian Brown. Monster triple-double for Jokic.
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7: 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He strikes out the side with the bases loaded.
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8: Turned over. Lekkonen. Near side. McKinnon. One-timer. He scores. Nathan McKinnon, 40 goals on the season. His 13th multi-goal game of the year. 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
1: The Markley Van Camp and Robbins Show. Jamie Markley, David Van Camp, Scott Robbins. Got the Robbins Trifecta coming up in just a few. News update, David Van Camp.
2: Well, apparently, big news out of Tinseltown. Paramount is going to be leaving California.
1: Whoa.
2: Yeah, that's according to TMZ. Because there's been this back and forth over this big merger that's going on, this antitrust lawsuit against Paramount as they're trying to block the Warner Brothers merger. And the word is that they thought the announcement would be yesterday. People in the mayor's office and the attorney general's office thought that there'd be an announcement yesterday, but they're don't know if there's been a change of heart or if they're leaving, but it does sound like Paramount saying, you know what, you're not backing off the lawsuit. Fine, we'll see you in court, and we're going to Texas or Tennessee.
1: Well, been a long line of those.
23: Yeah, well, there has been.
1: But when it's Paramount,
23: yeah, the
1: Paramount
23: movies, yeah, that's a big deal.
1: Tells you something.
23: That's a big deal.
2: Well, it's between that, and I think, you know, when I look at the potential merger for this. Yeah, it makes me nervous, man. I mean, there's already so few players in the game when it comes to whether you're talking broadcast news especially or then just movie production and all that. It's all like three companies now.
1: Yeah.
2: And yeah, I don't disagree with the idea of trying to say, hey, we're going to break them up. That being said, it's also become this nightmare scenario in California for studios to try to produce anything. Because the taxes are too high. You know, COVID was a big breaking point, too, because they were allowed later to produce in Georgia, but they couldn't do really anything in California.
23: Right.
2: For a while. I mean, they got back to work before the schools got back to the kids got back to school, of course. But, yeah. So, man, this is a wild turn of events here.
1: Well, in California, you know, and it's not L.A., it's up in San Francisco. Did you see where you had over 100 people gathered together to scream at the ocean? Look at Robin.
23: Yes. Right. Jeez.
2: There's a
1: look
2: club
1: on your face.
23: There's a screaming at the ocean.
1: Yeah, it's called the guttural scream at the sea.
23: Okay.
2: That's an unreleased Rush track, isn't it?
23: Yeah, no kidding.
1: Organized by local resident Danielle Egan. Featured more than 100 people shouting into the Pacific Ocean. Just what? Frustrated with life, really. But they said there's a lot of good reasons to scream. So there was frustrations with AI, unspecified anger. And the fact that it feels good, they say. The person that won the contest, that would be Olivia Guglielmato. Let out a scream measured at 121.9 decibels.
2: Dang.
1: Wow.
2: That's enough to cause hearing loss.
1: Oh, yeah. Shy of the world record, though, which is 129. There is audio of the event. I don't know if you want it or not.
23: Well, I do.
1: You just love the torture?
23: Oh, I know. I just like just
24: the moment that we've all been training for, that you guys all came up here
23: training for.
24: Really think about all the horrible things, every horrible thing that's ever happened to you since you were born into this cruel, cruel world. We're going to let it all out, 100% of your power, on 3, 2, 1.
2: You know, man, somewhere a crackhead just had a heart attack because yeah. That was pretty cruel.
23: Yeah.
1: You imagine that sane person in San Francisco where you just been teetering for years, man, this is the year I might just have to move.
23: Yeah.
1: And then you overheard the event.
24: 2, 1.
1: Okay, this is it. I've got to leave. I have to go. I can't take it anymore. Since they've been born into this cruel, cruel world. Okay.
23: Yes.
1: What?
23: They're out there walking around you right now. They're in the store next to you. They all have to wear like little hats with like red lights on top of them to let you know who they are. So you could just
1: you're
23: avoid
1: one
23: them.
1: Of the, one of the insane ones?
23: Yeah.
1: You okay?
23: Just let us all know who you are ahead of time.
1: You ready for your big three?
23: Yes.
1: Okay, let's do it.
25: Are you ready?
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1: Every day about this time, Scott Robbins' top three stories with his hero.
6: I'm Casey. Oh.
23: Casey, ever let out a bellow like that near the ocean, huh?
6: Nope.
23: I didn't think so. Man.
6: I'm ready.
23: Not insane anyway. Okay, good.
6: Three.
2: All right. Number three, the number of single young men is incredible. Well, probably not incredible. All that incredible after this last, after that previous story.
23: Well, that is true, David. Man, number of single young men in America has soared nearly 50% since 2000.
1: Whoa.
23: And despite what the ladies may be thinking right now, that's not a good thing. There were 30.4 million bachelors ages 20 to 39 in this country in 2025. While about 15.4 million were married. In 2000, by comparison, there were 20.7 million bachelors and 18.1 million husbands in the U.S., showing the gap between married and unmarried men. Now it's almost six times greater than that. Some men are more likely just to be lonely. Just had it, man, because of stuff like that. She wants to go and scream at the ocean this weekend. No, I'm not doing it.
2: Yeah, it's like, ladies, we could deal with the apple picking thing. We didn't like it, yeah. But we could deal with it.
23: Right. But we're not dealing with that nonsense. They studied the marriage rate has dropped fastest among working class men and as child rearing and pointed to a growing share of young men who want to just sit back and play video games. They're addicted to social media. They don't even want to date. The digital revolution has extracted a major toll on their social skills and their opportunities to mix and mingle and their educational attainment. Our schools also do them a disservice as they tend to crater to the interests and educational orientation of boys, or they don't tend to.
1: No, they don't.
23: About 25% of the 40-year-olds of both genders also reported that they were never married. That's up from 6% in 1980. Wow. Broken down by gender, that represented 28% of men. That's a lot, man. Never been married. Ever.
1: Well, we talked about it before. Trying to find a sane female for a younger man is not as easy as it used to be.
23: No, it's not.
1: Just meaning, as far as saying, like, all of the woke ideology and almost, like, years of being taught to hate guys. The odd thing is, I don't have numbers to back this up, but just off the top of my head, thinking about different people.
23: Right.
1: Like, if you were to put guys into three tiers, all right, and you got guys that have a lot to offer, they're smart, they're decent looking, they got a good future ahead of them, they can have conversation, you got all those things sort of going for you. You've got no problem. Like, as far as dating.
23: Right, right.
1: And then you just have, like anything else, like a mid-level and then the lower level.
23: Right.
1: That would struggle, right?
23: I can understand that, yes.
1: So if you're in the middle or lower level, trying to find somebody is incredibly difficult. And if you look at the different stats over time as far as women and their belief system, it's remarkable what's happened over the last 25 years. The negativity and the, you know, being brainwashed about the patriarchy and blah, blah, blah, blah, blah. And how you're going to find fulfillment in life. I mean, yeah, it's a terrible situation.
23: Well, look at the Yas Queens, No Kings marches.
1: Oh, yeah.
23: I mean, take a look at that.
1: Yeah.
23: It's 90% women.
1: Yes. And they're raising girls.
23: Yes.
1: Oh, my gosh.
23: So, there you go.
1: That's sad, dude.
6: Now, on with the countdown.
1: Scott Robbins, trifecta, top three of the day, up to number
6: two.
2: Number two, AOC has the Rona.
23: She's got COVID. She's announced to other people in her circle that she has COVID, and I don't know if she got it from the Eskimo kisses with Mom Donnie or not, but apparently she has it. But she was out there talking without a mask on.
1: What? No mask? And she has COVID?
23: I know, right? Spreading it around. Does anybody test for this anymore either, by the way? Apparently she did and has it. But she went to work anyway. By the way, she claims that some people are saying, why isn't she around Trump now? She should be around Trump now that she's got it. She should cough on him.
1: Oh, gosh.
23: Okay. I haven't talked about anybody having COVID for I don't know how long.
1: Well, what's weird is you still will see people with masks.
12: Yes.
1: But I guess if you have COVID now, the mask is, they don't even care, those people.
23: No, they don't.
1: Then don't call her out on it.
4: And the countdown continues.
1: Scott Robbins, trifecta, top three of the day.
4: And finally, one.
2: Well, a Florida guy picks up a gal for a night on the town, and, it didn't go the way he wanted, apparently.
23: These idiots. Every time I read one of these stories, Florida woman allegedly seduced and drugged an older man she met at a casino in a ruse to steal his $100,000 Rolex watch he was flashing.
1: Whoa.
23: Linda Mae Krause, 32, accused of preying on a deep-pocketed older bachelor that she met out gambling, flirtatiously convincing him to take her home or to a hotel, and then suggested that they go to his place. Once there, she drugged him.
1: Hmm.
23: And as soon as he was conked out, she took his Rolex and took off. His $100,000 Rolex is gone. Apparently,
1: $100,000.
23: $100,000 watch. I can't even imagine. I can't wrap my head around that one. But these guys, look, man, she's 32 years old, and you're like 65, all right? She's not interested in you.
1: I don't know, dude. If he's got a $100,000 Rolex, she might be.
23: Well, she took off. She didn't hang around to find out what else was on board. Not at all. She left, and apparently this is not the first time. They've said she is responsible for many watch thefts. So apparently she watches these guys playing cards or gambling or doing whatever. And she looks at their watches.
1: That's the game.
23: And has an idea of how much they're worth, and they're easy to sell.
1: Yeah.
23: I mean, once you get them and you can take them somewhere, you know some people are going to buy them up, and that's what she does.
1: Yeah.
23: Hasn't been caught yet.
4: That's not as tricky as it sounds.
23: No. Well, look, Casey, if you're gambling this weekend, and she's hot and she's up talks to you, do not take her back to your place, okay?
4: No way.
23: Okay, very good.
4: And there you have it.
23: He's learning. I know he's got some Rolexes.
2: Well, yeah, but he's not flashy about it when he's out in public.
23: Yeah.
1: Scott Robbins, drive careful.
23: All right.
1: Top three. Well done.
23: Gosh dang. All right.
1: Sad state of affairs for the dudes out there.
23: I know, isn't it? Yeah, I felt that way today. Yeah.
1: Oh, my goodness. The story we were going to get to yesterday, this neighbor from hell in a duplex. For Nimrods of the News, yeah, you'll want to hear this one. And a news update next.
4: Goodbye.

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2: Colorado weather can be a fickle mistress. One moment it's raining, the next moment the sun's out. Oh, look, there's a snowstorm. And now the sun's back out to melt it all away. 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
9: Shotgun snap, bow to the end zone. Ball is caught. That is a great catch by Cortland Sutton. Denver touchdown.
8: Can the defense continue to dominate?
10: But because it's defense, and nationally we hate defense because fans hate defense, we are saying, oh, it's not sustainable. You can't do that. Well, for 2 years in a row, you're talking about one of the elite defenses in the NFL, so don't tell me it's not sustainable. Because it sure seems like it right now.
8: Will this be a breakthrough year for Bo Nix?
4: 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I think it's going to be a breakout year for Bo Nix.
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9: Allen pumps once, loads it up, home run ball down the middle of the field. Ball's intercepted. P.J. Locke with the interception. Down the east sideline he goes, and the Broncos have it at their own 40.
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13: News update, David Van Camp.
14: Well, the Fed, for the first time since 2023, has raised interest rates. And it's interesting to hear this because we are in such a weird economic situation where, I mean, the Atlanta Fed, by the way, is predicting quarterly growth to hit 5.1%.
15: Wow.
14: Which is great. The problem is gas prices and energy prices, and that translates into increasing food costs, things like that. We all know this, right?
15: Mm-hmm.
14: And so, again, you know, where the Trump administration, I think, is going to have trouble sort of sealing the deal ahead of the midterms is, okay, you got at the macro level, at the higher level, hey, there are a lot of really good things happening. You got a lot of investments coming into the United States of America, all of that. But the problem is, if somebody's paying $7 a pound for ground beef, they really don't care what the quarterly growth is. That's unfortunate, but yeah, that's said it before, say it again. Walmart shopper is undefeated every time when it comes to judging consumer sentiment.
13: Yeah. Speaking of money, looks like Travis Kelce lost some money in a Ponzi scheme.
15: Yeah, how do you get involved in this?
14: Well, he married
16: According to TMZ, Kelce was named as several people scammed by Jawahar. 38-year-old Jawahar is an immigrant in the country illegally and was recently sentenced to 11 years in prison after pleading guilty to three counts of wire fraud. Prosecutors say he swindled his victims out of more than $35 million running a Texas-based investment company called SwiftArt Capital LLC. In 2015, he began investing client funds in a single investment, Philip Morris Pakistan, and eventually 99% of all client funds were consolidated into it. When the value of the investment dropped, Jawahar didn't tell his clients and falsely told investors that they were actually making profits. Jawahar also only invested a fraction of the money he was given, using new money from investors to repay older investors and to fund an extravagant life of private jets, luxury hotels, and lavish spending sprees. After Jawahar was indicted, prosecutors say he then tried to obstruct justice by trying to coach a victim into giving a favorable statement to the FBI. He also lied about his immigration status, his finances, and tried to get his sister to wipe his iPhone to hide evidence.
13: Yes. Siddharth Jawahar. He's 38.
15: What was the name of that company? Swift something? Swiftheart? Was that it? I think it was.
13: Yeah. A lot of Swift going on there.
15: He didn't know what was happening.
13: Yeah, there'd be more on that for sure. We got to get the Nimrod. There we go.
17: When the going gets tough.
18: Damn it, this is too hard.
17: The dumb get dumber.
19: All right, Dean.
17: It's Nimrods in the News on the Martley, Van Camp, and Robbins Show.
20: I love the poorly educated.
13: All right. Nimrods in the News. We go to Palm Coast, Florida. That is where this 58-year-old dude facing burglary and assault and battery charges because he used power tools to break through a shared wall into his duplex neighbor's home.
15: Oh, gosh.
13: They have been going back and forth. He puts a hole in this thing, sticks his head through, and says, I'm going to make your life hell.
15: Oh, boy.
13: So they called the cops. Cops get there. Yeah, there was a big hole in the wall. And this dude refused to come outside. Then he throws a bag from an upstairs window at the cops. He's been arrested. What a nightmare scenario for the neighbors.
15: How about it?
13: And that's Nimrod's in the News.

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3: 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Oh look, there's a snowstorm. 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
11: ABC News, I'm Dave Packer. The price of money is going up. The Fed voting to raise interest rates for the first time in 3 years, up a quarter point. ABC's Elizabeth Schulze covers the economy.
12: This was a moment for Kevin Warsh to say the priority right now for the central bank is fighting inflation. And he said, when I asked him, what impact will this have on American households? He made clear that it's all about trying to stabilize and bring down prices.
11: House lawmakers headed home to campaign for the midterm elections after Speaker Mike Johnson canceled votes and adjourned early. Now a vote on a resolution to impeach Defense Secretary Pete Hegseth won't happen until after the midterms. A new wildfire along the California-Nevada border has already burned more than 600 acres, forcing evacuations, closing part of Interstate 80. It's about 10 miles north of Lake Tahoe in a dry area that saw several other large fires this summer. No rain is expected in the next week. This is ABC News.
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15: I'm Channel 2 Pinpoint Weather meteorologist Alden German. Overnight Wednesday, a chance to see some spotty showers and storms in the area, highs in the upper 50s. Increasing rain chances as we head through Thursday, afternoon highs in the upper 70s to low 80s.
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1: I'm Channel 2 Pinpoint Weather meteorologist Alden German. Overnight Wednesday, a chance to see some spotty showers and storms in the area, highs in the upper 50s. Increasing rain chances as we head through Thursday. Afternoon highs in the upper 70s to low 80s.
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15: Shotgun snap, Bo to the end zone. Ball is caught. That is a great catch by Cortland Sutton. Denver touchdown.
14: Can the defense continue to dominate?
16: But because it's defense, and nationally we hate defense because fans hate defense, we are saying, oh, it's not sustainable. You can't do that. Well, for 2 years in a row, you're talking about one of the elite defenses in the NFL. So don't tell me it's not sustainable, because it sure seems like it right now.
14: Will this be a breakthrough year for Bo Nix?
2: I think the key to this Denver Broncos offense and that next step for Bo Nix and the Denver Broncos is Jaylen Waddle. I think it's going to be a breakout year for Bo Nix.
14: Will the Broncos make it to the playoffs again?
15: Allen pumps once, loads it up, home run ball down the middle of the field. Ball's intercepted. P.J. Lock with the interception. Down the east sideline he goes, and the Broncos have it at their own 40.
14: Broncos games and talk are on Northern Colorado's voice, 103.1 and 1310, KFKA.
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18: 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All right, Candy is in Arkansas. Hey, Candy, how can we help today?
19: Hey, so we recently sold our farm and our cows, and it's a good bit of money, you know, for us. And we actually closed on the land next week, but we sold our cows, and I have my 401k with Edward Jones, so we went to the guy that I use for that, and we opened up a money market account, and we talked about when we close next week, you know, putting that money in the money market account, and because I told him I really don't know that much about, you know, the market, so I don't want to put our money somewhere we're going to lose it.
18: Are you planning on using that money for anything in the near future, to buy more land or to?
19: We're going to use part of it to buy land and build another house. We built our last house. We just had it blacked in. We did the rest of it, so that's what we plan to do again. But he was talking about putting money in several different banks and CDs and staggering, you know, the maturity of them. And
18: how
19: I just want to make sure that the land we sold for $1.6 million and we sold our cows for $102,000. So $1.7
20: million. Mm-hmm. How much will you use for the new land and the build?
19: I would guess probably $500,000, because we're just going to buy a little bit of land, because we had so much land, it was just too much.
20: Okay, gotcha. So you'll have 1.2 left after that project's complete.
19: Right.
20: Okay. And how old are you, Candy?
19: I'm 60. My husband's 65.
20: 60.
19: And I'm going to work my last year and a half, you know, so I can retire at 62.
20: Yep, that's great. And how much do you guys have in retirement now?
19: I have like $60,000 in my 401k. He doesn't have a 401k or anything.
20: Nothing for retirement. So would this be your retirement, would you say, 1.2, which you guys will live off of?
19: Yes. And he draws Social Security, I think, like $1,200 a month.
20: Okay.
19: And then he draws an annuity for $700 a month because he has a kidney disease. And so when we put it over into that, he'll draw it for a lifetime till he passes away.
18: Mm. But it won't continue after he passes. You won't receive that benefit.
19: No, okay. No, I would in the first 20 years, if he passes away, you know, I'll do it up to 20 years. And then after that, it will stop.
18: Understood.
19: But he'll draw it for his lifetime.
18: Okay. I want to go back to something you said that I thought was interesting. So you have the money from the sale of all of this, and you were saying that your accountant or your, is it an accountant, your tax professional? Who is this person that is separating all this money for you?
19: He's the guy that I use for my 401k here where I work. He works at Edward Jones.
18: Okay.
19: So we just went to him.
18: Now, why did he say that he was putting it in all those different accounts? Is he trying to, like, make sure you've got FDIC coverage? So he's just, like, limiting it at 250 per account? Yeah. Is that what he's doing?
19: Yes.
18: Okay. And what's the horizon on buying the new place, the new land, and the new house?
19: I don't know. It's kind of, we've been looking for land, and it's kind of hard.
20: To find it, yeah.
19: The house that we've built, that we sold, we're going to rent it from him for like $200 a month for the first year, $500 a month for the second year, and then it will go to regular rent if we're still there the third year. So, you know, we're not just like in a rush to have to do it.
20: Sure, which is good. I think that's smart to have some patience for sure.
19: Right.
20: So, Candy, if I were you, I mean, yeah, you're 60, husband's 65. I understand you're a little nervous about putting money in the market. I would not put any money in the market that you're going to use to buy this land and build this home. So I would not touch $500,000 of it. I mean, I would keep that where you want to. If you want to do CDs, you can, or a high yield savings account, a money market account. But the rest of the 1.2, I would highly consider what your options are here. And the fear of the market, I would want you to research. I want you to do this yourself, because we can sit here and tell you and talk through it. But I want you to look at how the market has performed, and you will see some down months in 2026. You're going to see some up months. You're going to see it all. But it's around the average right now is probably 14% in 2026.
18: Let me check it.
20: And so when you look, and again, when you invest, you want it to be for 5 years or longer, so that it can, the ups and downs can, you know, equal out, and then hopefully it's continuing to grow. And so just the power of the interest rate is really important, Candy. If you keep this money, $1.2 million in CDs, it's going to grow at about 4%. Okay, so in 5 years, that'll be, that 1.2 really just grows to about 1.4. But if you have invested it, and not in like a single stock. Okay. When I say investment, I'm talking about a mutual fund or an index fund. And so it's spread out over 90 to 200 companies, or if it's the S&P 500, it's 500 companies, right? Like it's, you're putting your money in a lot. Okay. Not just a single stock, in hundreds of stocks, literally. And I just plugged it in. So at 11%, which again, the past couple of years have been way higher than that. Not every year will be like that, but 11%. For the past couple of years is a little bit of a conservative number to use. It would grow to over $2 million. So,
19: that would be in 5 years?
20: In five years. And then if you just want to do rough math, that money will double every 7 years. So if you didn't touch it, which I know you might because this is what you guys are going to live off of, but in 7 years, that 1.2 is 2.4, and then so on and so forth. So the growth that you guys can get and live off of is something that I would highly, highly consider. And CDs and, you know, things like annuities and all of that, they're just very conservative. I mean, I would say, quote unquote, safe, but they suck as an investment. Like your money could be doing so much more. And I know that probably isn't going to change your mind completely, but I want you to talk to your advisor. And if he continues to tell you to put in CDs, I would look for a SmartVestor Pro. You can find one of those on RamseySolutions.com, because these are trusted people that are in this world of investing. And there's something powerful about saying, you're a young 60, Candy, young 60,
18: Young 60.
20: You're not 85. If you were 85 and you're like, I'm scared to death, I'd be like, girl, do what you got to do to sleep well. And right off into the sunset, but you still got some years ahead of you.
18: A lot of years
20: that this money could be working for you. And that for it just to sit in CDs.
18: Yeah. And I mean, I think, go ahead, Candy.
19: I think the reason he suggested CDs was because of us. We were like, we're not ready to put it into anything because we don't really know what we want to do or put it in, was just unsure. So that's the reason he suggested CDs.
18: And that would be the right thing to do. I mean, he shouldn't invest you in something you've said no to or don't understand. And so I think I can respect why he did that. But let this be the jumping off point for you guys to really dig in and even sit down with him, or like we said, another SmartVestor Pro, and just say, help me understand, because I do know that I'm missing out on returns, and I don't want to keep missing out, but I want to understand it. I don't want to just get in because the people that I listen to the radio told me to, or because, you know, whatever his name is, because Bob told you to.
20: And it is scary. I mean, if you're watching the news and, you know, we bomb Iran and it's like, oh my gosh, the market's got right. Like, I mean, like, it's just like it can seem scary. And that's the frustrating thing is if your investment advice is coming from the news, either side of the aisle.
18: Yeah, absolutely.
20: You're not getting the wins. They don't promote that because it doesn't give ratings. What gives ratings is scared doom and gloom moments. That they can point the finger and blame the person across the aisle. So you have to really look at the facts when it comes to this. And it is so much more positive than I think you realize, Candy. But I want you to do that research and figure it out and ask good questions. And hopefully he has the heart of a teacher. Hey guys, Rachel Cruz here. And guess what? 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
0: Colorado weather can be a fickle mistress. One moment it's raining, the next moment the sun's out. Oh, look, there's a snowstorm. And now the sun's back out to melt it all away. 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
28: The risk of gusty showers and storms today will be isolated once again, mainly confined to the mountains and adjacent foothills with daytime heating, so they will be terrain driven. 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
18: Well, if you are a listener of The Ramsey Show, we're so grateful for you. And if you're wondering why we keep mentioning the baby steps, it's because they're the foundation of everything that we teach. So if you're new here, we want you to start there. Or if you've been listening for a very long time and you still haven't started working the plan, we want you to start there. Start with the baby steps. That's the best way to work the plan that we teach. All right, Tyler is in Minneapolis, Minnesota. What's up, Tyler?
1: Hey, guys. How's it going? My aunt and uncle have offered to do a contract for deed with me for their house. And I can't tell if this is with my income and debt, if this is something that I should consider or if I should just kind of pass on that opportunity.
18: Tell us more about your income and your debt.
1: So I make about $23 an hour. And then I graduated college with about $75,000 in debt. I have roughly 35 grand left on that.
20: That's great.
18: Yeah, good job. So 35 grand left in student loans. Any other debt that we should know about?
1: Nope, that's everything.
20: And how much money do you have saved?
1: That's kind of where I feel like I'm looking for help is because I've been kind of throwing everything that I've had. I graduated 4 years ago. Everything has gone towards the debt. I haven't really saved up anything. And then I feel like, you know, without health insurance or, you know, something comes up with my car of just like, I have about $4,000 probably between savings and checking.
20: Okay. And you feel like it's a good idea to be a homeowner?
1: So I moved back in with my parents back to my hometown. And so I just don't know. To me, it seems pointless to go and rent when my parents' house is an option. And then on top of that, my aunt and uncle who are offering me the house, they go to Texas every year for the winter. And so I've actually been living there on and off for the last 4 years, just taking care of that property.
18: What's the value of the property? Like, what would the terms be?
1: Yeah, so I would say that if they were just to sell it on the market, it'd probably be $450,000 to $500,000 in that area. Now, I would say that they're set up, you know, pretty good. So I don't know if they'd necessarily be looking to make like a whole lot off of me, you know, as I pay into it.
18: There's no deal. They're doing this for market price.
1: Well, I haven't like talked the details of what that contract for deed would look like. I would assume that it would probably be, you know, as low as possible. If that was the route I go, like, what would I be kind of looking for in that deal?
20: So, Tyler, what happens when the HVAC system goes out after you've bought this home and it's going to cost 100%. You $8,000 and then there's some mold in the basement that's another $5,000? What happens?
1: Yep. That's a great question.
20: Yes. So, I mean, the point I want to make is that you're broke. You don't have any money. And so people who are broke that buy homes become broker. Mm-hmm. And it's not a good thing. It actually adds to a lot more stress and a lot more debt because you can't keep up a home. I mean, one of the cheapest days of a homeowner is the day you buy the house and everything else.
18: Yeah.
20: The rest of the next couple of years is you putting money into it. And when you don't have the money for it, there's no emergency fund, you still have this debt, you're just not at a financial place. And I say all this because I want you to become a homeowner. And it sounds like you have some good living situations that you can live there for a little bit and take care of it. Like, I mean, there's time. There's no rush. I mean, you're what, 20, 26?
1: 25.
20: Yeah. I would highly suggest continue to do what you've been doing. You've paid off $40,000, which is amazing, Tyler. Yeah. So I wonder if there's a way you can up it because you still have 35 left and I don't want that to take you another 4 years, right? So I'm wondering if you can do some extra work, do something on the property. They pay you. I don't know what it is, but if there's some extra flexibility in your time to get this debt paid off ASAP, I mean, an extra, you know, $1,000 a month, you know, you're getting this paid off in more like 2 years,
18: yeah,
20: 2.5 years versus 4 years. And if you do an extra, you know, if you do $2,000 a month, like you can start to see it actually, you know, see a lot of progress, but it's going to take you changing and being a little bit more intense, because after that, then saving up some money, you know, for an emergency fund, having some money set aside for a down payment, at least 5%. Like, all of that is the order at which I would do it, which is going to take you probably all of that another 4 years before you become a homeowner. But that's okay, because you'll be 29, and there's no rush. I mean, I think you would regret this decision a whole lot faster. And then the whole thing with the deed is that like the seller financing, like, is what it's saying. Yep. So they would become the bank, which I would not do that either.
3: I'm just curious. Yep. Do you have money saved that you were even considering this? Do you have a chunk of money at all?
20: $4,000, right?
1: That's it? So, yeah, and they've kind of just proposed that to me as we're coming into them leaving again down to Texas. And so I would probably try to save up whatever I could throughout the winter and then...
3: Yeah, but just to put this in fair terms, what you're talking about, if anybody on the streets were going out to buy a $450,000 to $500,000 house, and let's just say they gave you a deal and they did it for median list price, what median listing price is right now. Let's say they did it for $424,000. Most people, in order to get that payment at a fair part of their take-home pay, they'd be putting down like 50% of their income. In your case, making $23 an hour, you'd be putting down like 63% in order to make this a fair amount. And we haven't even talked about, do they own this property free and clear or not? Because if they still owe money on it, depending on their interest rate, they're at least going to want to like cover that. Do you see what I'm saying? So what they're going to be able to offer you would be limited anyway.
1: Mm-hmm. I do know that they own it 100%.
3: And we also know that's good that they own it 100%, but we also know that you don't have any money to buy this.
1: 100%. So, and honestly, I was kind of hesitant, you know, about it. It just seems like such a good deal, and not that they would be mad if I turned it down or anything like that. I just wanted to look into it fully.
20: Yeah, no, it's totally fair. No, I so appreciate you calling and asking the question, because families do this a lot. We get this call a lot that, you know, a grandmother or an aunt and uncle, a parent, and they have this home and they want their child, their niece or nephew, their granddaughter to buy it. And, you know, and again, I think it's because it's that family tie. It feels like, okay, I'll get a better deal with this family. And just because it's a good deal doesn't mean it's a good deal for you. You know? And so you really do have to separate and take the emotion out of it to think, golly, am I going to miss out? There's going to be other deals. There's going to be other houses that you can buy. And that may not even be the house you want.
3: Well, I was going to say is like, that's the whole thing is if they had not come to him and said, hey, we might have a deal for you. I don't think that he was like, you want to know what? One day I want to buy a house. You know whose house would be great? My aunt and uncle's. Yeah. That's the house I want to buy.
20: Yes.
3: That probably wasn't on his list of things to do. It just presented itself. And it was like, oh, this is in front of me. Maybe I'll do that. You know?
20: That's right. Exactly. And that's how these deals happen. And for a lot of people, they walk right into them. And then they get 2 years in and they're like, oh, my gosh, I have no money. And then if you're the seller financing and you lose your job, then you can't pay the mortgage that month. And then you have to go to aunt and uncle.
3: Yeah.
20: And say, sorry, you know, and if they had a bad situation, which it doesn't sound like they do. I mean, it just can be a domino effect that's not clean. And the cleaner something is, the more peace.
3: Agreed.
20: There's going to be more control, because we do want you to own a home. Like, that is part of the baby steps. Like, we want you in the market, but not when you're broke.
3: Yeah.
20: And you have no money. Broke people don't need to be owning homes because, oh my gosh, like, it is so expensive. It is so expensive to keep up with it.
3: And there's time, you know. I think the most recent data said that people are not buying homes until their 40s. Like, that's when they're making that first purchase. And so I think that's okay. You know, it's very different from what we're used to, because real estate's just more expensive now. It's more expensive for people. But I think it's okay. You know, I tell people all the time, Sam and I waited 10 years to buy our first house. And we're still here.
20: And you're going
3: to
20: be okay.
3: We're going to be okay. I know. Nothing's going to happen.
20: And the house doesn't fix your problem. So if you really are paycheck to paycheck, you don't have savings, you have a lot of debt, owning a home is not going to make your situation better.
3: No, it's not.
20: It's really, really not. And so have the patience. It may take you longer than it did 6 years ago, but it is so worth it to have that peace of mind.
5: Thank you.
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7: ABC News, I'm Dave Packer. The cost for Americans to borrow from credit cards to home and car loans is going up. Fed Chair Kevin Warsh raising interest rates 0.25%. President Trump actually wanted rates to go down, but he gave his appointed Fed chair a pass.
8: I talked to Kevin, and I said, you might as well vote with the board because it's not going to matter. The board is very hostile. They're very political. They're doing the wrong thing.
7: Farmers are dealing with record diesel prices just as the key harvest months are getting started. One farmer in Illinois says he's paying nearly double in fuel compared to last year. National average, $6.31 a gallon, says AAA. The House Wednesday night passed a Russia and Iran sanctions bill. Voting against it, Democratic leader Hakeem Jeffries saying that the bill gives the president new expansive tariff authority. On Wall Street, stocks were down sharply with the announcement from the Fed. The Dow lost 631 points. This is ABC News.
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11: I'm Channel 2 Pinpoint Weather meteorologist Alden German. Overnight Wednesday, a chance to see some spotty showers and storms in the area, highs in the upper 50s. Increasing rain chances as we head through Thursday, afternoon highs in the upper 70s to low 80s.
0: Colorado weather can be a fickle mistress. One moment it's raining, the next moment the sun's out. Oh look, there's a snowstorm. And now the sun's back out to melt it all away. Avoid the surprises and hear all about the weather with me, meteorologist Cody Wilson of Denver and Front Range Weather. I'll get you the what, where, and when of Northern Colorado's weather on Good Morning NoCo, Mondays at 9:30. 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
6: 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KFKA for Coach Speak with Hall of Fame high school basketball coach Bruce Dick.
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25: Shotgun snap, Bo to the end zone. Ball is caught. That is a great catch by Cortland Sutton. Denver touchdown.
24: Can the defense continue to dominate?
30: But because it's defense, and nationally we hate defense because fans hate defense, we are saying, oh, it's not sustainable. You can't do that. Well, for 2 years in a row, you're talking about one of the elite defenses in the NFL, so don't tell me it's not sustainable. Because it sure seems like it right now.
24: Will this be a breakthrough year for Bo Nix?
31: I think the key to this Denver Broncos offense and that next step for Bo Nix and the Denver Broncos is Jaylen Waddle. I think it's going to be a breakout year for Bo Nix.
24: Will the Broncos make it to the playoffs again?
25: Allen pumps once, loads it up, home run ball down the middle of the field. Ball's intercepted. P.J. Lock with the interception. Down the east sideline he goes, and the Broncos have it at their own 40.
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0: last minute just jotting down notes and stuff because I know that I'm going to be a jumble mouth. But right now, the biggest thing that I am going crazy about is my husband and I, last year, he was making over $100,000. And we lived, you know, a somewhat cushiony life. Like, we had our finances, you know, we lived within our means. Like, if we wanted to buy something, we could go buy it. So up until February last year, he had lost that job. And I was a stay-at-home mom. And so I remember I was in Tennessee at the moment visiting my parents. And so I had went back to work, which is fine. Like, although it's hard with a child, you have to do what you have to do. Yeah. So I did that. He got a job as a car salesman. He is only making about $3,000 a month, which is not really that great. The way they do things there is just so weird how they pay, but they basically essentially pay you to sell 8 cars. And then after 8 cars is when you start getting like the commission.
1: Okay.
0: And I was making like $3,000 a month as well. So I don't live in Portland. I live in, Sweet Home, which is an hour and 40 minutes from there. And it's a very small town. I don't have family here and we have a child and I had someone watching my son, but that babysitter had to be dropped. And so now I'm working and I'm making $1,000 a month. I am trying to find ways to like clean people's houses and stuff. I guess my biggest thing that I'm slowly, I think I'm learning is like our monthly income right now is $4,800. Our total bills are $3,900, and although that isn't what we, you know, used to have because we had a cushiony life, but I think I'm worrying about stuff that is out of my control right now is what I think I'm realizing, and it's taking a toll on my marriage, like the financial piece. My husband and I, we just can't see eye to eye. It's not that we're fighting, but I'm just like top tier stress.
1: What are the biggest stressors that you're feeling? Just not having the margin? Are you stressed that you're having to work? Are you stressed that you don't like his job? What's the number one thing that's eating your lunch?
0: So I think the biggest thing right now is because we only have my husband's family to rely on, and childcare is, it's really hard, especially with the location that we're in. And I am afraid at some point it's going to be like, okay, like we have no other people to watch our child and I will have to be a stay-at-home mom. But I am choosing, this one thing I did learn, I am choosing to deal with that when we get there. So as of right now, we do have childcare.
1: But it doesn't give you the hours that you need to be able to work. It's limited.
0: Right.
1: Okay.
0: Yes.
1: And tell me again, is that because the town is so small and there's just no one to rely on, or is it strictly, are you strictly going to family for childcare?
0: So I'm strictly going to his family. I don't have family here. I don't want to say too much, but we did just have a babysitter, but found things out about her, police got involved. And so this town is just not a good place to have, find just random people off Facebook.
1: Well, maybe let's not go straight to that. And I think that could be, I want to say this, you have a bad experience, it will put a horrible taste in your mouth. But I don't want that to turn into the first girl that we used ended up being bad. That means everybody in this town is bad. I don't want it to go to that, because now you're putting yourself in a corner and you're really limiting your options. How old is the child that needs childcare?
0: Three.
1: Okay, three. And I just wonder,
2: I'm wondering about his job, Nicole.
1: Yes.
2: How long has he been doing this?
0: He has been doing this for about 5 months now. There was a couple months where he did bring in like a $3,600 paycheck alone.
2: Okay.
0: Which was nice.
2: Well, maybe, I wonder if that's part of it too, of you guys agreeing on kind of a timeline to say, hey, can we reevaluate, you know, give him 9 months, or I'm making up a time frame, 9 months in this role to really get the cycle and to know how to do it well, right? He needs some reps. You don't want to just like pull the plug 90 days in. But I wonder if you both could agree, because your uneasiness is that your income is having to supplement what he was making. And I think a goal of yours, I'm assuming, I may be putting words in your mouth, is that he would bring in an income that would sustain the household and you don't have to work, then you don't have to worry about child care or anything. That would be like the ideal situation, right?
0: Right. Yeah.
2: So 100%. I do wonder on his end of, hey, can we reevaluate our situation
1: every couple of months,
2: just to give you an outlet to for you to reevaluate.

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1: I'm Channel 2 Pinpoint Weather meteorologist Alden German. Overnight Wednesday, a chance to see some spotty showers and storms in the area, highs in the upper 50s. Increasing rain chances as we head through Thursday, afternoon highs in the upper 70s to low 80s.
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21: If you are a listener of the show, we would love it if you would like, subscribe, and share this episode, or really any episode that is your favorite, and go ahead and join the conversation in the comments. We would love to hear from you. Okay, guys, Cindy is in Louisville, Kentucky. She's on the line next. Hey, Cindy, how can we help today?
22: I don't know if you can, but I figure if anybody can, it's you guys.
21: We'll do our best.
22: I own my house outright.
21: Okay.
22: And I have no debt whatsoever.
21: All right.
22: I've never had credit cards. I don't believe in them. If I can't buy something, I don't buy it. My problem is I want to get equity out of my house to put on a new roof and to do some floors in my house. I adopt senior dogs and cats, and my carpets are shot. I've only been here 2.5 years. I came from Maryland. I've only been in my house 2.5 years, but my carpets are shot, and I want to get hardwood floors.
21: How much does that cost?
22: I figure about $30,000.
21: Okay.
22: Total for everything.
21: All right.
22: I have no credit. I don't have good credit. I don't have bad credit. I have zero credit.
21: Good. So, Cindy,
22: nobody will give me money.
21: Well,
22: nobody,
21: you mentioned
22: me
21: that
22: money.
21: You're in baby step 7. You have a fully paid off home. You said you've never had debt. You've never done it. What have you done with your money? Haven't you saved it up somewhere or invested it somewhere?
22: No, because my husband was very sick for 30 years. He got sick very, very young. And we lived hand to mouth our whole lives. Mm. And so we weren't able to save money. When I sold my house in Maryland to move here, I put it right back into a house. So
21: okay.
22: there was no money to save. We lived on his Social Security disability our whole lives.
21: What
22: and
21: are
22: then
21: you living
22: I
21: on now?
22: Here, Social Security.
21: Okay. And how much is that every month?
22: And $1,780.
21: Okay.
22: And I pay my bills. Everything's automatic because I don't want to, you know, I don't want to forget anything.
21: Mm-hmm.
22: But it's.
21: But there's no nest egg, no savings anywhere, no cash.
22: No. There's a couple few thousand dollars. That's it. But
21: how much is a couple few thousand dollars, and where is it?
22: It's in a savings account. It's like $3,000.
21: Okay.
22: And that's, you know, that's it. And I have a home warranty, so that God forbid of something, that'll pay to fix anything.
23: Okay. Well, could you use that for the roof?
22: No. It's just something breaks, you know, the furnace, the dishwasher, the washing machine.
23: Oh, for appliances. Okay. Okay.
22: It covers my plumbing.
23: Just moved, though, 2 years ago, how much equity is in the home? Mm-hmm. If you just went from, I don't know, a $300,000 house to that.
22: My home's paid off 100%.
23: No, I know, but I'm saying how much is your house? How much is it worth?
22: $240,000.
23: Okay, so you had $240,000 in Maryland. You took the $240,000, bought a house here. So then for two years.
22: Yeah, my house was worth a little bit more in Maryland, but the problem was I had to pay to move. And
21: right,
22: then,
21: but we're saying how much.
22: My move,
23: I'm just saying, do you have a lot of equity in the home to pull from in the first place?
22: Yes, but nobody will give me the money because I have no credit.
21: How much equity is in the home?
22: $240,000. The house is 100% paid off.
23: Okay. I got you. Yep. So
22: I bought the house with cash.
23: Yes.
22: I bought the house with cash.
21: And you're like, hey, I just want to get out some of this
23: $240,000 of equity, and you're trying to get some of that to.
22: I'm trying to get $30,000 to put a roof on because my roof. I'm not sure how old my roof is. The people I bought it from were flippers, and they didn't know how old the roof was.
21: Before I have a problem,
22: I just don't want to have a problem.
21: Cindy, here's what I'm thinking. I'm a little concerned with your situation because, to your point, you've just got the Social Security. You can't afford home repairs. You can't afford if something happens in your yard, a tree falls. You can't afford that. I wonder if a better purchase.
22: I have no trees. No, I had a tree.
21: One second,
22: Cindy.
21: One second. I wonder if a better purchase for you would have been a smaller condo where there's other things.
22: No, because I couldn't buy a condo. I had to buy a house because I adopt senior dogs and cats.
21: Okay, so let me speak to that because there's a lot that's true here. You've got senior dogs and cats. You want to provide a sanctuary for them. That tail is wagging the dog. And that's where the problem is because the math here. I mean, that was a pretty good pun.
23: That was a good pun.
21: The math doesn't lie here. You don't have any money. And I'm not saying that in any judgment against you whatsoever. It's simply true. And the longer you live in that house, there are things that are going to come up that need maintenance. The AC is going to go out at some point. It's going to need maintenance. The roof at some point is going to need to be repaired. And you don't have the monthly income coming in to take care of those things. I realize you just purchased this house, but if I were you, Cindy, I'd be thinking about a condo.
23: Or a townhome. That's 175.
21: Yes.
23: And, you know, you bank, you know, $75,000 on this other
21: side.
23: Yes,
21: you need to. You have to.
23: Yeah, to have some buffer. Because it's all real estate heavy at this point, and that's not a great plan long term. You need cash mm-hmm. for things that are legitimate, like you're saying, a roof and everything. And so if you go to RamseySolutions.com and check out our trusted pros and find a great real estate agent and have them run some comps in the area, and hopefully you get, you know, 240 out of it or maybe a little bit more. If you've been there 2 years, maybe it's gone up 4%.
21: Yeah.
23: I don't know.
21: Yeah.
23: A little equity to pay the commissions on all of it and find something that would fit your situation, like what you're talking about. And a townhome usually is probably going to be the best bet, but it's going to be smaller. But that's okay because you will have margin financially that I think is going to cause way less stress and that you're not strapped for cash where you're having to go pull equity out of your home.
21: And that's the really hard part about this conversation. I want to pull that out. No one is saying that we don't care about pets. We're not saying that we don't care about the things that you want. But the truth is, sometimes there's forced priorities on our list. And for you, cash and having a little bit of diversity, which is what Rachel was talking about, not everything in real estate is a number one priority for you. Whether you like it or not, it is the best thing for you to be have a better foundation going into your later years.
23: Yeah. And you got to think, Cindy, if you're going to be doing this with all these pets, more carpet is going to be destroyed. Mm-hmm. So you're going to have to replace it again in 18 months and you need cash to do that, right? So if you want to cash flow this lifestyle, which is fine, it just has to be realistic to your numbers, and it's not been. So,
21: and maybe you can go volunteer at a shelter, like find other ways to scratch that itch. If you end up living somewhere where you can't have as many pets, there's more than one way. Oh gosh, I almost did it again. There's more than one way to skin a cat.
23: Oh no,
21: that's wrong, isn't it? That's not right. My pet.
23: Tail wagging the dog. Skin cats over here.
21: I know. Jay, I'm doing the best I can. We love you. We're pulling for you.
23: And the best thing is, with all of it, Cindy, is that you do have a paid off house. Your hard work and diligence has allowed you to maybe make a different move where you have cash in the bank and you own something still, right?
21: Yes.
23: So it's a positive where you're at. It's not a mortgage. You know, that's what I was thinking in my head as I was trying to pull up the equity. I'm like, you don't have equity. There is no mortgage. So you are free and clear. Which is That's a gift. It so is totally. So use that to your advantage. And you've lived a long life and with a sick spouse and, you know, that month-to-month feeling, you're used to that. But we're saying change it up. Do something different where you do have some buffer. I think it's going to give you a lot of peace in the long run.
0: Yeah. Well, thank you so much for the call. And what she's accomplished truly is it's a part of what we teach. We want people to go into the later years of their life. We want you owning your home. For most of us, that line item, the rent or mortgage, is the biggest line item on our budget. And if you can have that solidified by having a paid off mortgage, that's one of the number one things that you can do to really solidify your financial future. And she's done that.
23: Yeah. And with retirement along, saving for retirement, that baby step four, 15%. Yes. So you're having both in tandem. So you're not in a situation where all your assets are in one thing and there's no cash.
0: Absolutely.
23: Hey guys, Rachel Cruz here. All right, I'm about to say what everyone already knows, but budgeting is a good thing to do. But actually getting started, well, that's where people freeze up. And you guys, it doesn't have to be that way. 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
1: Colorado weather can be a fickle mistress. One moment it's raining, the next moment the sun's out. Oh, look, there's a snowstorm. And now the sun's back out to melt it all away. 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
5: Shotgun snap, Bo to the end zone. Ball is caught. That is a great catch by Courtland Sutton. Denver touchdown.
2: Can the defense continue to dominate?
24: But because it's defense, and nationally we hate defense because fans hate defense, we are saying, oh, it's not sustainable. You can't do that. Well, for 2 years in a row, you're talking about one of the elite defenses in the NFL, so don't tell me it's not sustainable. Because it sure seems like it right now.
2: Will this be a breakthrough year for Bo Nix?
25: I think the key to this Denver Broncos offense and that next step for Bo Nix and the Denver Broncos is Jalen Waddle. I think it's going to be a breakout year for Bo Nix.
2: Will the Broncos make it to the playoffs again?
5: Allen pumps once, loads it up, home run ball down the middle of the field. Ball's intercepted. P.J. Lock with the interception. Down the east sideline he goes, and the Broncos have it at their own 40.
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28: Thank you.
23: You bet.
28: So, I've got a problem with my home. I've had it on the market since the first of the year. I've actually gone through two realtors on it. The home is worth $265. Of course, I owe $177. Something was wrong with the pricing I've had listed on it. Problem is, nobody's biting. Nobody's made an offer or anything, and we moved out of it before we put it on the market. We were suggested to move out. We were told if we moved out, it would sell faster. So my wife decided to move us out. Mm-hmm. I still pay the mortgage, still pay the water and electricity. I still pay a yard guy to go by there every 2 weeks. Mm-hmm. Mm. It's a really nice subdivision. And I don't know what to do with it. I'm paying on it, and nobody lives there.
0: It's in a subdivision. Are the other houses in the subdivision selling?
28: They are here and there. They've been kind of running into the same problem I have been with them being on the market for a long time.
0: Do you know the average days on market in your area? Your realtor should know that.
28: I was told it'd be 90 to 110 days.
23: Mm-hmm. Yeah, national average median right now, I should say, is 60 days on the market. That's mm-hmm. nationally. So, you know, depending on where you are, that could be different. So for Jackson, mm-hmm. Mississippi, could 90,
0: be longer or shorter.
23: But not 9 months.
28: Yeah, it's been on the market for about 8.5 months.
0: Okay. So in your area, we just pulled it up. It's actually 70 days on market in Jackson, Mississippi. So that, wow. I'll be honest, Alan, that's telling me that there is something. It's either the price, it's either the location, what it's next to, what's in the backyard.
23: The house itself.
0: The house itself. Uh-huh. If you had to be brutally honest.
23: Or you have a terrible realtors and you're just getting, you know, people. I would go to RamseySolutions.com mm-hmm. and check out our trusted agents because these are really high driven individuals that we recommend. So I would look and probably interview one or two of those in Jackson. And I would switch realtors too.
0: Yeah, if there's 100%.
23: If there's nothing glaring that's super obvious that something's wrong, like what Jade's saying.
28: Mm-hmm. No, and the only feedback that I've gotten, because my first realtor, didn't do a great communication job. So I just kind of cut that one loose and just moved on. And we went back to the realtor we used when we bought the house to begin with.
0: But if the only feedback you got was to empty the house out, my next thought would be...
28: Let me finish. The biggest feedback I've got is...

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4: ABC News, I'm Dave Packer. The price of money is going up. The Fed voting to raise interest rates for the first time in 3 years, up a quarter point. ABC's Elizabeth Schulze covers the economy.
5: This was a moment for Kevin Warsh to say the priority right now for the central bank is fighting inflation. And he said, when I asked him, what impact will this have on American households? He made clear that it's all about trying to stabilize and bring down prices.
4: House lawmakers headed home to campaign for the midterm elections after Speaker Mike Johnson canceled votes and adjourned early. Now a vote on a resolution to impeach Defense Secretary Pete Hegseth won't happen until after the midterms. A new wildfire along the California-Nevada border has already burned more than 600 acres, forcing evacuations, closing part of Interstate 80. It's about 10 miles north of Lake Tahoe in a dry area that saw several other large fires this summer. No rain is expected in the next week. This is ABC News.
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8: I'm Channel 2 Pinpoint Weather meteorologist Alden German. Overnight Wednesday, a chance to see some spotty showers and storms in the area, highs in the upper 50s. Increasing rain chances as we head through Thursday, afternoon highs in the upper 70s to low 80s.
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1: All right, welcome back to the Ramsey Show here in the Fairwinds Credit Union studio. I'm here, Jake Borshaw, next to George Campbell. If you were listening, I was with Rachel, but now I'm with George.
2: Some call it an upgrade, some call it a downgrade. I'll let you choose.
1: I'll call it a comeback. Let's go to Violet, who's in Arlington, Virginia.

0: big. There's a lot, but I'm ready to face the music, and I'm have a plan, and it's going to take me a number of years, but I can do it. And I had some questions around it. My balance right now is $225,000.
1: Okay.
0: The balance had ballooned because I had it in forbearance for 20 years. So
1: yeah.
0: It's
1: wow.
0: really my fault
1: yeah.
0: that this happened. But I'm ready to face the music. I've been listening to the show. I heard your story, Jade. I know this is possible. I can do this. So I am going to start repayment next month.
1: Way to go, Violet.
0: Thanks.
1: I'm really proud of you. Just that alone, I really am proud of you, because a lot of people would stuff their head in the sand and kind of ostrich this situation. But you're like, you want to know what? It's time to go. It's go time. So I'm really proud of you. So $225,000 in student loans. Tell us about, where did the loans come from? Like, are you in your degree? Are you earning a good income? Tell us about it.
0: I'm 43 now. I'm a single mom. So I am working for myself. I am earning in my degree. Like, I'm a consultant in the work in the field that I've completed. So okay. I have been burying my head in the sand, but I am able now to pay $3,750 a month on this.
1: Uh-huh.
0: And I think I can get it done in 5 years. But my questions are that the first one is that I have been hearing a lot from others online that their repayments or their payments have been lost by their loan servicer.
1: Oh, gosh.
0: And so I wanted to ask if, like, you experienced any of that, or what kind of, like, best practices did you engage in when you were making payments, just to track all your payments and make sure that they were all counted?
1: I've not experienced that. The areas where I've found people experience that were on public service loan forgiveness, where certain payments didn't count, or the payments were lost in that way. Like, hey, I thought I made this amount of, I thought I made 100 payments, but it's showing that I only made 70, so 30 payments were lost. Like, I've heard it in that framework, but I've not heard it in just my normal month-to-month bills. I'm making payments, and they're just not being applied. I have not heard okay. that. However, I do think that with what you're doing, you're not just paying minimums, you're actively paying well above the interest, and you're hitting that principal. You should be able to calculate and see that math actually happening in real time. And so I think that okay. gives you the advantage to just be, you know, hitting it with an onslaught of payments and just, yeah, continue to track it.
0: Well, that leads to my second question. So the $225,000 is comprised of 9 separate student loans, and I'm going to debt snowball all of that.
1: Great.
0: The first 4 are between $10,000 and $14,000 each.
1: Mm-hmm.
0: So I know this sounds maybe against the principles of, like, the baby steps and the debt snowball, but I wondered if it would make sense for me to save up, like, over 2 to 3 months to, like, make a lump sum payment and just pay that entire $10,000 or $14,000 just for those first 4
1: Why?
0: Loans. I guess I'm worried that my payments are going to get lost. I just don't want to pay this thing twice.
2: Well,
1: they're not
2: going to get lost.
1: You're not going to get lost.
2: You have bank statements showing that money leaving your account.
1: Yeah.
2: So that on top
1: yeah.
2: of just save the PDF from your loan servicer
1: yeah.
2: each month, showing that your payment history, and you can always request a payment history as well from the servicer via email. So I think it's
0: okay.
2: I'm not going to call it paranoia, but I don't think it's the real issue here.
1: No.
2: I don't want you to kick the can down the road any further based on, well, what if the payment doesn't count? Let's just start throwing as much as we can every month instead of saving up lump sum and then hoping that we actually throw it at the debt.
1: Yeah. And I mean, you can, again, to combat this, when you make your initial payment, make your initial payment first that satisfies the interest and whatever little bit goes towards the principal, and then make a separate principal only payment within that same statement period. And that way you can physically see the loan lower by that amount. And like George said, with your statements, you're totally covered. I think that
0: okay.
1: you are, I don't know, but I think that you're looking at this mountain and you're like, how can I tackle this? And it's like part of your brain is creating an excuse and the other part of your brain is like, I'll feel better if I just pay off a couple of lump sums at once. I think you're just trying to find a way to, like, deal with this in your mind is what it sounds like. And honestly, just minimum payments on everything, attack the small. What is the smallest loan right now? You said between 10 and 14, but what's the smallest loan?
0: The smallest is around 10,000. It's 10,500.
1: Okay. So you're going to be done with that in 3 months and you're going to
0: yeah.
1: be cutting into the next smallest one. I mean, that's really, really cool. And what you can start to do, Violet, is just these little mile

0: markers that celebrate those small wins. And I think you probably already have it like this because I can tell by your personality, but have it tracked out ahead of time. Okay. So you know, okay, the first loan is going to be done. When are we? September, October? It's going to be done in November. In November, I already have on the books that I'm going out with my buddy and she's going to buy us both a cocktail and we're going to celebrate that. And then have it tracked for the next one. And those are things that you can do to really fire yourself up and get excited about this, because that momentum is what's going to carry you through. Because 5 years is a long time. And George, let's talk about this for a minute, because it's worth saying, you know, most of the people who do the baby steps, they're through baby step two. It's like a year and a half to 2 year deal for most people.
1: That's the average.
0: But and when you're doing that in 2 years, a year and a half, yes, you're balls to the wall. You're cutting everything out of your budget. You're living scorched earth. It's totally possible to do that. When you start creeping up on 5 and 6 years, you have to be strategic, because you can't live in that state of mind for 5 years. It's very, very difficult. So maybe you do this, Violet, and you're like, I'm going to do a 1.5, 2 year sprint, and I'm going to like sprint, just run it all off, leave it all on the court. And then after 2 years, I'm going to, you know, do something for myself. Maybe it's something that you need to upgrade. Maybe it's something that you need to do to just kind of feel your income a little bit. And then you do another year sprint. And then you kind of take a little bit of a breather. But 5 years of scorched earth, it will take a toll on you. So you need to be thoughtful and set those milestones ahead of time.
1: And you tend to speed up on the tail end.
0: Oh, yeah.
1: And so know that just because right now on paper, this is what it looks like, you're probably going to make more money. You're probably going to find ways to sacrifice deeper. And so all of that can speed it up. So I would go, okay, what does a four-year plan look like? Well, that's $4,680 a month going toward these loans. What does a, let's say I wanted to do it in 36 months, 3 years, $6,250. So now you're going, well, I bring home 10. Can I live off of $3,750 if I really got intense? I think you might find the answer is yes.
0: Yeah.
1: And the shorter the sacrifice, you know, the more likely you are to finish this thing.
0: Also true. Yeah, that's so good. Anything that you can do to shorten this, if there's opportunities that come up, if you're like, you want to know what, maybe my rent could go down, or maybe there, take those opportunities, because to George's point, if you can shrink this thing by a year and a half to 2 years, that's everything.
1: Get your life back.

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17: Urge, you already know this, but the people need to know that Ramsey is taking over an entire cruise ship.
18: It sounds violent when you put it that way.
17: I know. It's like we're pirates.
18: It's a mutiny.
17: It's not. We're not pirates. We're just taking a cruise together. It's called the Live Like No One Else Cruise. It's going to be so much fun, guys. March 14th through 21st. Next year, it's 7 nights in the Western Caribbean. We're going to the Bahamas, Jamaica, Grand Cayman, Cozumel. So much fun. It is a full Ramsey takeover. This cruise is going to have everybody on board. Myself, Dave Ramsey, all the Ramsey personalities, George Campbell, George Campbell's wife.
18: It's going to be a party.
17: My husband.
18: Who isn't going to be there? It's a shorter list.
17: I know.
18: And what's fun is there's no strangers on the boat. It's all like friends we just haven't met yet.
17: Yeah.
18: You know?
17: And we've all got many similar things in common, but we're going to do the largest debt-free scream, which that was one of my favorite things that we did on the last cruise. Obviously, guys, there's going to be lots of great content there. Dave's going to be doing some new wealth-building content. There's going to be live tapings of your favorite Ramsey shows. So much more. Remember, guys, this is the only place that you're going to be able to experience this level of Ramsey. So if you're a super fan...
18: This is the most Ramsey you can get.
17: It really is. And remember, it's a limited... How can I say? Like, it's an exclusive party.
18: Yeah, not all are invited. Yeah, this is the negative sell. This is not for you if you still have debt, you don't have your emergency fund. But if you are consumer debt free, you just have the mortgage left, you're in baby steps 4, 5, 6, 7, you are welcome. We want to celebrate the hard work that you've put in, the milestone. Let's mark the moment. A lot of people don't get to do that.
17: Yes.
18: You pay off the mortgage and then you go, all right, guess I'm back to work tomorrow.
17: Oh, we don't like that. You need to celebrate with a cruise. And for those of you who are in baby step 2, let this be aspirational for you to go, you know, the next year or the year after that. But if you're interested, go to RamseySolutions.com/events to book your cabin. All you need is a $600 deposit to secure your slot. All right, let's go to Elena in Harrisburg, Pennsylvania. Hi, Elena. How can George and I help today?
3: Hi. My father-in-law established a trust for our son when he was young, and we know very little about it except that it's for his college education. My father-in-law is very private with his money, and he hasn't given us any details on it. My son is in 11th grade now, and he does not know about the trust, and we don't know when we should tell him about it, and also we don't know what all we should know about the trust at this point.
17: Well, George, I'm sure you guys covered so much of this in Investing Essentials. I feel like you're the one to
18: Setting up a trust is a pretty aggressive move to save for a kid's college. So why did he set it up in the first place? Did he talk to you and say, hey, I'm going to set this up for college, and this was back when he was a baby?
3: Pretty much, yes. Yeah, he was 2 years old. He just basically told us that's what he was going to do. And we know that he did set it up, and that's all we know.
18: So no clue how much is in it, what's even in there. Is it cash? Is it investments? Like, we have no idea.
3: Exactly.
18: And if you talked to him and just said, hey, Dad, he's a junior now. We're looking at colleges. We want to make a game plan to make sure that he goes debt-free. Can you let us know what's in the trust and how we access it? He would say, none of your business.
3: I don't know if he would say that. I think it would be a very awkward conversation just because he's so private. He doesn't like to share.
18: But he made the trust for your son.
17: And that's the part that I would push on, because this is your boy and you kind of have a right to know about something that has the potential. I don't know, but seems like it has the potential to have a major impact on him, because you don't know how much is in the trust. You don't know when he would have access to the money. If it's 18, you need to know those things. And I also don't like that your son would be blindsided, because if there's, I mean, I don't even know if you can guess, Elena, but are we talking hundreds of thousands? Are we talking millions? Like, how much wealth does your father-in-law have?
3: He's very well off. He definitely can afford to do a trust. If I had to guess, I would guess around 100,000, but I really have no number to go off of.
18: But yeah. The part that worries me is that you're scared to even ask him about this.
3: Yeah, I mean...
18: And why isn't your husband asking?
3: The conversation...
17: Yeah, that's another good question.
3: It would be... We would both go to him and ask him. And okay. We could.
18: Just say, hey, we're starting to look at colleges. We know you set up a trust for his education. Can you get us a copy of the trust document? Can you tell us who the trustee is? Can you tell us if there's distribution triggers, anything we need to know as we make plans?
17: Then you can also pick That's a school. It. You can pick a school
18: yeah,
17: that he
18: everything
17: can afford.
18: Is predicated on knowing what's in the trust. Because if there's $10 in it, well, we got to make a plan for ourselves. And if there's $1 million in it, that changes the type of schools we look at.
17: Absolutely.
3: Okay.
18: So I would just, he set this up for your son, so there's no, this is private. He involves your son.
17: Yes.
18: So this is your business.
3: Okay.
18: And the time is of the essence here, because your son is about to be looking at colleges.
3: Right. And that's the other thing. I don't know when to tell our son. I don't want it to dictate whether or not he goes to college.
18: I would wait until you know more info about the trust, because you don't want false promises of, hey, granddad has a trust for you. Everything's going to be great.
17: Yeah, that's the order. Yeah, let's talk about that order of events. I think George is right. The first thing is you guys need to get the information. And the truth is, regardless of that information, we kind of need to treat that as like, if it's here, great. If it's not, great, because we don't know anything about it. But it shouldn't stop the conversations that you guys are having with your son regarding further education, whatever that may be. You do need to have, I mean, you said he's in 11th grade. So hopefully the conversation has already opened up about, hey, if you are choosing to go to a university, here's what the options are. You know, here's what your mom and what mom and dad have. Here's what we expect from you. We expect that you have a part-time job and that you'll contribute, you know, a certain percentage of what you make. We're expecting you to start applying for scholarship. Like, whatever those expectations that you guys have for him, we're going to do community college for the first 2 years. You guys need to start saying that to him now. We can't wait until it's time to start applying for schools and then him be like, well, I don't.
18: He gets into the dream school and realizes we don't have the money. So I would, I mean, if he's a beneficiary of the trust, he should have a legal right to the basic information of the trust. And so if your dad is unwilling to talk about it, say, hey, is there a trustee or an estate planning attorney we can talk to about this if you are uncomfortable for some reason? Because we need to get to the bottom of this before we can make our plans for college.
3: Okay.
18: Have you guys saved up on your own, or were you all banking on this being his education funding?
3: We have not saved up. Like I said, my father-in-law is definitely capable of creating this trust for him to cover his college. So, and that is a little scary for us because we don't know, and that's why we want to start the conversation now, which is hopefully not too late. But if we do need to give money to it, then we know.
17: Yeah.
18: That's what you want. You just want the basic facts, we can move forward. That's all you're asking of him.
17: Now, is your son, I mean, he's in 11th grade. You might know this by now, maybe not. Is he the college type? Are you seeing him as the type who will go to university, or is he more of an entrepreneurial, more of a trade school? What do you think?
3: At this point, he doesn't know, and he kind of goes back and forth between talking about going to college and not. And I think he's leaning more towards not going to college.
17: And those are some of the other things that I'd want you to be able to talk about with the father-in-law, which is if little Jimmy decides that he doesn't want to go to college, what are his options? Because we don't want him to feel pressured to go a route that he wasn't going to go, or to feel like this is the only. Does that make sense? Those are all questions that you
3: Absolutely.
17: Guys are. And they're just questions. They're not you trying to tell him what to do with his money, the father-in-law. It's just, hey, we just want to know what's going on.
18: This is crazy. This is some chaos he's created.
17: It is. I mean, we talk about all the time. I know Dave says all the time, when you're estate planning, you have to bring the others into the conversation. Yep. You don't want anything to be sprung on them. It's unfair. And then it's kind of like everybody's left to figure it out and you're, you know, having a nice sleep.
18: Yeah, we're not asking for like private information about your life. That's fine if you want to remain a mystery man. But you don't set something up for a kid with him as the beneficiary and then keep it in the dark until the very last second. That's not fun.

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2: I'm Channel 2 Pinpoint Weather meteorologist Alden German. Overnight Wednesday, a chance to see some spotty showers and storms in the area, highs in the upper 50s. Increasing rain chances as we head through Thursday, afternoon highs in the upper 70s to low 80s.
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5: Shotgun snap, Bo to the end zone. Ball is caught. That is a great catch by Cortland Sutton. Denver touchdown.
4: Can the defense continue to dominate?
6: But because it's defense, and nationally we hate defense because fans hate defense, we are saying, oh, it's not sustainable. You can't do that. Well, for 2 years in a row, you're talking about one of the elite defenses in the NFL. So don't tell me it's not sustainable, because it sure seems like it right now.
4: Will this be a breakthrough year for Bo Nix?
7: I think the key to this Denver Broncos offense and that next step for Bo Nix and the Denver Broncos is Jalen Waddle. I think it's going to be a breakout year for Bo Nix.
4: Will the Broncos make it to the playoffs again?
5: Allen pumps once, loads it up, home run ball down the middle of the field. Ball's intercepted. P.J. Locke with the interception. Down the east sideline he goes, and the Broncos have it at their own 40.
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18: The risk of gusty showers and storms today will be isolated once again, mainly confined to the mountains and adjacent foothills with daytime heating, so they will be terrain driven. 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
0: Average Americans would like to have a word with you,
21: I know,
0: sir.
21: That's right.
0: At 25 years old.
21: He's killing it. That's why I said cha-ching earlier.
0: Can I be honest? I don't think he wants to marry this girl.
21: He might not. He's maybe looking
0: he's
21: at her going...
0: making excuses. Because the truth is, he could knock out all of his debt in a year.
21: Yep.
0: Making $350,000 and he's got, what, $105,000 in debt?
21: Yeah.
0: That's gone in a year.
21: And his girlfriend's debt is gone if they get married. You know, if they go ahead, let's say they do want to get married, they get engaged, they get married, her debt is gone in 2 seconds as well.
0: He's going to burp $11,000 and pay off this debt once they're married. So, yes, if you want to get married to her, get married. Get engaged. Get a ring. You'll do that next paycheck.
21: Yeah.
0: And get engaged and get married. And by that time, honestly, you'll be debt-free. And the day you come back from the honeymoon, you can knock out her debt.
21: So let's discuss that for a minute, because I think, especially he's young, and I think if there's people listening who are, you know, in their early 20s and they're like, I love Ramsey Solutions, and they haven't found that special person yet. Some people sometimes think that we're very, if this person has debt, don't marry them. Or if you both have debt, you need to wait to get married. And it's actually, that couldn't be further from the truth. I think the bigger thing to think about when you're dating someone and you have a very clear financial perspective is to get to know what their financial perspective is.
0: Yeah. I mean, it's very telling. Honestly, if the other person has debt and it's starting to change your mind. Now I get if it's hundreds of thousands and
21: sure.
0: You're like, I know what I'm signing up for. But it's beautiful when you meet a couple in the debt-free stage and they said, yeah, we got married and, you know, she came in with all this debt and we just attacked it together.
21: Yes.
0: I'm like, great. That couple is going to make it through anything.
21: Yes. Because
0: if you are willing to take on your spouse's burdens financially, mm-hmm. What aren't you willing to do for them?
21: Yeah.
0: That's such a big thing to do. So.
21: Absolutely. But if you don't have the conversation and you're just thinking, oh, we'll get married, I'll pay off her debt, and you never found out that he or she was a princess to begin with, and now you're fighting the fact that they just keep spending and spending and spending, it's like, well, you never got to know their financial philosophy.
0: Yeah, you got to make sure you're on the same page beforehand. Too many people go, we've been married for 3 years, and I guess we're talking about money now for the first time.
21: Yeah.
0: Like, this is a huge problem. Talk
21: Should
0: about
21: be
0: it beforehand, because those values are hard to align. After you're married.
21: Yeah, we say it all the time. Religion is a big one. You want to know, like, what do you think? Like, what guides your life? That's a big one. Kids, how do you see
0: parenting?
21: Do you
0: want them, and how many do you want?
21: Yep, how many do you want? Do you want them? How do you view parenting roles and things like that? Money is a big one. Am I leaving anything out?
0: Family, in-laws.
21: Family, in-laws. gosh, maybe today is world, maybe politics.
0: That's, I mean, that's too, where, if you think about most of the calls where there's dysfunction, mm-hmm. they're around some of those things.
21: Yeah, absolutely. I love it. All right, let's go to Rose, who's in Washington, D.C. All right, Rose, you're on the line. How can we help?
1: Hi, guys. Okay, so I recently purchased a very expensive home. I rushed into it. It was an emotional process. I didn't have the best agent, and I got a little bit of awful advice, but also I should have been a little bit more patient. And so, but anyway, I'm in this expensive house that I can afford. And I am wondering if I do I kind of cut my losses and sell this house in 2 years, stay in there for a little while.
21: Why 2 years?
1: Because I just moved in a few months ago. It hasn't even been a year. It hasn't even been 6 months.
21: Okay.
1: And I'm now discovering that there are these very expensive repairs that need to be done.
21: In the house that you just bought?
1: In the house that I just purchased.
21: Tell us the numbers. Tell us what you paid for the house. Tell us what your mortgage is every month.
1: House is $750.
21: Okay.
1: My mortgage is $5,200.
0: And what's the mortgage balance?
1: $750.
21: You didn't put any money down?
1: I did. I lied. I'm sorry. $712.
21: Oh, you put the bare minimum down.
0: So the mortgage is $712.
1: I put about $66,000 down.
21: Where's that
1: because
21: money?
1: Okay. So part of it was just money that I saved, and then I took about $33,000. I borrowed $33,000 out of my retirement, which I'm paying back right now.
21: Okay, but if you're telling me you put $60,000 down on a $750,000 house, I'm expecting the mortgage to be less than $700,000.
1: No, well, my mortgage is $52,000.
21: I'm talking about the full loan.
0: Not the monthly payment, the balance compared to what you paid for the house.
1: Oh.
0: So sales price versus mortgage balance. That's what we're talking about.
1: Right. I thought it was about a little under seven.
0: Got it. Okay. As your mortgage balance. Okay. What do you make every month? Yep. What is your after-tax monthly income?
1: So I'm averaging about $16,000 a month. I am commission-based. I'm in sales.
0: Okay.
21: Okay. That's good.
1: So I don't make anything under $200,000, $225,000 a year.
21: So ideally, you'd be making $20,000 a year for this to
0: or
21: feel...
0: $20,000 a month.
21: I'm sorry, $20,000 a month. Thank you. And again, here's what I want to check. Is this after tax only, or are you doing after taxes, after investing, after...
0: healthcare premiums.
21: Yes, when you get to that $16,000 number that you gave us.
1: After taxes, after insurance, after the little bit of retirement that I'm putting away right now.
21: So if we add back in... if we add back in your insurance premium, if we add back in what you're putting aside for investing every month, not quarterly, but by month, what will that turn that $16,000 into?
1: Probably about
21: 18.
0: Great.
21: Okay. So now this is not,
0: nothing's
21: not
0: on
21: too
0: fire.
21: Bad.
0: Yes. There were mistakes made. You're frustrated with yourself. You rushed into it. The agent was looking for a commission. You didn't do your due diligence on inspection repairs. Let's put that in the past and just look toward the future and go, what's the next step? So do you have savings right now?
1: I do.
0: How much?
1: I do. I have a pretty good, like I have 6 months. Well, because I'm in sales, I was like, that was my priority.
0: Good.
21: So
1: I have 6 months worth of my mortgage saved up.
0: Wow.
21: Oh, just of the mortgage. Okay. Well,
0: so
21: that's
0: you got
21: good.
0: Like $30,000 sitting in savings?
1: Yes.
0: Okay. What are the repairs going to cost? Have you got estimates on that?
1: Oh, my goodness.
0: Different bids?
1: So, yes. So, I got anywhere between $7,500 to $8,000.
0: Great. So, you could write a check today and get the repairs done.
1: Okay.
0: I feel like you are real hard on yourself. You have the money to pay for repairs. Yes, the mortgage is a lot. I'd like it to be slightly less, your income slightly more, but you don't have to rush into selling this thing off.
21: And I don't know that you need to sell it off if you like the house. I don't know, and tell me if I'm wrong, Rose. My guess is this is the most expensive house you've purchased. This is the first time you've had a mortgage that's this high, and you're like freaking out because you're like, this doesn't feel right to have a mortgage that's $5,000, but you're taking home almost $20,000 a month. Like that's your pay. And so ratio wise, it's a fair amount. If we're close to the 18, 19 that we think we are, ratio wise, it's a totally fair amount. I think you're just feeling like, oh my gosh, what if something changes in my situation? What if my
0: especially
21: job
0: being
21: changes? What
0: based.
21: If, yes, I think that's what you're feeling. And if you are feeling that and you reevaluate in 2 years, like you said, and you're like, you want to know what? I would feel more peace if I just downsize. I think that that's a totally fair place to be.
0: Or just aggressively pay it off over the next 7 years.
21: Yeah.
0: That'll give you some peace too.

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10: All right, back to the phone lines we go. We've got Carson, who's in Dallas, Texas, on the line next. Hey, Dallas, George and I are here. How can we help?
11: So I am a freshman in college, and my brother is a software engineer in Fayetteville. Well, I'm actually from Arkansas, but Dallas is the closest major city. But my brother is a software engineer in Fayetteville, Arkansas, and we want to start a Christmas site installation business, and I was wanting y'all's opinion on it.
0: Okay, why Christmas lights?
11: So this past summer I pressure washed, and I made a lot of, I played football in college, and I needed some money to save up to come down here, and I pressure washed this summer, and I made a lot more money than I was expecting to make, and I really enjoyed it.
0: What'd you do with the money?
11: Saved it.
0: Nice. How much you got in savings?
11: Not much now. I think I have like $1,300 left.
0: Okay, so what happened to the rest of it?
11: I mean, saw like books for school, then traveling. I live, it's like 4 hours from home. So when I actually do go home, gas and then food, all the living expenses.
0: Okay. So do you have any debt right now?
11: No, I don't.
0: Fantastic. And so you want to start this business with your brother, who's a software engineer. How does that play into the Christmas mm-hmm. lights? Mm-hmm. Was he, you gave him this idea and he was like, yeah, I'm in. We'll install these together.
11: So we've wanted to start something for quite a while, and we've researched a lot of different things and talked about a lot of different things. And Christmas lights was something that came up because we were talking about pressure washing, because I would go up there and visit with him in the summer, and I would we'd talk about how much money I'm making and like what I'm doing.
10: Yeah, why and, not pressure washing? What made you land on Christmas
11: because,
10: lights?
11: Yeah, because it's not all like the business for pressure washing is down a lot in the winter time, and so that's when Christmas lights are up the most from like October.
10: So would it be both? Would you do one? Is it seasonal? We do pressure
11: yes.
10: washing on the other part of the year, and then the Christmas lights
11: yes,
10: on the other part.
11: Yes, yes.
10: Got
11: yes.
10: it. Okay. Now.
11: So we would do both.
10: What does it mm-hmm. cost? Because I mean, I kind of have in mind what I'm thinking. I have a couple of thoughts here. Why do mm-hmm. it together? Why not one of you just say, "Hey, I'm." Why wouldn't you just say, "Hey, yeah, I think I want to start opening up this business, and it'd be cool if my brother wants to work with me or work for me on it for a while." Versus it's got to be a partnership. So, we've got to do this deal together. Like, what's the benefit to you of linking up with him on this?
11: So I would have somewhere to live. I would stay with him. And also, he would also keep his job for as long as he can. And depending on how much we scale the business, is whether he's gonna just completely drop his job and come.
0: You do know Christmas like, lights is like a 1 to 2 month gig. Mm-hmm. So I wouldn't be dropping
11: yes,
0: a full-time job for a 1 month to 2 month situation.
10: What if you just started out? What if you just moved up there and you started out with the pressure washing and you just said, "Hey, can I stay with you while I start seeing how many pressure washing clients I can get?" And you just make it your full-time job that I'm going to get as many pressure washing clients, and I'm going to just build slowly using the cash that I have. I'm going to start with the pressure washer I have, and once I get enough clients and I can save up a little bit more money, you know, and just go very, very slowly. And then as the pressure washing part starts to take off, now you have cash flow. Now you can start saving up for whatever infrastructure you need to do the Christmas lights. And I would largely be doing this on my own. I wouldn't hitch my... What is it? Hitch my wagon to someone else's cart? Is that right?
0: Cart to the wagon?
10: I wouldn't hitch myself up with someone else if I don't need to. And I don't think you do. I think partnerships make this get really muddy really quickly.
0: Because what happens when he wants out? Because he's tired of it or would rather focus on software engineering or gets a promotion or moves.
10: Yeah, because it's two people you
0: now
10: have to be paying.
0: Buy him out?
10: Yeah.
0: So that's the part where you really need to look at forming a partnership agreement if you're going to do this. So you're both on the same page with all the what ifs.
11: Yes.
0: And then what must be true to start this business? How much is it?
11: We looking into it to start it. It would only be around like $4,000 to $5,000.
0: Okay. Where is that money going to come from?
11: He has money saved up. He has that money, but after that.
0: So now how does this work? He put in all the money and you didn't.
10: Carson, I got to be
0: honest
10: with you. So it's
0: already lopsided, right?
10: I got to be honest with you. I feel, and I'm not trying to point a finger, but I feel like you're kind of leaning on him for your deal. You're like, I gotta move up there where he lives. I got to move into the house with him so I'll have a place to live. He's got the money to do this. So it kind of feels like, hold on a second. It just kind of feels like you're too leaned on him for something you're trying to do with your own life. And he's got a job. He's a software engineer.
0: Yeah, sounds like he's doing fine.
10: He's going to have to leave his thing to do. Does that make sense? I just don't feel like this is set up. The foundation of this doesn't feel set up in a fair sense. And I feel like you're too leaned on what he can do for you versus you going out and doing something for yourself. Is that fair enough?
11: Yeah, I understand where you're getting to, but where I am right now, I am in a town of 2,000 people, and the closest place is Pine Bluff, which is an hour and a half away.
10: Okay.
11: And there's 30 people there.
0: So why are you out there? Arkansas. What are you studying?
11: I'm studying finance, and I play football down here. And the reason I came is because I get a large amount of school paid for.
10: Okay. So I think then let's tackle one thing at a time. If you're there to go to school, go to school. Like, play your sport, do that thing. Pressure washing is not going anywhere.
0: If you want to do some side hustles like that, but I wouldn't go just starting a business willy-nilly. I would just make it a side hustle, try out a few people's Christmas lights if you want this winter, get a feel for it. Mm-hmm. And then if you love it and the margins are there and you're like, I could scale this thing, do it with your own cash before you bring brother into it as the sort of financier.
10: Yeah, I agree.
0: It's just going to get we've seen it get messy too often. And make sure you do it properly if you're going to do it. You need to form an LLC. You need general liability insurance because you're up on ladders. You're messing with people's gutters, on houses. You need to make sure you're protected.
10: Yeah, absolutely. And I tend to say I'm sure there's plenty of partnerships out there that are doing just fine. But honestly, if you can just do this on your own, it's your first business. Do it on your terms. That way everything is operating according to your values. You're not because what if your brother's like gets this grand idea that requires debt and you're like, I don't want to use debt. And now you guys, do you see what I'm saying? Everything has to go through each other. So,
0: and it's, well, Carson's doing all the work. Brother's not getting on the roof. He just wants to be part of the business. And
10: right.
0: So now it's like, well, I'm putting in all the hours and you're just doing some accounting on the back end or whatever it is. It's going to feel unfair at some point.
10: Yeah.
0: Rarely does it feel like we're both putting in 50-50.
10: Yes.
0: Generally, each partner thinks they're pulling the other's weight.
10: That's a very good point.
0: And that's where it gets messy and resentment bubbles. But it sounded like a great idea up front.
10: Yes.
0: Like, this will be fun. It's a way for us to bond. I'd rather you bond over going golfing or something.
10: Absolutely. Cleanliness is what we're after. A nice, clean plan. Well, let me go back and read the scripture and quote of the day because I opened up hour four, George, without doing
0: it. People were wondering.
10: I know. I broke the chain here. I hope there's no bad luck or something in that.
0: It's fine. God is a gracious God.
10: He's a gracious God. As a matter of fact, Psalm 18:32 says, "It is God who arms me with strength and keeps my way secure," in spite of the fact that I did this incorrectly. And then Sarah Blakely said, "I think failure is nothing more than life's way of nudging you that you are off course." And so I have just been nudged that, wow, I did go off course.
0: You've been humbled.
10: I have been.
0: I love it.
10: Oh, my goodness gracious. All right, George, I love these quick questions from social. They're just a quick way to say something, you know, just a little shout out. What's the recommended dollar amount percentage of take-home pay that you can budget for fun money after you complete baby step 3?
0: Oh, I'd make it reasonable. I'd be in agreement with my spouse. And you know.
10: You
0: if
10: know.
0: If it's $1,000 out of your $3,000 take-home pay, that's bad.
10: Yeah. It's not a percentage. It's a vibe.
0: Exactly.
10: All right, guys. Remember, there's ultimately only one way to financial peace, and that's to walk daily with the Prince of Peace, Christ Jesus.

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2: ABC News, I'm Dave Packer. The cost for Americans to borrow from credit cards to home and car loans is going up. Fed Chair Kevin Warsh raising interest rates 0.25%. President Trump actually wanted rates to go down, but he gave his appointed Fed chair a pass.
3: I talked to Kevin, and I said, you might as well vote with the board because it's not going to matter. The board is very hostile. They're very political. They're doing the wrong thing.
2: Farmers are dealing with record diesel prices just as the key harvest months are getting started. One farmer in Illinois says he's paying nearly double in fuel compared to last year. National average, $6.31 a gallon, says AAA. The House Wednesday night passed a Russia and Iran sanctions bill. Voting against it, Democratic leader Hakeem Jeffries saying that the bill gives the president new expansive tariff authority. On Wall Street, stocks were down sharply with the announcement from the Fed. The Dow lost 631 points. This is ABC News.
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6: I'm Channel 2 Pinpoint Weather meteorologist Alden German. Overnight Wednesday, a chance to see some spotty showers and storms in the area, highs in the upper 50s. Increasing rain chances as we head through Thursday, afternoon highs in the upper 70s to low 80s.
7: Colorado weather can be a fickle mistress. One moment it's raining, the next moment the sun's out. Oh look, there's a snowstorm. And now the sun's back out to melt it all away. Avoid the surprises and hear all about the weather with me, meteorologist Cody Wilson of Denver and Front Range Weather. I'll get you the what, where, and when of Northern Colorado's weather on Good Morning NoCo, Mondays at 9:30. 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
12: Shotgun snap, Bo to the end zone. Ball is caught. That is a great catch by Courtland Sutton. Denver touchdown.
1: Can the defense continue to dominate?
13: But because it's defense, and nationally we hate defense because fans hate defense, we are saying, oh, it's not sustainable. You can't do that. Well, for 2 years in a row, you're talking about one of the elite defenses in the NFL, so don't tell me it's not sustainable. Because it sure seems like it right now.
1: Will this be a breakthrough year for Bo Nix?
10: I think the key to this Denver Broncos offense and that next step for Bo Nix and the Denver Broncos is Jalen Waddle. I think it's going to be a breakout year for Bo Nix.
1: Will the Broncos make it to the playoffs again?
12: Allen pumps once, loads it up, home run ball down the middle of the field. Ball's intercepted. P.J. Locke with the interception. Down the east sideline he goes, and the Broncos have it at their own 40.
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Thank you for letting us be your servants. Gathering around in the amplitude and frequency modulation backwash it's a backwash is not a good sounding word, is it? Oh, well. But that's where we are. Basking in the amplitude and frequency modulation

0: 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Again, thanks to Knight Castle Management and Live Nation, where on Friday morning, if you don't get them for free from me, you'll be able to get them from Live Nation and go and see this amazing show that's part of my wife and my Christmas traditions.
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0: So we've allowed these little chips and bends and scrapings on the constitutional restrictions. So regardless of how many, we could have five Congress people, as long as they're riding around in the wild, wild west with authorities over things that they should not have authority over, like interstate trade or education, you're going to get people like, you know, this College Sports Protection Act, or I'm sorry, the Protect College Sports Act passed, and you won't get the Save America Act passed. Why? Because a lot of Republicans don't want to say, and maybe it's the hubris of thinking, well, maybe some of these non-citizens will vote for me. Really? I once asked, is that because you've got a gravy train full of free programs for them? And then I realized Lisa Murkowski and her ilk do. Oh, man. I opened up a can of worms with my Daily Signal column that talks about the Murkowski family. Holy cow. You don't know half the stuff. I mean, apparently her dad, Murkowski Sr., cratered a bank. And this Charlie, who listens up at KFAR, said, how do you drive a bank out of business? And then, of course, he went to the U.S. Senate. You know, once he had driven the bank out of business that he was running, why stop there? Let's go to the U.S. Senate, where he sat. And so this seat that Lisa Murkowski has been planted in has been in her family since 1981? And her dad came back to be governor of Alaska. I mean, do we have no one to volunteer to run for these?
1: Crime across the country is at an all-time high. 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
3: ABC News, I'm Sherry Preston. The cost of everything is going up, and now the cost of borrowing to pay for it is going up, too. The Federal Reserve raising interest rates a quarter point on Wednesday in an attempt to bring down stubbornly high prices. When it comes to energy, says ABC's Elizabeth Schulze,
4: there's not a lot that the Fed can do to change the dynamics in the oil market. So it's not like gas prices will change because of this move by the Fed, or diesel prices, or home heating bills. But the Fed hopes that kind of some of those underlying prices in the economy that have been persistently strong could ease a little bit, and that could relieve some of the pressure for households.
3: Canadian Prime Minister Mark Carney will address the European Parliament today after President Trump suggested allowing Carney to become an associate member of the EU would be considered a, quote, hostile act. OpenAI has now disclosed six more reports of unexpected or concerning behavior in its AI models, including the models acting without authorization and evading oversight. This is ABC News.
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7: I'm Channel 2 Pinpoint Weather meteorologist Alden German. Overnight Wednesday, a chance to see some spotty showers and storms in the area, highs in the upper 50s. Increasing rain chances as we head through Thursday, afternoon highs in the upper 70s to low 80s.
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22: The risk of gusty showers and storms today will be isolated once again, mainly confined to the mountains and adjacent foothills with daytime heating, so they will be terrain driven. 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
1: Colorado weather can be a fickle mistress. One moment it's raining, the next moment the sun's out. Oh, look, there's a snowstorm. And now the sun's back out to melt it all away. 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I'll get you the what, where, and when of Northern Colorado's weather on Good Morning NoCo, Mondays at 9:30. 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
7: Shotgun snap, Bo to the end zone. Ball is caught. That is a great catch by Cortland Sutton. Denver touchdown.
6: Can the defense continue to dominate?
8: But because it's defense, and nationally we hate defense because fans hate defense, we are saying, oh, it's not sustainable. You can't do that. Well, for 2 years in a row, you're talking about one of the elite defenses in the NFL. So don't tell me it's not sustainable, because it sure seems like it right now.
6: Will this be a breakthrough year for Bo Nix?
3: I think the key to this Denver Broncos offense and that next step for Bo Nix and the Denver Broncos is Jalen Waddle. I think it's going to be a breakout year for Bo Nix.
6: Will the Broncos make it to the playoffs again?
7: Allen pumps once, loads it up, home run ball down the middle of the field. Ball's intercepted. P.J. Lock with the interception. Down the east sideline he goes, and the Broncos have it at their own 40.
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18: The risk of gusty showers and storms today will be isolated once again, mainly confined to the mountains and adjacent foothills with daytime heating, so they will be terrain driven. 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
30: I mean me there. 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Joe Thomas in the morning. I have to say it.
31: Good day and welcome to our single. I'm Bob McKenzie and this is my brother Doug. How's it going, eh?
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29: Now just move. So, Art Carney, the Prime Minister of Canada, is going to the European Union to beg for admission there. And I was just reading a little bit more, some emails. You were all triggered by the idea of Canada deciding that it's in Europe now. But this one I thought was particularly appropriate. Larry writes into jtinthemorningradio@gmail.com. Come on, Joe. Ever since it was determined that Germany would run the European economies and everything would be run by the Deutschmark, all bets have been off on the European Union. Who knows what we fought World War II for? European Union, ironically, was founded, economically speaking, to keep up with the yen. So to draw your World War II references, because when the European Union was founded, basically the yen and the dollar were the big currencies on the planet. Yen is collapsed, you know, pretty quickly. But the European Union has, remember my mother, she worked for a German bank and she came back and somewhere in our pile of stuff, I have one of the very first euro coins, 1 euro, whatever it is. And I said, hold it. England and France, they were okay with Germany taking over their economic world. And she said, well, not so much Britain. I said, really? Really, can't imagine why Britain would have a problem with it. And then they flirted with joining it, and Brexit, and Nigel Farage, who they're still trying to character assassinate. But I guess, yes, if it's Europe saying, you know what, maybe Germany should run the joint after all, you know, maybe, what's the point of Canada not being there? But I was reading some of the polling. Yes, they've polled on this. Polling says 4 out of 5 Canadians want to be closer to Europe. Support for becoming a member state of the European Union in this survey, 17% strongly support. 32% somewhat support, that's 49%. Somewhat opposed, 16%. Strongly opposed, 14%. But 21% don't have an opinion on this. Liberal 64% of Liberal voters support EU membership, as do 50% of NDP voters, 57% of Bloc Québécois, voters, while only 33% of conservative voters support it, and 51% are opposed. Regionally, Quebec, no surprise, 55%. Quebec, I'll bet you if you ask that, 55% of the survey respondents in Quebec. The other 45% just want Quebec to join the European Union. That's the thing with the Quebecois, is that they don't want to be part of Canada either. So being part of Europe is fine by them. They're like, as long as we are not a part of Canada. They always butcher the song. But fun and frolic at our Canadian neighbors. Canada is the first non-European Union country to join the $173 billion defense program that the European Union has created, because the American weapons systems that the administration in Washington had cut back on for NATO. But Canada can be part of NATO. I heard somebody, was it one of the Young Turks? Or maybe it was Candace Owens. Could have been Tucker Carlson, but I'm pretty sure it was a female. Well, I mean, more female than Tucker Carlson. Said, it referred to the North American Treaty Organization, NATO. Ah. I love the smell of facepalm in the morning. It's the North Atlantic Treaty Organization, and certainly Canada can be part of the North Atlantic Treaty Organization, and there's no reason they shouldn't be. Just pay your fair share, which is, to be fair, something even George W. Bush complained about, didn't do anything about it. Barack Obama complained about it, didn't do anything about it. So maybe this is the deal. Quebec gets to join Europe because it wants nothing to do with Canada. Alberta gets to become the 51st state. And then, I don't know, Canada just sits there and wonders what happened? Or does the rest of Canada, once the Quebecois are out of their hair, decide Alberta's right all along? And does the United States want any other part of Canada besides Alberta? Does the European Union want anyone? And what about the World Economic Forum? What do the folks in Davos think of this? Remember, Art Carney, the Prime Minister.
0: Hey, Ralph. Hey, Ralphie boy.
29: He was the head of the Bank of Canada. So he's Canadian bank boss for the World Economic Forum. But before that, he was even head of the Bank of England. One of the reasons Hamilton joined the U.S. Revolution was because he couldn't become the head of the Bank of England, because you had to be born in England to be the head of the Bank of England. So Hamilton decided he wanted to, you know, start his own country. On this Constitution Day, it's important to remember that. Don't forget, tomorrow morning we start giving away tickets to the Trans-Siberian Orchestra concert shows in your home, in your town. 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
1: In a study, it was found that 33% of 44 herbal supplements had no trace of the advertised herb. 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
5: I'm Channel 2 Pinpoint Weather meteorologist Alden German. Overnight Wednesday, a chance to see some spotty showers and storms in the area, highs in the upper 50s. Increasing rain chances as we head through Thursday, afternoon highs in the upper 70s to low 80s.
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14: Shotgun snap, Bo to the end zone. Ball is caught. That is a great catch by Cortland Sutton. Denver touchdown.
13: Can the defense continue to dominate?
32: But because it's defense, and nationally we hate defense because fans hate defense, we are saying, oh, it's not sustainable. You can't do that. Well, for 2 years in a row, you're talking about one of the elite defenses in the NFL. So don't tell me it's not sustainable. Because it sure seems like it right now.
13: Will this be a breakthrough year for Bo Nix?
10: I think the key to this Denver Broncos offense and that next step for Bo Nix and the Denver Broncos is Jaylen Waddle. I think it's going to be a breakout year for Bo Nix.
13: Will the Broncos make it to the playoffs again?
14: Allen pumps once, loads it up, home run ball down the middle of the field. Ball's intercepted. P.J. Locke with the interception. Down the east sideline he goes, and the Broncos have it at their own 40.
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0: So as we celebrate the U.S. Constitution today, Blair writes in a text message to 434-882-4217. We were talking about the intransparency of our constitutional amendments. And so often now, what is being put before the voters is fraudulent or at very least incomplete information. And there are fixes for this societally. Number one, first and foremost, the U.S. Constitution envisioned a world where the government had a very simple job to make sure that your God-given rights were protected. And we've allowed too many instances where that becomes an interpretation where you, I violated their rights, but I gave you a lot of money for your re-election campaign, so look the other way, would you? Kind of thing. Where presidents, in an effort to create some sort of legacy out of their Marxism, would jump into bed with an entire industry based on the idea of not paying for people's health care, but calling it, you know, a health care bill. So Blair writes in on the subject of this misrepresentative constitutional amendment. He said, how about we press the Virginia legislature to amend the Constitution in the due process section? So in Virginia, the Constitution, the first section of the Constitution, is our Bill of Rights. It is where George Mason kind of took the Bill of Rights from. And Section 11 is called due process. We have a whole section in our Bill of Rights regarding due process. And Blair's suggestion is that instead of this convoluted misrepresentative amendment that you're going to look at and say, oh, well, that doesn't seem so bad, Marge. But it has very little in common with the source material. And in Virginia's Bill of Rights, due process of law gets its own segment. Obligation of contracts, taking or damaging of private property, prohibited discrimination, jury trial in civil cases. No person shall be deprived of his life, liberty, or property without due process of law. The General Assembly shall not pass any law impairing the obligation of contracts, and that the right to be free from any governmental discrimination upon basis of religious conviction, race, color, sex, or national origin shall not be abridged, except that mere separation of the sexes shall not be considered discrimination. But Blair's suggestion is to amend that section to include a provision that we do not view unborn babies as citizens, therefore the due process protection does not attach. You see, Blair, this is the oldest question in the issue of abortion. Are you a citizen? Are you a human? When do you become a human? There are ethicists in the ivy-covered walls of New England that will argue you're not technically a human until long after the Clancy woman ended her children's lives. I guess a couple of them were older than that, but this is how you wind up with that chilling scene of people cheering because she stood up for her right to kill her own children. And so do you actually force, because I think what Blair is getting at is that we're dancing around the reality of, are these people or not? But that's the oldest question in the abortion argument is, when does life begin? Because it's the essence of a society like the United States to protect life, to write laws that keep you from losing your life, liberty, or your pursuit of happiness. Good morning. You're on the air with Joe first thing this morning. Who's this? No, hang on a second, Blair. We can't hear you here.
1: Can you hear me?
0: I can hear
1: can you hear me now.
0: Yeah, you are okay. Verizon avatar there. So I liked your thought on that. Forcing the hand.
1: Let me explain that. That's not my thought. That is the actual amendment. And if you do the research and go online to the legislative interactive, whatever that is, that website from the state of Virginia. It has the actual language of each of those amendments, but of course it's not on the actual question.
0: Right.
1: And so what that amendment does, the question one creates 11A, adds a section, an exception to the due process. See, section 11 says everybody has due process. You know, you have to find somebody guilty before you take their life, liberty, or property.
0: Right.
1: A baby has only life. So, right now, the state says, well, wait a minute, you can't take the life of that baby, you know, like during the third trimester. But this amendment says, no, the mother and the doctor can take the life of the baby all the way up until, you know, 1 second before childbirth. And the doctor, he only has to justify the third trimester. So the doctor says the health of the mother or the viability, which means ability to live, of the baby. If he says those things, then he can do the abortion all the way up to birth, to childbirth. And that's, I didn't really understand that at first when I read that and thought about that amendment. Why is it in Section 11? I thought, you know, the mother has due process, the doctor has due process. What is the exception? And that's the unborn baby, because the unborn baby is not a person. Right now it is a person at a certain point, but it won't be all the way up to childbirth if this amendment passes.
0: So, because I'm pulling up here we've spent quite a bit of time pointing out that this is classic a bait of switch.
1: Yes, yes.
0: As there has ever been, because what you'll see on the ballot has little connection to what actually the law says. And so the creation of this subtext, is that by implication, or just because I don't remember it saying, and I don't have the file right in front of me here, so I'm trying to pull it up here while we talk.
1: It says the state compelling interest.
0: Yes, it's okay. Just would add
1: the mother only. Right now, the state has a compelling interest in the unborn baby.
0: Right,
1: but it will not. It will not if this amendment passes.
0: Right, this is the first time that anyone has taken this position that, you know, personhood or citizenship doesn't begin until birth.
1: They don't say that exact words, but that's my interpretation.
0: Well, if you guarantee to citizens, to humans in the Commonwealth of Virginia, in this case, protection under the due process, and you say except for these people, you know, there's an interesting constitutional argument because there were other classes of humans that were not granted due process back in, say, the 1860s, Blair, that I think you could make a civil rights case out of this almost as much as you would make a human life case.
1: Yeah, but Joe, that's the purpose of a constitutional amendment. It says this is not constitutional, so we added this amendment, so now it is constitutional. You know what I'm saying?
0: Right. No, I get you. I get you. Good grab on that. I appreciate it. So you have a great morning. Good to hear from you.
1: Okay, thank you, sir.
0: 434-882-4217.
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9: The risk of gusty showers and storms today will be isolated once again, mainly confined to the mountains and adjacent foothills with daytime heating, so they will be terrain driven. Could pose a risk for active fires and fire crews, so it's something I'll be watching pretty carefully.
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9: The risk of gusty showers and storms today will be isolated once again, mainly confined to the mountains and adjacent foothills with daytime heating, so they will be terrain driven. Could pose a risk for active fires and fire crews, so it's something I'll be watching pretty carefully.
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0: You know how I feel about civil rights. You know, if you allow non-citizens to vote, you violated my civil rights. And we should be making these cases on this. And Blair makes a great point. If you're going to say due process is now suspended for this class of humans, this class of people, and the point I was making is let's force the issue. Let's finally stop dancing around this campfire and actually come down and say. Now, the issue is that it keeps changing. Life becomes tangible so much earlier in pregnancy than it ever has before, between NICU units and that kind of thing, that what used to be long before a viable pregnancy existed, now very easily viable. And then you would, of course, drag insurance companies into it who would say, no, we don't want to cover those things because they would not entities. Politicians, as I've said before, you want to see politicians in a land rush to protect the unborn. Give them a proxy vote. Give each mother a proxy vote. They'd hate it in the liberal worlds because the only families that are having children are conservative ones. So you'd give every conservative woman for Trump mama, every Caroline Leavitt would have a proxy vote for her children, and all the left-wingers who are, you know, oh, no, it's a climate change thing and everything, they would still only just get that one vote. But you would find politicians defending those unborn because really, I hate not to sound crass, the only thing they care about is getting a vote. And the unborn child is 18 years removed from ever being able to cast a vote for anyone. So, you know, why should they, you know, waste all their time about it and get into all the wranglings over when life begins? But if you're going to take away someone's due process because of their membership in a specific class of humans, we've done this before, and we were wrong then, too. Tomorrow morning, I'm going to visit with one of the folks campaigning against this idea. And understand, this is a test case here in Virginia, both on the punishing of people who do not comply with gay marriage. And I mean that, you know, into and of the sense, you know, like the baker in Colorado. If you deny service to someone, if you decline to marry someone, you could be punished for it. Now, I'm told that the patron of the bill, Pinky, swore on the floor of the Virginia General Assembly that wouldn't happen. But Virginia, being such a purple state that had, you know, at the time of some of this stuff, had a Republican governor. So we're the test case. We're the litmus test. It'd be one thing to pass this in Oregon or California or some left-wing loony state, J.B. Pritzker in Illinois or New York. You know, some loony lefty state, oh, sure, okay, you passed it. But if you pass this kind of stuff in Virginia, Now it becomes Johnny Bar the Door. What does Texas or Oklahoma or Florida have to say about it? Because, you know, well, if Virginia did it, what the heck? But I Blair's point about, you know, it's a due process issue. They've found this dark place where they can say, you know, we have a special class of people that we will not give due process to. And I think you can use this as a fulcrum to force them to say, why? Why is this group of people not afforded due process? And then you get them on record. Our friend James Luck is on the phone with us at jcsgold.com, where he's getting ready to start what I'm sure is a busy day. I know Wall Street took a hit yesterday with the Fed rate increase. James, how did gold and silver do?
1: Yeah, gold and silver in the strong so far this morning, Joe. Gold and silver had a little bit of a roller coaster yesterday afternoon when the Fed was announcing their rate hike. But gold and silver are in the green so far this morning. Gold is up 1.3%, up $58 to $4,321. Found some support yesterday and bounced. And the same story with silver, up almost 2% today to awesome. $64.10.
0: So all those folks over the last couple of days who are taking the discount and saying, oh, I can buy a couple of more ounces. Have done pretty well from themselves there, James. And, you know, when people go to jcsgold.com, they can purchase right there online with so many products. But if they are unsure if they should, that's why I suggest they call you guys at 434-979-COIN. After 10 a.m. Eastern, because it's really a discussion point. You don't just do something because all your friends are doing it, right? I'm sure your mom told you that. If all your friends go to the free bridge and jump into the Rivanna River, would you do it too? I'm sure you heard that somewhere along the line.
1: I sure did, and you're exactly right. If you've never bought gold or silver before, and you want to know more about it, but you don't necessarily know the ins and outs of it, then definitely give us a call, and I can walk you through it, and we can figure out what really is the best gold and silver bullion product for you, and what fits your budget and what makes the most sense for your investment portfolio, because everyone is different, and we're here to help our clients figure that out.
0: And we're doing our Christmas giveaway. And by the way, if you're in the Charlottesville area, you can go in. I've got to stop by and give them their enter to win signs at JCS Gold's headquarters here in Charlottesville. But Christmas not too far off for a lot of people. Do you expect Christmas rounds, those great ornament investments, to be back this year, James?
1: We do. We actually, that started to come up just this week about ordering those and picking out the designs that we want to have in stock this year. So it's in the works right now. And, of course, I'll keep you posted when those show up.
0: I mean, you can't escape it. You go into any of these big box stores, they all have the Christmas. I'm looking for Halloween, and it's like, oh, no, we took the Halloween stuff down like back at the end of August. I'm like, what? What's going on? But anyway, get with these folks, 434-979-COIN. You have a blessed morning, James.
1: Thanks, Joe. You too.
0: And for you, blessings of all of this to you at 434-882-4217. Text messages come into there as well. Due process on Constitution Day, one of the most important things, because George III certainly didn't stand in the land of due process for all those little people there. And it's one of the places we have failed miserably in the years since September 17th, 1787.
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3: ABC News, I'm Sherry Preston. Canada and Europe looking to get closer together. A day after the EU proposed allowing Canada into the alliance as its first associate member, Canadian Prime Minister Mark Carney spoke today.
5: Canada welcomes this ambition. I will tell you, polling shows that an overwhelming majority of Canadians support much closer ties with Europe.
3: This comes in the midst of President Trump's trade war with Canada. He spoke out about the idea last night and leveled this warning.
11: If they do that, if I think it's at all a hostile act, I will put very serious tariffs or stop trading with Europe on many things.
3: Gas prices across America on the rise again, mostly because of the Iran war. This morning, averaging $4.44 a gallon, up 8 cents in one day, according to Gas Buddy. OpenAI now releasing details on what it says is a half dozen more instances of AI acting in unexpected or concerning ways of its AI models. This is ABC News.
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25: I'm Channel 2 Pinpoint Weather meteorologist Alden German. Overnight Wednesday, a chance to see some spotty showers and storms in the area, highs in the upper 50s. Increasing rain chances as we head through Thursday, afternoon highs in the upper 70s to low 80s.
26: Colorado weather can be a fickle mistress. One moment it's raining, the next moment the sun's out. Oh look, there's a snowstorm. And now the sun's back out to melt it all away. Avoid the surprises and hear all about the weather with me, meteorologist Cody Wilson of Denver and Front Range Weather. I'll get you the what, where, and when of Northern Colorado's weather on Good Morning NoCo, Mondays at 9:30. 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
32: Shotgun snap, Bo to the end zone. Ball is caught. That is a great catch by Courtland Sutton. Denver touchdown.
31: Can the defense continue to dominate?
4: But because it's defense, and nationally we hate defense because fans hate defense, we are saying, oh, it's not sustainable. You can't do that. Well, for 2 years in a row, you're talking about one of the elite defenses in the NFL. So don't tell me it's not sustainable, because it sure seems like it right now.
31: Will this be a breakthrough year for Bo Nix?
13: I think the key to this Denver Broncos offense and that next step for Bo Nix and the Denver Broncos is Jalen Waddle. I think it's going to be a breakout year for Bo Nix.
31: Will the Broncos make it to the playoffs again?
32: Allen pumps once, loads it up, home run ball down the middle of the field. Ball's intercepted. P.J. Locke with the interception. Down the east sideline he goes, and the Broncos have it at their own 40.
31: Broncos games and talk are on Northern Colorado's voice. 103.1 and 1310, KFKA. The boys
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6: Shotgun snap, bow to the end zone. Ball is caught. That is a great catch by Cortland Sutton. Denver touchdown.
5: Can the defense continue to dominate?
7: But because it's defense, and nationally we hate defense because fans hate defense, we are saying, oh, it's not sustainable. You can't do that. Well, for 2 years in a row, you're talking about one of the elite defenses in the NFL. So don't tell me it's not sustainable. Because it sure seems like it right now.
5: Will this be a breakthrough year for Bo Nix?
3: I think the key to this Denver Broncos offense and that next step for Bo Nix and the Denver Broncos is Jaylen Waddle. I think it's going to be a breakout year for Bo Nix.
5: Will the Broncos make it to the playoffs again?
6: Allen pumps once, loads it up, home run ball down the middle of the field. Ball's intercepted. P.J. Locke with the interception. Down the east sideline he goes, and the Broncos have it at their own 40.
5: Broncos games and talk are on Northern Colorado's Voice, 103.1 and 1310, KFKA.
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1: Son, Kai. 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
5: So there ought to be a law. So in this country, one of the things that was very controversial at the time, U.S. Constitution, 1787, Articles of Confederation are a hot mess. And we decide we have to come up with a rule book, a centralized set of policies, but there are blind spots, and right now two of them are massive in our public discourse. So while I mention things and I get criticized for talking about things like the 1929 Permanent Reapportionment Act, there are substantive things that need to be in the U.S. Constitutions. For example, in Section 1, the Establishment Clause, if you will, all legislative powers herein granted shall be vested in a Congress of the United States, which shall consist of a Senate and a House of Representatives. Section 2, the House of Representatives shall be composed of members chosen every second year by the people of the several states, and the electors in each state shall have the qualifications requisite for electors of the most numerous branch of the state legislature. No person shall be a representative who shall not have gained the age of 25 years.
6: Ethan, good, well-grounded, ethical people are in.
5: What was that? Was I having one of those moments again? Representatives and 25 years and who shall not have been elected be an inhabited of that state in which he shall be chosen. But you go through Sections 2 and 3 and 4, the time and place of manner. Section 5, each house shall be the judge of elections, returns, and qualifications of its own major members, and a majority of each shall constitute a quorum to do business, but smaller numbers may adjourn from day to day and may be authorized to compel the attendance of absent members in such a manner. Each house may determine the rules of its proceedings, punish its members for disorderly behavior, and with the concurrence of two-thirds expel a member. Each house shall keep a journal of its proceedings and may in their judgment require secrecy, and the yeas and nays of the members of either house on a question shall, at the desire of one-fifth of those present, be entered into that journal. Neither house during the session of Congress shall, without the consent of another, adjourn for more than 3 days, nor to any other place than that to which the two houses shall be sitting. And it goes into bills raising revenue, lay and collect taxes in Section 8. That's where the post office comes in. But do you see it right there? Each house may determine the rules of its proceedings, punish its members for disorderly behavior, and with the concurrence of two-thirds expel a member. Okay. Some of that, perfectly fine. But one of the things we're finding now is that each house can come up with its own rules. The procedures of how a bill gets passed down to, the House changes. Each time there's a new House, the part of what the next Congress will do is establish what those rules are. Who gets to get what bill on the floor? What are the standards by which you can execute a bill to the floor without approval of the speaker? How cloture can be called in the Senate? These things are all determined at the start of each new Congress. And there will be a new Congress come, is it January 5th of 2027? So what will that Congress decide? We never talk about it, but this is the kind of thing that, so Mike Johnson has dictatorial control over his caucus. Bills don't come to the floor unless the speaker allows them to, regardless of what they pass through the House. Do you like that? Or do you think that that should be something that has a certain permanence to it? The Senate can decide what cloture means each time they reorganize themselves. So they can basically write themselves get-out-of-jail-free cards, keeping them from having to debate things like abortion rights or the Save America Act. You see what I'm saying is that, you know, these are things that folks like Lisa Murkowski have made it very clear they don't want to vote on. So they have ways of making sure they never have to vote on it. Doesn't sound very American, does it? Congress also decides at its election how committee memberships are set up. This is how, in 1995, Newt Gingrich was able to institute a price list for chairs on various committees. And in some cases, it was a spoils system where a congressman in an important district would be given an important position on a committee just to sate his campaign contributors and that kind of thing. Or to encourage their campaign contributors to give more. Is that how you want committees to be filled? Or should members of the House have to politic for positions on committees? What if there was a standard, you know, by which the speaker and the minority leader would have to, you know, vet each candidate, and they would be voted on by the House before they gavel in, part of their preliminary sessions? This has been suggested several times because farmers probably should serve on an ag committee. Salesmen should probably be on commerce. You see what I'm getting at? Or maybe the farmers should be on commerce. But each congressman would make their case saying, hey, I want to be on ways and means, and here's why. And then before January 5th, the House would vote for those people in. But there needs to be a standard set of rules.
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8: I'm Channel 2 Pinpoint Weather meteorologist Alden German. Overnight Wednesday, a chance to see some spotty showers and storms in the area, highs in the upper 50s. Increasing rain chances as we head through Thursday, afternoon highs in the upper 70s to low 80s.
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10: Colorado weather can be a fickle mistress. 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Oh look, there's a snowstorm. And now the sun's back out to melt it all away. 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I'll get you the what, where, and when of Northern Colorado's weather on Good Morning NoCo, Mondays at 9:30. 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
13: To most people, coach speak is this.
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15: The risk of gusty showers and storms today will be isolated once again, mainly confined to the mountains and adjacent foothills with daytime heating, so they will be terrain driven. 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
5: 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Good morning, Brother Mac. How are you doing, sir?
17: Well, I would normally, and you know, in the time that we have together on this Thursday, you know, I would have made a bigger deal out of the story of Sam Leavitt, who is the LSU quarterback, who was listed as doubtful yesterday, but the point spread did not move with LSU at Ole Miss. Didn't budge. So there's some kind of small upper body injury. So Lane Kiffin listed him as doubtful for the Ole Miss game. And people have just gone, you know, naturally, if Lane Kiffin, you know, goes to the bathroom, there are going to be headlines. So that is it. But normally, I would not sit here with our minutes that we have every morning and give you a rundown of the New Mexico Open, a pro-am golf tournament played at Turtleback Mountain.
5: Okay.
17: And I would normally not talk about it. However, when you think about golf and what we, you know, we've been through Ty Webb, Roy McIlroy, Happy Gilmore, Lonnie the Hawk Hawkins, that was a Will Ferrell guy.
5: Right.
17: So if I said to you, did you have any idea that a guy by the name of Duff Foreman would be joining the broadcast with the Golf Channel? And you go, oh, Duff Foreman, where's he from? Did he go to Syracuse? Is he a new Golf Channel hire? No. Duff Foreman is an AI broadcast personality joined Nota Begay and Ryan Burr live on screen to provide coverage of the New Mexico Open.
18: 18, 452, the second longest par four on the card. This course doesn't hug you goodbye. Two full swings, no place to hide, and on Wednesday afternoon, a scoreboard watching every one of them.
17: Duff Foreman
5: wow.
17: is a product of a company called Gopher Hole Productions, okay? he is taught to interact naturally with human hosts, giving data-driven insights into player strategy, swing mechanics, and course management. Now, the New Mexico Open, as I said, is a $100,000 purse, and it was streamed digitally. And so there was analysis with Nota Begay in the booth with this guy dressed in a kilt, a little blue cab driver Tam O'Shanter hat, and
5: oh my
17: a good-looking guy, big set jaw, right, you know.
19: And Duff, I'm going to take it a step further. Percentage-wise, what is the percentage of the top five players that you have on winning the event?
18: Now we are talking numbers. Blake Tomlinson is leading the pack with a win probability of about 11%, and he has a huge 34% chance to land in the top five.
17: Okay, so naturally,
5: yeah.
17: on the heels of Joe Buck's new $108 million extension, we're still in love with the live announcer. We still, you know, don't think this is going to... All right, Duff wasted little time showing the shortcomings of an AI booth guy. There were 3 second delays.
5: Really?
17: A couple of occasions he talked over the guys in the booth. The limited times Duff appears to make it look like, you know, it's not clean. And so several people and analysts and, you know, media critics and whatever jumped all over it going, whoa. This is not good. Ryan Burr in an exchange said, hey, Duff, why don't you why don't you take a quick look? You know, why don't you take a break? It's a lot of work for you today. Take a minute here, get yourself hydrated, maybe get a granola bar, okay? Duff answered him, I'll take a quick break to recharge my circuits, Ryan. I'll be right there and ready to roll the moment you need some fire back in the booth.
5: Moment you need some. So they trash talk, the AI trash talks as well.
17: But he took, but he, you know, to give the viewers an analysis of Turtleback Mountain.
1: Dylan Heerick fourth at minus four under. Kyle Hoppen fifth, minus three under. 21 mile an hour gust. And 3 o'clock storms coming. The course talks back.
5: Well, first off, if I was critiquing the announcer, I would say you don't have to say minus four under because grammatically that's then four over if you're minus four.
17: The double negative, right, exactly.
5: He's reading it off a spreadsheet in a computer program somewhere, so you know it says minus four under, which drives me crazy on leaderboards anyway,
17: right.
5: But here's the thing about it. He doesn't sound natural.
17: Oh my God, no. Not even close.
5: And that's what everyone's like, oh, that's all gonna be. None of them. I've listened to commercials, the videos of the the pictures, like when I got the AI generated news clip of Donald Trump picking up AOC and Zohran Mamdani while they laughed at the 9/11 and throwing him in a dumpster. I'm like, the graphical depictions are getting very good, where they can say, hey, take Mac McDonald and Joe Thomas and animate them dancing the tango. And it would look like us, but it wouldn't sound like us.
17: You see all the Instagram things where you and your wife can become dancers and singers and, for like, $45 a month, you know, the apps, and I get it, and they're cute, and that's fun. And Duff Daily would be great for a video golf game update. Maybe what's the big golf arcade game that's played in every bar? Golf where you spin,
5: it's got a name, golf,
17: and you see it in all of it. Anyway, you know what I'm talking
5: Top
17: about.
5: Top golf or something.
17: He would be good.
1: Max Chan second at minus five under. Ryan Sullivan third, also minus five under, split only by the tie break. Dylan Heerick fourth at minus four under.
5: And why the accent? As a Scotsman, I don't sit here. And when I try to do a Scottish burr, it sounds really bad. So, outside of maybe yelling,
17: Freedom! So what are we going to do? If we have an AI guy covering Southeastern Conference football, are you going to give him a Marty Smith spin with the Southern accent? I think Ole Miss
5: Here's the thing, though. You mentioned Joe Buck and his, massive salary. I don't mind the idea because we get into such collusive behavior in our industry. You know, I won't go in. Let's say ESPN called me and said, hey, would you go do the pregame show for ACC football, the studio show.
17: Right.
5: I would say, well, sure, I'll do it for $50,000 a year, and I would be done because we in this industry don't undercut one another. Even if it only would cost me $50,000 to produce a pregame show, I would have to produce it for the same thing Joe Buck would ask for, because that's our union rules, our non-union union rules. But I think that saying to someone, and what have I said for years, Mac?
17: Yeah.
5: The gravy train is going to run out of drippings at some point. And, all these people who make all this money, whether it be the colleges, and we talked about Ted Cruz and his stupid, I can't pass the SAVE Act, so I'll pass the SAVE College Football from itself Act, and the universities and the broadcasters and the players, at some point, the people who pay for all this, whether it be the advertisers.
17: I had great conversations yesterday just thinking about that, and everything you say is true. Can you imagine the Masters Golf Committee addressing the subject because a company approaches them and says, we'd like to create a new Vern Lundquist since he retired.
5: Right.
17: And we'd like to put him on 16, you know.
5: Right. And it'll only cost you $50 an hour instead of, you know, $50 million.
17: Did you see Jim Nance's reaction? The guys on the massive. Well, sir, we don't believe a fake announcer that rivals Vern Lundquist. We don't feel that that's right for
5: well,
17: the Masters.
5: Well, I think AI announcers might be allowed at the Masters before certain other ethnicities, but that's just par for the course.
17: College football hype tomorrow with Amen. No AI. It'll be me live, and that's just the way you've just got to live with it.
5: You can't do this through artificial intelligence. You just can't
17: do it.
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6: Hi, everybody. I'm Russell Nemitz. Well, this week, Rocky Mountain Farmers Union President Chad Franke out of Wyoming told the House Agriculture Committee that increasing demand for U.S. ag products must go hand in hand with fair and competitive markets. And shortly after his testimony on Wednesday, I talked with him about his message.
7: I just got done testifying at the House Ag Committee, talking about building demand domestically and internationally. Lots of good discussion about what we need to do to make sure our farmers have markets that support them. Allow our farmers and ranchers to have markets that make it worthwhile to be in the industry. We're going to continue working with our legislators and make sure we have a good farm bill with a strong safety net and markets at work for family farmers and ranchers.
6: Now, he also highlighted proposals involving the Packers and Stockyards Act and mandatory country of origin labeling for beef. At the same time, on the other side of Capitol Hill yesterday, the Senate Agriculture Committee finally passed its version of the farm bill, which now sends it to the full Senate for consideration there. Stay with us. We'll have more ag news right after this.
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6: Well, a recent federal court decision has created significant uncertainty for agricultural employers who rely on the popular H-2A program. In United Farm Workers versus U.S. Department of Labor, the Federal District Court for the Eastern District of California held that the Department of Labor's new methodology for calculating the H-2A adverse effect wage rate violated the Administrative Procedure Act. Now, for agricultural employers, the decision creates both short-term stability and significant potential future wage exposures. That's Agriculture Today for the Western Ag Network. 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
5: Text message. Did you really just say that, Joe? I mean, I don't know how long you've been listening to this program. There are people out there who have been listening to me on the radio for two decades who know damn well I just said that, referring to my comment that AI would be allowed at Augusta National ahead of a few other social and economic stratas. Come on, what was it? Was it 76, 75, the first time a black player was in the Masters? And it was, you know, can a black player play at Augusta National? Well, he had qualified for the Masters. It was Elder, right? Lee Elder? And then it was, I think, 1990, before Augusta National allowed non-Caucasians to join the club. And even then, it was still only men. Then Condoleezza Rice came along. And what were they going to say to Condoleezza Rice? But that was 2022? I mean, that wasn't all that long ago. When did Condoleezza Rice get her Augusta National on? Oh, 2012. Okay, so I knew there was a two in there. So 2012, Condoleezza Rice, you know, a woman. Now they grudgingly have a women's U.S. Open or women's Masters at Augusta National as well. It's a private club. I'm not saying it doesn't have the position. They've certainly spent enough on lawyers to keep them from having to a private club. And that was always the debate there. But all I was saying is that there are conservative, quote unquote, white linen folks at the Augusta National that might be okay with AI as long as it's not ethnically, you know, twinged AI calling the Masters. That's all I was saying. Vern Lundquist, you know, AI, Vern Lundquist, that's fine. Good morning. You're on the air with Joe. First thing this morning, who's this?
0: Hey, Joe, it's Clark.
5: Good morning, Clark. How are you, sir?
0: Yeah, I'm doing pretty good. So on the AI announcer, Joe, about a week and a half or 2 weeks ago, I saw a video of a chimpanzee interviewing a gorilla and lion about an encounter they had had.
5: You sure this wasn't a Disney movie?
0: No. Okay. No. I don't know who put this together or why. Probably the same people that keep doing the Bigfoot Yeti stuff.
5: Okay.
0: Joe, the facial expressions on the gorilla as he talked about what had happened, they were brilliant. I mean, you're watching it and like, who taught acting to a gorilla? Because this is just fantastical. Well, it's coming. But there's nothing we're going to do about it.
5: Yeah, but they can't. See, this is the thing that AI is too good to, and I'm saying it this way, it's too good to be believably human. So the leaps of synapse that a human's brain will make. And there's a story I could tie into this about apparently we can replace brain cells now with skin cells. I'll get it. Yeah, save the mouse and the brain replacement. We've come up with brain transplants now for mice at least, but AI being a computer generated thought process doesn't have those wild tangential thought leaps that a conversation certainly between you and me is replete with, never mind, you know, a normal person. So you're always going to be able to tell when there's a robotics to it. I just don't see it being able to, you know, put that kind of randomness in unless it required a database so enormous that it has to use up the same space the computers that sent the Apollo 11 to the moon in a warehouse in Houston somewhere.
0: See, now, here's the thing. You're looking at this in terms of consumption by you or I. To the TikTok video game generation, they're not going to care.
5: Mm.
0: And they will readily consume it. You know, the other thing that's going to happen is the next time the poppy drops the hammer on Paul Pelosi, it's not going to take 4 days for them to come up with video of him breaking into the house. They'll be able to do that a lot quicker. It won't take 4 days to generate. And then the next thing is if I'm a defense attorney, I'm sorry, but your video evidence is of no value whatsoever.
5: Well, of course. And then that's, you know, admissibility is always that kind of thing. But here's the thing about, you know, being a consumer of information. I'm right now trying to extol the idea to everyone who's got a radio on, don't just take source material one. You know, when the stuff shows up in your Facebook or Instagram feed and it's coincidentally just reinforcing a belief that you may have espoused to someone else, don't buy it. Don't jump in with it right away because it's just trying to corner you on something. Everything, you know, question everything, dig into everything. We need printed material that can't be changed for spurious reasons on a whim. We need, this is why you need hard copies of everything. You can't just say we're going to upload it all to the cloud or the cloud. Do you see what I'm getting at?
0: No, yeah, I do. We're headed to a brave new world, and you know what? You and I are on a roller coaster, and if there's a steering wheel, it ain't making the wheels turn.
5: But this is also, to me, is because this is just computer software, it's programmed by someone.
0: No, it's not. There's nothing artificial about any of this intelligence.
5: Right.
0: Let's call it contrived intelligence. How about that?
5: Machine thinking. Machine thinking, if you will. But somebody has to hit start on the algorithm.
0: Yep.
5: Somebody has to say, here are the parameters. Open AI just issued this. Well, we've watched six different instances of concerning behavior. Yeah, who wrote the code for the software that did the concern? Because I'll bet you they themselves have concerning behavior in their world. Anyway, Clark, good stuff, my friend. Anything else for us? Because we've got to run to the news here.
0: No, it's all good. It's coming our way.
5: No, we just got to keep it. Oh, you caught me.
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22: 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Really?
13: ABC News, I'm Sherry Preston. With the United States and Canada in the midst of a trade war, Canadian Prime Minister Mark Carney this morning says he welcomes a proposal for closer ties with Europe. The head of the EU has suggested making Canada the first associate member.
15: I'm not proposing a third bloc in order to become a great power rival, only with better manners.
13: President Trump took a swipe at the whole idea last night, however.
16: It's laughable. Look, the whole thing with Canada. Canada's been a terrible trade partner.
13: The president about to get more tariff power thanks to Congress passing a measure allowing more sanctions on Russia and Iran. Russia says this could make ending the war with Ukraine more difficult. Gas is getting even more expensive. It is now up to a nationwide average of $4.44 a gallon this morning, according to Gas Buddy. It's well over a dollar compared to last year. OpenAI now says it's identified six more times that its AI systems have behaved in unexpected and concerning ways. This is ABC News.
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26: I'm Peter Killeen with your KFKA local news. The ruling last week against February's special election will have little effect on Greeley's Catalyst Project, according to city officials. Thursday, District Court Judge Shannon Lyons ruled the special election was unconstitutional. According to the Greeley Tribune, February's special election, which cost the city $350,000, saw more than 11,000 Greeley residents vote to repeal Ordinance 30, passed by City Council. Two suspects in custody after stealing thousands of dollars in gaming equipment from a Greeley Best Buy Tuesday evening. Police used high-tech surveillance drones to track down the getaway vehicles, leading officers on a multi-city pursuit in a neighboring Evans. The chase came to an end on Highway 34, where law enforcement deployed a tire grapple system to stop the vehicle. The driver, 34-year-old Javier Barraza, captured following a brief foot chase. Northern Colorado's Voice, 103.1 and 1310 KFKA, and online at 1310kfka.com.
1: I'm Channel 2 Pinpoint Weather meteorologist Alden German. Overnight Wednesday, a chance to see some spotty showers and storms in the area, highs in the upper 50s. Increasing rain chances as we head through Thursday, afternoon highs in the upper 70s to low 80s.
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18: Traffic around Northern Colorado this morning. Things are looking good out there in the Northern Colorado roadways right now. No issues at all. I don't even really see any yellow spots where it's marginally slow out there. It is green and clean. 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
18: Good Thursday morning. Welcome into the Aloe Fiber Studios. It's Good Morning NoCo presented by Lemons Heating and Cooling. I am Tanner Schwint. Brian Gary, my co-host. Brian, good morning to you, my friend. How are we doing?
20: I am fabulous. Great to be here today. I am on, I've already polished off three cups of coffee. I'm going to be bouncy this morning.
18: Okay. All right.
20: Like a Tigger.
18: I don't know how I feel about that. Three cups of coffee. And
20: you should be a little afraid.
18: You're the tortoise and I'm the hare here, I think. No, I'm the tortoise. You're the hare. Because I'm off to a little slower start than you. You've already had three cups. I haven't had a single cup of coffee yet this morning.
20: Well, it's hard to pack one in the minute and a half you've been here.
18: It's been four.
20: I didn't mean
18: How dare
20: to,
18: you.
20: Didn't mean to exaggerate. You've told me a million times not to do that.
18: I did tell you too last week when I didn't have a co-host or a co-host with no experience of hosting. I was here real early because I was like, they can't do the traffic.
20: Describe really early.
18: 15 to 20 minutes early. which is really early for
20: me.
18: Yeah,
20: it truly is.
18: Yeah, really early for me.
20: That's two less snoozes.
18: I didn't want Micah go to your Northern Colorado traffic this morning.
4: It's green and clean.
18: I don't know. Dry safe. Who was this brought by? That's why I was like, okay, I got to get here. So really, if you were worse at your job, I'd be here earlier. But you're really good at your job. That's why I can get here so late.
20: I can certainly slip.
18: Mm.
20: No, I don't. I really don't know anything but excellence.
18: Correct. That's what I'm saying.
20: Even when I try to just slack off, it's still pretty brilliant.
18: Uh-huh.
20: Aside from, I got lost in Longmont yesterday.
18: Oh my God, dude, what are we doing?
20: Yeah, I can't be left alone. I drove my wife. We rode together to go pick up her new vehicle.
18: Yeah,
20: and
18: congrats,
20: we went down.
18: You guys.
20: Thank you very much. I'm really happy for her. She had she worked really hard to get to this point, and it's something she's desperately wanted for a while. So we went down and got that and picked it up. At a house, and she.

0: out as she was there with her friend, having her husband, who's lived here for 40 years, ask how to get out of Longmont.
1: You know, I could defend you, but I don't want to. But in your defense,
0: yes,
1: place has changed a lot in 40 years. I think I'd get lost in Longmont, too.
0: Yeah,
1: I don't spend a lot of time in Longmont.
0: No, I hadn't either, but I know my way out of where... No, I don't.
1: No.
0: Nope, I sure don't.
1: Yeah.
0: No, no, I required Wife Quest.
1: Nice.
0: Where are you now, honey? She was very patient with me.
1: I'm two seats left of the buffet.
0: That's...
1: You gotta stop getting lost, man. I feel like we need to, like, we just need to airlift you into the middle of Severance and say, Brian, you have no cell phone. You have nobody to rely on. It's 1984 again.
0: Okay, would have been all right.
1: Find your way home.
0: I still would have struggled, but I wouldn't have cared as much. Now it sends me into a panic. And yeah, I had read somewhere that it's like the early onset of dementia.
1: Oh, no.
0: Type of activity is if you start getting really disillusioned. And I don't know if I really read that or if I'm just making that up. But I thought I had seen that somewhere.
1: I
0: think this is the beginning of a long, slippery slope.
1: Good luck, Tanner. The beginning? Or are we
0: Well, we're well into the skid.
1: 20%
0: yeah. Here's where we're at. Every appearance we make from now until I'm dead, you will need to get me there.
1: Yeah, that's okay. No, we've been doing that for a while, which is tough because you're always there earlier than I am.
0: Yeah, weird. Anywho, hey, Rockies lost.
1: Oh, did they?
0: No, did they? Yeah,
1: I
0: they
1: don't
0: did.
1: Know, dude.
0: Yeah, they did. Why are you not looking?
1: Pretty safe bet. Why am I not looking at the Rockies?
0: Yes,
1: because I don't care. It's
0: football
1: season.
0: About no. You cared all the time.
1: Yeah.
0: Trying to get us going early on, and then...
1: Baseball's dead to me now, until the new collective bargaining agreement gets reached.
0: Okay, well, we're just heading into the playoffs. It should be a good one. But we're three away from the 100 loss mark now.
1: Nice.
0: Can you, in any sense, say you're more optimistic about the team?
1: Yeah.
0: Really?
1: Yeah, I still am. Okay. The pitching staff's terrible. Pitching staff's terrible. Losing Chase Dolander for the year was tough. But Cole Kerrig, Mickey Moniak, Jake McCarthy, Hunter Goodman, I think you've got at least. Like last year, we had Hunter Goodman, right? That was the one guy we could point to and say, yeah, Hunter Goodman's our guy. Now you've got a couple of guys around him. So, yeah, I mean, and you're not going to go from three straight 100-loss seasons to being 500 ball. I mean, they're...
0: Wasn't looking for that. Just less than 100 losses.
1: They're 13 games...
0: Wasn't asking a lot.
1: 13 games better than they were last year already at this point. The average of new... What was that stat that we did when they retained Warren Schaefer? Organizations that keep the interim manager for the next year typically are about 20 games, 15 to 20 games better. So they're in that ballpark, so it's about an average improvement. Yeah, it's still really bad, and I haven't watched. I haven't watched since football started because that's where all of my energy and focus is, because I think we should have some good football played in this state.
0: I woke up excited. But there is a Thursday night matchup that is out of this world for tonight. This is going to be the first time I'm, aside from that Bronco game, which doesn't count, that I'm going to be able to really sit down and watch one of the games. I missed week one pretty much completely, but really looking forward to watching this tonight. Man, Lions, Bills.
1: Yeah.
0: We were talking earlier that how many points are going to get scored tonight?
1: Yeah, and that's
0: it going to be one of those or not?
1: I start overthinking, and then I'm like, yeah, no, it'll be 13-7.
0: So my 17-13 talk earlier was like, yeah, that might be more realistic.
1: Probably, because that's I don't know. The Bills are opening up their new stadium. I would imagine they're going to be pretty tough to beat tonight for Detroit. And maybe the Texans defense isn't. That's where it's like we think we know something, and that's why I'm trying not to overreact, because maybe that Texans defense isn't as good as what we saw from it over the last couple of years, or is that Bills offense really, really good? So I'm just, I'm excited about tonight. Big fantasy implications for me too, Josh Allen, my quarterback. So that is, I was listening to a podcast, and they were saying how football season, we're like toddlers, and football season tells us our schedule. Okay, Mondays, we react from the weekend that was, and Monday night we have football to watch.

0: Tuesdays, react to Monday Night Football, sleep. 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Thursday, football. Friday, react to Thursday Night Football and get ready for the weekend that is. And then the weekend's here, and it's football all weekend long. And then it's just wash, rinse, repeat. And it feels that way.
1: I hope, you know, people who don't follow football real intensely realize the work we put in as fans.
0: I hope they do.
1: You know, because it is a commitment.
0: Yeah, it is. It is. It's like we pick up a second job, a second shift.
1: So basically, our families get us Tuesdays.
0: And Wednesdays.
1: And Wednesdays.
0: Sometimes Fridays.
1: Sometimes there's some Friday night games.
0: That's true.
1: Yeah.
0: Yeah.
1: So we can't guarantee the Friday.
0: We'll see what the Friday slate looks like. And then Maction, of course. Maction starts on Wednesdays. Later in the season.
1: Yeah,
0: so I'll see you Tuesday, kids.
1: That's my day.
0: That's my day.
1: Yeah.
0: Tuesday, you've got my undivided attention, but then I've got to watch the movie that we're reviewing. So,
1: Movie this week. Interesting movie. Mayday with Ryan Reynolds and Kenneth Branagh.
0: Some other guy that looked really familiar, but I didn't know who he was the entire time.
1: Very, very established actor.
0: Okay.
1: Things like played kings and those kind of roles.
0: Okay, I don't think I've ever seen him anything, but I'm like, this guy looks familiar. And so I had to even like do the little up arrow on the remote to see who was in the scene.
1: He looked unfamiliar to me in this movie.
0: Okay. All right.
1: Yeah. Mayday is the movie that we're reviewing, which I can't remember if it's on Prime or where it was.
0: Yeah, Prime. And you can get... I didn't know that's who it was. Yeah, he looks way different than what he normally does.
1: Mm-hmm. Mm-hmm.
0: He was in the Harry Potter films.
1: Huh.
0: Wow. I did not know that's who that was. Okay, I'm glad I didn't, because I would have seen him as a Harry Potter character. I'm glad I didn't. I'm glad I didn't know that until after I watched this movie. Got it split up into two hour and one hour on Tuesday night, 45 minutes last night. Movie's been watched because I really want to watch this Thursday night game. There's going to be some Thursday night games that I'm going to be able to divide it into three nights and take and get more sleep. But this Thursday night game is going to be fun. To your point about the Rockies, they are 56-96. If they get to like 60 wins, will you feel better about that after winning 43 last year?
1: Maybe a little better. It's the 100 loss thing. It's trying not to be the worst team in the history of Major League Baseball.
0: Yeah.
1: And they will be by the time this season is over. No team has ever lost over 100 games four seasons in a row.
0: Yeah.
1: And it kind of goes with, if you're going to suck like nobody has before.
0: Yeah.
1: And that's what they're doing.
0: They are officially the worst team in baseball.
1: Yep.
0: They're one and nine in their last ten.
1: That is not how you want to finish to gain some support. And if you're a manager who you question to begin with, that's not showing you're rallying at the end of the year and something to build on for next year. That shows complete exhaustion and quit.
0: And I will disagree just a little bit because I know. But like August and September, I know two of the four pitchers that pitched yesterday. That is the call-up season. So they're calling up and they're making decisions on, is this guy going to be with the team for good or not? And so there's a lot of that experimentation going on.
1: No, I can understand that.
0: Who's M. Adams? Mason Adams.
1: I have no idea.
0: Yeah, I don't know. He pitched last night for the Rockies. He's a relief pitcher that started the game. And then Nick Frasso, he's also a relief pitcher. Like, these are guys that no idea.
1: And you follow their minor league franchise as well. You tend to know some of the up-and-comers or guys who are right on the fringe, and these weren't even fringers for you.
0: No, these are guys that, hey, they've been in the system for this long. Let's give them one shot.
1: Let's let them.
0: Yeah, if they wow us, then they can start in AAA next year, right? Or if they're not, then it's probably time to cut bait with these guys. So, but you know, like I said, I haven't watched. I couldn't tell you the last game that I watched. It was maybe the Yankees series, which was 2 weeks ago. It was the last time that I watched a Rockies game, and they just got destroyed in that. But, 1-9 in their last 10, 56-96 overall. They play at 1-10 today.
1: Wrapping up the final homestand. If I'm correct, okay. This should be the last home game today.
0: Okay, that'll be. I wonder what the final numbers are going to be for attendance this year.
1: I'm sure it's still pretty good.
0: Yeah, yeah, probably. The it's football season when we're not taking the Rockies. We will not be airing the Rockies game today, but we will have Thursday night football for you tonight on our airwaves. And make sure you tune into the whole show for the Thursday night special. I'm very excited about that. A lot of fun to be had today. Daniela Hernandez from the Greeley DDA going to join us about their Oktoberfest that is coming up in a couple of weeks. It's going to be beer at 9 again tomorrow for us as Kevin's taking us around with different Oktoberfest beers.
1: That's kind of cool.
0: Yeah, he texted me and said, are we good with beer? And I'm like, I know Brian loves beer. I love beer, and we like having fun at 9 o'clock on Fridays. I don't think we're going to hear any complaints from any of us as long as there's beer here. So Kevin's going to be bringing in some beer tomorrow.
1: That'll be fun. We did like spooky wines a year ago when we got around Halloween time.
0: I think when we get into October, we're going to do the same thing where he's going to get 4 bottles of wine, and then we're each going to be responsible for a pairing during the month of October.
1: Oh, that'll be fun. Yeah, I like when we come up with little themes.
0: Yeah, I do too. And that's what I told him last Friday. I'm like, yeah, we've got to run that back. I absolutely love that. And then because I really genuinely want to see what Cody Wilson does this year after bringing in
1: churros
0: from
1: Del Taco.
0: You know what would go well with this wine?
1: Greasy sugar.
0: Del Taco churros.
1: Yes.
0: And it worked.
1: It really did. Yeah, it's hard to mess up a pairing with a churro.
0: And then at 9:05, we'll have Margaret Crump from Bright Futures that will join us to talk about their Shine On Gala that's happening on October 10th. I'm very excited to be a part of that. They've asked me to come back and speak at that, so I'm very excited about that. Hey, guys, for decades, the Women's Place building, remember, we've told you, Women's Place has moved. They get a new safe house. Well, that building at 1317 Second Avenue was the safe haven for survivors of domestic violence and their children. Now this remarkable 9,000 square foot property is ready for a new chapter. A Woman's Place invites you to imagine the possibilities. This incredible building could be student housing, shared housing, offices, nonprofit space, or something no one has imagined yet. Tour the property at the community open house Tuesday, September 29th. That's Tuesday, September 29th from 2 to 4 p.m. at 1317 Second Avenue in Greeley. That's Tuesday, September 29th from 2 to 4 p.m. at 1317 Second Avenue in Greeley. I know we've got a lot of business owners out there. This could be the perfect fit for you. They're selling this building. Go and enjoy the community open house Tuesday, September 29th from 2 to 4 p.m. at 1317 Second Avenue in Greeley. 6:22 the time now. We'll have our right-hand construction poll question next.
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0: It's Good Morning NoCo, presented by Lemons Heating and Cooling. Brian, we were a little off with our Rockies knowledge here. This morning.
1: Okay.
0: The Rockies have three more against Seattle at home this weekend.
1: Oh, they do. Okay.
0: And then three more against Arizona at home next week.
1: Oh, wow.
0: And then they wrap up with the White Sox on the road.
1: Okay, that's what I meant.
0: And here's the text. Teams that lost 100-plus games. Phillies, five seasons, 1938 to 1942. Four seasons, Boston Braves, not a real team anymore, doesn't count, 1909 to 1912. Washington Senators, not a real team, 1961 to 1964. The Mets did it, 62 to 65. I had no idea. John Fort, stats. So that's on me, because I had seen the same thing Brian had, that there was no modern era team that had done it.
1: But I'd seen several articles about the Rockies chasing history,
0: which they'll achieve, right? There's no way that they go 7-3 the rest of the way.
1: No, there is not. Definitely not.
0: Today is Patrick Mahomes' birthday. The 7-3 is correct, right? They're 56-96.
1: Look, I'm not doing any more numbers.
0: I thought that's what you were doing up there where you were looking up. I thought you were checking my math, and I just wanted to make sure.
1: No. Okay. I'm just thinking.
0: Okay.
1: Where did I leave the mouse?
0: There it is. Today is Pat Mahomes' birthday, and watching him on Monday, I remember how much I can't stand him. And it's because he's a divisional foe. Like, as a person, I think he's a great person, right? There's not been any scandal. But I can't stand Patrick Mahomes. He's one that every call goes his way, and anytime he just gets excited, it's like, screw you, dude. Like, he's one of those athletes for me. So happy birthday, Pat. But that's our poll question today. Name an athlete, past or present, that you couldn't stand. So it doesn't have to just be today, because, you know, I know a lot of people were into sports, and then, you know, they got out of it. So past or present, that you couldn't stand. I tried my best just to pick one from each professional league. But here's mine. LeBron James, kind of in that same boat as Patrick Mahomes. I don't think he's a bad person. I just cannot stand the guy. Carmelo Anthony, for how he left Denver. For how he left Denver and how he talks about the Nuggets now, how it's personal that they gave Nikola Jokic 15. I can't stand the dude. Nolan Arenado, again, for how he left Denver and what that whole thing. It got my heart broke. He was my favorite Rockies player aside from Todd Helton, because I'm younger. He was my favorite. And for him to force his way out, I didn't have the apathy for the Rockies that I kind of do now. So that one really hurt. Jamie Benn for the Dallas Stars.
1: He makes my list, too.
0: That guy is the dirtiest player in the NHL. I can't stand Jamie Benn and Patrick Mahomes. Those are a couple that come to mind. It used to be, you know, Tom Brady was that way for me for a lot of years, but that was because of the excellence. But, like, when you look back at what Tom did, it was just I look back on him and Belichick now with more fond memories, and I don't know why. Maybe it's just because I don't know if we'll ever see that level of excellence again and that Patriot way.
1: No, I have so much respect that it kind of leans on a positive.
0: Something to be admired in today's NFL, where these guys are making zillions of dollars, and that Patriot way was a bunch of guys who weren't all making that money. They'd do it with whoever was in that locker room, right? And it's almost, I look back with admiration more than disdain. So I left him off the list, but he was certainly up there. What about you? What are a couple that come to mind?
1: Boy, this is it's tough. Right away, Floyd Mayweather hits my head.
0: I don't know why I didn't even get into the fighting world. My brain didn't go there.
1: My that's where my brain went immediately, because through the years, I've had a lot of UFC fighters and boxers that I just despise. You know, and Floyd Mayweather is one who he's got such a punchable face, but nobody was really able to do it.
0: Right.
1: And that was frustrating, and he made a lot of money by not fighting, just dancing. But Yeah, he drove me crazy.
0: Khabib Nurmagomedov is the one.
1: Is
0: for
1: that
0: me.
1: One yeah. for you for the
0: yeah,
1: UFC?
0: For the UFC, because it was he went undefeated, but he was just stronger and a better wrestler than everybody. Like, I don't think he was a better fighter. He was just a better wrestler, and he'd get him on the ground, and that's all. That was the end of it. So Khabib Nurmagomedov for me. But go ahead, sorry to
1: interrupt. Yeah, no, and I struggle. I'm going to have some that are going to pop up.
0: Yeah.
1: You know, throughout the morning, and people will bring some up that get me there. I used to hate every Boston Celtic. Larry Bird.
0: Really?
1: Yeah. Kevin McHale, even though he was a Minnesota guy. That era of Celtics, Dennis Johnson and all them, I hated them. Really, really hated them. I hated the Jazz when it was Stockton and Hornacek.
0: And Malone?
1: I didn't hate Malone as much as...
0: Yeah.
1: And again, respected the game.
0: Right.
1: But despised him. Jamie Benn makes my list. Draymond Green makes my list.
0: Great pick. Great pick.
1: I don't mind him in a booth. I don't mind an interview with him.
0: Yeah.
1: But I can't stand the guy on there. And another one, for some reason, I can't stand Juan Soto.
0: That's interesting. Okay.
1: I just don't. I've never bought into it. And believe me, SGA makes the list just because of the tactics.
0: Yeah.
1: This has nothing to do with character.
0: No.
1: The Mayweather one does.
0: Hate.
1: It's all the way around.
0: Yeah. But this is sports hate,
1: but
0: right?
1: Sports hate for SGA. Mad respect for his abilities.
0: Yeah.
1: You know, and I don't know what he's like as a person.
0: Right.
1: But his actions on the court make him one of my most disliked athletes.
0: I love that list. And we're going to keep going on this today because there's a lot that are popping into my brain right now as well. HVAC guy says John McEnroe.
1: I could see that.
0: Seriously, every time he started into his arguments and throwing his racket, I wanted to punch him until my hand bled. Our good buddy Will Rasmussen.
1: Yeah, well, what's Will got?
0: The public address announcer at the Greeley Stampede Rodeos. Randy Moss. He's better on TV a little. Have a good day, boys. Randy Moss has come up a couple times. Craig has Randy Moss here as well. And you could see that, right?
1: Oh, absolutely. He was a total irritant. T.O. was that way.
0: Oh,
1: you know? Moss, yeah, absolutely. I can see that. I loved him. He was on my team, so I enjoyed that.
0: Jerry Judy, I cannot say. Okay, let's go to the Clearwater Products Hotline. We've got the Lonster up there this morning. Lonnie, good morning, my friend. How we doing?
2: Hey, doing good. How's everybody doing?
1: We are absolutely fantastic. It's a great Thursday, and we can almost smell the weekend, Lonnie.
2: Oh, I tell you what, I smelled it yesterday.
1: That wasn't the weekend, Lonnie. That was that meant it was laundry day, bro. All
2: right. That could have been too, for sure.
0: Lonster, an athlete, past or present that you couldn't stand is who?
2: I'm going to name you three of them right now.
0: Let's do it.
2: LeBron James.
0: Okay, LeBron James.
2: And Charles Barkley.
0: Okay. Charles Barkley.
2: And then what I cannot say was Deion Sanders.
1: You know what? I couldn't either. Had mad respect for his abilities, but I could not stand him on the field. Yeah,
2: no,
1: that's a good pull.
2: Either.
1: Yeah, his arrogance. I mean, he was able to back it up. He could, but I couldn't stand him either out there. Good call. That was a good one, Lonnie.
0: All right. Great list, buddy.
2: Hey, thank you.
0: All right, buddy. Let's see if you can do it. Be as good tomorrow as you were today. Thanks for the call, Lonnie.
2: You know what? I'll see what I can do about that one.
1: All right. See you later, buddy.
0: There you go.
2: Hey, guys, have a good day.
1: You too, Lonnie.
0: There's the Lonster this morning. Any guesses on who the number one comment is, like by a zillion right now?
1: Patrick Mahomes?
0: LeBron James.
1: Oh.
0: Craig says LeBron James, Allen Iverson, Randy Moss.
1: Okay, see that? A lot of ego right there.
0: Yep. Antonio, LeBron James and John Elway in person was a bad word. That's interesting. Mm. I would have bet $1 zillion that this poll question in the state of Colorado wouldn't have a John Elway on there. Diane, LeBron James and Tom Brady.
1: Okay.
0: Ken, LeBron James. Jamie, LeBron James. Tim, Tom Brady. Josh, Sean Chacon. was the one that he threw out.
1: Oh, really? Okay. Must be a personal thing. Must know him in person.
0: Yeah, I would guess so. HVAC guy said, I'll second Prime. Get him the hell out of my town. HVAC guy, you're losing that battle right now. I know you want Prime gone more than anybody right now. You're losing that because he's 2-0.
1: Yeah.
0: He's 2-0, so you're losing that battle right now. All right, name an athlete, past or present, that you couldn't stand. Text us today, 888-530-0043. 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
1: Welcome back in. It's Good Morning NoCo. Brian Geary, Tanner Schwind here with you. Little Counting Crows for you. Thursday morning, going to be a great day. Thursday night special tonight. We've got the Bills and the Lions. And don't forget to tune in to the Hall Show at 11 o'clock today. Mr. Thursday night will be in action. You know, when you drive around Greeley, if you've been around our area for any time, you've seen these vans rolling around with Envision on the side. And you're wondering, what exactly is Envision? What is it? Well, when creativity opens doors to possibility, you're talking about Envision. Art is more than something you see. It's a way to build confidence, celebrate abilities, and create meaningful opportunities for people of all abilities. There are all sorts of things that they do, and one of them is the 2026 Heart of Envision Art Show and opening reception. Coming up on Friday, October 2nd, it'll go from 6 until 8 at the Academy of Natural Therapy in downtown Greeley. It is a truly inspiring collection of artwork, showcases the creativity, individuality, and the talent that empowers and enriches lives through opportunity inclusion. 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Such a great event. For more information, just email envision at envisionco.org. 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
0: 6:43 the time now. It's a great event, Brian. I love this every year. Let's get a break. On the other side, we'll find out what date is. But first, the KFK News and Sports Center.
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11: I'm Peter Killeen with your KFKA local news. Loveland will temporarily close the door to a new large-scale data center proposal while city officials develop regulations governing the facilities. According to the Loveland Reporter-Herald, city council voted to impose a year-long suspension on the acceptance, processing, approval, permitting, rezoning, and site plan review of development applications for large-scale data centers. Larimer County Commissioners approving a deal swapping a portion of Chimney Hollow open space in exchange for a smaller plot of land that fits more seamlessly into the open space and payment for the difference in size. According to the Loveland Reporter-Herald, when Larimer County acquired the 1,847-acre parcel that would become Chimney Hollow in 2004, it included what the county has referred to as a tail, a long, narrow stretch of land at the southernmost end of the property. Northern Colorado's Voice, 103.1. 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
12: I'm Channel 2 Pinpoint Weather meteorologist Alden German. Overnight Wednesday, a chance to see some spotty showers and storms in the area, highs in the upper 50s. Increasing rain chances as we head through Thursday, afternoon highs in the upper 70s to low 80s.
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14: Colorado Rockies fell yesterday at home as they lost to the Padres 9-3. Four hits for the Rockies in the loss. Colorado is 56-96. The Rockies and the Padres are back at Coors Field this afternoon. Tanner Gordon will get the start for Colorado. He is 1-4 with an ERA above 5.5. A new week in the NFL gets underway tonight when the Buffalo Bills play host to the Detroit Lions. The Lions and the Bills are both 1-0 on the season. Denver Broncos preparing for their home opener on Sunday afternoon. The Broncos will host Jacksonville. Jaguars come into the matchup 1-0, while the Broncos off to an 0-1 start. 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
24: What day is it today?
0: All right, hurry, hurry. We're getting into our two-minute drill here. It is Thursday, September 17th. It's National Pawpaw Day.
1: Just for pawpaws?
0: It's a fruit.
1: Oh.
0: The pawpaw, it's a grape-looking fruit.
1: I guess I knew that once.
0: I think you did. Brian, you know what else is not a fruit? A National Apple Dumpling Day.
1: Oh, I like apple dumplings.
0: Now, the apple is a fruit.
1: But yes, I'm fully aware of that. Okay. Yes, absolutely. Mm-hmm. Thank you, Tanner.
0: You're welcome.
1: All right.
0: It's National
1: Welcome to fruit, vegetable, or legume.
0: Tomato.
1: That's a fruit.
0: That is very good. Very good.
1: Seeds
0: You've
1: inside.
0: Come so far.
1: Thank you.
0: It's National Professional House Cleaners Day today.
1: Thank you.
0: It's National Monte Cristo Day today.
1: Oh, one of my favorite sandwiches.
0: And it's Constitution Day and Citizenship Day.
1: I like that, too.
0: That's all going on today.
1: So much to celebrate.
0: Word of the day is watershed.
1: I'll take you back beyond the watershed, and I'll show
0: watershed. No, it's a bunch. Figuratively refers to a crucial dividing point, line, or factor. Used literally, the word may refer to a ridge from which rivers drain on either side.
1: Of course.
0: So it's a watershed moment.
1: Thank you.
0: Thank you
1: for that, too.
0: All right, 7.5 today. They don't have Patrick Mahomes on this list, so let me just say Patrick Mahomes.
1: You yes, get that I've one. Heard of him.
0: You have heard of him.
1: Yep.
0: Cassandra Peterson turns 75.
1: Elvira.
0: Yes.
1: Yeah, you're going to need your pen. No, that's not the one.
0: I know, but that's still Elvira. Yeah. Right? Am I wrong?
1: No, that's
0: okay. Right.
1: That's true. Song's not about her,
0: no,
1: but yeah,
0: cool, yeah,
1: but yeah, yeah.
0: Correct.
1: Same name.
0: Paul Feig.
1: No idea.
0: Paul F E I G.
1: No idea.
0: Turned 64. He's a director. Baz Luhrmann.
1: Yeah, he's the director to the Elvis film.
0: That is correct. Danielle Brooks turns 37.
1: Orange is the New Black.
0: Ooh, good job. You're right back on pace because I had you getting Paul Feig. Denise Taunts.
1: She shouldn't.
0: Turns 32. That's a 15-yard penalty for taunting.
1: Yes.
0: I hate myself. Lamont McLemore is 91.
1: No.
0: Singer turned photographer of the Fifth Dimension. Fee Waybill.
1: Yeah, the Tubes.
0: Nice. Nice. 78 today. Rita Rudner.
1: Yeah, she's a comedian.
0: That is correct.
1: She said men are bears with furniture. That was one of her bits she would talk about.
0: Kevin Clash is 66.
1: He was Elmo.
0: Yes, he was.
1: Yeah.
0: Okay, you're at 7. You need one more somewhere in here. This might be it. B.B. Winans.
1: BB Winans. CC and BB Winans. Yes.
0: Very good. What is it? Well, tell everybody.
1: Gospel singer.
0: Yes, that is correct. Robert from Shark Tank.
1: That's what I was going to say. I know. As soon as you said her and started, I thought it's that Herjavec or whatever from Shark Tank.
0: Kyle Chandler is 61.
1: Yeah, Friday Night Lights and Bloodline and many other shows.
0: He is
1: currently in Lanterns.
0: He is the epitome of I know his face. I don't know his name. So much so that he's that guy that we're learning his name.
1: Yeah. That's a great point. Yeah.
0: Dougie Fresh is 60.
1: Yeah. I have one of his CDs.
0: Malik Yoba is 59.
1: Noba.
0: Empire. Anastasia. I'm going to say, every time you make a joke about one of the names, I'm retracting a point from you.
1: Okay.
0: Anastasia is 58.
1: She's a singer.
0: Yes, she is. Did you just take a...
1: No, okay. No. Right. It was in the Apollonia Anastasia time.
0: Okay.
1: Yeah.
0: Matthew Settle is 57.
1: No.
0: From Gossip Girl. Vin Rock is 56.
1: No.
0: Pause for coffee. Rapper of Naughty by Nature.
1: Oh, I know them. You down with OPP?
0: Bobby Lee is 55.
1: No.
0: He was on tires. He was the Asian company... tires, the son that was given the speech and then a meltdown.
1: I know exactly who that is.
0: That's Bobby.
1: Yeah.
0: Yep. Marcus Sanders is 53.
1: The chef? No, he's Samuelson. Never mind.
0: Singer of High Five. Nona Gay is 52.
1: Singer.
0: That is correct. I'm terrible at setting lines for you this week. Chuck Kumwa is 47. Drummer of Simple Plan. Billy Miller is 47.
1: Nope.
0: He lives down on 47th. General Hospital. He turns 47 today. Jonathan McReynolds.
1: No.
0: 37. Gospel singer. 13 today for B-Ride.
1: Yeah, I came back on fire.
0: You did.
1: Yeah.
0: You did. I've been very bad at setting lines, too.
1: I appreciate it.
0: You're welcome. Happy birthday to the former CEO of United Way of Weld County, Janine Tresswell, today. So happy
1: great
0: birthday
1: lady.
0: To Janine. 6:54 the time now. Let's get to the Daybreak Market Report.
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5: Hi, everybody. I'm Russell Nimitz. Well, as we get things underway here on this Thursday morning, as we look back to yesterday's trade, between not seeing any immediate fundamental support week to date out of feedlot country mixed in with the news that Santa Teresa, New Mexico port is scheduled to reopen to Mexican cattle imports on September 24th, it turned out to be kind of a rough day for sure for both live and feeder cattle futures. At the closing bell, October live cattle down 2.25 at 218.45, December down 3.15 at 220.20, and February live cattle down 3.77 at 220.90. Feeder cattle futures for September down $1.80 at 338.47, October down $4.20 at 329.65, and November off $5.80 at 323.10. Looking across our region, recently at Wilcox Livestock Auction, they're in Wilcox, Arizona. Way up cows on the high end, $1.45 up to $1.60. Slaughter bulls, $1.65 up to $1.75. Stock cows, $2,800 up to $3,100. And cow-calf pairs, $3,200 up to $37.50. Feeder cattle, 3 to 4 weight steers, $4.93 up to $5.30. 4 to 5 weights, $4.61 up to $4.90. 5 to 6 weights, $4.08 up to $4.45. And there's 6 to 7 weight steers, 367 up to 384.
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7: 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In fact, our good friend Leif Bakken with our affiliate KBJM Radio in Lemon, South Dakota, who's also a sheep producer, sent me a text to pass along that in this week's Hettinger ram sale, 49 rams averaged $1,105. Top ram was a Hampshire at $2,100. Also 100 ewes from NDSU Extension sold for $400 a head. Last night, he was in Miles City for the Montana Wool Growers Association ewe sale and reports 384 yearling ewes and ewe lambs there, averaged nearly $584 a head. Top sellers were 10 Targhees from the Montana Sheep Company at $850 a head. Today at noon, it's the Montana Ram Sale, and we'll have those sale results for you tomorrow. Wrapping things up with the commodities, wheat markets are off to a mixed start, corn and soybeans mostly higher. March KC winter wheat is down 3/4 at 8.11.5. March Chicago wheat down 3 this morning at 7.43 3/4. However, March Minneapolis spring wheat's actually up 2 1/4 at 7.77. March corn right now up a half at 5.49 1/4, May up a half at 5.55, with those January soybeans up 6 1/4 at 13.43 1/2. For the Western Ag Network, I'm Russell Nimitz.
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0: Who's an athlete, past or present, that you can't stand? Reggie Jackson, him and his candy bar. He is still phony as the day is long. John Fortin despise. That's it. I didn't think we'd have a Reggie Jackson coming in here.
1: Oh, Reggie was very disliked.
0: Oh, was he?
1: Very much so.
0: Okay, because yeah. I just hear Mr. October.
1: No, he was a jerk.
0: Okay.
1: Yeah, on the field, but a hell of a player.
0: Had no idea.
1: Yeah.
0: All right, coming up, news for Northern Colorado, presented by CRP 4x4 Truck Outfitters. 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
8: ABC News, I'm Sherry Preston. Fresh concerns about AI, with OpenAI now saying it's looking at 6 new instances of artificial intelligence engaging in, quote, unexpected behavior. ABC's Elizabeth Schulze.
9: This is really underscoring the urgent warnings from OpenAI CEO Sam Altman and rival Anthropic CEO Dario Amodei that AI is learning to outsmart humans and that the tech needs to slow down. And overnight here in Washington, the Senate did try to fast-track legislation that would force companies to build an AI kill switch to shut down their models, but that legislation failed to advance.
8: For the first time in 3 years, we're headed for higher interest rates, with the Fed boosting a key interest rate yesterday. That despite calls from President Trump that rates need to be cut. The president also warning that if his name is not put on the Kennedy Center, it could now be torn down. Canada's prime minister saying he welcomes a proposal for his country to join the EU as an associate member. This is ABC News.
11: 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I've been surfing here since I was a kid. Now, seeing my grandson out on the water, it means everything to me. 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
25: I'm Peter Killeen with your KFKA local news. The ruling last week against February's special election will have little effect on Greeley's Catalyst Project, according to city officials. Thursday, District Court Judge Shannon Lyons ruled the special election was unconstitutional. According to the Greeley Tribune, February's special election, which cost the city $350,000, saw more than 11,000 Greeley residents vote to repeal Ordinance 30, passed by City Council. Two suspects in custody after stealing thousands of dollars in gaming equipment from a Greeley Best Buy Tuesday evening. Police used high-tech surveillance drones to track down the getaway vehicles, leading officers on a multi-city pursuit in a neighboring Evans. The chase came to an end on Highway 34, where law enforcement deployed a tire grapple system to stop the vehicle. The driver, 34-year-old Javier Barraza, captured following a brief foot chase. Northern Colorado's Voice, 103.1 and 1310 KFKA, and online at 1310KFKA.com.
13: I'm Channel 2 Pinpoint Weather meteorologist Alden German. Overnight Wednesday, a chance to see some spotty showers and storms in the area, highs in the upper 50s. Increasing rain chances as we head through Thursday, afternoon highs in the upper 70s to low 80s.
14: 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Runners can participate in a 10K, 5K, 1 mile, or in a free kids run. While costumes are not required, they make the event more fun. And there's prizes for the best ones. 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All children need heroes, but abused children need superheroes. Will you be their superhero?
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0: Traffic around Northern Colorado this morning. Starting to see those usual intersections here in Greeley start to slow down when you get out west. 10th Street over at 83rd Avenue. Same with Highway 34 over at 83rd Avenue. But not seeing anything suspicious. Highway 85, Business 85 northbound there at 18th Street in downtown Greeley. It is a little bit backed up this morning. But nothing major going on throughout the Northern Colorado cities. Again, and I can't emphasize this enough, if you've been on the CDOT website, cotrip.org. They do a lot of things very, very well, but what they don't do well is within city limits of letting me know if there's an accident somewhere in there. So if you do see something, there's a couple ways that I would appreciate you getting a hold of us. You can text us, 888-530-0043. That's 888-530-0043, or call us at 970-353-1310. 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
0: 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I am Tanner Schwimp, Brian Gary, my co-host. Big thank you to CRP 4x4 Truck Outfitters, one of the best websites, local business websites that I've seen, that you can get the feel of shopping online, the ease of shopping online, and then you have to just go and visit them, and they'll install whatever part you need to separate your vehicle from all the stock models that are driving around on the roadways. First story, Loveland will temporarily close the door to new large-scale data center proposals while city officials develop regulations governing the facilities. According to the Loveland Reporter-Herald, on Tuesday, the city council voted to impose a year-long suspension on the acceptance, processing, approval, permitting, rezoning, and site plan review of development applications for large-scale data centers with an electrical demand of 10 megawatts or more, or that utilize industrial-scale cooling infrastructure. This could be, okay, let's kind of what we saw with Fort Collins. They saw Fort Collins go and say, let's install Flock cameras. And Flock cameras were everywhere around Fort Collins. Then the citizens are like, oh, this is BS. Nobody asked us about this. We don't like this. And so Fort Collins goes, okay, we hear you. We're taking them down. This feels like Loveland's like, okay, let's not put the cart before the horse. Let's make sure we're ready to go. Make sure we have all of our regulations ready. And because there's been a handful of controversial construction projects over in Loveland already, they said, let's pause on this for at least a year. So a year-long moratorium on data centers coming into Loveland, and to each city their own. If that's what they feel like their residents want, good for them for at least stopping and saying, let's make sure we're prepared for this.
1: I've got no problem for that, and I think the more research and waiting, everything is so new for that, and I think the more research and waiting, everything is so new that how can you know what the long term

0: county versus a city, and especially the county that we reside in. We've got a lot of space out there still, and so that makes it a little bit easier. But no, I don't have a problem with that at all, with what Loveland's doing, and especially in the way in which we're seeing people act to their local governing bodies right now, Brian.
1: Are data centers going to be the new oil wells?
0: Yeah. Yeah, I think that's the comparison. Excuse me, it's the fracking thing. There's people who are against it, people who are for it. This time, though, instead of like, hey, what's it doing with the ground? What's it putting into the ground? Like it was with fracking. This time, it's water usage that people are alarmed by. And that's a fight against old information versus new information, because we know one thing about capitalism, and one thing that comes from this is that these businesses want to make as much money as possible. Water is not cheap. So these AI data centers are looking and saying, how do we get better at using water more responsibly? And, you know, you say 65,000 gallons of water and people are like, whoa, that seems like a lot. But when you look at what a household uses, what was it? Was it a third, I believe, is what Commissioner Ross said, that a household uses in a year? So they have gotten better about the usage of their water with that closed-loop system. So they're fixing a lot of those issues. But I think that's 100% what it is. It's the new debate. It's not energy. It's not fracking. It's not these things. It's not oil and gas. It's AI now, and I think that's where we're turning our direction to with this. And I'll be curious to see what this looks like. This data center they're building over in Windsor looks like when it's all completed and when it's done.
1: Yeah, I don't know what it does to an area when it's in there. I don't know if there's vibration, if there's sound, if there's things.
0: Right.
1: You know, I don't know what all that is, what all that does, and what the long-term ramifications of that are. Does it jiggle out and extinct some type of worm that would pop up, and a bird that would usually feed on that worm now will no longer have those worms,
0: yeah,
1: and then have to turn to alternate food sources of eating people?
0: Was it like
1: or something?
0: Was it like the wind turbines messing with the whales?
1: Absolutely. There's whale blubber everywhere.
0: You know, we've got this earth, right?
1: Yeah.
0: No, I don't know, but I'm sure there are people who are very passionate about the warbler that's native to Windsor. Windsor warblers.
1: All of these things will come into play. I mean, they did when Top Golf was talking about it. Became a situation, and I'll tell you, just coming from nature, I sure enjoy not seeing any of that stuff there. But, yeah, it is interesting, and every community is going to be dealing with this.
0: Yeah,
1: because it's going to try to spread everywhere.
0: Yeah, and the dollar signs, and that's the thing. It's like, how do we do this? It's like oil and gas, right? Oil and gas was the main driver of the Weld County economy, and probably still is. The agriculture, obviously, there. That's what's nice about Weld County. It's like you've got the agricultural backbone for an economy. Then you had the oil and gas. But those two things, as the restrictions from the state of Colorado on oil and gas get tighter and tighter and tighter and tighter, and the switch to renewable energies come through, that's huge. But also, when you look at the agriculture, this land's being bought up. This land is being bought up. People that we've got too many people. And so when you start to look at that and say, okay, what is the economic impact of agricultural over the next 20, 30, 40, 50 years, that's the belief of, at least I know I'm speaking for Commissioner Ross here, but that's his belief, is that we need to diversify the economic backbone of our county now, so we're not behind the eight ball. So we're not one of those, when the gold mines wrapped up and there was no gold left there, and then it was a ghost town. And now I don't see that to that degree. But I think that's kind of the thought process behind that with this AI data center. Brian, this is very unusual, and I saw this come from the Greeley Police Department, and I saw a number of TV stations run this story. Four people are dead after three separate traffic crashes in Greeley in a two-week span.
1: Yeah, it has been real bad news out there.
0: Yeah, it's a stretch. Police said it's unusual for the city. Kristen Deuce, public information officer for the Greeley Police Department, she's awesome. She sends all these press releases to us, and that's how we get a lot of our stories is through that. She's awesome. So the number of deaths in such a short period stands out. To have four in under 2 weeks is unusual, she said. The three crashes were not connected, and the circumstances were different in each case. The first deadly crash happened

0: happened August 30th at Highway 34 and County Road 17. Police said a driver was traveling eastbound on Highway 34, passing vehicles on the shoulder before using the shoulder to bypass stop traffic and entering the intersection against a red light. The vehicle then crashed into another car, killing the male driver and female passenger inside. The two victims were a couple, both in their 60s. That one just breaks my heart, because that is a couple in their 60s going through a green light. They did nothing wrong, and yeah, some idiot was going on the shoulder and blew through there, and that one just absolutely breaks my heart. Police arrested the other driver and said drugs were suspected. He was booked on two counts of vehicular homicide, reckless driving, and DUI drugs. 5 days later, another person was killed, this time in a crash involving an e-bike and a semi-truck.
1: Yeah, saw that one.
0: Investigators determined that the 32-year-old e-bike rider was traveling near 11th Avenue and 10th Street when he attempted to pass the semi-truck on the right as the truck was making a legal turn. The rider was struck by the passenger side of the semi and died. Dude said speed was not believed to be a factor in that crash. That is, I mean, you just use the common sense part of your brain. You're not going to win in a car against semi-trucks, let alone an e-bike, when that truck is doing what they are doing. And the second accident that was we had involved an e-bike and a semi, that one wasn't believed to have been speed-related, said Dews. And then on September 9th, police responded to another deadly crash. Witnesses reported seeing a Chevrolet Camaro traveling at a high rate of speed westbound on 16th Street. Police said the vehicle crossed 47th Avenue, and something happened after the intersection before the Camaro hit a tree at a high rate of speed. The driver died. Speed was a factor in at least two of the three crashes. She emphasized that the recent deaths are very unusual. It's just one of those things, man. And this is like, I'm a little superstitious with these things. I do believe that bad things happen in threes. And it's very weird. It's strange, but another case of that, three separate incidents, all with deaths related in these incidents. And it's just, when you hear these things, folks, it's just a good reminder for everybody. I know we do this at least two, three, four times a year. Pay attention. Be diligent out there. Take an extra half second to look both ways. You know, when that light turns green, make sure there's not somebody blowing that red light. Make sure you're doing everything right out there. And is that 100% certain that you're going to be fine? No.
1: Absolutely not.
0: But it means that you're giving yourself the best chance. And just stay tuned and stay in sync with what you're doing. Do not be driving distracted. Be careful out there. And just a good reminder of that after we've seen four deaths in 2 weeks here on the Greeley roadways, not Weld County, Greeley roadways.
1: Yeah, let's just be absolutely attentive when we are driving. Our only job when we get behind the wheel is to safely get you and whoever you are traveling with mm-hmm. to their destination safely, and giving that same right and that same feeling to anybody else who is on the roads. You don't own them. You don't have any more right to be in this position or that position. If just be careful and pay attention to what you're doing behind the wheel. Too much distraction, and in no way am I saying that that was a factor in any of these. It's just, as you said, a reminder. Look, anything can happen no matter how cautious you are, but you're going to eliminate some of that risk if you are completely dialed in behind the wheel. We have all seen it. Anytime we drive anywhere, you can count two handfuls of people who you knew were texting, checking out, mm-hmm. reaching for something, doing something other than exactly what needs to be done behind the wheel. So anything we can do to curb even one
0: yeah.
1: from these from happening, let's make sure we do.
0: Amen to that. 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Take a look at the weather here. Front Range and I-25 today, Brian. 76 to 84 will be the high temps today.
1: Looks pretty damn cloudy, though.
0: It certainly does. And this is what, Cody, I had to Google last night where the Continental Divide was, because every app out there, which was stupid of me after I Googled it because I realized it's just that big, big bunch of mountains, but every stretch out there, every weather app I should say, is saying that we've got rain stretching into this weekend is where we're at.
1: Yeah, and like, could be
0: high percentage chances of it.
1: Yeah, I first got the first whiff of that with Coach Lamb from the Bears when he was talking about Saturday night could be a weathery game.
0: Yeah,
1: You know?
0: With lightning delays. And obviously that's on the top of his mind after last Saturday. And thank you to the people who did reach out on X or social media. We shared that interview yesterday. And there were a lot of people that were grateful for the questions and for Ed. That was the big takeaway, was Ed handled that interview with such class and such willingness to answer tough questions, and people are still excited about it. So thank you to everybody who reached out about that. But the weather, yes, after the lightning delay in Laramie for the Bears last weekend.
1: And they had a game last year that was affected as well.
0: And a different story, because at least in Laramie, the locker rooms are right on the field. Not the case with UNC. And that, again, goes back to the resources. But for today, the Front Range and I-25 corridor will reach the upper 70s and lower 80s. Numerous showers and storms are expected during the afternoon, but not everybody gets hit equally. Any stronger storm could produce locally heavy rain. Let's see here. Friday and Saturday remain active. Moisture decreases somewhat, but it remains well above normal. While disturbances moving through the region keep scattered to numerous showers and thunderstorms in my forecast, storm coverage may shift farther east Friday and Saturday, as the upper level flow becomes more westerly, that could bring better shower and storm chances to the I-25 corridor and eastern plains, including western Kansas. Sunday currently looks like the transition day as the main trough moves through. Shower and storm coverage should gradually decrease, although scattered mountain shenanigans may linger. Early next week, trends drier with temps remaining near or slightly below average. There are hints that additional weak disturbances could wander through, so completely dry weather is not guaranteed yet. So it does sound like there's a good chance at least. Joke of the day, what do you call a bird with a bad cough?
1: I don't know.
0: A flamingo. That's no, really? I thought that was really bad.
1: Well, it is, but that doesn't mean it didn't make me smirk. I mean, we're talking a 3 level
0: okay,
1: on that
0: okay,
1: one.
0: Okay, all right, okay, okay. Yeah. I thought that little smirk meant like we were going in the 6s
1: no,
0: on this.
1: No, I can guiltily smirk at 2s and 3s, and that's what I did there.
0: Yeah, there you go. 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
0: Listen, I don't know whose decision it was to let us interview doctors from Banner Health, but I absolutely love it and love working with such a great community partner that has been here for a lot of years. And what I've heard from consistent trends of these doctors coming in, both on our show and on the whole show, is the new technology that's coming to Banner Health. They're doing everything and anything that they can. You know, we talk a lot about the bad AI stuff and the bad advances, but there are some really good advancements in the medical technology that is happening right now. And Banner Health is staying up to date on that so that they can take the best care possible of us here in Northern Colorado. So big shout out to Banner Health. Right now on our Facebook page, you have an opportunity to win two tickets to CSU versus BYU this Saturday.
1: Wow, what a hot ticket that is. That place is going to be packed. National television. It just doesn't get any bigger than this. Got to be the biggest game at Canvas Stadium, don't you think?
0: Oh, yeah, 100%. 100%. Whatever the record, they just broke their attendance record week one against Wyoming. I would have to imagine that's got to be broken
1: in danger
0: this week. And we've got tickets for you. All you have to be doing is following us on Facebook, at Good Morning NoCo. Like, comment, and share the post. That's all you have to do. And then at 10 a.m. this morning, we'll announce. I'll put all of the names on a wheel, and I'm going to go through and hit that spin, and then we'll be notifying you of your chance to go and watch CSU versus BYU this weekend, 5:30 primetime game on CBS. You get to witness what could be history, is what I'll say. What could be history?
1: I'm not going to be. Yeah, I.
0: The feeling hasn't left me.
1: No, and it hasn't left me either.
0: No, and you're wearing the green today, which, I mean, he's throwing a CSU logo on that bad boy. And
1: yeah, this is very exciting. This weekend's huge.
0: It is.
1: I mean, it really is. And there's this is as big as it gets for the CSU Rams. If they could pull this off, we will see them at heights we have not seen.
0: Ever. Probably, you know? not new era.
1: No.
0: Not new era college football.
1: No, I remember when Sonny had the team way up there. You know, when Sonny Lubick did. They've reached heights before, but this would be as high as they've flown.
0: Let me look and see what's the highest CSU football has ever been ranked.
1: Weren't they 14th or something?
0: 10.
1: Yeah.
0: For five consecutive weeks during 1994.
1: Yeah, okay.
0: 1994. Couple key wins that they had that year. Arizona and BYU.
1: Really?
0: They beat BYU in 1994, and they finished the season number 16 in the AP poll after finishing with a 10-2 record.
1: Yeah, it's going to be
0: this game. College football playoffs is on the table, and that's something I never thought I'd say about CSU. But go give us a like, a follow, and share that post. Your chance to win two tickets to this weekend's game.
1: Hey, and here's another way that you can be a winner. It's by helping Whale Respite Center. It was great having them in the studio the other day talking about this shoe drive they have going on. 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They get paid by the pound.
0: Mm-hmm.
1: You know, and so bring in the heavy ones. Yeah.
0: Yes.
1: Bring them in. It's a great cause and a great way to help out Whale. We help and love everyone is what that stands for, and they truly do love that organization.
0: What athlete, past or present, drives you crazy? 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

0: 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It's Big City Roadhouse.
1: I was just reading the latest info on Big City Roadhouse and started to drool.
0: What do you have that available? What is it? I hate following Big City Roadhouse. I love following them, but I hate following them because I'll see it at 7:34 and no, I'm not going to be able to have that until later. Oh, they're back with the lunch special, aren't they? 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
1: Uh-huh.
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1: I love it because it seems like every time I go in there, Don's been in the kitchen.
0: Mm-hmm.
1: And he's got something new he's working on. Their menu, they have their staples that are on there. They've got the stuff you're going to know and love. But they come up with new stuff all the time to try out, to add into there. You know, it's never stale.
0: No.
1: You know, the menu. But he had some of these beef tips and mushrooms that were just the great. I know you wouldn't like that part, but I just,
0: Yeah,
1: they were ridiculous.
0: Go check them out. Big City Roadhouse. They'll have the NFL game on. They'll have the Bills and the Lions tonight, and that should be a good one.
1: Can't wait.
0: Josh Allen is the opposite for me of our poll question today. What is an athlete, past or present, that you couldn't stand? Todd says Ray Lewis.
1: Oh, yeah. I can see that. Yeah, I wasn't a fan of Ray. If you weren't a Raven fan.
0: Right. Yeah, a lot of Randy Moss, but the top two today is LeBron James, are LeBron James and Tom Brady. Those are the top two names
1: not,
0: we're getting.
1: Not shocking. I'm going to stick with my Floyd Mayweather, Jamie Benn, and Draymond Green.
0: Yeah, I think that's a good list. I've got LeBron on my list. LeBron, Carmelo Anthony, Nolan Arredondo, Jamie Benn, and Patrick Mahomes. That's an abbreviated list for me.
1: I know you have a lot of dislike.
0: Sports hate? Yeah, 100%.
1: Yeah, it runs deep.
0: Mm-hmm. Mm-hmm. 7:36 the time. All right, coming up on the other side, we told you the last couple of weeks we've been doing beer for Wine at 9 because it's Oktoberfest time, and we're going to have Daniela Hernandez in to talk about the City of Greeley's Oktoberfest.
1: Love this event.
0: Coming up on the other side, but first, the KFK News and Sports Center.
2: I'm Peter Killeen with your KFKA local news. Loveland will temporarily close the door to a new large-scale data center proposal while city officials develop regulations governing the facilities. According to the Loveland Reporter-Herald, City Council voted to impose a year-long suspension on the acceptance, processing, approval, permitting, rezoning, and site plan review of development applications for large-scale data centers. Larimer County Commissioners approving a deal swapping a portion of Chimney Hollow open space in exchange for a smaller plot of land that fits more seamlessly into the open space and payment for the difference in size. According to the Loveland Reporter-Herald, when Larimer County acquired the 1,847-acre parcel that would become Chimney Hollow in 2004, it included what the county has referred to as a tail, a long narrow stretch of land at the southernmost end of the property. Northern Colorado's Voice, 103.1, and 1310 KFKA, and online at 1310kfka.com.
3: I'm your Daybreak on 2 meteorologist Travis Michaels. Cloudy skies today and maybe a pocket of sunshine, but temps topping out in the low 80s. Storm chances kind of increasing through the afternoon, evening. Better, honestly, for rain, just some steady rain showers. We will see kind of a rinse and repeat into your Friday. Temps in the mid-80s. Sunshine, pockets of that in the morning, but then leading into showers in the afternoon. Saturday looks better with some storm chances kind of later in the day and into the overnights. Sunday does bring in a little storm chance, but temps feeling comfy in the mid-70s.
4: 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I'm John Thayer. Colorado Rockies fell yesterday at home as they lost to the Padres 9-3. Four hits for the Rockies in the loss. Colorado is 56-96. The Rockies and the Padres are back at Coors Field this afternoon. Tanner Gordon will get the start for Colorado. He is 1-4 with an ERA above 5.5. A new week in the NFL gets underway tonight when the Buffalo Bills play host to the Detroit Lions. The Lions and the Bills are both 1-0 on the season. Denver Broncos preparing for their home opener on Sunday afternoon. The Broncos will host Jacksonville. Jaguars come into the matchup 1-0, while the Broncos off to an 0-1 start. Bundle auto and home, renters, or condo, and save with Progressive. 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
0: Traffic around northern Colorado this morning, still looking okay out there. Highway 34 westbound, west of 257, going to be slow for you, but what's new? 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

0: Tanner Schwent, Brian Gary, my co-host, Daniela Hernandez with the Greeley DDA joining us. Daniela, good morning. How are you?
1: Good morning. I'm great because the weather is more crisp now, so I couldn't be better.
0: We're in the same boat.
2: Yeah, absolutely. Summer can go to hell. Seriously.
0: Football. We got football back. We've got Oktoberfest coming up.
2: My fall wardrobe can come out.
0: German food. I'm ready to roll. Oktoberfest is coming up. Give us the details.
1: Yes, it's everything that you can expect, the typical, usual. I'm trying to think if there's anything new. There's a couple new specials that we're partnering up with some businesses on. For example, Edison's Ice Cream is offering a BOGO Scoops with an Oktoberfest wristband. So if you come to Oktoberfest, make sure you swing down Edison's Ice Cream, one of our newest kind of eateries downtown.
2: I have been dying to try it because I have heard so much.
1: Take your wife down in her dirndl and treat her to some ice cream.
2: I made the mistake of telling you about that. It's theme night at our house. That's what
0: I have no further questions for you.
1: Theme night.
0: And stop cross-examining him, because we will get information we don't want or definitely don't need.
1: And on my next one, there's $5 off a spin ride, so take her for a ride on a spin scooter.
2: No.
1: No. That was a hard no.
2: No, but I will get a plate of Spätzle, and I'll try all the brews. I was talking to you before we jumped on. This is one of our favorite events. Yeah. My wife and I have a couple. We don't miss Art in the Park, and we don't miss Oktoberfest. Mm-hmm. It is so much fun. You guys really do a great job with
1: Thank you.
2: Everyone gets so involved, and I've got to imagine that as far as vendors go and folks who get out there, you have a lot of repeats because attendance is so good at this event.
1: Oh, yes. So good. And we love to treat our food vendors and beer vendors and such like that great. If they love us and love attending, they really are supporting us, so we love inviting them to come back. So it is a lot of the times our typical traditional vendors that you see. If a spot is given up, then we open it up to the floor to someone new. For example, someone at Food New this year will be Oak and Maple. They're going to be popping up. So some
2: Michigan
1: waffles, that's going to be delicious. So I'm excited for a couple of new things that you'll see out there too.
0: Well, I do, because I'm very much a black and white type of a guy. Hey, if this is working, don't change it.
1: Right.
0: Mm-hmm. But so often some of the things that we fall in love with, events, businesses, they try and get too creative and they try and change things. So when you said there's like two new things and it's just not changing anything, it's just in addition to, I got excited, right? Like that's a good thing.
2: Yeah, because it's the event I know and love.
0: Yes, and that's what I'm happy to hear. So it's going to be the same setup. Yep. Now, I do see that things kind of kick off Friday night, September 25th. What's going on there?
1: So we always have the twirling zucchinis. It is not Oktoberfest without the twirling zucchinis. They kick
0: it off.
1: Can
0: we say that on the radio?
2: Yeah, we can. She can. She can.
1: Just beep it out.
2: Yep.
1: The beep, beep.
2: Look, you want to explain what they are?
0: Can you?
1: No, you just have to come out and see it for yourself.
2: All right, that's good enough. I'll just let my imagination
1: dance.
0: Twirling
2: theme night.
0: Zucchini.
1: Yeah. Stop.
0: You got to stop. That's happening Friday night. What time Friday night? What else is going on with the twirling zucchinis?
1: So it kicks off from 5 at 5 o'clock, and then twirling zucchinis will begin on the stage, and then closing out will be Punk Wave. They are a 2000s cover band or tribute band.
2: Sweet.
1: So I'm super excited to have some 2000 like covers because we've been doing a lot of 80s in this town, lots of 80s nights. I would love some 90s nights too, but some 2000s.
2: Yeah. Well, it's hard to believe that was 20 years ago.
1: I know.
2: You know, and there's going to be a lot of people who are going to be feeling their age a little bit that night where they're going to hear this. Oh, this is so fresh. Wait a minute.
1: Yes.
2: This was 20.
1: Yes. You know that feeling.
2: Oh,
1: so
2: I sure do. Absolutely.
0: We play a lot of music trivia, right? You pull up the YouTube and you just go through there and it'll go from like 1960s and it's like, guess the song or guess the artist. And we play this with my parents a lot. And we're like, okay, you help us get through to the 70s, and then from the 80s, you know, that's when we can 80s, and then it's like 2000 start, and then I'm like, oh, the video's about done, and then there's like 15 more minutes. I'm like, oh my god, that was a long time ago that all of this was happening. But it also, like, I like the 2000s theme because, like, you get controversial, but you get into Nickelback, you get into Creed.
1: Oh,
0: like,
1: yeah.
0: Those are some of the artists that even the people like Brian, like my dad, like,
1: know.
0: They hated the 90s music because it got a little too punk, got a little too out there.
1: Yep.
0: But then 2000s rock kind of blended some of that 80s rock back in there.
1: Oh,
0: I think it's going to be a great hit on that Friday night. And what was the name of the band again?
1: Punk Wave.
0: Punk Wave.
2: Nice.
1: Punk Wave. So make sure you come out.
0: And that starts around...
1: I think it's...
0: 7 to 8.
2: Ish.
1: 6:30.
0: It depends on how
2: I bet
0: long.
2: There's a website.
0: It depends on how many of the zucchinis fall after they're twirling. It's going to depend on the twirling zucchinis. I love that that's a kickoff event on Friday night. And then Saturday, what time does the fun get started?
1: Get started early. At 11 a.m.
0: A wise man once said you can't drink all day if you don't start early.
1: There you go. Exactly. So we have to make it
0: That was
1: possible.
0: Just me to myself last Saturday. But other than that, how do people get in?
1: It is free to attend. So there's no reason to not go. And there's free entertainment. There's free activities. So you just need to come check it out and just celebrate fall with your community. There's no reason not to. And of course, there's paid things to check out too. There's beer, of course, that you can get in half liters or in the liter stein if you pick up our limited edition Oktoberfest liter. Stein is designed by Danielle Butler, who's part owner of the Crest Cinema and Lounge. So make sure check out
0: She's
1: the stein
0: phenomenal.
1: Design. I love her.
0: I had a chance to meet her at the UNC kickoff over at Nottingham with the Under the Lights and got a chance to talk with her for a while.
1: So
0: which actually, as you're talking about this, I'm like, I owe her like 3 emails at this point. So
1: thank you
0: for the reminder. Yes. Hopefully Danielle still thinks highly me, but anyhow, I love that she's a part of the design on this.
1: Yes, and she's a huge community member. Shout out to Danielle for being just such a huge partner at the Crest and always giving back to the community, taking part in all the things, wanting to do things for our events, and welcoming UNC students into their business and trying to do more just in the community. They're definitely about community and not the business, even though they run some of the best businesses in this town. So, yeah, big, huge shout out to them and their whole team. But, yeah, super excited for the Oktoberfest. There's, of course, the food. We've got our typical UNC jazz performance band is coming, their orchestra band. We're going to have a couple dance performances. We have a new dance performance team coming this year, and it's the Lynn Bassett Dance Factory. They will be dancing for us, which
2: Sweet.
1: We love them. We had Conservatory Dance not be able to join us this year because they're moving buildings, so they're a little busy moving right now. So gave that spot up to a different dance company, so super excited to have a little bit of a new entertainment there. We'll have the children's choral. We have the German folks dancers. And then I haven't even announced the Saturday night band yet, but I'll announce it now.
0: Okay, breaking news right here.
1: And I think you guys know them. Do you know Chris Daniel and the Kings?
2: Oh, absolutely.
1: Oh, I love them.
2: Oh, that's a great.
1: Isn't it gonna
2: be that's
1: great?
2: A great score.
1: Yes.
2: Absolutely.
1: And I'm so excited. They are going to rock the park on
2: Saturday night. They have been very, very dedicated to the area and built quite a following.
1: Yes.
2: As far as people who have seen them, definitely great respect among the music community around here. Yeah, come on out and have some fun with that.
0: 11 a.m. it gets started. What?
1: Yep.
0: Sorry to ask you more times.
1: Oh, yeah.
0: But how late does it go?
1: Until 9.
0: You said with a lot of confidence.
1: I know. There's a lot of times to remember that day, so I got to look at my run of show to remember what times everything is.
0: Correct.
1: I just know I'm there till like past midnight. So.
0: Well, get there. Well, good for you. Get there early and find parking down there and go and enjoy Saturday, September 26th. I have a question for you because we got into a dumb debate, shocker. Who wins in a boot contest of a beer, me or Brian?
1: Who wins in a boot?
0: Yeah. Who drinks the beer out of the boot the fastest?
1: I mean, the only way I would know is...
0: It's to do it, but what's your gut feel? Come on.
2: You've got to
0: stand for something. Come on now.
2: I've won these competitions.
1: It's probably Brian.
2: Yeah,
1: okay.
2: It's me.
1: I'm so
2: all right,
1: sorry,
2: that's
1: but
2: fine.
1: I think he's got...
2: Mm-hmm. Yeah, I got
1: I
2: years and
1: these.
2: I got room.
1: Yeah.
2: All right.
1: Just the sheer experience alone says something.
0: Okay, that's fair. I figured you'd go with the redneck with the mustache. I honestly thought that would maybe, you know, looking at us two, I'm surprised it wasn't a tie would have been the prediction. But I respect it. We're going to have to get this set up, and you're going down. And it's a win-win.
1: Or do the stein hoisting competition.
0: Okay.
1: That's always at the band break Friday and Saturday night.
2: You have to hold it up, though.
1: Yes.
2: For, yeah.
0: I got you in that one.
2: Okay. Yes, you do.
1: Yeah. Because
2: my elbow immediately bends.
0: Yeah. Correct. Well, I love this. Go give him a like and a follow on Facebook. Greeley Oktoberfest happening on September 25th, that Friday night, with the twirling zucchinis that I can't wait to hear more about when we get off the radio. And then on Saturday, September 26th, the fun starts at 11 a.m. Free to the community. Stop by and enjoy what our community has to offer with this Oktoberfest. Daniela, is there anything that we're missing here today that we didn't get to?
1: We're just missing everyone in the park next weekend. So we hope to see everyone out of their houses and enjoying our town.
0: Love it. Go check it out next weekend. Danielle, thanks so much for your time this morning.
1: Thank you for having me.
0: 7:53 the time now. Let's get to the Daybreak Ag Report.
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4: Hi, everybody. I'm Russell Nimitz. Well, for public lands ranchers, the fight over how federal lands are managed hits close to home. And here at the Public Lands Council's 58th annual meeting underway in Copper Mountain, Colorado, New Mexico rancher and PLC director Bronson Korn told me that the recent decision by the BLM to rescind the controversial public lands rule was a huge win for ranchers.
5: The conservation bill that got rescinded, that was huge. In order for conservation group to come in and outbid you on your grazing leases, to have that rescinded back, that takes a huge weight off of everybody's shoulders. You know, in order for us to continue to feed and clothe all of the United States, we have to be able to stay on these lands.
4: And he says another legislative priority is seeing all wolves, including the Mexican gray wolf, delisted from the federal endangered species list and management turned over to the states where it belongs.
5: And so in 2023, they went in and they changed the evidentiary standards, and they took 10 standards and turned it into one. If it didn't have any subcutaneous hemorrhaging, it was not going to be classified a depredation. And what happened was the federal agencies got involved. We had some huge meetings. We had testimony in Congress, and we got that changed. So now they don't look at just one standard evidence. Now they encompass everything. And that changed. That was a game changer for New Mexico. And then it evolved. Now the next thing we're going is delisting, and which is huge. You know, we're never going to be able to get rid of the wolves completely. That's not what we're looking for. We're looking for being able to manage and maintain our livestock and to keep them safe and healthy.
4: Now for Korn and other public lands ranchers, the goal is pretty straightforward. Make sure that ranchers can continue raising livestock while having a voice in how the federal lands they depend on are managed. Stay with us. We'll have more Ag News right after this.
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4: Well, the Senate Agriculture Committee finally advanced its 2026 Farm Bill on a 12-11 party line vote Wednesday after resuming a recessed business meeting and rejecting an effort to reopen the bill for another amendment. The bill advanced after Senator Mitch McConnell returned back to the committee following his extended absence. The bill includes several key farm priorities, including year-round E15, mandatory country of origin labeling, and measures to help address high input costs, such as the Fertilizer Transparency Act. As for if and when, though, it'll actually be voted on by the full Senate is still anyone's guess, with the midterm elections fast approaching. For the Western Ag Network, I'm Russell Nimitz.
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0: Who's an athlete athlete, past or present, that you can't stand? I was waiting for Faith to jump in on this one. She says, this is a good question. I have a lot, but off the top of my head is Draymond Green.
9: Yep.
0: So right there with you, Brian. Also, track and field Olympic champion Noah Lyles. His cockiness is disgustingly annoying.
2: Yeah, I can definitely back that one.
0: If you would have picked somebody who is in a sport, I would know who that is.
2: Somehow I knew that would come up too.
0: Stickman says Sergio Garcia.
2: Oh, I didn't even enter the golf world. No. And
0: Bryson DeChambeau.
2: Yes, and as much as, yes, that is such a weird one because I can despise him and then I can go, I like that.
0: You know what? That guy gets it.
2: I kind of like that.
0: That guy gets it.
2: Yeah.
0: Stickman goes on, LeBron James, Russell Westbrook, Freudian slip. Russell Wilson's on my list. Russell Westbrook, I agree with. And then John Elway, but Stickman is also a Chiefs fan.
2: Ah.
0: So that kind of connect those dots.
2: How much of the LeBron is because of the decision and the always...
0: It's his just ego.
2: It's not necessarily to do with on the court.
0: He was the one who kind of started the flopping trend, though. I mean, he was the one that was really the privileged calls started when LeBron started selling a call, and then they're like, oh, it's LeBron. Of course he got fouled. And they go up with that. So that part of that for me...
2: No, I get that.
0: The other 80% is the ego and the fake reading of the book. That also drove me. Five different times he brought a book to the post-game presser, and it was always on the first page. You're not reading that. You're virtue signaling. It's Good Morning Elko, presented by Lemons Heating and Cooling. Smash Trash Remodel coming up next.
8: 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Really?
10: ABC News, I'm Sherry Preston. Fresh worries about AI, with OpenAI now saying it's identified six more instances of its artificial intelligence systems engaging in concerning behavior and ducking oversight. ABC's Karen Waugh.
11: Jeffrey Hinton, known as the godfather of AI, said the technology has reached the point where it's building itself.
12: It is going to get out of control unless we do something. We need to slow down. And we've seen recently, it's something like a little Chernobyl.
11: Hinton has put the odds that AI eventually wipes out humanity at 10 to 20%.
10: Canada's prime minister telling the EU this morning that he approves of the proposal for his country to join as the first associate member.
13: An alliance for the future is a unique, positive approach that we will define together.
10: President Trump warns if he thinks that kind of alliance is a threat, he may order more tariffs. First-time unemployment claims coming in below 200,000, first time since July. This is ABC News.
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15: I'm Peter Killeen with your KFKA local news. Two suspects in custody after stealing thousands of dollars in gaming equipment from a Greeley Best Buy Tuesday evening. Police used high-tech surveillance drones to track down the getaway vehicles, leading officers on a multi-city pursuit in a neighboring Evans. The chase came to an end on Highway 34, where law enforcement deployed a tire grapple system to stop the vehicle. The driver, 34-year-old Javier Barraza, captured following a brief foot chase. The ruling last week against February's special election will have little effect on Greeley's Catalyst Project, according to city officials. Thursday, District Court Judge Shannon Lyons ruled the special election was unconstitutional. According to the Greeley Tribune, February's special election, which cost the city $350,000, saw more than 11,000 Greeley residents vote to repeal Ordinance 30, passed by City Council. Northern Colorado's Voice, 103.1 and 1310 KFKA, and online at 1310kfka.com.
9: I'm your daybreak on 2 meteorologist Travis Michaels. Cloudy skies today and maybe a pocket of sunshine, but temps topping out in the low 80s. Storm chances kind of increasing through the afternoon, evening. Better, honestly, for rain, just some steady rain showers. We will see kind of a rinse and repeat into your Friday. Temps in the mid 80s. Sunshine, pockets of that in the morning, but then leading into showers in the afternoon. Saturday looks better with some storm chances kind of later in the day and into the overnights. Sunday does bring in a little storm chance, but temps feeling comfy in the mid 70s.
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0: Tracy Axton, FMS Bank, joining us this morning. Tracy, who's an athlete, past or present, that you can't stand?
23: Oh, geez. Past or present? Tom Brady.
0: Okay, yeah.
2: That's been a very popular response. Mm-hmm. Yeah,
0: that, it was funny when my grandma was still with us. She hated Peyton Manning. She hated Peyton Manning so much when he was in Indianapolis Colt. And I did too, right? He took forever at the line of scrimmage, and he just won, and that drove me crazy. Her mind was in a blender when he came to Denver. She didn't know what she was supposed to do. She still didn't like him, but liked that the Broncos were winning. So but Manning and Brady are good answers here. Tracy, on a much more serious note, I suppose, the Feds did raise interest rates by 0.25%. What was that pricing already built into what the interest rates were looking like?
23: Yes, it was. And we thought that it was, and we hoped that the markets would react to that, and they have the proper way. Actually, we've seen the 10-year Treasury come down a little bit this morning, and so rates have come down about 0.125%. So we're just above 7% on the 30-year fixed. Still upper mid sixes on the 15-year fix. So doing what we're supposed to do here. The Fed's talking about two more interest rate hikes over the next 12 months. Probably won't see anything in when they meet again in October, the end of October, and then they do have one more meeting in December. But it'll probably be that December meeting when we see another increase. They won't do it in October because it's right before elections.
0: Okay. That's what I forgot about that. But good to see that mechanism has at least slowed things. It's like, all right, here's where we're at. So that's good news. Tracy, if people have questions for you, and I'm sure there's a lot out there right now, what is that number to call?
23: That number is 970-673-4501.
0: Tracy, thanks so much for your time this morning. Appreciate you.
23: Hey, appreciate you guys, too. Thank you so much. Have a lovely day.
2: You too, Tracy.
0: There you go. Tracy Axton, FMS Bank, online at fmsbank.com. As we turn to the traffic this morning, everything looks good out there.
1: Everything's great and clean out there. It's just so good along. Just lovely out there.
0: I wouldn't say green and clean. Because there's a lot of yellow on there.
2: Oh, okay.
0: Green,
2: yellow, and mellow.
0: What about the red? There's a little bit of red, 257 northbound.
2: Red, you will dread.
0: Okay. We're going to color code traffic now.
2: Yes, yes.
0: I like it. I like that a lot. 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If you're tired of your insurance agent treating you like a number and not the neighbor that you are, it's time to make the switch to Ryan Mosbach at Mosbach Insurance. Call him today, 970-518-4025. 8:09 the time now. 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
0: Welcome back into the Aloe Fiber Studios. 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

0: or Zeters. I've always said Zeters, but I don't know that that's correct. He's one of those names that I could go either, you know, either way on.
1: I know people in the music industry who have no idea. It's like Kenny Leith or Kenny Luth.
0: Yeah,
1: quarterback Kenny.
0: Yes, yes, it was just Kenny. He played at the Grizzly Stampede, and I'll be honest, I was not familiar with him until he was announced there and then dove into some of his music. The picture for his album, No Breaks, it's him leaning on the hood of like a muscle car with a horse in his other arm. You know, he's holding a horse.
1: Nice.
0: And he is wearing his shirt, which I hear doesn't always stay that way.
1: No.
0: Yeah.
1: And like...
0: If I looked like that.
1: Shame on him.
0: Yes, exactly.
1: I like Warren Zeiders. It's Pretty Little Poison. What was the one? It never got a lot of radio play. I can't remember what the name of that. But his 2023 album, I think Pretty Little Poison, was the one that kind of put him on the map.
0: Yeah,
1: And it is Zeiders.
0: Zeiders.
1: Warren Zeiders.
0: Okay. Well, he certainly has a pretty big following these days with over 6 million monthly listeners. That speaks pretty highly. This is a brand new one. It's a duet with Bella May, and it's called Overrated. And okay. You haven't heard this at all?
1: No, I haven't. I have not heard this at all.
0: I believe it just dropped on the 6th.
1: You know, he's not one of those yet that as soon as he drops something, it gets initial play.
0: Right.
1: And so I have not heard this. I don't know anything about Bella May.
0: Nothing. I know this is just one of the tracks on the new album that's coming out.
1: Yeah.
0: All right. It hasn't been released yet. About five of the songs have been put out on iTunes so far. The whole album, not yet. But this is one of them, and I think the latest that hit. The date I saw was a week ago on the 6th.
1: Yep, absolutely. And the full album is coming up September 25th. So next Friday, the full album for Warren Zeiders, No Breaks, will hit. All right, Overrated, Warren Zeiders and Bella May.

0: What an absolute smash that is, dude. I haven't had a song out of the country, a section of Smash Trash Remodel in a long time that hit me like that, and I'm like, that thing's going platinum. That's a tremendous song. They balance the happy, upbeat playing of the guitar with a little bit of rock sound in the guitar still, which was phenomenal. Warren Zeider's voice, I loved the pace and the tempo, because like with Pretty Little Poison and with some of these the other songs by Warden, it's very slow and really showing off those vocals. This was like let's go.
1: It was vocally challenging because it is very different,
0: and
1: the pacing.
0: Absolutely crushed it. His voice was incredible, and that was my worry. I'm like, I don't know anything about Bella May. How is she?

0: better not detract from this song, because the pace that it was on, I was like, Warren Zeiders is crushing this. She came in, it was very, like, it was good. It was a good blend. Her voice was a little gravelly for a female artist.
1: I love it because it was a different range.
0: It was.
1: Yeah.
0: And when she hit those upper notes right there towards the end. But the one thing that I meant to mention was the hook, that the chorus, when the guitar stops and it goes acoustic. That was so creative and clever. I'm all the way in on this song.
1: It grabbed me immediately. It got my attention to want to lean in.
0: Mm-hmm.
1: You know, and as I'm leaning in, it we talk about a song being a musical journey, and each turn got better and better and better, and it just built to this full, and like you, I think when it came to the second verse, I'm like, okay, how's she going to keep up the momentum that he did?
0: Yeah.
1: But the blend of those two voices, it's kind of like when Ella Langley and Riley Green,
0: yeah,
1: you know, those two hit, these two on that song. I don't know. I need, maybe it would burn on me if I listened to it a lot, but I'm telling you right now, my thing is I would hit replay.
0: Yeah.
1: I mean, immediately. I absolutely loved it.
0: I'm with you 100%. It had that nice upbeat country, you know, windows down. Like, it had that feel to it, but it also had a level of maturity to it that I really liked. Faith missed the intro. She thought that Bella May was Miley Cyrus on that.
1: Oh, wow.
0: And so that I could hear that. She said, I loved that so much. Smash. HVAC guy said, whenever it's country, I try to focus on the guitar because I like guitar, but there was way, way, way too much cliche to overcome. And then trying to be a pop song was hella annoying trash. I didn't notice the trying to be a pop song in her voice a little bit. I heard it, but not.
1: Oh, when, she sounded country as a tater.
0: See, I thought I heard a little bit of the pop, the Miley in there too. But I loved it still. The blend was very nice. Huskers fan thought on this, said Deion Sanders.
1: He no, was that, answering I, the I, other I, question.
0: I
1: yeah,
0: know, I know.
1: Yeah,
0: I know. Go ahead, Brian. Hit that.
1: Yeah, I haven't been that enthusiastically smash feeling for a long time.
0: Very good. You know, and it also wanted me to makes me want to go check out Bella May and say, what has she got? What is she up to? Because that I liked her voice in there. I like that a lot. That will be going on my playlist. That was Warren Zeiders and Bella May with Overrated, and that was Smash Trash or Remodel.
1: Yeah, great stuff. I really like that one and would hear it again. Now, I'm not going to have that played at my funeral. But I am one who has actually had that conversation with my wife, you know, of what songs and mm-hmm. so forth. And those are the things.
0: It's important.
1: It is very important to pre-plan, but also when it hits out of the blue and, mm-hmm. and you've got to deal with it, you need somebody you can lean on too. 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
0: Oh, that's where that live well, but do plan ahead, because there are people in your family that don't know how you want to be honored. 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Texture here from the 970. I have to agree with you guys on this one. It immediately made me turn my radio up in my truck. Pretty cool. I'd have to say Smash as well. Old Greg. I love it. Warren Zeiders and Bella May with Overrated. 8:20 the time. 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
0: 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We're getting closer, about an hour and a half before the contest wraps for who's going to CSU and BYU on our Facebook page. Like, comment, share is all you have to do to get into this bad boy. And you just leave that comment there so that I know who the hell you are. And then I'm building the wheel right now, Brian. And as you can see, I've got all the names on there. I'm working my way through there. And then at 10 o'clock, right at the wrap of the show, we'll make the announcement.
1: That will be fun. Somebody is going to get tickets to what is going to be an electrifying game. We came into this segment with David Bowie, Let's Dance. I wanted to ask you, have you checked out the new season of Dancing with the Stars?
0: We are out this year.
1: You've quit?
0: We are out on Dancing with the
1: Stars. You were only
0: in
1: last year because Jenna was an Earl girl?
0: Yeah, apparently. And there was nobody. So we've switched. The show that we're the contest that we plan on watching this year,
1: and
0: The Voice.
1: Okay, why?
0: Riley Green.
1: Oh, is he now one of the
0: he's
1: judges?
0: One of the judges, and he's easy on the eyes.
1: So we
0: just keep picking win wins. I like Riley Green; got a great personality, easy on the eyes. We watched Dancing with the Stars. She liked Alex Earl. Easy on the eyes. I think I'm noticing a trend here between us.
1: Yeah, it really has nothing to do with what the competition is whatsoever.
0: No, none. It's just the people around.
1: Alrighty then.
0: Yeah, correct.
1: Just curious. I tuned in the first night. I didn't see the second night, and I recognized maybe two people.
0: Yeah,
1: you know, and that's the way it usually is. But still, I believe that Julianne Hough is the most annoying host of any show on television.
0: Yep, 1,000%.
1: Incredibly talented gal, I'll give her that, but she is just terrible, and it made it, in fact, the first one, the hosting by her and Alfonso Ribeiro was so bad that it made me not tune in to the second night, and now I'm considering whether I can even stomach the whole season of the show. I love the competition. I love watching them go for it. But
0: thanks, Alfonso.
1: Just so irritating. But also, there's always that one star who hangs on forever, the Andy Richter.
0: Mm-hmm.
1: From
0: it's going to be Guillermo.
1: Yeah, and he already got through the first round.
0: Yeah, I don't know. So here, the celebrity and pro pairings, Tatiana Ali.
1: Nope.
0: What? Tyler Cameron.
1: No.
0: Giada De Laurentiis and
1: nope.
0: Alan Burstyn. Jenna Dewan and Dancing the Two-Step with a partner, Val Chermofsky, or however you really say it. No idea with Jenna Dewan. Ezra Fresh?
1: No.
0: And Daniela something. Amber Glenn and Taylor Hansen and Maura Higgins.
1: He's from the band Hansen, Umbop.
0: Okay.
1: All right.
0: Connor Wood and Guillermo Rodriguez.
1: Yep, that's part of it. Julia Stiles is in it.
0: Julia Stiles, Harry Shum Jr., Sarah Jane Nader, Connor Levitt.
1: Yeah.
0: I don't know any of these people.
1: None of them.
0: And
1: that's usually the way it is. And then by the end of the competition, I start to know a couple of them.
0: Yeah.
1: The one thing that was really interesting is one of them is a I believe, a Paralympian who has he has no leg.
0: Oh, wow.
1: And to watch him and how he's got to do this is rather fascinating, but he was dynamite.
0: I love that. Okay.
1: Yeah.
0: I'm out on we're out on Dancing with the Stars and the reason I want
1: it shall not be brought up again.
0: Well, no because we were all in on it last year, but that cast is just terrible.
1: It is.
0: Like, and last year was rough, but at least you had the Irwin kid in there. You know, you had
1: I don't know any of these
0: names. You don't know any of these
1: people. A lot of these are YouTube stars and things like that that come from different forms of media I'm not familiar with.
0: Yeah.
1: So, yeah, I'm certainly not going
0: to
1: be riveted.
0: Join us? Should we just do this yearly and pick a show? Because we were doing reviews of Dancing with the Stars. Do you want to join us with The Voice?
1: I have nothing against The Voice. I used to always love that show from the beginning. I just have tired of those type of competition shows.
0: Yeah, no, I hear you. And that we took a long break, but it's Kelly Clarkson. It's Riley Green, and who are the other judges this year? I can't remember. But it starts next Monday, the 21st, is when it gets underway. Adam Levine and Queen Latifah are the four judges. So that's where we'll be going this year. We've made a decision that is the
1: that's what night of the week is that on?
0: I think it's Mondays.
1: It is. Yeah, there's a football game on Monday.
0: That's true. But yeah, that's true.
1: Yeah.
0: Hey,
1: yeah.
0: When was Dancing with the Stars? Was it on Tuesdays?
1: No, it was Mondays, too.
0: Uh-huh.
1: Yeah, I missed a lot of Monday Night Football for that last year.
0: Yeah, so that's where we're going.
1: Okay.
0: But, it's that season. Right. Faith texting in this morning. She is absolutely annoying talking about Julianne Hough.
1: Terrible.
0: It's hard to enjoy. I guess the first night had a lot of technical difficulties with people talking in their ear. I think it's a great cast. I think you guys know these people more than you think you do. Tatiana Ali was the little sis in Fresh Prince. Jenna Dewan was married to Channing Tatum and was in Step Up. I have never seen Fresh Prince or Step Up.
1: Okay, I know the Fresh Prince one, but
0: I think we're good with that.
1: Yeah, I'll still probably watch it because my wife wants to.
0: That's why, huh?
1: Yeah.
0: Because your wife
1: wants it's hell for me.
0: No other reason.
1: I hate it, yeah.
0: Oh, my goodness. 8:32 the time now. 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

0: dropped off at all.
1: No, he is so good. He was just in Casper. He had been down in Denver about a month ago, and he was just in Casper a couple weeks ago.
0: Benson Boone did a show in Casper?
1: Yeah, there's a Ford Theater there.
0: Oh.
1: That brings in a lot of big acts.
0: I had no idea.
1: Yeah, and Benson played there. I think he's only like 24 years old still,
0: yeah,
1: and is just... got the world in front of him. That's a talented dude.
0: Yeah.
1: Hell of an entertainer.
0: Really enjoy his stuff. Yeah. Really enjoy his stuff. Who is an athlete, name an athlete, past or present, that you couldn't stand? I think this is funny because as you're going through and as we're reading some of these responses, you kind of know when there's a specific one who this person's a fan of. Zach says Philip Rivers for sure. Philip Rivers, like if Philip Rivers is your answer, you're an AFC West fan. Right, you were a fan of the Broncos, the Raiders.
1: Yeah, because he was a highly annoying individual.
0: Yeah, dude.
1: When you played against him.
0: Yeah, because...
1: And little did you know, he wasn't swearing at all.
0: Right.
1: You would think with as much as he was mouthing off, one of those would have slipped out.
0: I would love that.
1: You lily-livered lint licker.
0: Yeah, stats that don't exist but wish they did. How many cuss words said by a person... So let's say, like, Philip Rivers, number of cuss words ever said versus number of cuss words said about the person. That's a stat that I wish existed. Because I'm sure there was a few F you Philip Rivers thrown that way. And he's, gosh darn it.
1: Yeah. Exactly.
0: Zach goes on and says, of course, LeBron as well. Shocker. Deion Sanders has mentioned, Huskers fan. Text CN. Shocker.
1: Okay.
0: Nebraska,
1: yeah.
0: Hating a CU individual. Let's see here. Eastside Chris. Song was a smash. A little delayed there this morning, Eastside Chris.
1: Well, we'll accept that. And it was, I thought.
0: Despised Fred Biletnikoff. Stick him all over his uniform and kill Denver. LeBron and Deion next on the list.
1: Biletnikoff did have stick him everywhere.
0: Was it illegal? Like, were they getting...
1: No.
0: No. See?
1: It was a fine line.
0: Mm-hmm.
1: You know? It was kind of allowed, but what he did was to where, I mean, you could hold your hand up.
0: Really?
1: And throw the ball at it, and it would have stuck to it.
0: That's why I have an issue with Barry Bonds not being in the Hall of Fame. Like, in those great home run races with Sammy Sosa and Mark McGwire.
1: There's no reason he shouldn't be.
0: No. And you can't tell me the MLB didn't know what was going on, but they're watching it, and then they're watching the ratings skyrocket, and they're like, meh, we'll deal with that later.
1: Well, I go back to at the time that it was happening, I don't believe it was technically illegal.
0: Yeah. I don't know what the PED rules were when Bonds and Sosa and those guys were doing that.
1: Yeah, I guess I'm under the impression that it was against the baseball code, but I don't know that it was anything that was illegal at the time.
0: It's just like because
1: I think it was
0: upon.
1: Yeah, it's like, well, what do we do with steroids?
0: During peak of Barry Bonds and Sammy Sosa's careers, Major League Baseball had banned performance enhancing drugs on paper, but there was no mandatory league-wide testing or punishment system.
1: Okay, so I was kind of rightish.
0: It was banned, but
1: it's like you can't play pay college players.
0: Yeah,
1: but yeah,
0: 100%. And then they're like, hey, you know, he was roiding, and they're like, okay, well, we just won't put him in the Hall of Fame. But just so stupid. I did just see this come across, Brian. Bill Belichick's son, Steve Belichick, has resigned as a defensive coordinator at North Carolina.
1: Hmm.
0: Steve Belichick has resigned amid the conclusion of an internal investigation into the football program's culture under his father. UNC announced the finding of its investigation Thursday in conjunction with Belichick's resignation. Steve Belichick, not Bill, if you're just joining us, Steve Belichick, saying in a statement that the probe revealed isolated disregard for values and standards of conduct.
1: Go ahead.
0: According to multiple sources with direct knowledge of the proceedings, the investigation was wide-ranging in scope and included questions about sex between staff and players, as well as drug use within the program. The school did not specifically connect Steve Belichick or former general manager Michael Lombardi, who also resigned earlier this month, to the investigation, despite mentioning both in Thursday's statement.
1: Just kind of kind of strange that the two main cogs in the circle of Belichick drop, and he's fine. You know, they're
0: and they weren't named in the investigation, but it's. They just happened to resign the same time an internal investigation was going on.
1: Weird. Yeah, did they? But did they win again
0: 2-0.
1: Last week? They're 2-0. Okay, 2-0. So he is making progress with the team. But yeah, interesting. Seems to be front office stuff around there.
0: Ireland game, and those are serious accusations, right? But that Ireland game, it was good to see Bill have a little bit of fire again. It was good to see that out of him. Like I hate when greats of the game go out with a whimper instead of a roar.
1: Oh, I agree. It's so much better for the game when they are successful.
0: Yeah, yeah, correct. And that's so I'm still pulling for North Carolina, at least for Bill Belichick.
1: I actually have an interest in North Carolina.
0: Yeah.
1: Which never happened in football before.
0: Yeah.
1: So, yeah, I'm always interested in where the greats are.
0: No, I should have just opened it up to, athletic figure. We should have done that on the poll question because that would have opened up coaches and stuff like that, too, because you knew, Bill drove everyone crazy, the hoodie, right? He just had that stupid hoodie on with the cutoff sleeves, and they're just beating your team's butt left and right.
1: Yeah, it's easy to be annoyed by people who constantly win.
0: Yeah, yeah, it is.
1: Except there's guys like Freddie Freeman. You know, who's he's a Dodger. I know the uniform he wears, but can you actually have any ill will towards a Freddie Freeman?
0: Yeah. I'm the United Nations and I'm looking at Freddie and I do not recognize him as a Dodger.
1: You're using my lines.
0: Yes.
1: Yeah. Okay.
0: I do not recognize him as a Dodger.
1: And I can go with it. He's Freddie Freeman.
0: He's still a Brave and he should have been an effing Brave. I was, that's still.
1: I'm sorry I brought that up.
0: No, his agent just absolutely screwed that entire negotiation.
1: He did not give the information of the offer that was made by Atlanta to keep him.
0: Agent wanted Freddie to be a Dodger, but that's crazy. You go from Freddie Freeman if you're a Braves fan, Freddie Freeman to Matt Olson. Matt Olson's kind of the exact same. He's a stud down there for Atlanta. But let's see here. Texter from the 970. Aaron Rodgers. What a. Can't read that on the radio.
1: I can't believe that's the first mention of him. I was expecting that.
0: Faith had it earlier.
1: Oh, did she?
0: Faith sent in a long list I need to get to. But Rodgers is a flipping wing nut. And that's like, and you go out there with your thoughts on things outside of it. Oklahoma says Megan Rapinoe and Colin Kaepernick took the joy out of sports with their political activism. You put yourself out there, you're alienating people. Rapping insurance guy said Rachel Gunn, the Australian Olympian breakdancer.
1: I mentioned it. The documentary on her was fascinating.
0: I'm sure there's nothing said in that documentary that I think flips public perception, though.
1: Oh, yes, there is.
0: Yeah?
1: Oh, absolutely.
0: Okay.
1: There was for me, okay. Completely.
0: All right. That's not, in Rachel Gunn, how often do you think about the breakdancing Olympics?
1: I don't.
0: What segment? We have got to get a break, don't we?
1: Yeah, we should.
0: Okay. Yeah. Right, okay. Yeah. I thought
1: was that my job or yours?
0: I think us.
1: Either way, okay.
0: Here's the KFK News and Sports Center.
1: All right, here we go.
2: I'm Peter Killeen with your KFKA local news. The ruling last week against February's special election will have little effect on Greeley's Catalyst Project, according to city officials. Thursday, District Court Judge Shannon Lyons ruled the special election was unconstitutional. According to the Greeley Tribune, February's special election, which cost the city $350,000, saw more than 11,000 Greeley residents vote to repeal Ordinance 30, passed by City Council. Two suspects in custody after stealing thousands of dollars in gaming equipment from a Greeley Best Buy Tuesday evening. Police used high-tech surveillance drones to track down the getaway vehicles, leading officers on a multi-city pursuit in a neighboring Evans. The chase came to an end on Highway 34, where law enforcement deployed a tire grapple system to stop the vehicle. The driver, 34-year-old Javier Barraza, captured following a brief foot chase. Northern Colorado's Voice, 103.1 and 1310 KFKA. 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
3: I'm your Daybreak on 2 meteorologist Travis Michaels. Cloudy skies today and maybe a pocket of sunshine, but temps topping out in the low 80s. Storm chances kind of increasing through the afternoon, evening. Better, honestly, for rain, just some steady rain showers. We will see kind of a rinse and repeat into your Friday. Temps in the mid-80s. Sunshine, pockets of that in the morning, but then leading into showers in the afternoon. Saturday looks better with some storm chances kind of later in the day and into the overnights. Sunday does bring in a little storm chance, but temps feeling comfy in the mid-70s.
4: 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I'm John Thayer. Colorado Rockies fell yesterday at home as they lost to the Padres 9-3. Four hits for the Rockies in the loss. Colorado is 56-96. The Rockies and the Padres are back at Coors Field this afternoon. Tanner Gordon will get the start for Colorado. He is 1-4 with an ERA above 5.5. A new week in the NFL gets underway tonight when the Buffalo Bills play host to the Detroit Lions. The Lions and the Bills are both 1-0 on the season. Denver Broncos preparing for their home opener on Sunday afternoon. The Broncos will host Jacksonville. Jaguars come into the matchup 1-0, while the Broncos off to an 0-1 start. 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
0: Hey everyone, it's Tanner Schwent here with Good Morning NOCO. I'm here with Doug O'Connell from Futurity First Insurance Group. 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

0: 8:51 the time. Thanks for being with us. We want to know today. Actually, let's get to this story real quick, Brian.
1: Sure.
0: This just a wild headline from 9 News. Another squirrel. Another squirrel.
2: What are these guys up to?
0: Causes power outage at same Colorado substation, second day in a row.
2: It's not an accident.
0: No, it's a planned attack.
2: No, it is a planned attack.
0: Core Electric,
2: I knew this day would come.
0: Core Electric Cooperative confirmed that squirrel caused a power outage Wednesday at the same substation, where another squirrel caused an explosion and an outage on Tuesday. The squirrel damaged distribution equipment at the substation, causing a 40-minute outage that impacted about 1,300 customers. According to Core, on Tuesday, the town of Castle Rock posted on social media that a squirrel caused an explosion that knocked out power for more than 4,000. Customers. In both cases, Core personnel were able to quickly identify and fix the issues to restore service to affected members, the co-op said. Core said that wildlife, usually birds and rodents, cause about 5 to 10% of the outages to its system every year. And there's nothing that you can say or use to prove to me that that wasn't just Dale being bad at his job. I think that they are just using squirrels as scapegoats and for incompetence. I think that's a perfect... Oh, no. Hey, Dale, did you turn on that switch? Oh, no. No, a squirrel caused it.
2: Well, they don't turn them on and off. This is... No, we all know these are trained attack squirrels. We knew that this is how they're going to get us. A lot of people were fearing, oh, they're going to interfere with our satellites. They're going to be taking over, you know, these kind of things. No, it's squirrels
0: AI
2: are doing the work for them. Yeah.
0: AI is going to get us. No, it's squirrels.
2: Trained squirrels.
0: So 2 days
2: we know they've used dolphins in the past and, you know, other kind of things. So
0: I would hate squirrels forever if my power was out for 2 days in a row because of a damn squirrel.
2: Well, they're already, you know, if it weren't for the tail, they're just a rat.
0: They are just rat.
2: But they're really cute with the tail.
0: Pretty privilege. Yep.
2: Yeah.
0: Pretty privilege. Yeah. Huh. Oh, stupid squirrels.
2: Yeah.
0: Athletes that you can't stand. Let's see here. CC Sabathia, Manny Machado. Manny Machado's a good one. I can't stand that guy. Deshaun Watson.
2: Oh, amen to that. What a clueless idiot.
0: Yadier Molina. That's a Cubs fan there. That's a Cubs fan there because I loved Yadi. Yadi was the best. Bryce Harper. I would throw Bryce Harper in there.
2: I wondered if his name would come up because he is very dislikable.
0: Yeah.
2: And then there's times where it's like, I can respect him.
0: Yeah.
2: I respect him, but yes, he can be a prima donna.
0: Was there a player on one of your teams that you root for that you couldn't stand? Is there somebody that comes to mind? Because Jerry Jeudy couldn't root for him even when he was on the Broncos. Will Barton couldn't root for him when he was on the Nuggets.
2: There's
0: Kyle Freeland, no.
2: There probably would be if I sat and thought about it for a long time, but I really can't. Once you put on the uniform, one of my teams, all is forgiven.
0: Right. Right. No, that's fair. Hey, you guys have an hour to register for the CSU BYU tickets. Go to our Facebook page at Good Morning NOCO. The post is right there. Follow the directions on there. You got an hour, and then we'll spin the wheel at the end of the program. 8:54 the time now. Let's get the latest in the tech world. Here's Kim Komando.
3: 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And that is the AI we must build and control. 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
0: All right, we wrap up the 8 o'clock hour with a fun fact by HVAC Guy.
2: Yeah?
0: There's widely used soy-based wire insulation that rodents love to chew on, as we were talking about the power outage 2 days in a row caused by squirrels. I've had 700-ton chillers taken down by mice finding the wiring yummy.
2: Yeah, they'll do it to your cars, too.
0: They're just hungry.
2: Yep.
0: That's all it is to it.
2: They love that wire wrap.
0: It's a good one, Eastside Chris. Chris Bryant.
2: Yeah.
0: Athlete you can't stand. All right, 9 o'clock hour coming up. It's Good Morning NoCo, presented by Lemons Heating and Cooling, right here on Northern Colorado's Voice, 103.1 and 1310 KFK.
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6: News. I'm Sherry Preston. Some encouraging news from the Labor Department. There were 196,000 unemployment filings last week, 10,000 fewer than the week before, and the lowest number since July. There are also new numbers out today on home building. It's slowing as mortgage rates are rising.
7: The Census Bureau says housing starts last month were 2.6% below the seasonally adjusted rate from July and 1.2% below the figure from August of last year. But looking ahead, building permits for future construction also were off last month compared to July, but well ahead of the figure from August 2025.
6: ABC's Jim Ryan. Another AI warning is OpenAI's Sam Altman says another six of its models showed signs of evading human oversight. Federal Reserve raising a key interest rate on Wednesday for the first time in 3 years in another attempt to curb stubborn inflation. President Trump telling ABC's Karen Travers is if his name is not added to the Kennedy Center building in Washington, not only will it shut down, it'll end up being demolished. This is ABC News.
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9: I'm Peter Killeen with your KFKA local news. Two suspects in custody after stealing thousands of dollars in gaming equipment from a Greeley Best Buy Tuesday evening. Police used high-tech surveillance drones to track down the getaway vehicles, leading officers on a multi-city pursuit in a neighboring Evans. The chase came to an end on Highway 34, where law enforcement deployed a tire grapple system to stop the vehicle. The driver, 34-year-old Javier Barraza, captured following a brief foot chase. The ruling last week against February's special election will have little effect on Greeley's Catalyst Project, according to city officials. Thursday, District Court Judge Shannon Lyons ruled the special election was unconstitutional. According to the Greeley Tribune, February's special election, which cost the city $350,000, saw more than 11,000 Greeley residents vote to repeal Ordinance 30, passed by City Council. 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
10: I'm your daybreak on 2 meteorologist Travis Michaels. Cloudy skies today and maybe a pocket of sunshine, but temps topping out in the low 80s. Storm chances kind of increasing through the afternoon, evening. Better, honestly, for rain, just some steady rain showers. We will see kind of a rinse and repeat into your Friday. Temps in the mid-80s. Sunshine, pockets of that in the morning, but then leading into showers in the afternoon. Saturday looks better with some storm chances kind of later in the day and into the overnights. Sunday does bring in a little storm chance, but temps feeling comfy in the mid-70s.
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0: 9:06 the time. Welcome back in to Good Morning NOCO. I am Tanner Schwint, Brian Carey, my co-host, and you know, there's been a couple of reminders that I am getting older. You know, there has been a couple of reminders lately.
2: I was talking about, could it be the children getting older?
0: Could that be it?
2: Yeah.
0: Could be. You know, yesterday I was saying Canvas Stadium was only built 5 years ago because I thought that's when my freshman year of college was. It wasn't. It's been 10 years since I graduated high school out at Plant Valley, and one of the very cool things that started that year around Weld County was the Bright Futures Scholarship. And it was something that I was awarded. I believe the first class that was awarded this. And for some reason, they have invited me to speak at their gala coming up on October 10th, Shine On. And I'm
2: awesome.
0: Trying not to scare them off between now and October 10th. But Margaret Crump joining us this morning. Margaret, good morning. How are you?
17: I'm great. Thank you. Good morning.
0: Thanks for being here this morning. Sorry for the difficulties of finding your way in. The first time
2: Was there some trouble out there?
17: Super
2: was
17: fun.
2: It?
17: Yeah.
2: Oh,
17: it's
2: no.
0: Great. I was like, I even tried calling your I just need you to know I tried calling, and I forgot to send the direct, because I'm very, normally I'm like, okay, come to the north side, then look for the door with the KFK sign.
2: Oh,
0: ring the
2: were
0: doorbell.
2: You in the other parking lot?
0: She was here first.
17: Was.
0: It was all locked up, and then.
17: That just means that we've got a great camaraderie here, so it's all right. You already knew we had the Tsunagi or something.
0: Yeah, great camaraderie that we locked you out of our building. Yep, that's what it is. But excited to have you. And so now, Margaret, tell our listeners about how you found Bright Futures. Yeah, tell us a little bit about your story and the work you're doing with Bright Futures now.
17: Excellent. Well, thank you, Tanner, for having us. And my story is a little unique in that I've just been here in Colorado for about 3.5 years. My daughter graduated high school, starting her career, hopefully, in college here at CSU. And my husband and I started here in Colorado looking for an opportunity to serve differently. So my husband works for the city of Loveland, and I found Bright Futures through the great network here in Greeley. Have some close friends here. My career path has been nonprofit specifically for the last, 20 some odd years. And I've enjoyed working for another scholarship program at a national level. And Bright Futures came up on my radar because I was looking for another nonprofit opportunity here close to home.
0: This is an incredible organization. And now, can you tell us a little bit about the history of how Bright Futures came about?
17: Absolutely. So it was just such a well-planned thought through the well-meaning commissioners in about 2015. You mentioned you are part of that first graduating class, and you mentioned that we're celebrating 10 years this year. We are housed underneath the Weld Trust, and Bright Futures is its own separate nonprofit underneath the house of the Weld Trust. And for the last 10 years, we've providing education opportunities for specifically for Weld County students. And I think that's what's really unique is that it is an opportunity that is really focused on the workforce here in Weld County.
0: Which brings us to something Brian and I talk about all the time. It doesn't have to be like a 4-year college. I mean, it can be a JUCO, it can be a trade school.
2: Oh, which I encourage so much. When you know your passion, that's the whole thing you're trying to find in life, and when it comes to talking to kids, about what you want to do and so forth, where does your passion lie? A lot of them don't realize the widespread amount of careers that can be attached to what somebody's passion is. And I'm going through this with my oldest grandson, who's a year away from graduating. And we're talking about the career paths and so forth, and we keep asking him each day. And I've just encouraged, look, You don't have to. I know a four-year college scared the hell out of me, and I knew I wasn't made for that.
0: Mm-hmm.
2: You know, and my dad did, too. And I found that I wanted to be in broadcasting, so I went and specifically went to a broadcasting school. And just helping people find maybe went to a broadcasting school. And just helping people find maybe what is in them and make them tick can help you.

0: specifically here to hopefully, selfishly, keep our Weld County students here.
1: Yes, absolutely.
2: Yeah, and we've got
1: I love growing this. Up here, this is great. I don't know how you picked Tanner, but I love this.
2: I was obviously born here, went to Platte Valley, and then went to CSU for a minute, came back, graduated from UNC, and now I work here. And what's cool, like, my career track started a lot earlier than a lot of the people that I graduated with. But what's cool now is seeing those people move into roles of higher management or owning of businesses that were in my same grade. And I'm amazed by how many Weld County students, you know, maybe they go off for a little while, but they always find their way back home. And I think we live in an incredible, incredible county here. But the other thing is, you know, and we've had these conversations on the air, and Margaret, you and I have had these conversations in the short amount of time that we've known each other, but I have, like, we have issues with colleges pricing people out, and with the not getting through fast enough at times for the people who aren't wanting to go to a 4-year college for the quote unquote college experience. It's fun, right? But there are some people that are like, I can't wait 4 years. I need to get through this, and some of those extracurricular classes that are out there. So there's these things, but they add up. They add up for middle class families, and that's exactly what I was raised and born into. Was a very much a middle class family. My parents owned a small business, and every dollar helped. And you look at some of the numbers at Bright Futures, more than 6,215 students go to college. Was it 29 million?
0: $29 million.
2: Mm-hmm. That is an incredible amount of money. And I love that, both the amount of money, but the number of students. That's huge that you guys help with.
0: Absolutely. And right now, we're already seeing that with this new semester of students, double the amount of new students in than what we've seen before. So it's not stopping the growth, which is great. But it also makes sure that we're doing what we can to financially support the program so that it does continue the intent that was set up, or the promise, if you will, that was set up, that Weld County wanted to support Weld County students.
2: And that's what I love. Because could I have gone to college had I not got the Bright Future scholarship? Probably.
0: Yeah.
2: But it would have been a lot tighter. And I think there's a lot of families in that exact same spot. And that's kind of where you guys step in.
0: Yes, I hope so. And I think for students to know that the path is different this time, I think, then, you know, you get that advice from your parents of this is what it looks like. But things are changing. You were talking about the trades and going into more of a, what we used to say, a non-traditional education path. But that's becoming more tradition because the need is so great. And we've got such great educational partners here in Weld County that are ready to step in and provide that opportunity for students.
1: I know Weld is such a proud community.
2: Yes.
0: Yeah.
1: And Weld is very much, you wear Weld on your chest.
0: Yeah.
1: I mean, you really do. And the people here want to support things that are going to be helping residents in Weld County. I mean, they've got great hearts and will give to lots of causes. But when you can specifically target the county you live in, breathe in, and bleed in, it means a lot to the people here. So I think that's a real good point.
2: And I'm very excited at this gala, too. To your point, those people who have donated throughout the years will be in the room and hopefully get to hear some stories about, hey, this is where your money went. This helped me do this. This helped me do this. And that's what I'm very excited for with Shine On, that's coming up on October 10th. Tell us about what people can expect coming up on October 10th.
0: I'm so glad you asked. We're taking a little bit different immersion, if you will, into the evening and into the program itself. We want to give folks that come that full understanding of what the funding is actually going to support. So we are really focusing on our alumni, like you, Tanner, that are coming to tell that story. You know, where have you been the last 10 years?
2: Yeah.
0: What does that look like? Where have you been placing your time and talent in? And so we'll start from the very beginning. From the minute you walk in the door and grab a cocktail, we're going to fully immerse you into the stories of many Weld County students from beginning to end. We'll have some of our traditional things, you know, with our different revenue enhancer type opportunities, but really want to have the conversation and provide that clear understanding of those stories.
2: I was visiting with Laura yesterday on the phone, who's kind of behind the scenes scheduling everything out. And, you know, that's because you never want to step on toes. Now, Brian and I have emceed. I don't know how many events since we started the show 5 years ago. And she's like, I'm looking

0: looking for a tie-in on this. And so some really fun stuff that we're working on. But that was everybody that you work with is open to how do we just make this better for everybody? And that's unique in and of itself because we've been to some events where Brian and I are like, well, what if we do this? It's like, no, this is how we do it. It's like, well, no, okay. But I'm excited about that night. And there's some partying that's going to happen afterwards as well. I was looking through some of the pictures of people dancing out there. There's going to be dancing going on October 10th. Tickets still available.
1: Absolutely. Our website, brightfutures.co.com. Let us know. We've got some tables available.
0: So. Okay, tables still available to come and
2: fill
0: join.
2: Them up.
0: This
2: fill
0: is
2: them
0: happening
2: up.
0: At the Doubletree. Doubletree on October 10th, 6 to 10 p.m. If you like listening to me here in the morning, you can come and listen to me as we go throughout. And I will. I've made a vow. I'm playing in a golf tournament earlier that day, I'm gonna keep it nice, and then it's date night with me and my wife, and I'm very excited about this. It's a black tie. I need to go get a suit because I'm very much, well, you see how I dress 90% of the time.
2: Do you need me to watch the kids?
0: No.
2: Okay.
0: Nope.
2: He never lets me.
0: Margaret, this is your first time. Before you say anything, this is your first time meeting him.
2: No. I have 6 wonderful grandkids.
0: That is true.
2: I got my.
1: He's giving a grandpa vibe. So.
2: Yeah.
0: Giving a grandpa vibe. I can agree with that. But this is just such a wonderful opportunity, and it's helping kids right here in our backyard. As Brian talked about, that is one of those drums that we bang every single morning. You hear all of the advertisers here on our show, our family, as we call them. They're all locally owned. This is keeping money right here in our community. And who knows that these individuals that you're supporting out there with a donation to Bright Futures could be your next manager of this, could be the next, you know, because we're keeping those kids right here in Weld County, helping them go get the education, whether that be at Ames, whether that be at a 4-year, whether it be a trade school. That's what you guys help do, and I absolutely love this. As the school season gets underway, also, Margaret, maybe a little bit off of what we've been talking about today, but as school season is going, I know the person who helped me was Allison Werning. She was our counselor in high school. She helped make sure I knew about this opportunity. When do applications open for, if we've got parents, I know I'm putting you on the spot with this question, but when does that window open for students to start to apply for the Bright Futures Scholarship this year?
1: So for this year, we are already in that application process. So that closed in May.
0: Okay.
1: But we will open for new applications in January.
0: Okay.
1: And so folks will start to do their progress reports this fall. But yes, so if you know a student that is considering moving into their education or secondary education opportunity, that keep this on your radar for January.
0: Yeah, it's absolutely a wonderful thing. And your guys' communication to the local high schools is great too. So 10 years, congrats to you guys on 10 years, and I know we'll be visiting with you and Lisa. It was funny. Lisa has joined us on Weld Gives Day for a number of years.
2: Yeah.
0: And I told her the first time, she got that thick Southern accent. And I was like, I love that accent, right? Because we would talk to everybody mostly from around here. And she emailed me and she goes, I don't know if you remember me. And I was reading it. I don't know if you remember. Like, I was reading it in her accent. I'm like, of course I do, Lisa. So we'll have Lisa back in very soon. But what is that website one more time, Margaret?
1: Brightfuturesco.com.
0: 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Great to see you. Thanks so much for your time
1: this
0: morning. 9:19 the time. 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

0: you got about 30 minutes before we're announcing a winner for the CSU BYU ticket.
1: Oh, could be a historic night.
0: It very much could be. I love, because all the comments, got a comment on there, and I love the different pick me or let's go Rams or what, you know, the different things that people will go with. It's a lot of fun. Thanks for interacting. We will be giving that pair away right at the end of the program today. Then we'll send,
1: okay,
0: we'll send you a message on Facebook and all those things. But we'll spin the wheel. Maybe we can even do that live on the radio. We can spin the wheel live on the radio.
1: Totally cool. Know. I have absolutely nothing planned.
0: Okay. Good deal.
1: Not that it's ever mattered.
0: Brian, I have a bright future. You know what's tough about that is because obviously with this job, I say some stupid things. We're with you guys every morning. Yes, we're professionals, but we don't act professionally.
1: And that's been my career.
0: It took 1 week of that commercial running that during Rocky Mountain kickoff, I said something and a texter texted and said, so much for that bright future for Tanner. Tough.
1: Mm-hmm.
0: Tough.
1: Mm-hmm.
0: Not great. I'm not putting on the Fascade anymore. It's the pomp and circumstance around it.
1: The list of incorrect. Yeah, there you go.
0: Yeah. Very long.
1: Yeah. Oh, can you imagine the length of mine? Take your career and multiply it. But yeah.
0: Well, okay, let me ask you this, because you spent the first 30 years, mm-hmm, on the music side as a music DJ. And now you're on you've been on the talk radio side for 5-6 years now.
1: Mm-hmm.
0: A lot more opportunity for screw ups on talk side, is there not?
1: Oh, yeah. Yeah, there certainly is. We're just a brain freeze. I used to be able to get a brain freeze. It's like, hey, Hank Jr., coming up next. And
0: that's what we got to start doing.
1: You know, absolutely. I think when that happens, we'll preview what's coming up. We got a song. No, I'll try to get that on for you. That was always the comfort.
0: You had a bailout.
1: Oh, I had a bailout. And I learned that because when I would do stand-up comedy, too, mm-hmm, you know, I'm up there and it's like, there's no commercial break. There's no song to go to. I am just naked here in front of everybody. That was, talk radio was the weirdest transition. It's like, oh, hell, I've been talking for 30 years. Not like this.
0: No, it is a
1: completely different ball game. I'd equated it to going, announcing hockey to announcing baseball.
0: Mm-hmm.
1: Because there it's boom, boom, boom, boom, boom, where here you get deeper into things. You get more into the dialogue. This is a lot more difficult.
0: And this is why you don't see long-running talk shows either, like teams. I don't know where we're at, but across the board, we've got to be one of the longer-running morning shows.
1: Morning shows tend to, you go through them like underwear.
0: Well, and just think,
1: you know,
0: think
1: most radio stations, it's, yeah, exactly. No, it's about, you know, if you last 3 years.
0: Yeah.
1: You know, it's a very short shelf life most of the time.
0: Well, and put it like that's why, like, partner, because you hear the solo talk, we'll be right back. You see the solo talk hosts that can have those long careers, producers change, things like that. But co-hosted teams like this, imagine yourself, you wake up at 4:45 or earlier for Brian's case. You wake up that early in the morning. Think about what mood you're in that early in the morning. And then you come in here, and for most people, last thing you want to do is interact. And then you start, and that's all your job is to interact. And you're in here for 20 hours a week talking about different topics that we have different opinions on and strong opinions in some areas. And you just see how flammable of a situation that can be. And I don't remember how we got started on this topic, but we're blessed to be doing what we're doing here.
1: Yeah, I think that's the bottom line of it. Each time we get to talk to great folks like we just did, you know, it was entertaining before I knew what the purpose was there.
0: Mm-hmm.
1: And here it's informative and entertaining. It's kind of the same thing,
0: yeah,
1: but just in a different presentation.
0: Yeah.
1: You know, but bottom line is we couldn't have cooler jobs.
0: No,
1: you know,
0: we couldn't.
1: We're a couple of guys who are really lucky to have cool jobs, and it's what we love to do. I love this microphone. I love this community, and I love that we get to spend our time together each morning with you. And we can't thank you enough for making us part of your routine. Look, I know there are millions of things you can do with your time in the morning,
0: mm-hmm.
1: but that you will take some of it to spend with us is an absolute compliment and blessing, and we don't take it lightly.
0: No.
1: We'll never take that for granted.
0: No, we certainly won't, as long as this show is in existence. And we were just telling you that the shelf life is like 3 years, so.
1: We passed that.
0: It could be any day now.
1: No, that's...
0: shut her down.
1: No, once after a certain amount of time, it's like, oh, no, that's where that goes.
0: Okay, yeah.
1: I'm not going to move that.
0: That's where we're going. But
1: nobody
0: yes,
1: else wants this.
0: No. Nobody else in this state would put us on the radio. Nobody else in the state would put us on the radio the way that we go about our business.
1: No, it's like a singer who can't sing having a great career in music.
0: We
1: got
0: Luke
1: bumped
0: Bryan.
1: From American Idol.
0: We're Luke Bryan.
1: You know, that's not going to go there.
0: Oh, I have got to show you a very funny video about Luke Bryan. Ever since our conversation right before you left about his new songs that he's putting out there, my algorithms have all been about Luke Bryan.
1: And, have they really?
0: And it's a lot of fun. It's a lot of... I love Luke Bryan. I think it was very, very funny. He was on the Theo Vaughn podcast.
1: Great guy.
0: Seems like it, but... his music has gone downhill lately. Let's list four things.
1: No, I was one of the first to say I liked him when All My Friends Say and these songs
0: yeah.
1: came out. You know, that I first liked him. It's like he's got a vibe to him, but I really don't think he can sing.
0: Yeah.
1: And I have kind of stood by that my entire career. Love Luke. He's a stylist. He knows how to pick a hit, but I've never felt... Wow, that's a voice.
0: Correct. And then I don't know who's writing his songs now.
1: A buddy of mine wrote one of his number ones.
0: His recent ones?
1: No.
0: Okay,
1: in
0: yeah,
1: the
0: oh,
1: past,
0: back when
1: Move.
0: They were good?
1: Yeah, Move was one that my friend Jay Clementi wrote for him.
0: Back when they were good. Let's get Jay hooked back up with Luke Bryan. Because
1: they're still fishing buddies every...
0: Okay, good.
1: Yeah.
0: Start writing some songs while you're fishing and don't make it fish, hunt, drink, golf. Okay, let's stop.
1: But that's what we do.
0: He's doing damage to the country industry. I can't defend those ones, Bryan. Hey, Trek Guy says, love you, golf goofballs. Love you, golf balls. Faith says, I would say a player that I didn't like but on my own team was Jay Cutler. Even though he did some good things, he was a jerk.
1: Mm-hmm.
0: I like Jay Cutler. Also,
1: jerk.
0: Chris Conti was another one there. I don't know who Chris Conti is.
1: I definitely know the name, but I don't know whether they were a jerk or not.
0: I don't know either. All right, 9:34 the time. Now let's get a break. Again, about 20-some-odd minutes, your chance to win CSU BYU tickets. We'll spin
1: Woo-hoo.
0: The wheel live. 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

0: 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I'm excited about the Thursday night game tonight, which is something we don't say often with the Bills and the Lions. Tonight, both teams put up 30-plus points on last weekend, and I'm intrigued to see what this is all about. Now, the thing for me, obviously I'm more AFC-oriented. You with the Vikings are probably going to be watching the Lions a little closer here. I'm curious to see, is that Buffalo offense that good? Or has the Texans' defense slipped just a little bit? That's what I'm curious about.
1: I don't think there's any question. It's Josh Allen, and it's every year. This is nothing new that the Bills all of a sudden are scoring a bunch of points. So no surprise whatsoever. That's for real. The Bills will score. They have that kind of offense. That's just the way they play. And Detroit does too, man. When you've got the running game like they're able to do and mix in some absolute top-of-the-world talent at wide receiver as well, boy, I've got to think I could look good at quarterback there. But, you know, Jared Goff has been one of those guys that I never believed in, I never thought much of, and I still don't give him the credit he deserves. Because he's damn good.
0: He is. And I really liked. I like both of these teams. If I was
1: same here.
0: This was my Super Bowl prediction from last year. This was my Super Bowl prediction was Detroit and Buffalo. That worked out really well for me.
1: It really looked like. Yeah. They were two favorites to be there.
0: And then Detroit missed the playoffs. But, like, 36 against what's more impressive? 36 against the Texans or 34 against the Browns?
1: 36 against the Texans, yes.
0: And that's where I was like, okay, the fact that they had to play a shootout game, got a chance to play a shootout game against that Texans defense, because we watched what they did to Denver's offense last year. We watched what Houston did to
1: they were stifling,
0: last year. And then for Josh and the Bills to put up 36, I was amazed by. But it's nice to have these games back. And like I said, I think both Jared Goff, because I don't know how you can hate Jared Goff, maybe. As a Vikings fan, you do? But...
1: No, I actually, as far as the teams in the division, in my own division as a Viking fan, I respect the hell out of it. As much as I disliked the Packers, I liked Brett Favre. I had respect for them. The Chicago Bears, I've always had respect for the team. I hated them back in the Lovie Smith days because they would win so ugly. Mm-hmm. It was a thing where, you know, it was on the stat sheet. There's no way the Bears should have won, but they blocked a punt and they did this.
0: Yep.
1: And that made the difference, and that was Bear football. Now you're looking at a team that throws up 50 points on the scoreboard, and I don't think that's just a fluke. I think the Bears offense is really spectacular.
0: Yeah, I like Ben Johnson. I think he's Ben Douglas. I think he's a very good coach. I think that he has that locker room completely bought in. And you look
1: turned
0: at
1: him
0: it,
1: around completely.
0: It was him and was it Aaron Glenn was the other one who left the Lions. They lost their offensive coordinator and the defensive coordinator, and the Lions missed the playoffs last year. Aaron Glenn now, the Jets. First time in NFL history. Let me see if I can get this right. The Jets, the Giants, the Cardinals, and the Raiders all started the year off 1-0.
1: Really?
0: First time in NFL history.
1: That's pretty surprising with a long storied franchise.
0: Right. And I picked the Giants to win the NFC East, so I'm big on them. But
1: the Harbaugh factor is real.
0: It is. And that energy between Dart and Scadaboo are just, it's just incredible.
1: It's a fun time to be a Giant fan if you are one.
0: Yeah, beating Dallas like that on open, that's a lot of fun. Mm-hmm. But back to Ben Johnson. He's out there, man, and he's not a part of that McVay coaching tree with Shanahan and LaFleur and these other guys that are in there. He's kind of off on his own, kind of like Liam Cohen. And I like those two guys as the Broncos get ready to take on the Jaguars this weekend. I like both those guys. Ben Johnson coming out saying he's looking to break the Denver Broncos all-time scoring record in a single season. Let's see what you do against a real opponent. I know Carolina was in the playoffs last year, but we can also say, like, you gave up 37 to Bryce Young. I mean, you made Bryce Young look like he's the best player in the NFL aside from Caleb Williams. I'll see it when I believe it. Because a lot of people picked the Bears to regress this year after the season that they had. I still had them winning the NFC North. Fake or fraud, fake or real. I would lean more real with Chicago.
1: Oh, obviously, absolutely.
0: You're not going to average 60 points a game.
1: No.
0: But let's see how this continues, because I think they were able to use, I think they were just better athletes on the offensive side of the ball for them. I'm fired up for tonight, though, but the Lions defense gave up 30 to Tyler Shuck out there.
1: Yeah, which is hard to gauge, because he really did play well at the end of last year when he came in. The Saints are one of those teams that, I really have no idea what they really are yet.
0: Right.
1: Because they're definitely on the upswing. You know, when you can move on from Spencer Rattler.
0: Yeah.
1: You know, seriously, they haven't been able to do anything since Drew Brees. And they've got, I think they've got their guy right there, surprisingly.
0: 35 of 56. 410 yards, 3 touchdowns, and 2 interceptions for Tyler Shuck against this Lions defense. I'm playing the dude down the hall in fantasy football, and I've got Josh Allen going tonight. I hope he goes for a zillion yards.
1: You know, as good as the Lions are and as physical as they can be, they have a tendency to give up points. Last year, the year before as well, even when they were playing great, there was quite a few of those 35-33 type of, you know,
0: yeah,
1: contests going on.
0: You go back to that other Thursday night game that they had last year against Dallas, and the Cowboys were able to put up a ton, but that offense has always just been better. And when you have Jahmyr Gibbs like the Lions do, I mean, he had 156 yards rushing against that Saints defense last week. I'm very excited, too, to see the new stadium.
1: Me too.
0: For Buffalo, to see what this is all about. I didn't watch any of the preseason Buffalo games, obviously, but
1: no,
0: I'm excited
1: seen it
0: to
1: either.
0: Watch this tonight, and be curious to see if I agree with Brady on his Thursday night special that'll be coming up later on the whole show that you're not going to want to miss.
1: Yeah, I always look forward to hearing which way Mr. Thursday Night goes.
0: Yeah,
1: and of course, the intros are always a lot of fun for us.
0: We're getting in the studio after the show's
1: over. Yeah, this is going to be a turn and burn right here.
0: Another new hit top single coming from us.
1: Yeah, that will garner as many requests as last year.
0: 9:44 the time now. We've got 9:45 the time now. You have right about 15 minutes to go for your chance to win CSU BYU tickets. Go follow us on Facebook at Good Morning NOCO. Like, comment, share on there, and we'll be announcing a winner here at the end of the program. But first, let's get to the KFK News and Sports Center.
2: I'm Peter Killeen with your KFKA local news. Loveland will temporarily close the door to a new large-scale data center proposal while city officials develop regulations governing the facilities. According to the Loveland Reporter-Herald, city council voted to impose a year-long suspension on the acceptance, processing, approval, permitting, rezoning, and site plan review of development applications for large-scale data centers. Larimer County Commissioners approving a deal swapping a portion of Chimney Hollow open space in exchange for a smaller plot of land that fits more seamlessly into the open space and payment for the difference in size.

0: This is a test. This is a statewide test of the emergency alert system. If this had been an actual alert, important information would have followed. This concludes the test of the emergency alert system.
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1: There's a trend going on with Mr. Thursday Night, so we figured we'd bring him in here. Mr. Thursday Night, Brady Hull, host of The Hull Show.
6: Hi.
1: Very often...
7: Hi, Brady.
6: Hi, Brian. Hi.
1: People are fading your Thursday Night pick.
6: Which is just unfair.
1: And also good. It's been good. Good advice. What was your record last year on Thursdays?
6: lost
8: Fringe
6: it.
8: Of the playoffs.
6: Historians lost that information.
1: I'm wondering...
6: Yeah.
1: With the production work and the hit records that Brian is leading us to,
6: yeah.
1: What are you getting too caught up in the pop and circumstance? That's not the same.
8: No, it's a Tannerism.
1: Mm-hmm. I messed that up right in front
6: did
1: of
6: Did you
1: one.
6: Really?
8: Yeah.
1: Kristen.
6: That's yesterday. My favorite thing that ever happened.
1: Pomp. The pop and circumstance.
6: Okay.
8: Going through pop and circumstances. You up.
6: Yeah.
8: Yes.
1: Okay, thank you.
6: Pump.
1: Yes. Is
6: pump.
1: It just Arnold Schwarzenegger saying pump?
8: Yes.
1: Pump.
8: Pomp.
1: Are you getting too caught up in the flashy? Have you gotten too big for your britches?
6: As you're saying this, I cover that up, please. Seeing the lyrics of a song I'm
1: supposed to.
6: No, I just saw the very first line. And yes, to answer your question,
8: you have failed. Man.
6: I don't know the song at all. I just saw the first line and I know that I would be sneaky and try to read more of that, so I'm telling you to cover it, take it away from me.
1: No, he can't know what the song is off the first lyric.
6: No. There's zero chance.
1: No.
6: But yes, to answer your question, you know how, like, John Lennon got so famous?
1: Yeah.
6: And then it was almost too much for him, and then he starts dating what's-her-face?
8: Yoko Ono?
6: Yoko Ono, and then things crumble. Brian's like my Yoko Ono, but talented.
1: You're never going to have a Thursday Night Special again.
6: I was so big. I was so great. And then I teamed up with a talented version of that. And then I just lost all sight of myself. It's a weird comparison, but you get it.
8: Are you somewhat blaming me for your picks not being correct?
6: Yoko Ono is a bad example. you know, like when the Lakers got Karl Malone and Gary Payton. They brought
8: I still have all those bobbleheads.
6: Legends, and it just didn't work out.
8: Mm-mm.
6: I have a legend over here. I have the Michael Jordan of radio.
7: Of Thursday Night Specials.
6: And so I'm trying to, as a coach of the Thursday Night Special, put that all together. And I'll admit, it's been difficult for me.
7: Okay.
6: The fame has been a lot to overcome.
7: So,
6: with Brian being involved.
7: So what do you need to clean up on your end?
8: Do you need me to stop?
6: No. I
8: because
6: have to...
8: the picks are the most important thing.
7: Yes.
8: Thursday's something. I mean, the rest of the week, on Friday. Everybody knows that.
6: The Thursday night football game in the NFL is the most important game of the week.
7: Obviously.
6: It's the one everyone thinks about. Yes. Usually the best games. Mm-hmm. There's not any rust or anything like that.
7: No.
6: So I have to dial in. I have to let Brian do his work. And I have to focus on my work. And
7: I think
6: I've been caught up.
7: A punishment that if you fall a certain amount of games below 500, we're going to keep cutting them, but you don't get to pick the games, and Micah gets to pick the games.
6: Oh, no. The less Micah is more.
8: Oh, no. Trust me. If he continues to not get them correct, the lyrics will reflect.
7: Okay.
6: Big one tonight.
7: Like a diss track almost.
8: Truth.
7: Okay.
8: Yes.
6: Well, and that would be fair.
7: HVAC guy really is like trying to get us out of a job and get you into the morning show slot. Brian is like my Yoko Ono, except talented. I rest my case of why Brady needs to be hosting the morning show.
6: That was probably not my best comparison I've ever done.
8: Well, HVAC guy liked it.
7: Is he trying to get me fired? Is he wanting you guys to team up permanently? Because I'll tell
6: Brian
7: you.
6: Brian and I have, what we have is, you can't teach that.
7: I will tell you that I will not work with Micah. So.
6: I won't either.
7: Faces. don't go full Britney Spears on us, Brady, and shave your head in your fall from grace.
6: That's kind of a little bit of what's going on.
7: Don't. Okay.
6: Brian in to the Thursday Night Special.
7: Yeah.
6: Was. An amazing move by me, obviously. It's just great leadership.
8: It's just not working.
6: Well, for Brian it is, but I'm so wrapped up in the songs.
7: Right.
6: They're amazing. I have the album.
8: I had one completely set and woke up at 3 a.m. this morning.
7: True. Mm-hmm.
8: Completely flipped it. I couldn't go back to sleep, and I was here shortly after 4.
7: Mm-hmm.
8: And,
7: this is real.
8: And sat in my office writing.
7: That's the pressure.
6: The production value has gone up, has skyrocketed, and the results just aren't on the field right now.
7: So look up to the sky, let the clouds clear.
6: Yeah,
7: you got to get back to the fundamentals. Okay, that's what we need from you.
8: To repeat, re-get back to the fundamentals.
7: Shut up, Brian.
6: Re-get back to the fundamentals.
7: Yeah.
6: Pop circumstance.
7: You want to be hang around for the last segment? We're going to announce the winner of the CSU BYU tickets that you hooked us up with to give away.
6: It would be the greatest thing I've ever done.
7: Okay, 9:54 the time. We're going to announce the winner next.
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15: Okay, that was a mistake.
7: Monica got in right before the buzzer, okay, for the CSU BYU tickets. Do you see all those names on that wheel, Brady? You
6: wow,
7: can verify
6: a lot of names.
7: All of the names. Brian, I'm showing you, even though you got your glasses on, you could see the stapler yesterday. Can
8: looks
7: you see
8: like
7: that?
8: A dartboard to me from
7: it
8: here.
7: It kind of does. It is. Yeah. It, okay. is. It is like all a dartboard. Who is going to see CSU and BYU this weekend? Only the best technology here at KFK. It is... Kyle is the winner of the tickets.
6: Good job, Kyle.
8: Way to go, Kyle. Yeah.
7: Thank you very much for listening and following along. Kyle, we will get in contact with you. Dude, appreciate you. I was texting you this the other night. There's a lot of behind-the-scenes stuff that goes on. Brady, we're going to be giving a chance, giving tickets away throughout the course of the season for
8: That's
7: UNC.
8: Fantastic.
7: Congrats to Amy. Amy's going to the UNC game on Saturday. CSU, Wyoming. Dude, I really appreciate you doing this, and I know our listeners do, too.
6: Thank you.
7: Yeah, I forget that you and I are awkward with compliments.
6: Thank you.
7: You're welcome. You're locked in on the Thursday night now, aren't you?
6: Yeah, that's all I can think about.
8: Were you up at 3 also?
6: Yeah.
8: Okay. What's it going to be? I think it's going to be a hell of a game. I look forward to hearing your preview of it. And, of course, the world waits with bated breath.
6: Yes.
8: To find out who you are going to lean with. We were talking, it seems, the obvious over. But the spread is so high on that it might be one of those that, you know what, this is good. Like we were saying, it could be a 17-13 game all of a sudden.
6: Yeah. Week one is crazy. Mm-hmm. You never know. And then we all think that, the week one is going to tell the story of the rest of the NFL. And then usually by week two, we're back to, this is how it's supposed to go.
7: This is where it's supposed to go. I do think there's a zillion points tonight, but excited to see what that new Buffalo Stadium looks like. Here's how we set up. We've got Coach Speak coming up next, 10 to 11. The whole show, 11 to 1 today, the Thursday night special, and then 1 o'clock Rams Weekly. And then we'll have that game, the Bills and the Lions, tonight at 6 o'clock. Tomorrow, we'll be reviewing May Day, a new Ryan Reynolds movie. Yes, Brady, it's May Day
6: September.
7: In September.
6: That doesn't make sense.
7: We love you, Northern Colorado. We'll talk to you in the morning.
8: The deuce.
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16: ABC News. I'm Sherry Preston. Gas prices on the rise again. Gas Buddy says they have risen to $4.45 a gallon, up 16 cents in a week, 39 cents in a month, and $1.24 in a year. New photos showing a lot of damage to U.S. military bases in the Middle East amid the war. Planes, buildings, and barracks all targeted by drones and missiles. Here's ABC's Mary Bruce.
17: A rare look at the toll it's taking on American military assets in the region. ABC News obtaining images sent to us by active service members who we are not naming show the extent of some of the damage. For months, Pentagon Chief Pete Hegseth has downplayed Iran's attacks.
16: Fresh worries about AI, with OpenAI now saying it has identified 6 more instances of its artificial intelligence systems engaging in concerning behavior and ducking oversight. NTSB investigators still looking into the news chopper crash in Los Angeles that killed 3 people. This is ABC News.
18: 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I've been surfing here since I was a kid. 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
21: I'm your Daybreak on 2 meteorologist Travis Michaels. Cloudy skies today and maybe a pocket of sunshine, but temps topping out in the low 80s. Storm chances kind of increasing through the afternoon, evening. Better, honestly, for rain, just some steady rain showers. We will see kind of a rinse and repeat into your Friday. Temps in the mid-80s. Sunshine, pockets of that in the morning, but then leading into showers in the afternoon. Saturday looks better with some storm chances kind of later in the day and into the overnights. Sunday does bring in a little storm chance, but temps feeling comfy in the mid-70s.
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8: 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Well, as we progress through the entire Major League Baseball season, and it is a long season, the Colorado Rockies on their way probably to another 100 loss year, but you have seen the improvement. But I want to take a look at another team in the National League right now, and this comes upon Pete Alonso hitting his 30th home run of the or 300th home run of his career. He was not re-signed by the New York Mets and signed with Baltimore. Well, here's what it's meant to the Mets. The Mets, one of those favorites going into this season with the great potential of it having an outstanding year, have not succeeded this season. And, of course, Andy Green, now the manager, took over the dugout after Carlos Mendoza was dismissed in midseason of June 26. That's, you know, after the decline had started. But when we see players and see them not re-signed by their current teams, as their current teams thinking, maybe this just isn't quite worth spending. But let's see what Pete Alonso's done after hitting that 300th home run yesterday. He's hit .268 for the season, 35 home runs, 100 RBIs. He has an .859 OPS. Incredible season for Pete Alonso, now with the Baltimore Orioles, has put them in contention. They're going to fall a little short, probably, of the playoffs. They're not eliminated yet, but in all likelihood, they're about two games out right now of that final wild card spot. Well, what have the Mets first baseman done? Well, the Mets have, it's been by committee. Jared Young, Mark Vientos, Jorge Polanco. Those numbers add up nothing near of what Alonso has done this year in the big leagues. When teams get down to that, will we re-sign a player? Will we not re-sign a player? I think the Mets should be a lesson. Take a look of what you have. Take a look of the production. Pete Alonso, the polar bear, he's the real deal. Big mistake by the Mets not re-signing him. Well, today on Coach Speak, we have a little football talk as we're going to get to the Clearwater Products hotline and bring in Trey Anderson, the terrific junior quarterback for the Berthoud Spartans. This kid's 6'3", 165 pounds, off to a nice start. 6 touchdown passes already for Coach Corey Tickner's Berthoud Spartans. Had a little hiccup. They're 2-1, but tomorrow night they take on the Severance Silver Knights. Let's get right to the hotline. Trey, how are you, man?
0: Good. How are you, Coach?
8: I'm good. I'll tell you what. You guys got off to such a terrific start, you know, going out to Fort Morgan and taking care of the Mustangs. Now you're 2-1, coming off that bye, I believe, heading right into league play. Trey, in your opinion right now, how would you evaluate your football team where it's at going into tomorrow night's game?
0: I mean, yeah, I think we're going in there great. I mean, we've been practicing, you know, say coming off that bye week, so we've had 2 weeks to prepare for this team, watching film, making schemes. I mean, we're ready for this team, so.
8: Yeah, and man, big game against Moffitt County. You had 95% completion percentage. Take us aback. Let's go Fort Morgan and Moffitt County. What was working for you and your teammates those two winning games?
0: Yeah, I mean, it just comes down to, like, team play. I mean, we've been playing great team play in those two games. I mean, O-line's been blocking. They've been doing great. Receivers been catching. Defense turning over the ball so we can have our offense back. I mean, our senior linemen, Aiden Campbell, Donovan Farrell, Kai's Tapp, they've just been doing great job blocking, leading. And Tyler Gallegos, our center, I mean, I don't know how many bad snaps he's had, but almost none.
8: That is great. And you beat me to it talking about your offensive line because I know how important these guys are toward your success. Hey, you were thrown into that starting role as a sophomore. What, you know, and I asked you this, I think, at training camp as well. But for our listening audience, How did that experience help you entering this year?
0: Yeah, just the pace of the game. I mean, same thing as preseason. Pace of the game, getting to know these guys, it's all helped. I mean, last year's big step from JV to varsity. So the step of the game, just getting those four, it's all helped. I mean, last year's big step from JV to varsity. So the step of the game, just getting those four games that I started in last year have been a big improvement in the start of

0: Hey, the one loss, okay, and you guys are going, you're going to have a good season, but that one loss, would you learn as a team? Would you learn individually as a QB?
1: Just learn how to, like, bounce back. I mean, like you said, we had a little hiccup, but Moffitt, come back, we played great. It's just, like, what we learned from that is how to come back from it and not go into, like, a deep hole.
0: You know, and, of course, you guys scored 47 points against Moffitt County, and just a great game for you guys there. This Friday, who do you guys have this Friday? Did I get it wrong?
1: Thompson Valley this Friday.
0: You have Thompson. That's right. Yep. I was looking at another schedule. Thompson Valley. And of course, that little bit of a rivalry game, is it not?
1: Yeah, it's our rivals. I mean, it's a fun game to play in, though. The energy's high. The crowd's full. Fans playing a little louder. It's a fun game to play in.
0: Yeah, I misspoke earlier mentioning the Silver Knights. But Thompson Valley, you know, you just look at 2 years ago, your freshman year, state champions. They bounced back last year, have another good season, finishing 7-4. Off to a little struggle right now, but they've played some really good competition. What's the focal point? What's the emphasis Coach Tickner has for you guys entering tomorrow night's game?
1: Yeah, it's just like this is a playoff game. I mean, this is a playoff team. We have to play like a playoff game. I mean, this is like their do-or-die game. Like you said, they're starting off 0-3, so they have to win this game. So they're going to come at us. He's just emphasizing we have to play, we have to meet, and we have to play like a playoff game.
0: You know, the Thompson District filled with really good quarterbacks. You are one of them, man, off to a terrific start. And just that that presence that you show on the football field. Trey, describe what you love most about being a quarterback.
1: Yeah, I love just commanding the offense, knowing the defense, just getting the ball to guys. And that's all I love. I mean, I just like reading the defense, being the commander.
0: You know, and I know you know your plays inside and out. You have to know what all the players' assignments basically are. Talk about a typical huddle when you guys come to huddle up and you're calling the play. Describe to our audience that moment.
1: Yeah, it's a fun moment. I mean, everyone's looking at you. It's just line, receivers. It's just get the play out there. They go. We break it. I mean, if they need help, they ask me. But, I mean, it's just a fun moment, that part is. It's like we're going to get this play down. We're going to go drive and score.
0: How about that receiver coming back to the huddle and they, Trey, I got this guy. I beat this guy. You know, between you and the coaching staff, how much, number one, can you change the play at the line? And tell us about your relationship getting plays in and out during a series.
1: Yeah, so Van tells me the plays, and they're fine if I change the plays. If I see something, if I see cover zero, cover three, to change the play. I mean, I have free range on that. They trust me, which is great. I mean, Van and Moonen, they know, they trust me. It's just great. And then receivers, like you said, they'll tell me what they want, and then we'll work with them. Van, we'll work with them. And then we'll get a play setting on them like a one-on-one.
0: Well, it's going to be a fun night tomorrow night. Little rivalry game. And, Trey, you've gotten off to a good start. Keep up the good work, my friend. Give Coach Tickner our regards, and good luck tomorrow night.
1: Thank you.
0: That is Trey Anderson, the outstanding junior quarterback for the Berthoud Spartans. This kid's really a good multi-sport athlete and fun when we were out at their training camp just to watch their team, watch the practice, the great organization. And they're off to that 2-1 start. One thing I should have asked Trey is how that bye, if that bye came at the right time. But I think it did for these guys as they take on the Eagles tomorrow. Eagles, a hungry team, somewhat a desperate team. They will bring it all out. And of course, Finley Lucas, they're another one of those outstanding quarterbacks in

0: Thompson School District. He will, I'm sure, be ready for the Spartans. And then, and you know, talking about quarterbacks, that was our the Loveland quarterback, Jack Gebhardt, was our Walker Mower Athlete of the Month, and did he have a great game. 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And again, thanks to them for our Athletes of the Month. Hey, we're over halfway through September. We'll be naming two more athletes the 1st of October. We'll be right back after these messages.
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6: 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One moment it's raining, the next moment the sun's out. Oh look, there's a snowstorm. And now the sun's back out to melt it all away. 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
0: 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Well, I'll tell you what, out at Highland High School, Justin Hoffner now has been the head coach for three games. But, of course, he served as his assistant for many seasons. In fact, he was recognized by CHASA last year as an outstanding for an outstanding assistant coaching award. And let's get to that Clearwater Products. They host the Ray Eagles tomorrow night. Coach Hoffner, how are you, man?
7: Good, Coach. How are you today?
0: I'm good. Hey, you're three games into your first season as head coach. What's that experience been like compared to being the assistant for years?
7: Oh, it's been a good experience. Got a good staff surrounding me and returning players. So it's been a pretty smooth transition. We're just trying to work through some new systems and new guys and adapting.
0: Well, you always, whenever you take over as a head coach, you always put your stamp. There's something different that you're going to add to that, whether it's a scheme or the locker room. What's one or two things that you've been really focusing and emphasizing to the Huskies?
7: Just integrity. And how we represent ourselves both on the field and in the classroom and in the community, and making sure we take pride in where we're from and how that is perceived.
0: What's been your biggest challenge, Coach, this year with your squad? You lost a very experienced group of seniors last year. What's been the biggest obstacle?
7: We're in a new cycle for a schedule, so new opponents.
0: Yeah,
7: scouting them and getting that stuff early in the season, you know, as well as we're a little banged up front and working through some depth and trying to figure out where we got some guys that can step up and help, you know, replace some starters.
0: In a small school, boy, injuries can be such a factor, Coach. And I know you guys have a lot of guys playing both ways, but give us some insight on some of the young guys that are into that varsity role right now and helping this team achieve success.
7: Yeah, we got some good young guys. Right now we got a freshman going to start on the offensive line, John Chase. Great young man, working really hard and giving his best and giving us a good opportunity to be successful up front. And we got other guys like Caden Jackson stepping in at linebacker this year that's done a great job as a junior and really helping us out a lot there.
0: Absolutely. Man, you went on the road. You beat Bennett 7-3. DC gave you some fits. What'd you learn from Denver Christian after that loss, Coacher?
7: I think the guys learned a lot. We've got to come out earlier, and we need to have more explosiveness on our offense in the first half. We've gotten by the prior weeks with being able to come back and finish strong, but we've got to come out a little bit quicker and have a little more momentum and not be putting ourselves in situations all the time that we got to come back from.
0: You know, side note, Coach, I'm always rooting for you, but Coach McGatlin from Denver Christian is a former player of mine.
7: Yeah, no, he's great. He's done a great job with that program, you know, turning them around in just the last year. They're very well coached. They were very well disciplined in how they executed things. You can tell that comes from him.
0: Well, I'll tell you what, yeah, he was one of my basketball players at Green Mountain High School. His dad, Don, and I shared the same office for 24 years, you know, so I know the McGatton family well. But could you have started the season out more dramatic than that overtime win? And again, would you learn from that game, you know, defeating Byers in overtime?
7: We learned a lot about adversity And I think that's been the big lesson for the boys, is just that when you face adversity, how you respond. And I was really proud of them for that. You know, we had some mistakes early and got behind, and, you know, they just kept their head up, and we came out of halftime, made a few adjustments, got right back in the game. And in that fourth quarter, you could just tell by looking at them in the eye that they knew we had, you know, had it in us to come back and win that game. And they did, and they finished strong, and, you know, it was a great way to win the first game.
0: Hey, your senior quarterback, Jason Batka, already throwing for 310 yards, two touchdowns. Talk about his quarterback play, Coacher.
7: Yeah, he's a really smart, methodical quarterback, has a good arm, good pocket presence, can really push the ball down the field when he needs to.
0: And, of course, the receiving and the rushing yard. It looks to me like you've been fairly balanced. Talk about the attack offensively and going into the Ray game, what these first three games have told you about your offense.
7: Yeah, we're learning a lot, and in different situations, different guys have an opportunity to step up with different running styles and how we need to go about that. You know, we've seen a lot of different fronts over those first three games, from an even front to an odd front to a Bennett bringing the house almost every other defensive play. So, you know, you got to make adjustments and set yourself up to be successful on that. So we've been pretty diverse in our running game and who we're going with, as well as the passing game. You know, our strength is definitely get the ball into space into some of our best athletes' hands and try to let them make a play.
0: You know, talk about the play at Wyatt Ends, Coach.
7: Yeah, he's been a great tight end. Good long arms, lots of reach, great hands, works hard to get open, and when he does, he can create some pretty big explosive plays.
0: Hey, you know, I know we spoke at training camp, but I always like coaches to be able to share things about their staff. And I know you have some new faces on your staff. Talk about your assistant coaches a little bit, Coach. And, you know, they put in so much time. Let's give them a shout out, man.
7: Yeah, there's a lot of time put in. You know, so much of our staff is outside of the, you know, guys that work in the school traditionally and things like that, which we're trying to bring the best football IQ and knowledge, you know, to the team and help them with that. But, you know, Coach Arthur does a great job and on the offensive side, and Coach Chase as well. But we got guys like Coach Martinez that, you know, he primarily focuses on the JV, but he brings a ton of energy every day and really invests a lot of time in those younger guys, which makes our whole team a lot better. You know, the scout teams always look sharp, give us a good look, and we got guys working really hard, and a lot of other coaches stepping up and helping us get better.
0: You know, Coach, and you mentioned it a little earlier in our visit here, but talk about the new schedule and talk about just how, you know, that takes time to adjust, and the scouting becomes so important. Talk about that from your point of view.
7: Yeah, you know, with the new conference and alignment and stuff, I mean, we got a really good, solid, tough conference with Ray, Holyoke, Yuma, Wiggins, Platte Valley, you know, and those kind of powerhouse schools that are in that. We'll have a little bit of time to prepare for them, but, you know, your non-conference teams are mainly new teams, and you don't get a chance to scout them or go back and look at past history. And, you know, you play a team week two, and they got play a kind of an easy game week one. You don't get much of a look at guys, so the scouting's a challenge early, but it gets a little bit better every week, and you get a chance to get more film and more time to study, and this week's been key with that. You know, Coach Kramer out there at Ray is a phenomenal historical program, and he has a good staff and a great plan for everything, and their record does not indicate how good of a team that is.
0: Well, I know, boy, that you just said it. They're going to be a hungry team, and I know you've been preaching that to your guys. And just, you know, interesting schedule because, and I'm not trying to get you not looking past Ray. I know that by any means. But then a little new team to 11-man football that you'll be seeing next week that we'll focus on, and that's Day Spring Christian Academy.
7: Yeah, no, looking forward to that. Coach Mont is I really look up to that guy as far as a coach and his mad science of things he comes up with. But looking forward to that one. We got to get focus on Ray first, but definitely looking forward to playing Dave Spring in a couple weeks.
0: Yeah, I know you do. How difficult have you ever experienced anything but 11-man football?
7: No, sir.
0: No. So I, you know, or have I? And I'm just wondering, in for Coach Mott, just the adjustments that need to be made, you know, from going 8-man football to 11-man football this year. A lot of interesting and stuff, and that just makes your league even all the more interesting because they've had great success, obviously at the 8-man level, and now moving up to 11. Hey, tell our audience it's always fun coming out to a Friday night game, and with the Ray Eagles coming in, just what people should expect coming to the game tomorrow night.
7: Oh, just a really good, intense football game. I mean, I think it's going to be a hard fight. Chance of rain, so there's a lot of variables we're not sure of until probably game time that could have a big effect on the game, but it'll be great football. We got two teams that have a lot to prove for their season and where they're going to go in the future with this. So it's going to be a great game.
0: You know, it will be a great game. And, Coach, you say chance of rain. You know, we've had that chance of rain all summer long. We just haven't had much of it. It's just like things happen come Friday night. Yes, there does seem to have that chance of rain throughout the state. So I know all the schools with grass fields are hoping that doesn't happen, that it happens afterwards. And likewise, we hope that comes in after your game. But For our audience, if you have not been to a high school game at Ault at Highland High School, you owe it to yourself simply to get there. It's a great experience, not only, of course, the game, the crowd, the concession stand, everything that goes into a game at Highland High School. It's very, very special. So Coach, name one thing, if you can, that now that you're a head coach that you go, man, I didn't see that coming.
7: Oh, I would say it's probably just trying to think of your depth at all positions. You know, when you're just the defensive coordinator, yeah, you really focus on that, you know, but you got guys that you're trying to look at, you know, can they be two-way players or keep them one-way type of guys? And then you lose a really good one, and it's trying to look at that and find the depth and keep everybody positive that next man up is going to be successful.
0: And you have a lot of two-way players, Coacher. You know, how do you try to keep them somewhat fresh so they are ready to go that fourth quarter as well?
7: You know, We try to give opportunities where we think we can get a guy a few plays off or even a series off on one side of the ball or the other, and the coaches strategize that a lot during the week of here's a chance where we can get a guy off the field and catch him a breather, and this guy can step in this situation and still hold the line for us. So we work hard on that all week, and then we really work on conditioning and, you know, through the practice, but we try to have pretty short but intense practices so that the guys are physically – and mentally in shape to be able to go all four quarters.
0: Absolutely, and they're in that routine now, game number four, and it should be a great one. Coach, thanks so much for joining us on Coach Speak today. Good luck tomorrow. Go get the Eagles, and we'll be talking to you down the stretch.
7: Yes, sir. Thank you.
0: All right, Justin Hoffmeyer, the first-year head coach of the Highland Huskies, and it's always a change when you be from being an assistant coach to head coach. But here's a guy that's been through the mill out there with several coaches, and he now takes over that head job, and new league, new non-league games, And again, he was recognized last year as an outstanding coach by Chess, and congratulate him on that. But hey, let's take a break, and we're going to go over some of the maybe surprises last night on the field and on the court in our girls' sports.
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8: I'm your daybreak on two meteorologist Travis Michaels. Cloudy skies today and maybe a pocket of sunshine, but temps topping out in the low 80s. Storm chances kind of increasing through the afternoon, evening. Better, honestly, for rain, just some steady rain showers. We will see kind of a rinse and repeat into your Friday. Temps in the mid 80s. Sunshine, pockets of that in the morning, but then leading into showers in the afternoon. Saturday looks better with some storm chances kind of later in the day and into the overnights. Sunday does bring in a little storm chance, but temps feeling comfy in the mid-70s.
9: 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I'm John Thayer. The Colorado Buffaloes are on the road this week as the Buffs play at Northwestern. Colorado is off to a 2-0 start to the season, while Northwestern won its only game so far this year. Colorado State is back at Canvas Stadium on Saturday night as the Rams play host to number 11 BYU. The Cougars and the Rams are both 2-0 on the year. Northern Colorado is searching for its first win of the season. The Bears will host Northeastern State under the lights Saturday night at Nottingham Field. The Bears are 0-3, while Northeastern State is 3-0. The Rockies dropped a game yesterday to the Padres 9-4, just four hits for Colorado. The Rockies and Padres back at Coors Field this afternoon. 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

0: 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Of course, Eaton A&W, they are conveniently located right off of Oak Avenue in Eaton, off of Highway 85. 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They are open Monday through Saturday from 7 to 9, and they are open Sundays from 8 to 8. Eaton A&W, good food and good time. So I want to take, got a text asking about high school volleyball. Well, let's just go through some of the scores. And yeah, I know what this text is referring to, as we're going to get to one of those upsets last night. But Timnath took care of the Lampkins. The Cubs having a nice year. They are 3-1. And of course, Resurrection Christian, they are currently ranked number 2 in 3A. No trouble as they travel to Stargate and they sweep Stargate 3-0. Mullen, big win over Smoky Hill 3-0. And Eagle out on the Western Slope, they take care of Rifle 3-2. Well, right over in Fort Collins was a big, I would say somewhat of an upset based on recent year activity. But Coach Matt Duran's Lobos from Rocky Mountain, they defeat Fossil Ridge 3-1, and that is a big win. Rocky Mountain, they've cracked that top 10 in 5A volleyball, and it's been a while since they have been there, but congratulations to the Lobos. Another on the text line, explain the rankings. Well, this year, Chassa has gone strictly to a Max Preps ranking system where, yes, it is all computerized on teams and schedules and how...
1: Please tell me it's not the BCS computer.
0: And how teams are graded, basically. But a lot of... It takes a while for this to make any sense, I think, almost toward the end of the season. But let's just talk 5A football because, yeah, we have a couple northern teams right in the mix of things. But number one, of course, no surprise here, Cherry Creek. They play a terrific schedule. They are 3-0. Grandview has followed. They are 3-0. Grand Junction. Usually when a Western Slope team is, you know, undefeated in recent years, they come over and play some of the Metro teams, it doesn't fare well for them, but they are 3-0. Thunder Ridge out of the Continental is 3-0. All the football teams have their different leagues, so that's generally speaking when I say Continental out in that area. Eagle Crest, number 5. Cherry Creek Trail, number 6. Now, let's get to number 7. The Fort Collins Lampkins. They are 3-0. Had a nice, impressive opening season win against Columbine. They go and crush Rock Canyon as well. Tomorrow night, they play the Erie Tigers. Erie has been a very good team lately. They are 0-3 entering tonight, but take a look at their schedule. The Tigers, they played out-of-state team Spruce Creek, lost 14-10. Then they played number 5 ranked Eagle Crest and lost 17-14. Another one score game. And then Broomfield got the best of them. We'll talk about Broomfield's ranking here in a little bit, but they have played a really tough schedule with Spruce Creek, Eagle Crest, Broomfield. They are 0-3, and now They travel. They will host the Lampkins, who are 3-0. We'll keep our eyes on that. I believe that's tomorrow night as well. Yes, that is a 7 p.m. game at Erie. So I know on our broadcast, we'll be over at District 6 Stadium with Greeley West and Roosevelt. That's one of those scores we'll be really paying close attention to when a 3-0 team goes to a very hungry 0-3 team. Mountain Vista, they are number 8. Valor Christian, here's where Max Preps doesn't make any sense. They are number 9, much better than a number 9 team. And Ralston Valley as well, much better than a number 10 team. But because of the one loss they've had to superior competition, that loss still is resulting in a lower ranking. Well, let's just check out some of the northern teams. Fairview is 13. They are 2-1. And as we go down Erie, they are ranked 26, being 0-3, ahead of Rocky Mountain, who has won a game. Rocky Mountain is number 28, and Fossil Ridge, not the start that Fossil Ridge wanted. They are 1-2, and they are currently ranked number 31. They're going to have to do some work to stay in contention for a playoff berth come playoff time. Well, let's just go right down to 4A football. We talked about Broomfield. Yeah, they're number 1. So that one of the losses Erie has had is to Broomfield. They are 3-0, off to a terrific start. Bear Creek, number 3. They are they fall after Air Academy. Bear Creek, we've heard that score a couple weeks ago as they took care of the Greeley West Spartans and in a lopsided victory. So very tough team with Bear Creek. Lutheran, that's played so many different divisions the past few years, they are 4A football this year. They are number 5, right behind number 4, Ponderosa. And, of course, the team we've been keeping up here in the north, Loveland, the Red Wolves, they are number 9, 3-0. Probably kind of where the Red Wolves should be right now. I think that's a fairly fair ranking based on, you know, their schedule. But, boy, are they explosive. Of course, they are led by our Walker Mower Athlete of the Month, Jack Gebhardt. Number 10, Monarch, or number 13, Monarch. They took care of Fossil Ridge last week, had a big lead. The Sabercats rallied back, but just short. Tomorrow night's game with Roosevelt and Greeley West, the Rough Riders, they are number 16. They lost that opening game to Meade and have rallied ever since. And, of course, we had Coach Lane Wassinger on the air talking about his team. A lot of replacements, but, boy, these guys have simply reloaded. Roosevelt tomorrow night will visit now number 24, Greeley West. Greeley West is 2-1 for the year, ranked number 24 in 4A football. A win for the Spartans tomorrow night would just simply accelerate their ranking. And, of course, the Rough Riders, they have other things in mind as they want to continue to be dominant as well in their classification, now moving up to 4A. The Rough Riders haven't skipped a beat. And then in 3A, we're going to have the number 5 team coach Jason Klatt on the air tomorrow to talk about his Meade Mavericks. But they are number 5. But the team we want to pay special attention to, number 2, Timnath. After their impressive win over Wellington last week. And you got to remember, Wellington is just a, not just, but they are a 2A team, one of the finer programs in the state of Colorado. They play Strasburg tomorrow. Look for the Wellington Eagles to get very healthy against Strasburg as they will play at home tomorrow night. Holy Family, always a tough out. They are ranked number 6 in 3A. And then Berthoud, as we talked to Trey Anderson, his Spartans are number 11. It is time to take a break before we wrap up Coach Speak. We will be back after these messages.

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8: Welcome back to Coach Speak as we wrap up today's show. Yeah, we will get more of those rankings. Yes, I don't want to forget about our University Bulldogs right here in Greeley. They are number 4 in 2A, and of course they've been off to that fabulous 3-0 start today. Hey, want to thank Berthoud Spartans quarterback Trey Anderson. This kid can really wing it. For being on the show today, and of course catching up also with Justin Hoffner, the first year head coach of the Highland Huskies. Well, the Bronco talk will continue. They'll get healthy against Jacksonville. Make today your masterpiece. We love you, Northern Colorado.
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11: ABC News, I'm Michelle Franzen. The fate of the Kennedy Center remains in limbo. President Trump returning from a North Carolina rally last night, telling ABC's Karen Travers the center will be, quote, ripped down if he's not recognized for helping the institution financially.
12: I pushed him on that. I said, are you saying if your name is not added that you are going to tear down the building? And he again repeated that point about recognition. He said, quote, I think the Trump administration should be recognized. That answer yesterday to me has already been added to a federal filing today as part of this effort to not have a demolition carried out there.
11: It comes just a day after the board voted to shutter the center for renovation, citing safety concerns after a judge blocked Trump's name from being added to the facade. More concerns over artificial intelligence emerging. Six new incidents revealed overnight in what OpenAI calls disturbing and concerning behavior of AI. On Wall Street, stocks are up. This is ABC News.
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19: Shotgun snap, bow to the end zone. Ball is caught. That is a great catch by Cortland Sutton. Denver touchdown.
18: Can the defense continue to dominate?
20: But because it's defense, and nationally we hate defense because fans hate defense, we are saying, oh, it's not sustainable. You can't do that. Well, for 2 years in a row, you're talking about one of the elite defenses in the NFL, so don't tell me it's not sustainable. Because it sure seems like it right now.
18: Will this be a breakthrough year for Bo Nix?
21: I think the key to this Denver Broncos offense and that next step for Bo Nix and the Denver Broncos is Jalen Waddle. I think it's going to be a breakout year for Bo Nix.
18: Will the Broncos make it to the playoffs again?
19: Allen pumps once, loads it up, home run ball down the middle of the field. Ball's intercepted. P.J. Lock with the interception. Down the east sideline he goes, and the Broncos have it at their own 40.
18: 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KFKA.
22: 34-20. That's what you need to remember. That was the score last year between Jacksonville and Denver, and the Jags win. Will history repeat itself? Let's start turning the page for Broncos-Jags week. More on Colorado State and BYU, the highest-ranked opponent to ever visit Canvas Stadium, coming to town. Take on the Colorado State Rams. We'll have Kevin Lytle join us in about 20 minutes to talk about that. Top stories of the day. Ooh, we got some doozies. And of course, Michael, trying to get back to 500. Mr. Thursday night, back at it. It's going to be a big one. The whole show starts right now.

0: between Liam Cohen and Sean Payton. You remember, before this game last year, between Denver and Jacksonville, Denver, of course, and Jacksonville heated up in a big way. But Denver was rolling too. And Sean Payton, you know, the last loss they had, they lost to the Los Angeles Chargers on September 21st. And then after that, they were winning like crazy. They were 1-2 at that point. So for those of you that are trying to look at the glass half full, Denver was 1-2 to start the season. They won a close game against Tennessee and then lost the next two in close games to Indianapolis and Los Angeles. Then they went on to win, what, like 11 straight? But then they met the Jacksonville Jaguars. And that stopped the streak. That delivered the Broncos their third loss, of the season. And it was Sean Payton that kind of did a little, I don't know, delivered a little stray bullet to Jacksonville, saying they were a small market team. And Liam Cohen kind of fired, hey, who would have thought a little small market team like us would go into Denver and win that game? But Liam Cohen was asked about that, and he said, no, they're good. They've talked during the off-season meetings and all that, so they're good. But you know that Jacksonville looks at this, and they look at Sean Payton, and that's still something that's there. And if we're looking at this game, this was part of why I freaked out when we got the schedule release, Mike. This is certainly one of those, and I think I did pick the Broncos to lose this game originally. Now, picks are on Friday. We've got new information. I take in new information, and I present it in a logical way. Gut tells me that Jacksonville wins. But there is that part of me that thinks that last week, I am doing Travis, the new guy that was texting us yesterday, talking about, it's the first week. There is a part of me that thinks that's an imposter that we saw Monday night. That's not the real Denver Broncos, right? They're not going to miss that many tackles again. You're surely going to figure out that you need to run the ball 4 years into Sean Payton's tenure as a Denver Broncos head coach. Well, Mike, last year, can you take a guess? So I'm making a big deal about the 11 carries between J.K. Dobbins and R.J. Harvey, who is questionable, by the way. R.J. Harvey questionable for this game. Can you take a guess how many carries tailbacks had in this game last year?
1: I'm going to say 17.
0: Well, there were 17 carries. You're correct on that. Bo ran it four times for 11 yards. Marvin Mims got one of the little reverse things that they do. And J.K. Dobbins was not in this game. This was well into him being knocked out for the season. 11 carries.
1: So we're not learning from our mistakes.
0: 12 carries, my bad. R.J. Harvey had 7 carries for 50 yards. And Jaleel McLaughlin had 5 carries for 37 yards. This game was a close game. At the half, it was 17-10 Jacksonville. And then, of course, by that third quarter, Jacksonville scored 14 to Denver 7. And we had field goals in the fourth. It was 34-20. But again, I mean, you could randomly pick a game from last year. And odds are, if you randomly select a game, you're going to see a similar stat line with the running backs. What is it about Sean Payton and now Davis Webb that just refuse to change? Now, this was a very good football team last year. They made it to the AFC Championship. Their quarterback goes down. He's not playing in that game. We all know the story. But I think we all believe that the Broncos could have been a much better team offensively, even with the same record. Maybe they still win the same amount of games, whatever, but they just do it a different way. But we all said, like, you can't just rely on this defense being epic every week.
1: That happened under the Tebow era.
0: Certainly, if they struggle, then the offense will pick them up. Now, this is one of those rare games for Denver where there was no fourth quarter magic last year. Denver was fine after that. They went on to beat Kansas City without Patrick Mahomes 20-13. And then they beat the Chargers 19-3 to finish the season with a 14-3 record. And then they 19-3 to finish the season with a 14-3 record. And then they, of course, followed that up. They get the first round bye. They beat Buffalo.

0: This is why when Cowherd's talking about that quarterbacks ratings over quarterbacks on teams that win over whatever it was, 13, 14 games, have above 100 rating, Bo was not one of those guys. Part of it was because he threw the ball so much. He threw it nearly 50 times in this game against Jacksonville. I am telling you right now, if Denver does not change their ways, if you see another 15 or below carry game between tailbacks, and you continue to see that, this team will not only not return to the AFC Championship, they won't make the playoffs, Mike. That's a reality that you have to face if this coaching staff is not willing to change. I had someone ask me last night. They said, hey, I have J.K. Dobbins in my starting lineup. Do you think the Broncos will... I'm trying to find it. Do you think Sean Payton will finally order Davis Webb and himself to commit to the run game? Now, most of the time I would say, yeah, dude, like, Sean Payton pays attention to the media. He does. And that sometimes affects coaches. When you just hear nonstop, you're not running the ball, you're not running the ball. You have a head coach that has to write it on a playbook, on a play sheet, to run the damn ball. Most of the time I would say, yeah, he's going to hear all the outside noise. He's going to learn from the error of his ways, and they will commit to the run game. So I would suggest to that listener, I'd start J.K. Dobbins. But this is 4 years in. And you see the exact same thing. The only difference was your defense wasn't lights out. The defense hid a lot of those issues from the national audience that was paying attention, the national media that, I'm sorry, but they did talk about the Broncos a lot. There was a lot of hype surrounding the Broncos this season. And that covered up. I mean, it was, oh, wow, they won 14 games. They're in the AFC Championship. National media wasn't talking about the fact that Sean Payton and company did not run the ball, did not commit to that. And that if they didn't do that, eventually you're going to get caught, because a defense can be great, but they are going to slip. You cannot ask a defense to be perfect and wait on Bo Nix's magic in the fourth quarter. You mentioned it. Very similar setup to 2011 when Tim Tebow was the quarterback of this team. They had a pretty good defense, maybe not an elite defense, but a pretty good defense. And they would stop them. And it was usually like maybe a one-score game, but low-score game. And Tim Tebow worked his magic in the fourth quarter, and the Broncos came away with an unlikely win.
1: Yeah,
0: that happened a lot.
1: Speaking of the Jaguars, or was it the Dolphins? I don't remember. But the Broncos were playing them. They were down 15-0 or something. And came back in the fourth quarter with a bunch of points.
0: And there were a lot of weird things that happened in those games. I've outlined those before. Strange stuff happened. And that felt a lot like what we saw last year. If you don't change, if you don't commit early, I'm talking first quarter, I want to see the J.K. Dobbins, and whether it's R.J. Harvey or give a shot to Jonah Coleman. Only reason I say whether it's R.J. Harvey is because he's listed as questionable. I don't think he participated in practice yesterday. I think he'll be fine. I think he'll play. But I need to see this number elevated. I need to see J.K. Dobbins well into the teens of carries. And whoever that is, R.J. Harvey, who actually had more snaps than J.K. Not as many runs, but he was involved in more plays. That number's got to go up. And then, you know, I'm not necessarily pressing the panic button today on an 0-1 start and a terrible start, terrible game on Monday Night Football that we're still reeling from. But if I see the same stat line, win or lose, even a win, if I see the same stat line, I'm going to tell you the same thing on Monday. I'm going to say this team is not going to be a playoff team, even if they beat Jacksonville. Because eventually, the tape is out, or it's already out on Bo Nix. It's going to be, hey, let's put pressure on the guy. Let's find a way to get to him and close off his first progression. Because he was staring down receivers on Monday. That's another thing. I know Bo's getting a lot of criticism this week, and rightfully so. The defense is getting a lot of criticism, but my goodness, they saved you so much last

0: last season? Do they get somewhat of a pass? Because I don't think you're going to see any professional team tackle that badly ever again.
1: That same thing has happened against the Jets before, when the Jets ran all over them, and against the Dolphins. They just had a bad week. But the thing is, they were both overall good defenses. So this can be fixed. The issue is more on the offense.
0: The issue is on the offense, and it can be fixed. And we had texters yesterday saying things like, hey, you know, are they scared to run the ball? Can they not run the ball? I think they can. We just didn't see it. J.K. Dobbins was fine. He had a nice 17-yard run. More of that. Of his 8 carries, one of them was a 17-yard run. You have to get them more involved in finding a rhythm in this game. People like to knock R.J. Harvey and say, well, his running back vision wasn't very good. What makes a running back better, typically, is more reps. Is more carries where they're starting to get into a flow. Giving them 3 carries, giving your bell cow running back 8 carries, it's unacceptable from a championship caliber team that expects to go to the Super Bowl this year. That is 100% the expectations in Denver. They believe they are a Super Bowl team. For a potential Super Bowl team to just ignore the run game when, to me, you have a really good offensive line. They didn't show up Monday night. They weren't that bad in the run. They were bad in pass protection. And you have good running backs. And you drafted a good running back. Sean Payton was so high on Jonah Coleman in the preseason, saying, we don't need to see that much of this guy because we know. Then where was he? Not to mention J.K. and R.J. barely had any work. And J.K.'s blocking was not great, but nobody's was. But you draft a guy that you're high on that you say, we don't need to see him, even as a rookie, that much in the preseason, and he doesn't get one look? He doesn't get one carry in this game? He was in the game. He had a couple of plays, but nothing? I said it yesterday, and I'll say it again, it's irresponsible, and you're going to get smacked in the mouth again if you don't change quickly. People are freaking out, saying Sean Payton needs to take back over play calling. That is the wrong take. Because that game was exactly like a Sean Payton game.
1: It was almost as if Sean Payton was calling the plays himself.
0: It's nothing about Davis Webb. I'm not going to sit here and say it was on Davis Webb. I didn't like the 3rd-and-1 shotgun call, empty backfield. That was dumb. But I've seen Sean Payton do that kind of stuff for 3 years now. And luckily, they have built a defense that is championship caliber. I don't know where. Like, we throw this term around a lot. Offensive mastermind. Offensive genius. Sean Payton wears that hat. Since he's been a head coach of the Broncos, without looking at any of the history of the Saints, have we seen that? Have we seen masterful offense from Sean Payton? No. Many believe that you had Drew Brees in New Orleans. That made everything look amazing. You have a Hall of Fame quarterback. It's rare. And you have a Hall of Fame quarterback during your time in New Orleans. You don't have that right now. So all this talk about just how good Sean Payton is and, oh, he needs to take over play calling because Davis Webb, that ain't it. This is what we've seen for 3 seasons. Now going on 4, whether it was Russell Wilson or Bo Nix. Now, things got better. I've given Sean Payton, certainly I've given him credit, a lot of credit for turning this thing around, for hiring Vance Joseph. That's a big part of a head coach's job, is hiring the right people. That was gutsy to bring in a previously fired head coach of the Denver Broncos to run your defense. That was gutsy. And it didn't look good for a moment. You go back to that Miami Dolphins game a few years ago, it did not look good. But it got better. It got a lot better. But that whole idea of Vance Joseph becoming a head coach, things got to change quickly for this defense. So a lot to unpack. Jacksonville, that's a good football team, Mike. You know, they smoked a bad Cleveland Browns team. They won 34-10 last week. Trevor Lawrence threw up 4 touchdowns. he doesn't get a lot of talk as being an elite type of quarterback, but last year was elite, and he's well on his way to putting himself in that conversation with the Josh Allens, with the Patrick Mahomes, with the Lamar Jacksons. He's got to keep doing it, of course, but 245 yards, four touchdowns, and a QBR of 93.4. He's making the right decisions.
1: I'd say he's an epic quarterback. I think last week was probably more about the Browns being a dumpster fire. We'll see what happens this week when the Broncos beat them.
0: Now, you just go there, and I get that, because that's just your weird little thing. But, I beg of you, give me one reason. They got beat up pretty good last year by Jacksonville. And Jacksonville looks like a contender right now, and the Broncos look like a pretender. And you're saying, I know you said this on Wednesday, or what is today, Thursday? Yesterday was Wednesday, Michael. I know you said, well, they're going to run the ball. Based on what information would lead you to come to that conclusion?
1: I'm hoping one of the running backs approaches the coaches and say, what am I doing wrong? Am I doing something wrong? Why are we not
0: running? Yeah, you're not a quarterback. Talk to me when you're a quarterback. Then I'll run the ball, which doesn't make any sense. There's something in his brain, man, that's just keeping him from doing it. And I can't remember how many conversations I had last year with Broncos insider Benjamin Albright every Friday before a big game. When will it get through his head? They were winning. All was good. But when will it get through his head to run the ball? And Albright said, I don't think it will. He has to look himself in the mirror and change things quickly. Because I'm telling you right now, the Cowherd stuff is not just noise. That's real. Sean Payton knows Colin Cowherd. And Cowherd, after 1 week, is saying Bo Nix is in serious trouble. Serious. He's in a contract kind of year. 24 minutes after the hour. Let's take a quick break here. More Broncos Jags talk. BYU coming to town to take on the Colorado State Rams. Number 11. Here it is, man. It's right in front of you, Colorado State. Everything we've talked about. The sleeping giant in Fort Collins. You beat BYU. You are on. You are literally on a playoff road. Easier said than done, though. Let's talk about it. Keep it here on the whole show. We'll be right back.
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0: That place is going to be rocking this weekend. Canvas Stadium. This song will probably be playing, Mike. Everybody plays this song at college football games now.
1: Yeah, even bands. Like, if they're not playing it over the PA,
0: yeah,
1: the band is playing it.
0: Canvas Stadium, man, this is the dream. This is what they've wanted from the beginning. And, Michael, I went to that first game at Canvas Stadium. Oregon State came to town. And I remember being there thinking, this is it. This is what it's all about. And they won that game. Mike Bobo and company. And then things got bad. And I remember fending off the jackals that came out. It's, oh, so much for that new stadium. They're not winning. I'm like, dude, that's not how it works. You don't just build a new stadium and then, bam, you're a good football team. It takes time. Recruiting efforts. College football has changed a lot since then. Now I can't use that as an excuse. It certainly didn't work out for Steve Addazio. It didn't work out for Jay Norvell. I keep hearing anybody, and it's not like CSU dominates national media, although they're getting a little more looks and glances because of Jim Mora. But I keep hearing the sleeping giant thing, that Fort Collins is a sleeping giant. They have the facility. It's a beautiful area. Northern Colorado is growing so much. And yet, since they opened that stadium, we've gone through three head coaches, Mike. That's been, what, about 10 years since that stadium opened up? And you've gone through three head coaches, which means you have not even come close to achieving your goals. BYU coming to town this weekend. That's number 11 in the country. I'm not saying expectation should be that CSU wins, but I think expectations are that they can make it interesting. Let's see what Kevin Lytle thinks from the Colorado and coming up next. But first, let's get the latest on the local Sports Flash.
2: 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I'm John Thayer.
3: Colorado Rockies fell yesterday at home as they lost to the Padres 9-3. Four hits for the Rockies in the loss. Colorado is 56-96. The Rockies and the Padres are back at Coors Field this afternoon. Tanner Gordon will get the start for Colorado. He is 1-4 with an ERA above 5.5. A new week in the NFL gets underway tonight when the Buffalo Bills play host to the Detroit Lions. The Lions and the Bills are both 1-0 on the season. Denver Broncos preparing for their home opener on Sunday afternoon. The Broncos will host Jacksonville. Jaguars come into the matchup 1-0, while the Broncos off to an 0-1 start. 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
0: BYU coming to town. Number 11, BYU Cougars going up against the 2-0 Colorado State Rams. Joining us now, thanks to our friends at Crazy Carl's Pizza, the Kevin Lytle with us now. Kevin, what a big opportunity for the Rams this weekend, my friend.
14: Yeah, big time. This is a huge showcase, really. I mean, you get, you know, obviously a top 15 team, both teams 2-0, CSU playing well, national TV, primetime audience. I mean, it's just everything, you know, you can ask for, I guess, if you're CSU to have a chance to make a mark on a national stage.
0: Now, Kevin, this is the highest-ranked team. Now, Canvas hasn't been around that long, but the highest-ranked team to ever pay a visit to Canvas Stadium?
14: Yep. Canvas Open 2017. The next closest, Utah State, was 13 or 14 in 2018. And not to belittle Utah State, that squad, that was quite good, but I think this is probably a pretty clear level up from that team. So, yeah, it's not the highest ever visit Fort Collins, period, because Hughes had some pretty highly ranked teams, but certainly highest in a long, long time.
0: These are the games you dream of, right? This was the plan. This was the dream when you create Canvas Stadium, when you put that stadium up on campus and all that. But, man, Kevin, I was mentioning this before we got you on the show. 10 years ago, Canvas Stadium opened up, and since then we've gone through three head coaches, meaning it's been a pretty rough go since you – even though it started off great, you beat Oregon State first game. Since then we've moved on from three head coaches. It's been a tough situation for Colorado State.
14: Yeah, definitely. I think there's no doubt that the on-field product hasn't, you know, met the hope that CSU had when building this, but no time to fix it like the present, right? I mean, I feel like all the time I'm saying, well, this is the most important time to win, and it always is. It's super early, but it appears CSU is in a better direction now than they have been in a while. But yeah, these are the moments that they were hoping for when they built this.
0: How do you think, now you communicate with a lot of Rams faithful, a lot of fans out there, Kevin. What's the belief right now about this game?
14: I think most people are realistic. It's obviously a huge task. I mean, it's a team that was 2-10 last year going through a rebuild, going against one of the most money-rich programs in college football in BYU. So it's not really a like for like. This isn't, you know, the CSU and BYU of the 90s when they were maybe on a little bit more equal footing. So I think there's some realism of, hey, you know, losing doesn't mean, you know, this is a mirage of a start to the season. I think more it's hope that CSU can actually attack this game and cause some problems and do that. Like, yeah, of course, they're, you know, fans are hopeful, always hopeful for a big upset, big win, you know, the why not us moment. But I think realistically, they just want to see hope and belief, and that in the, you know, I'm not a big moral victory guy, but I think it's fair to say that there's a way that in a defeat, some more belief can be built in this program or in this team specifically.
0: No question. I mean, if this is a fourth quarter game, and CSU's down by a touchdown, there's a chance where maybe they could even win it. This is that would be considered a, and like you said, the moral victory thing is tough, but to be in this game would be absolutely huge. Talk to me about BYU. Just, you know, obviously they got Bachmeier. What did his brother played for Boise State, Kevin? So we saw him a few times. This is a good football team that beat another good football team last week in Arizona, 28-17.
14: Yeah, exactly. They've, you know, a lot of times P4 teams the first couple weeks they kind of play some cupcakes, but not the case for BYU coming off that Arizona game. You know, that's a pretty good team. So, yeah, they're going to be very good. You know, Jim Mora, a couple times talking to him this week, he kind of starts listing the challenges of that offense, and he pretty much lists every single player. He even yesterday, as he was going through him, sort of chuckled. He said, yeah, you know, there's a lot, you know, a lot to focus on for sure. But they, you know, they look like what a college football playoff team should look like. And, yeah, you know, there are a lot of weapons, but, of course, it all starts with quarterback and Bear Bachmeier. Super fascinating. He's a linebacker in every way except for position. Wears number 47. He's like 6'3", 240, super physical player. His name is Bear. He just happens to play quarterback.
0: How much does that help him? You know, being kind of obviously built like that, but just the way, I mean, he has that kind of mindset, that mentality, almost this linebacker, fullback mentality when he's out there.
14: Yeah, well, I thought you were going to say how much does being named Bear.
0: Oh, well, obviously that's number one.
14: I mean, it's got to be a lot. I'm not named Bear, but I would think it would help a lot. but, yeah, I mean, Morris said that yesterday, you know, he'll run, you know, a decent bit, and he tends to always get 3 or 4 yards because it's hard to knock a guy like that backwards. So even if you get him right at the line, you know, big tree fall hard, and he'll fall forward. So, yeah, he definitely has physical tools that just make it very hard to deal with.
0: Is that the biggest concern on the defensive side? Now, they're a turnover creating machine right now, but we talked about this a little bit on Monday, Kevin. They've given up some yards. On the offensive side, my expectations are high for CSU offensively, but the defensive side, that's where my concern is for this game, where it could get out of hand.
14: Yeah, it's going to be tough. I mean, they have some 6'5 receivers on the outside, really good slot, really good tight end. Jim Moore has been hyping the running back, saying that he thinks he's one of the best in the country. So, yeah, it's a huge test, absolutely. And BYU, you talked about CSU's turnovers. They're tied for first in the nation turnovers force. BYU has not lost the ball this season as far as turning it over. So that's a big test right there. Again, I certainly don't expect CSU to force 4 again, because that's not sustainable. But if they can get a couple, that's how you change the game. So, yeah, huge, huge test there. BYU's got to get yards. Like you say, it's with that offense, I mean, I don't care who the defense is. They're going to get some yards. But it's, can you win in the red zone and, you know, maybe force a couple field goals? And can you steal a couple possessions with a couple turnovers, something like that? But, yeah, I think that's just going to be huge, huge to see if CSU is able to not stop but somewhat contain the offense.
0: On the offensive side of the ball, Kevin, do you agree with kind of my assessment? I think offensively, yeah. Again, two games in against teams they're supposed to beat, but let's not forget Wyoming traditionally is a pretty good defense, and Wyoming scored a lot of – or CSU scored a lot of points against them. Do you have that confidence that this offense can go toe-to-toe with, you know, a lot of good teams in the NCAA?
14: Yeah, I'm kind of with you. I think they can make some plays happen. Again, obviously, they're not putting up 58 this week. I feel pretty confident in saying. But I do think they have enough diversity in weapons and speed and skill that I think they can cause some problems. I mean, I saw a quote from BYU defensive coordinator who says he thinks it's a power four offense or power four roster when he watches CSU on tape. And I think they're going to be aggressive too, you know, not recklessly so, but it's not, you know, I was just writing about, you know, in 2024 when CU came to town and Jay Norvell, you know, kind of, you know, maybe got in his head a little bit and was very meek and cautious. It's not going to be that. I think they're going to attack, and I think they'll be able to make some big plays. It's going to be a lot harder, and I think you're, you know, the risk of negative plays is a lot higher now just because of, you know, the quality of BYU's defense. But, yeah, I have belief that this offense can do a little bit of damage.
0: Kevin Lytle joining us from the Fort Collins, Colorado, and Haas Haney, the legend of Haas Haney. I got to tell you, man, it's so refreshing to have a quarterback. Now, again, two games in, we'll see how the rest of this thing goes. But even BFN, like, it just didn't seem like even at his height we witnessed anything like we're seeing already with Haas Haney.
14: Yeah, I mean, it's been a super dynamic couple games. You know, I went and pulled a bunch of stats. One that really jumped out to me, CSU's leader in touchdown passes last season finished with 9 touchdown passes, and that was actually Jackson Brousseau. Haas Haney has 9 in 2 games. So obviously that partially speaks to how bad last year was for CSU. But obviously it also speaks to how good Haney has been. We knew he is a dynamic athlete. We obviously saw that on the 75-yard touchdown run. You know, I knew he had a strong arm, but some of the intangibles as far as the poise and composure in leading that offense have been really impressive to watch. So, yeah, I think there is no doubt he has BYU's full attention.
0: All right, last week, I mean, you've been spot on. I got to tell you, man, you've been spot on with most of your predictions and assessments of Colorado State. It's almost like you cover this team. For the playmakers in this game, any predictions for Colorado State offensively? Because it's been proven now they have a lot of hot, nasty speed. At any given moment, one of these guys can break a big one and kind of be the star of the game.
14: You know, it's changed. It was R.J. Vick game one, then, you know, Terrence Smith and Mel Brown game two. I mean, there's a lot of guys in game two. But those guys, how about, you know, I'm going to continue with that theme of it keeps rotating. We've talked about the tight ends. I think they're talented. We haven't seen a lot from them. I'm going to say it's a Juice Vereen game.
0: Let's go. 2 catches for him, 10 yards. I think we're all just waiting to see that pop because, and again, it's not like anyone's complaining. Jackson Harper, Terrence Smith, all pretty good. R.J. Vick. But this is the one we talked about a lot. So that might be exactly right, Kevin.
14: Yeah, and you figure, you know, they'll, again, try and find ways to blow it over the top, you know, with those receivers. But BYU obviously is going to be wary of that. And if you're trying to sustain drive, some of the shorter passes in the middle to the tight ends might be how you do that. So it feels like they could be in the mix here.
0: Kevin, I know you've been all over the story, and now it's, you know, Pete Thamel ran with it yesterday. The Colorado State, Wisconsin, mutually agreeing to cancel their game in September of 2027. Talk to me about, and our listeners, about like what went into that decision.
14: Yeah, so there's I'm working on the full thread because it's quite a long one to follow. That's kind of just one piece. The big picture is 2 parts. One, Colorado State doesn't want to play these road bye games where you get a fat check to go get beat up. Now, obviously, Wisconsin's a little down right now, so maybe it's a little bit more winnable than normally, but the theory is still there of it's not worth it. They want 7 home games. Financially, it works out because if you're filling the stadium, you honestly probably make more from doing that in a game than you do going to get a paycheck. And then there's a series of other changes to come with this. So, it's it's kind of part of the changes overall happening in college sports, but it's also a change in philosophy from Colorado State administration of they want 7 home games because you can make more money. You're more likely to win at home than you are on the road, especially when the road game is a P4. So it's kind of the P4 scheduling model, honestly, even though CSU is not technically a Power 4 team right now. They want to schedule 7 home games and try and stack wins and be smart about who they face both home and road in non-conference play to build, you know, resumes, frankly, for the playoff. I know, you know, some people kind of roll their eyes, but as an admin, that's kind of best you can do is put your team in position and they have to take care of business. But that's the goal right there. So we'll see more pretty soon here on kind of the next layers to that schedule update. But there's about there's a bunch of different changes coming.
0: It's an image thing too. I mean, I get it. If you can't afford it and you need those games, you're not making it up with fan attendance. You got to do what you got to do. But going and getting blasted by Michigan, I just think that sets the tone sometimes, and it proved to be the case for Colorado State. That can set the tone for the rest of the season.
14: Totally. You know, we talked about that with Tanner and Brian early this week on the morning show, that it just does no one any good. It's not Jay Norvell's fault or anything, that team just was completely unequipped to play at Michigan in his first game at CSU. But, man, it sure doesn't help set things up. It doesn't necessarily ruin your season, but it sure doesn't help spark any type of excitement inside or outside. And the paycheck, if you're a program that really needs it, okay. But CSU, again, their goal is to fill Canvas when they play there. So if you're winning and filling it, the money checks out too. And obviously from a football standpoint, it's way better.
0: Kevin, appreciate you, my man. We're going to get into this game in a little bit more detail. We got our Pac-12 rankings coming up on Rams Weekly today, my friend. So I'm looking forward to it.
14: Looking forward to seeing you soon.
0: All right, man. Kevin Lytle, the Coloradoan. He'll be in studio thanks to Crazy Carl's Pizza here at 1 o'clock today. So we'll look forward to unpacking more things Colorado State. I mean, they're 2-0. They beat two teams that they're supposed to beat, but Michael, you get style points sometimes, and if it's not just a fourth quarter game, where like if it was 24-21 at one point in that CSU Southern Utah game, if you're flirting with that kind of up by 3, up by 10, now up by 7 going into the fourth quarter, you don't walk away feeling wonderful about CSU. But the Rams turned the Jets on in the second quarter, scored 31 points, and they walk away easily with a 58-24 win. So you do feel better, even though you're supposed to win. When you blow a team out like that, you feel great.
1: Yeah, when you're doing what you're supposed to be doing, the country says, okay, yeah, when you feel great. But when you're very close, like Wyoming was with UNC and my team Washington,
0: it feels almost like a loss. Yeah,
1: programs. You don't feel good about that, and the country doesn't like it either.
0: Mm-hmm. 50 minutes after the hour. Let's take a short break. I'll wrap up hour number one. We got top stories of the day coming up here. Also, Mike, the Thursday night special. We're 0-1 last week. Ooh, I learned my lesson.
1: 0-1 for now.
0: Yeah, 0-1 for now. We'll be right back.
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0: Big City Roadhouse. Big City Dreams. All your dreams can come true if you go to Big City Roadhouse. Watch the Thursday night football game. I know there's a lot of Josh Allen fans in this area because Wyoming and all that. So you want to go by and check out the best place to watch the game? That's our hangout here. I mean, you hear Brian and Tanner talk about them all the time. I talk about – we practice what we preach here, Mike. Businesses that support us, we support them, and just so happens to be the most delicious place, the best spot to watch sports in all of Northern Colorado. Yes, Michael.
1: And if the Rockies win two more games, then I owe you a burrito.
0: We're touch and go on that one right now.
1: One more game, and I think we both lose out on delicious burrito.
0: Well, we can still go, and we can just purchase it ourselves, like an adult, maybe. Don't have to rely on somebody else.
1: I just want to be right, and right now I'm right, but I'm pretty sure I'm going to be wrong at the end of the
0: season. That'd be a first for you to be right. So, and there's a weird part of me that's rooting for that, buddy, because everybody needs a victory. Coming up next, we got the top stories of the day and the return of the Thursday night special, Mr. Thursday Night, Michael. People are doubting Mr. Thursday Night, saying I should get rid of the nickname. I shouldn't even do it anymore.
1: You should do Thursday Night Junior.
0: I don't know what that means. 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
5: ABC News, I'm Michelle Franzen. In Los Angeles, the NTSB reviewing evidence from the deadly news helicopter crash this week that killed all on board and a third person on the ground. That chopper was covering a bus and SUV crash that killed two people. The SUV driver's court appearance today postponed.
7: 36-year-old Bailey Rios was booked for murder. She allegedly drove a 2004 Ford Expedition at excessive speeds, running red lights and slamming into a Los Angeles Metro bus, killing two victims inside. Rios was due in court to face a judge on Thursday morning, but she was unable to attend the court hearing due to a medical reason. Alex Stone, ABC News, Los Angeles.
5: The ongoing war with Iran continuing, along with most shipping traffic blocked in the Strait of Hormuz. That's driving oil prices up again. A gallon of gas in the U.S., $4.45, according to Gas Buddy. On Wall Street, stocks are up this hour. Investors trying to claw back some of yesterday's sell-off after the Fed board signaled more interest rate cuts are in store this year. This is ABC News.
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1: Now, I don't know if this is the kind of hard-hitting news you're used to.
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1: What do you mean, silly?
2: I mean, that's real news.
4: One Belichick has resigned. Not Bill. Steve Belichick has resigned as North Carolina's defensive coordinator amid the conclusion of an internal investigation into the football program's culture under his father. UNC, the other UNC, announced the findings of its investigation Thursday in conjunction with Steve Belichick's resignation, saying in a statement that the investigation determined that certain actions demonstrated a disregard for Carolina's values and standards of conduct. The actions were isolated in scope and not a system failure. I mean, this is somewhat shortly after, Michael Lombardi resigned as general manager of UNC back at the beginning of the month, Mike.
5: Bad UNC, not our UNC.
4: I'm going to tell you right now, Mike, I'm changing my prediction. UNC's not going to the playoffs, and Bill Belichick's not going to be the head coach next year. This is done. You mean to tell me this is an isolated issue? Two guys that Bill Belichick brought in have resigned amidst ongoing investigations. Now, we were told Steve Belichick had health reasons, Mike. That's why he was away from the team.
5: Mental.
4: Health reasons. I don't know anything about that, but this is not good. In Bill Belichick's time, how will this affect his legacy? I'm telling you right now, Tom Brady won the debate. The chicken or the egg?
5: He's so far winning the debate.
4: Tom Brady's both. He gets it both. Tom Brady's the man.
5: I can't wait to see what the basketball team is like. I mean, didn't they hire Michael Malone or somebody?
4: That's right. They did. Michael Malone.
5: Maybe
4: forgot
5: this
4: about
5: experiment
4: that.
5: Will also fail.
4: Well, Michael Malone's not a creepo. He's
5: not
4: going
5: to marry someone 50 years younger than him?
4: I don't think so. Don't get me started, Mike. Why'd you get... I miss Michael Malone. I think it was a mistake. Let's move on before I start to cry. Don't want to do that again. Not twice in one day. Texas coach Steve Sarkisian, not the robot version, the real one, says he should have better handled his post-game interview with ESPN reporter, Michael's favorite reporter ever, Holly Rowe, after the win over Ohio State, and acknowledged how the testy exchange led to the creation of fake videos and an apology from star quarterback Arch Manning. Mike, I made the mistake of getting into this on X last night, and people were not thrilled. Some people were not thrilled with my take on this. I basically just said, we're apologizing to robots now? What are we doing? It's not really my style of comedy, Michael, but... Okay, you know the point I brought up? You're going to love this. The point I brought... You remember Peyton Manning in Saturday Night Live? When the skit, one of the greatest Saturday Night Live skits ever.
5: Are you throwing the football at kids?
4: Drilling kids, treating them like crap, telling them to stay in the porta potty, think about what they've done, don't come out. Did we laugh? Did you laugh?
5: Oh, my God.
4: Did a
5: so
4: lot
5: funny.
4: Of people laugh? Or did we go and say, this is condoning violence against children?
5: They'd say that nowadays.
4: Yeah, so stupid.
5: People have lost their sense of humor.
4: It was funny, and it doesn't mean suddenly I'm going to go throw footballs at the heads of children playing football. Doesn't mean I'm going to go do that. That's so dumb.
5: This AI thing, the funny one was them making out. Like, that's the funny one.
4: There's 4 million of these videos. One has Holly Rowe knocking out Steve Sarkisian. Plenty of likes, plenty of views on it. The other, you know, we know the Steve Sarkisian one shows him slapping her, knocking her down. And Arch Manning thought it was funny.
5: It is funny.
4: Listen, it's not really my style. I don't like AI. I don't trust robots, Michael. That's why I always carry a squirt gun with me, because you can electrocute him. I don't like it. I don't like where we're headed. But I'm just telling you, if you had a problem with that, if it like, oh, you're saying that it's all about, you're good with male-on-female violence, then you probably are the type of person that just sits in a square room and eats toast, and you don't watch anything.
5: What's wrong with that?
4: Well, that's
5: my Saturday night.
4: That's true. I imagine it is.
5: I'm offended by that,
4: Brady. We've been doing this for years. Why is it? Why are you guys new here? Do you watch comedy? Do you watch television shows?
5: It's
4: because somebody does something or says something and you laughed at it doesn't mean that you are that person. Dude,
5: I don't condone that issue.
4: I brought
5: but
4: up Family
5: it's
4: Guy
5: funny.
4: Yesterday. Peter Griffin is hilarious, is he not? He's a funny character. I don't do 97% of – there's 3% of the things he does that I probably do.
5: Like breathe.
4: I don't do 97% of the things he does, and I won't. I wouldn't. But it's funny because it's fake. There is a difference. I know we're blurring that line, but wow. How about this one, Michael? FBS Oversight Committee jumping in here. Why – okay, why even investigate it at this point?
5: It's being investigated?
4: The NCAA's FBS Oversight Committee said Wednesday does not have the authority to overturn the result of Western Michigan's controversial loss to Michigan on September 5th. The committee, however, also said that instant replay protocols were not followed by the Big Ten, and that had protocols been followed, the outcome of the game would have been different, meaning that Michigan would have lost. And they wouldn't have got the shot, the second Hail Mary shot, to win the game. However, the Oversight Committee is saying, but we have no authority to change it because it's all about the conferences. Here's what I'm saying. Why even dig in then to change it because it's all about the conferences? Here's what I'm saying. Why even dig in then? Because it just looks worse. Why even dig in? It's like when you're...

0: for years. It got better when it was never as bad as Pac-12.
1: They have a secret clock, though, Michael. They had a secret clock. Just because you didn't know about the secret clock doesn't mean it didn't exist.
0: Yeah, well, if they have a secret clock, they need to put it up there.
1: No,
0: I'm sorry,
1: it's a secret.
0: The Big 12 cheated because they're little baby.
1: It's a secret clock, Mike. They had the power to have a secret clock.
0: They didn't have a secret clock.
1: They did have a secret clock. Now they can't use the secret clock, though. They've
0: been told. I don't believe.
1: Hey, no more. Breaking news, NCAA teams. No, I know we all have our secret clocks, but no more secret clocks, okay? Like, I shouldn't have to say this, but you go off of the time that the fans and the coaches can actually see on the boards and stuff.
0: I mean, I've been following that clock since the 90s, the clock on the field, the clock that the referee has.
1: Anytime the Broncos get a delay a game call, I'm just going to say, no, you got to check the secret clock, please, because that was too fast. That's not synced up.
0: I hope the opposing teams say that every time they play Michigan.
1: I don't like how the over... Because why investigate and say that, yeah, it shouldn't have been... We shouldn't have had a second Hail Mary, but we can't do anything about it.
0: Well, the reason why it's good is to basically shame the Big Ten.
1: Should voters hold this against Michigan?
0: They better.
1: This weekend? Who does Michigan play this weekend?
0: I wouldn't put them in the top 25.
1: You know what game's on KFKA, by the way? We have LSU and Ole Miss this weekend.
0: So, Ole Miss and a soulless Cretan?
1: That is going to be a good one. That is going to be.
0: Blows them out.
1: Oh, we all do. Doesn't the world hope that LSU gets absolutely stomped into the ground this weekend?
0: I'm pretty sure all of the world, even the ones that don't know what football is, probably sense that there's some evil soullessness going on in Louisiana.
1: College,
0: it's not at Louisiana Tech.
1: Sports is so weird, man. It's just so weird. So LSU's number 7. They are a 2.5-point favorite against Ole Miss.
0: Do you think home game?
1: It's at it's in Oxford. How bad does he get booed?
0: Oh, he gets booed.
1: I mean, is this going to be like record-breaking boos? Not like drinking, but boos.
0: I mean, I've been to football games where it's like the Broncos, the Raiders.
1: Of course you have.
0: Everyone got booed. Like every Raider
1: got
0: booed.
1: This is going to be the biggest booing I've ever witnessed. This is going to be the biggest booing ever.
0: Oh, that'd be great. I want to see people throw toilet paper on the field.
1: It could. Well, it's their own field. Why would they do that? Why would they ruin their own field?
0: Throw it at the LSU
1: Ole Miss
0: side.
1: Fans storm the field if they beat LSU this weekend?
0: Probably.
1: Well, then get out of the players' way if you do.
0: Mississippi has nothing else. They have Mississippi State, and river, and that's it.
1: I'm rooting for Ole Miss in a big way. Huge way. This would be hilarious. Mainly just because I want chaos, but I just kind of want this to be the case.
0: This weekend, I want Washington, then UNC, then Ole Miss, then CSU to win.
1: Great, I don't care.
0: Nobody
1: cares about what your little the teams I want
0: Everyone
1: to win.
0: Everyone cares. No. I'm important.
1: No, you just randomly hijacked the segment. Here are the list of my favorite football teams that I want to win this weekend.
0: Here are my favorite list of sports in Star Trek.
1: No, we're not doing that. First Advantage text line is 888-530-0043. Did you see the video of Josh Allen doing a press conference yesterday, and in the middle of talking, a spider creeps up onto the podium, and he just like freezes and goes, I don't like that. And then he looks up for about 5 seconds, finishes what he's saying. And any more questions? Okay. And bolts. Are
0: Coward.
1: You afraid of spiders, Michael? You seem like the kind of guy that's not afraid of spiders because you don't really realize how dangerous it could be if they bite
0: some
1: you.
0: Some of them are dangerous. Some of them are not. I do have black widows around my place, so I have to spray every year.
1: Really? You trust yourself doing that?
0: Yeah.
1: Okay.
0: You're
1: a handyman.
0: If they look gross, I don't like them.
1: Spiders don't bother me.
0: If it's like crawling around in my shower,
1: spider webs
0: I'll just
1: bother
0: like
1: me.
0: Flick it.
1: Spider webs. I'm not a big spider web guy. That bothers me more than the actual spider, because it gets in your face and now it's all over and you're itchy. It's just it's not good. Not a good look, Mike.
0: Well, you wouldn't like Miles the Spider-Man in the Ultimate Universe, because he has webs and he can also shoot electricity out of those webs.
1: Why don't you sit the rest of this one out, buddy? Why don't you just
0: no, I don't want to.
1: Maybe take a time out.
0: I forgot his last name.
1: Go sit in the... Nobody cares.
0: My favorite Spider-Man.
1: Literally nobody cares.
2: It's common knowledge that Captain America's the new superhero movie.

0: It doesn't. It's not my fault that you're uncommon.
1: I'm sorry that I actually watch what dudes watch, and that's sports and documentaries about sports. While you're off, like, oh man, Steve Rogers. Ugh. 18 minutes after the 12 o'clock hour, Colorado State BYU. That's a big one. How about CU's matchup this weekend? That is also. I mean, this is last week was handle your business week for. Well, not necessarily for UNC, but for CU and CSU and even Wyoming. It was handle your business week. This week is test week. Measuring stick week. How good of a football team are you? 18 minutes after the hour, Sean says, I know you have a mute button. It's time to use it with him. Yeah, I'm just going to start saying mute, and that means you shut up in the middle of whatever stupid thing is you're saying.
0: Oh, we're going to get more Star Trek talk then.
1: 18 after. We'll be right back.
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1: Minutes after the hour, just talking to the I had a meeting of the mindless back there with the dude down the hall, and I didn't get to this in the top stories, but LSU quarterback Sam Leavitt surprised doubtful ahead of the Ole Miss game. Alex Scarborough of ESPN reporting. In a surprise turn of events, LSU on Wednesday night listed starting quarterback Sam Leavitt as doubtful for Saturday's much-anticipated rivalry game at Ole Miss. The exact nature of Leavitt's injury is unclear. He completed last week's win over Louisiana Tech. Hold on, I'm getting something here. What is this? Pete Thamel says no one on the Ole Miss staff is convinced LSU quarterback Sam Leavitt's appearance as doubtful on the injury report is sincere and that he'll actually miss the game on Saturday.
0: I mean,
1: this is just another Lane Kiffin. See, this is what where Tanner's actually right. This is the kind of crap that he was talking about. It's not the same story as what Jim Mora was doing with his quarterbacks. This is the crap that's dumb.
0: Yeah, you should be allowed to pick your quarterback like last minute, or you might know the month before and just not share it. But when it comes to injuries,
1: now
0: when
1: on
0: you're flat
1: injuries,
0: out lying
1: do
0: about
1: you
0: that,
1: have to do you in college? Do you have to list what the injury is, or is it like NHL?
0: I don't think so. I think you could just say out or
1: because that's what. So here's the report. It just says you got your guys that are out, questionable, probable, and then you have doubtful, and that's quarterback Sam Leavitt.
0: I think doubtful is 75% chance they're not playing.
1: LSU coach Lane Kiffin did not mention that he was dealing with any injuries during a Monday news conference. That's just another thing. Like, this is the stuff that I don't appreciate in any college sport or any college team, but especially with Lane Kiffin. It just gets us talking. Yeah, it's really dumb. First Advantage text line, 888-530-0043. How about this, though, Mike? You can't just do that. You can't just say someone is doubtful. Penalties for inaccurate or late reports range from $25,000 to $100,000 for football and can include accountability measures for head coaches. SEC Commissioner Greg Sankey has discretion, wow, that was terrible, to administer penalties as appropriate based on the circumstances.
0: I think
1: every week Lane Kiffin and LSU are going to get in trouble by the SEC. He knows he's the bad guy. He loves that he's the bad guy now. He's leaning all the way into it. So now he's going to do something stupid like this. This is just ridiculous. I'm so tired of it.
0: I hate LSU so much.
1: Lane Kiffin makes Coach Prime look like a choir boy. He does. Like, he makes me, like, appreciate Coach Prime a lot more.
0: Coach Prime had a winning record, but
1: I apologize for getting all over your stuff all over the last few years. Because you're
0: not
1: nothing like Lane Kiffin. Nobody is like Lane Kiffin. And I'll tell you what, he's probably good for college football. I know that's a weird pivot that I just took. But everybody needs an enemy, Mike. And Lane Kiffin is the one guy outside of LSU fans that we all kind of agree we love to hate. So I will stand by this. Lane Kiffin needs to be successful. He needs to be good, and he needs to be in college football. Not the NFL, but college football. He belongs to college football. He's good for it. Can't stand him. I roll my eyes at 90% of the stuff he does, but he's good for college football. Yes, Michael.
0: Would you say he's kind of college football's Bill Belichick? Belichick was the bad guy in the NFL.
1: Belichick. Is this fair to say he wasn't as cocky about it? Belichick was just kind of the curmudgeon-y. He was just curmudgeon-y, and he cheated and did a lot of weird things. Who's the equivalent to Lane Kiffin in the NFL?
0: Look, it's business.
1: It's business, Mike. We're not messing around. It's business.
0: Yeah, the NFL right now doesn't have that bad guy.
1: Sean Payton? Closest thing to Lane Kiffin?
0: No.
1: Because he's pretty cocky.
0: He is cocky.
1: He's pretty full of himself.
0: But he's not of the devil.
1: Well, I'm saying the closest. There's nobody that's really close to Lane Kiffin.
0: I mean, you do have your grumpy coaches and coaches that might take shortcuts. This is Lane Kiffin who takes shortcuts. We all know he takes shortcuts. We all know he's a cheater.
1: I got a text changing the subject. I got a text on this about the Colorado State-Wisconsin game. It mutually agreed upon to cancel their game in September of 2027. I don't think there is an athletic program more badly run outside of Liberty in college other than the Rams. What an incredible mismanagement of resources. Dude, if you can afford it, don't get stomped. Don't take money to get stomped if you can afford it. If you're about the business of getting to the college football playoffs, no more money games, man. Don't do it. How is that poorly ran? If you can, Kevin said it perfectly. If you can fill your stadium up, then go for it. Why not? Have more home games, more opportunities for people to come see you and be competitive. You get shellacked by Texas and Michigan. That just tells me you're not serious about winning. You just want money. This is a great move by CSU. 100% great move.
0: I don't seem to have a problem with it.
1: If you could afford it, why? If you don't need the money, I mean, they all need the money, Mike, but if they think that, hey, the equivalent of having the extra home game sell out is what we would get for a pay game, for a payday game, then don't do it. How is that poorly ran? I don't understand that. That's a weird take. Yeah. First Advantage text line, 888-530-0043. The Colorado Buffaloes going up against Northwestern this weekend, Michael. There's another big test. On the road, of course, the Buffs are a 3.5-point dog. That tells you that people are starting to put some stock into the Colorado Buffaloes. We do here. The whole show, Stock Watch, they're number one. The Colorado Buffaloes are. That win against Georgia Tech meant that much. The line started at 4.5. Now it's 3.5.
0: I don't know. I'm still feeling shades of that very first win Prime got.
1: You're not a believer in Coach Prime and the Buffaloes yet.
0: I'm not a believer yet. Show me more.
1: You would not be allowed to enter to ask a question at his press conferences then.
0: I wouldn't be allowed to ask questions anyway.
1: You're barely allowed to talk here, but you do it anyway. You break the rules every single day. This is a huge test. And I'll say it right now. If the Buffs go on the road and beat Northwestern, I'm all in. I know Northwestern's kind of like, what, middle of the road? Middle of the road, Big Ten? I gotta go there, Mike. This is a good football team, though.
0: It's a legit win. I'll jump on board. I'll still be kind of like, this is their third game.
1: Is Northwestern an average Big Ten team or slightly above?
0: They beat
1: South Dakota State.
0: Ten right now, I'd say, because it's very top heavy. I'd say they're probably slightly above average.
1: So this would be a huge win for Colorado, maybe one of their bigger wins, because the TCU win turned out to not be so big. This is a big one. And then they just upped their contract with David Braun, agreed to a new contract through the 2031 season. So they believe in him. And this is a huge test. Bigger test, though, is a few miles north of us, Mike. That's the big one. But the spread is a lot different. 17.5. BYU is a favorite. Whew, that's going to be tough. Tomorrow's picks are going to be very difficult, Michael. One part of my brain tells me CSU gets absolutely blown out tomorrow, or Saturday. One part of my brain thinks Jim Mora is that good of a coach, and they find a way to at least cover the spread. I don't think I'm going to dare enter the waters of CSU pulling off an epic upset for their largest win, their best win ever. But I don't know. I'm torn on this. Last week was tough, too, with the crazy spreads. But we did pretty good. We did okay. Broncos really let me down. Air Force was a miss. Swing and a miss by me. But other than that, pretty good. Tomorrow's picks are going to be very tough.
0: What's the spread on it?
1: On what?
0: On CSU and BYU.
1: I just said it. 17.5.
0: Yeah, that's a tough one. I don't think they get boat raced, but I don't think they come within two scores.
1: Kevin says he's not worried about that defense. I am worried about that defense. They give up a lot of yards. They get interceptions, but they give up a lot of yards. Those turnovers that they had against Wyoming, couple of those picks, man, that Hughes threw, players are just slipping on banana peels out there. That's I keep going back to that. Now, CSU ends up winning that game handily, but I keep going back to drives that were stalled because a receiver can't keep his footing. And that game might be much different. And I know that's true with anything in sports, right? It's true with anything in football. If you get turnovers, that changes everything. Team could be driving all the way down the field. You get a turnover in the red zone, bam. They could be running all over you. But if you can make those stops when it counts the most, you come up with big-time turnovers. That can tell, it can It can tell a good story about your team. It can also cover up issues. And right now, I think what pops into your brain about CSU's defense is they get turnovers. They force turnovers. Man, BYU, they don't turn it over, though.
0: How are they on third down, though? That's what I'd like
1: pretty to good know. On third down. Wyoming didn't get a third down conversion. They were Southern Utah got a lot of third down conversions in that second quarter, and then I think it slowed down. But
0: I think I've started to focus more on third down conversions than I have turnovers.
1: They gave up 6 out of 14 third down conversions against Southern Utah. And keep in mind, like 3 of those were on that drive to make it close when it was 24-21. And then they buckled down. 33 minutes after the hour. Michael, are you ready? Thursday night special is coming up next. I'm 0-1 on the season. It is time to turn things around. We have the greatest intro in the history of radio every single week. I got to live up to the hype. I got to live up to the expectations. And this game tonight is very fascinating. Both teams put up a lot of points a week ago. 5.5 is the spread now. 34 minutes after the hour. Let's get to the Thursday night special. But first, let's hear the latest on the local Sports Flash.
10: 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I'm John Thayer. A new week in the NFL gets underway tonight when the Buffalo Bills play host to the Detroit Lions. The Lions and the Bills are both 1-0 on the season. Denver Broncos preparing for their home opener on Sunday afternoon. The Broncos will host Jacksonville. Jaguars come into the matchup 1-0, while the Broncos off to an 0-1 start. Colorado Rockies fell yesterday at home as they lost to the Padres 9-3. 4 hits for the Rockies in the loss. Colorado is 56-96. The Rockies and the Padres are back at Coors Field this afternoon. Tanner Gordon will get the start for Colorado. He is 1-4 with an ERA above 5.5. 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

0: Oh, because it's Thursday night. It's time to see which team is going to taste the victory.
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0: You're always right, and it blows our minds. Bills or the Lions.
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4: How do I even follow that? This is what's wrong. It was amazing. 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
5: I like how the backup, quote, singers were like half second behind.
4: Oh, wow. Faith says, literally was thinking this morning when you were on the show they needed to do a Britney Spears song. Boy, Brian Gary has elevated the Thursday night special. I really have no words. 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
5: If you think about it, whether you win or lose, Brian wins.
4: Brian wins,
5: yeah. The listeners win with that.
4: Yeah, the listeners win. That was phenomenal. Well done. Now we got to do our part here. Mr. Thursday Night. They call me that. Everyone calls me Mr. Thursday Night on Thursdays. But not any other day. It is Thursday. The most important game of the week in all of sports is Thursday night NFL football. We all know this. And tonight, we could be in for a show. The Detroit Lions win in overtime last week against the New Orleans Saints. Jahmyr Gibbs. Hey, Sean Payton, listen up. Jahmyr Gibbs, 29 carries, 156 yards, and 2 touchdowns. The Bills gave up 124 yards last week. Jahmyr Gibbs did that. It's a couple of carries. Is the fact that it was so close for the Lions, and are the Saints real? I don't know. Jared Goff, 26-39, 206 yards, 2 touchdowns. New stadium, though. The Lions are entering in the first game ever at Highmark Stadium, the Bills' new stadium that cost $2.1 billion. Bills head coach, here's a fun fact for you. Joe Brady was an offensive assistant under Dan Campbell with the Saints in 2017 and 18 season. So there's a lot of intrigue, a lot of storylines surrounding this one. The big one is the Bills' rush defense against Jahmyr Gibbs, who just went off last week. Josh Allen, man, he's scared of spiders, but he's not scared of defensive linemen. How about this stat? Josh Allen is 41-7 when not committing a turnover, which means he's pretty damn good. He was close to turning it over last week, but a defender just dropped it. He threw for 334 yards last week and 2 touchdowns. Also ran for 23 yards and 2 touchdowns. Those touchdowns, he has 81 rushing touchdowns, Michael. This is what he does. Leads all quarterbacks in rushing touchdowns. And he's 20th all time. He's tied with Frank Gore for rushing touchdowns. The man is a machine. And he has Dalton Kincaid to throw the football to and DJ Moore, who had 230 yards between the two of them last week. 5.5 is the spread, Mike. Boy, that is interesting to me. Because I think the Bills are one of the contenders. The Lions let us down last year. But maybe, I mean, Dan Campbell was pumped after that win over the Saints last week. So are the Lions getting back? Or is this going to be a Bills domination type game? 36-31 over Houston last week. Josh Allen accounting, obviously, for all 4 of those touchdowns. Supposed to be a loud building, man. A lot of people are excited about it. They're ready to go. It's going to be a new environment. You got first-year head coach Joe Brady. All he does is win, Mike. Must be something with the name. Again, how does this Bills rush defense hold up against Jahmyr Gibbs? That is the question. Gibbs and St. Brown for the Lions have scored in the same game 21 times, trailing just three running back receiver duos in NFL history. That's Dallas's Emmitt Smith and Michael Irvin. Indianapolis Colts' Edgerrin James and Marvin Harrison. And with Buffalo's Thurman Thomas and Andre Reed. Those are big names. Those are massive names right there. And Gibbs and St. Brown, those are also massive names. Gibbs has 41 rushing touchdowns in his career, one shy of matching Billy Sims, who ranks second on the all-time list. Obviously, Barry Sanders is number one with 99. Whew, where are we going, Mike? I mean, the obvious choice in my brain as soon as I looked at the Thursday night schedule, because that's all I do in my spare time, is stare at the Thursday night schedule. I'm already looking forward to 2027's Thursday night schedules. The obvious pick was, oh yeah, this is going to be the Bills, right? And then I went, ah, that's so fast. The Lions, I mean, maybe the Saints are better, but they put up a lot of points. I don't know defensively if they can do much. I mean, Tyler Shea, 410 yards, three touchdowns, two picks, but 410 yards? That should be easy, right? For Josh Allen. But the Lions have a lot of weapons. The over-under in this game is, what was it? When did I see this? It's like in the, is it 52 and a half? Boy. I gotta admit, Mike, I'm in a little bit of a pickle here. I need this win. Really, really need this win. Last time that these two teams played, the Bills beat the Lions 48-42. So they covered that spread. But the odds maker is certainly looking at that game. Okay, I do think the Bills win the game. Okay? I think they win the game. The question is, do they cover 5.5? That's the question. We're going to have back and forth scores. Can't even sit down. Okay. Yeah, I think the Bills cover 5.5.
1: Buffalo Bill Jr. Buffalo Bill Jr.
6: Bills are driving. Allen buys time. Allen, he's got room to run. He's going to take it. Allen inside the five, and Allen takes it in for the touchdown.
4: Yeah, wow,
7: working on the Buffalo Bills show has been one of the greatest experiences of my life.
6: Nice. It's Josh Allen.
4: Nice. Very good.
6: With the push. Is
4: Josh
6: for the
4: Allen
6: touchdown.
4: Pushing,
7: oh, really?
4: Baby.
7: Oh, that's all right, Wendy. I'll just edit out whatever I don't need so you can say whatever you like. Tell me about Bill. Bill is fabulous.
6: Zips it downfield, and it's handled. Nobody there. Moore breaks away for the touchdown.
4: Yeah.
7: This is all very therapeutic for me. Well, let me tell you some more about Bill.
6: Allen on 3rd and 11. They handle the rush. He throws it downfield. It's caught. Palmer, touchdown, Buffalo. Josh Allen delivers.
8: Once again, they call me Buffalo.
4: Let's go. I don't normally go with Josh Allen. Normally it works out where he's going up against the most electrifying man in all of sports and entertainment, and I have to go against him or something like that. But tonight, I am all in on former Wyoming Cowboy Josh Allen. Spiders scare him. There won't be any spiders, not in a $2.1 billion brand new stadium at Highmark. No spiders there. Josh Allen's going to absolutely cook tonight. Love the Buffalo Bills -5.5. Let's take a quick break. What did we learn? Follow along with me tonight because I'll be tracking this. And we're changing the fates of Mr. Thursday night after tonight, which is Thursday. We'll be right back.
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4: That was a fun 2 hours today, Michael. Thursday night specials in the books. Talked a little Denver Broncos. What did we learn, though? Hey, I learned that Sean Payton better take a long, hard look in the mirror. I don't want to be in here on Monday saying, why did J.K. Dobbins run it 7 times? I don't want to do it. If I'm doing that, I'm going to be out on this team. I'm going to be really frustrated with this team.
19: Run the ball!
4: Yeah, please, Richard, please. CSU, one of their biggest opponents ever. Well, highest ranked team to ever enter Canvas Stadium. This is the moment. This is the game. This is the kind of atmosphere you dreamt about. Here's your opportunity. Jim Morris says, hey, we ain't wasting time. We're gonna be good now. in this day and age, in this way of college football, we're going to be good right now. Michael, what did we learn today?
5: I learned that BYU was a 17-point favorite.
4: 17 and a half.
5: Yeah. Oh, 17 and a half? Mm-hmm. I don't know about that. I think they got a really good coach here in Fort Collins. Flip a coin. Picks are on Friday, everybody knows.
4: Flip
5: that.
4: A coin? That they cover or flip a coin that they win?
5: That they cover.
4: Okay. I was like, easy.
5: CSU's not gonna
4: easy, Mike. I was going to, I don't know, maybe I'll pick CSU to win.
5: This isn't a Wyoming situation
4: maybe.
5: Where, like, BYU is just bad.
4: Maybe CSU's just that good.
5: You're good.
4: Hot, nasty speed, Michael. That changes a lot of things in a football game. Rams Weekly, presented by Crazy Carl's Pizza, is coming up next. I'll still be here. Kevin Lytle just showed up, I believe. We let him in, right? You let him in? Okay. He is here, and he will soon be inside the Aloe Fiber Studios. We'll talk Colorado State coming up next. Good night, Northern Colorado.

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1: Hi, everybody. I'm Russell Nemitz. Well, here on this Thursday afternoon, it's turned out to be another choppy and lower day of trade for live and feeder cattle futures. Now, yesterday, traders liquidated some long positions, concerned about whether cash will actually advance this week. The packers have some cattle already purchased ahead and may not be very aggressive as box beef prices remain variable. Some positioning may already have also taken place ahead of this week's cattle on feed report due out this Friday. In some other news, the port at Santa Teresa, New Mexico is also preparing to reopen for the importation of cattle out of Mexico on September 24th. Those are some of the market drivers here on this Thursday afternoon. Live cattle for October off $1.20 at $217.25. December live cattle down $2.35 at $217.85. And February live cattle down $2.32 at $218.57. As far as the feeder cattle market today, well, September's off $3.12 at $335.35. October feeder cattle off 417 at 325.47, and November feeders off $3.05 at an even 320. You know, good horses don't happen by accident. They're bred, raised, and proven generation after generation. 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Well, as I mentioned this morning, this week we have had some pretty darn good tests on registered ewes and rams across our region. Our good friend Leif Bakken with our affiliate KBJM Radio out of Lemon, South Dakota, who's also a sheep producer himself, passed along this information to me last night in a text that this week Hettinger's ram sale had 49 rams, average 1105. Top rams, he says, was a Hampshire at $2,100. Also 100 ewes from NDSU Extension sold for $400 a head. Last night, he was in Miles City for the Montana Wool Growers Association's ewe sale and reported 384 yearling ewes and ewe lambs averaged nearly $584 a head. Top seller was 10 Targhees out of the Montana Sheep Company for $850 a head. Of course, this afternoon, it's the Montana Ram sale, and we'll have those sale results tomorrow morning. Wrapping things up with the commodities, it's a choppy day of trade for wheat, corn, and soybeans as well today. In fact, right now, March KC, winter wheat down 6 1/4, 806. The May down 6 1/4, 809. March Chicago wheat's down 6 1/2 at 740. The May down 6 3/4 at 747. March Minneapolis down $3 at 771 3/4. May down 3 1/4 at 782. Right now, March corn off 5 1/2 at 543 1/4, May down 5 1/2 at 549, and January soybeans off 3 1/2 at 1333 3/4. 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
3: ABC News, I'm Michelle Franzen. A notice by the White House shows President Trump has pulled the nomination of Lance Schroyer to be the next ICE director. He was facing bipartisan backlash. The former Oklahoma State police officer is a close ally to Homeland Security Secretary Mark Wayne Mullen. World leaders gathering for the annual United Nations General Assembly in New York City starting next week. Protesters will also be taking part in demonstrations. At a briefing, New York City Mayor Zoran Mamdani says the NYPD is putting extra security measures in place.
4: New Yorkers can expect to see a visible increase in officers deployed across our city as well as a heightened police presence surrounding the United Nations building.
3: In Los Angeles, the NTSB reviewing video and audio evidence from the deadly news helicopter crash this week that killed all on board and another person on the ground. The chopper was covering a bus, an SUV crash that killed two people. The woman driver of the SUV charged. Her court date has been postponed for medical reasons. This is ABC News.
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9: I'm your day break on 2 meteorologist Travis Michaels. Cloudy skies today and maybe a pocket of sunshine, but temps topping out in the low 80s. Storm chances kind of increasing through the afternoon, evening. Better, honestly, for rain, just some steady rain showers. We will see kind of a rinse and repeat into your Friday. Temps in the mid-80s. Sunshine, pockets of that in the morning, but then leading into showers in the afternoon. Saturday looks better with some storm chances kind of later in the day and into the overnights. Sunday does bring in a little storm chance, but temps feeling comfy in the mid-70s.
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4: Oh, my bad. Rams Weekly. Okay.
18: we just don't have an intro for the show today. Okay, that's how we're doing it today. Welcome into Rams Weekly, presented by Crazy Carl's Pizza. Rocky Mountain kickoffs tomorrow, Kevin. What are we doing here?
19: We're doing Rams Weekly.
18: Are you interested in a production job at all? Is this something that you might be interested in, Michael?
19: Does it pay $1 million?
18: Yeah, we'll talk. We'll talk off the air. Kevin, great to see you, my friend. CSU, this is huge. BYU coming to town, number 11, highest ranked opponent to ever enter Canvas Stadium.
19: Yeah, this is what, when you looked at the schedule, you know, from a just football fun standpoint, you kind of hoped would be the case of, you know, could CSU take care of business against Wyoming and Southern Utah. BYU was playing Arizona last week, you know, so there was some jeopardy there. But just for the drama standpoint, you hoped that both teams would be 2-0. BYU ranked, you know, as high as they could be. Makes it really fun. It feels like a big college football game week in Fort Collins.
18: Kevin, the thing that keeps running through my brain is Jim Mora in the offseason, or when he first got here, he's told you several times, like, this is not a, hey, this is not a build-up kind of thing anymore. We expect to win right now. So every time I think about the CSU-BYU game, I don't think, well, it's a measuring stick. This is Jim Mora fully expects to go and pull off a crazy upset here.
19: Yeah.
18: Right?
19: Yeah, I mean, I don't know, but
18: I know you maybe don't.
19: But yeah, there's no doubt. I mean, he aimed to be good this season. Now, does that, you know, mean you have to beat BYU to be good? No, absolutely not. But there's no doubt. I mean, this is not a 3-4-5 year plan. It's a, well, I mean, it is a 3-4-5 year plan, but also includes a be good years 1-2, you know, preceding that,
18: yeah,
19: too. It's a win now setup. That's why you bring Jim Mora in. That's why you invest the way CSU has invested. That's why you pour money into the roster to the level that CSU has, you know, and tries to turn this thing around quickly. None of this, you know, some of these players they have, you're not selling them on, hey, come to CSU because in 3 years we might be good. It's let's go win now.
18: Kevin, I think about this one too. A few years ago, at Texas, this is when I think we talked about it a lot on Rams Weekly, but I was frustrated with the approach to that game. Did not expect the Rams to win. Didn't really expect the Rams to cover. Maybe I did. I don't know. But that game, it just seemed like it was almost, let's get our money. Let's not get hurt. Let's just get done with this game. That is not the approach this time. And I get it. Yeah. That was a number 4 Texas team at the point at that
19: and
18: point.
19: And on the road and all that. Like, different beast. But I have, you know, in my preview and prediction story, which will be out Friday morning, I talked about this of the mindset. Yeah, exactly. Because going into that game, about a week out, Jay Norvell basically changed what he was going to do with the offense. And yeah, for that game specifically, he even basically admitted after of, yeah, we just thought we should try and keep it tight and get out of there, which is deflating. And I think even more notable, I wrote this, was 2 years ago, 2024, CU comes to Fort Collins. Now, let's be real, neither of those teams were great, but the hype was huge because of a lot of different things. And it was kind of the same thing. CSU put in a pretty meek performance. Yeah. They didn't really attack. It looked like the plan was, like, let's say, you know, try and hold on and, you know, win a close, tight, low-scoring game. And they just kind of didn't have an identity for what they wanted to do. So I do think that's some of what – it's certainly what I'm looking for, and I think some fans are looking for, of, you know, just what's the mentality for CSU in this one. And Jim Mora basically opened his Monday press conference with, I can promise CSU fans we will fight, which I don't think he's directly responding to how Norvell handled some of these big games, because I don't think he cares, frankly. But that's what CSU fans want. Of, I think most fans could understand, or will, you know, would understand, if CSU lost to BYU. Like, of course, that's
18: yeah, it's not very sky reasonable. Is falling or anything.
19: BYU's
18: like that.
19: Almost a 3-touchdown favorite.
18: Mm-hmm.
19: But if CSU can come in with a mindset of, like, hey, let's try and inflict some damage and see what we can do, that, you know, that would gender some, you know, excitement, and gender some excitement from the fan base, even potentially in defeat if they did that. So I think the mindset is a big part of this game.
18: It's fascinating to look at these last two games for CSU leading us to this BYU game. Both teams, both games, I think we all believe, most of us believe they're going to beat Wyoming. We all believe they're going to beat Southern Utah,
19: yeah,
18: but it's the way they did it. It's we talked about this last week on Rams Weekly, like, hey, in games you're supposed to win, there was a lot of times where CSU not only didn't win. Maybe they barely won, but yeah. Sometimes they lost these games. The FCS opponents, that kind of thing, or lesser conference opponents, that type of deal. But this was 58-24 over Southern Utah. A little fear in this game in the second quarter, but the Rams ultimately left no doubt in both of their contests so far.
19: Yeah, and they responded really well to some in-game adversity, which I think is a good sign. 24 points in the final 4 minutes of the second quarter there was wild. Just an incredible offensive explosion. CSU had 7 touchdown drives that were 4 plays or less. So the explosive playability is pretty staggering. Again, talk about a huge change. I should look. There's no way CSU had 7 touchdown drives of 4 plays or less all of last season. I just can't imagine that's possible. I'll have to look that up. But just the explosiveness and diversity in it, I mean, it's Hosseini, it's R.J. Vick, it's Mel Brown, it's Jackson Harper, it's Terrence Smith, it's Sed Ross. It's a lot of guys doing damage, and it's exciting football right now.
18: And there's so many, like you just mentioned, all those guys. They've become instant fan favorites. And that's what happens when you put up big numbers. I put this out on Saturday. I was like, I really don't know if CSU's a good team. I really don't know yet, Kevin. But they're going to be fun, offensively at least.
19: Yeah, I mean, they're exciting. I think that's going to translate. We totally don't know the level of this team because they played, again, an FCS team. You should be a Wyoming team that's mid to maybe bottom of the mountain, a not great Mountain West. So we don't know a ton yet, but the eye test does tell you there are some dudes, not Steve Adazio yet, but there are some guys out there. BYU's defensive coordinator, I saw a quote from him today that basically was like, it looks pretty close to Power 4, like it's a Power 4 roster, talking about CSU. So I think the eye test combined with, the stats and what we've seen show, like, this looks like a team that has some stuff to it. Certainly not perfect. Certainly a lot more they have to prove, but it's vastly improved.
18: Yeah. It's exciting, too. And again, this quarterback, people were, you tell me, because I revisionist history, that kind of thing. When BFN, I think he kind of stormed onto the scene after the CU.
19: Really, during the CU game. Yeah. In Boulder.
18: And it was exciting. What was the excitement level around BFN at his height, compared to where we are with Hosseini?
19: It was pretty high. I mean,
18: on BFN, at his height, compared to where we are with Hosseini.
19: It was pretty high. I mean, I'm trying to think of the sequence of games.

0: a CSU quarterback of not only does he have the 9 touchdown passes, he only has 1 pick. It was a deep ball. You can live with those. Jim Moore even kind of hinted that maybe the receiver didn't run the route right. Mm. You know, that's where not being inside it, it's a little hard to know. You know, was that a bad throw or is that a wrong route? Or is it both? Is probably, like, let's be real, it's probably a bit of both. But either way, just 1 turnover, 10 total touchdowns. He's been both explosive and controlled. I forget Moore's exact quote, but basically he's aggressive but not reckless was the message. And that's what we've seen, and that's something CSU fans have been desperate for. I mean, I said all camp, probably back to spring, that I think he's going to be the best athlete we've seen at quarterback for CSU in a long time. There's maybe an argument forever. And he's shown that.
1: Boy, that 75-yard touchdown run that he had to break the tackle and then stay in bounds was awesome.
0: Well, that was pretty funny. Both Mora and now Haney this week have told the story of going out for that drive. Price Tracy, though, see, different words I can't use on radio, basically said, don't do anything dumb here. They call a read option type. He pulls it. And as he's taken off, Moore even said, you know, I'm going slide, slide, slide. And then he gets to the corner and it's like, never mind, run, run, run. And Haney said, I wasn't going to do anything dumb. But also they gave me the option and I felt I could make a play. And so I did.
1: Yeah, he made a play. And what's interesting with him, you said something. He's been explosive but controlled. With BFN, I did feel like, oh, yeah, big things are going to happen. He's going to make some plays. But I also thought he very well could throw a bad interception.
0: Pre-Brett Favre.
1: Kind of, yeah.
0: Of every throw, you're like, some big's going to happen. Mm-hmm. It's either going to be a big play for or a big play against. I'm trying to think. Believe it or not, I don't have every pass Haas has thrown right here in front of me. But can you think of a super dangerous throw he's making? Again, he was picked, but even that, it was a one-on-one deep ball. That's not a bad place to throw.
1: And you were all that stuff. So,
0: can you think of a super dangerous, you know, double, triple coverage tight window? He's been making good reads. He goes through his progressions, which, again, not to keep knocking the other guy. We didn't see a lot of that. He steps into throws. It's just been very controlled, which feels different than what the stats would show.
1: The trust factor is that, like, even when he threw that pick, part of me is just like, whatever, but also was like shocked because I don't expect him to make mistakes.
0: Well, I mean, they've been so dynamic in that deep ball attack that when you saw him winding up to go deep, you're like, oh, touchdown.
1: Mm-hmm. Oh, yeah. I mean, he has that.
0: Like, that's the thought you have. Whereas, I would say the previous couple years, I mean, last year CSU didn't really throw deep, but when they did, you'd be like, oh boy, what's going to happen here?
1: You asked, like, has there been a really bad throw by Haas Haney? And I'm thinking, the only bad throw I've seen is from Terrence Smith, and it was into double coverage, but it was hauled in and caught, so it's nullified.
0: Yeah, exactly. So it's, again, like, certainly we have to acknowledge the opponent, level of opponent. Southern Utah, I think, pretty clearly, defense is bad, quite bad. But you mentioned on the show earlier, Wyoming generally has a really good defense. Again, it's too early to know for sure, but I'd be shocked if their defense is just really bad. And Haney and CSU carved them up pretty good.
1: Yeah, no question.
0: And what's interesting, too, I keep saying there's more interesting stuff. I guess
1: they're interesting for the first time in a while.
0: Mora said it after the game Saturday. He basically was kind of dismissive of the numbers. He's like, yeah, it's good, but like there's a lot more out there. And then talking to Haney Tuesday, he said, yeah, it's cool. We've scored a lot of touchdowns. He's like, we've missed a lot of touchdowns. Which, you know, of course, somewhat that's kind of coach speak of, oh, there's always room to improve. Mora talks about that all the time of we're always chasing perfection. You can never reach it because once you reach a level, you raise the level. Mm-hmm. So there's some of that. But I think it's true. Like, we talk, you know, Juice Freen hasn't done much. Dominic Toy hasn't done much. Darrell Robinson hasn't done much. Like, there are guys that are players out there, and there have been individual plays out there where it's like, oh, they missed that. So, like, they're putting up these big numbers, and it's not just because they're playing perfect. You know, to liken to three-point shooting, it's not like a guy's just shooting deep balls and they're just hitting every, you know, a Steph Curry heater. They're just kind of playing well.
1: I mean, there's so many guys to pick from, and one of my – I know a lot of the talk goes to Haas Haney, and it should. Quarterbacks, that's just how it goes when you have an exciting quarterback. That was one of the reasons I was so excited about the hire of Jim Mora, because I know that that's what he's going to look for, is a running-style quarterback. But Mel freaking Brown is ridiculous.
0: I've said a million times he was going to be good. So, like, it's not a surprise. But his his jukebox in the open field.
1: Phenomenal.

0: Darnold
1: is better than I knew. Like, I knew he had big playability, but he has made multiple defenders this season, including, remember that one in the Wyoming game? Guy got him in the backfield, and he shook him. He's making guys look like I would look like if I was playing linebacker. It's really impressive.
0: I mean, what he did with 9 carries, he averaged 2 first downs.
1: Yeah, and Morris said he's battling some, I believe he says, knee pain, so he's not even fully healthy. I think that's also why you see not a huge number of carries for him. So, like, if this is Mel Brown at not 100%, like, oh my, what on earth does 100% Mel Brown look like?
0: Dude's a scary, scary running back. Kevin, okay, dumb question. And in the next segment, I want to talk about the defense.
1: There are no dumb
0: questions. Well, here it is. I asked this question that Boise State, when Boise State played Oregon, that was before we knew Oregon might not be as good. I asked the question, even in the loss, does Boise State, with that loss, crack the top 25? There's a debate. Whether. Yeah. If CSU, let's say it's a field goal game. BYU kicks a game-winning field goal. Mm-hmm. It's close. Whatever. Does that you think they could potentially crack the top 25?
1: No, because they...
0: Any votes?
1: No.
0: I don't think Boise State got any votes either.
1: I thought maybe they did, maybe, but either way, no, because CSU has no good wins. Again, no disrespect, but like Wyoming is not viewed as a, you know, most places that do like full 138 rankings have Wyoming in like the 120s. Southern Utah, obviously an FCS team. So it would get people, get CSU on people's radars, but no, a close loss wouldn't get them votes.
0: No, win.
1: A win they're ranked, I think.
0: Yeah. 25? 20?
1: Yeah, I mean, obviously it'd depend on other opponents and what teams in the 20s do. But I feel like a win, and CSU's probably ranked next week.
0: Yeah, it's a big opportunity. And this is you and I have been doing this show a while. We've been working together a while on my show.
1: CSU's never been 2-0 since we've done this.
0: Isn't that crazy?
1: Because this is the first 2-0 since 2011.
0: Wow. I mean, there's just a lot of firsts going on.
1: Another crazy stat. CSU has only started any season 2-0 30 times in their history. They started playing football in 1893.
0: That's
1: only
0: insane.
1: 30 times. I believe 15 of those are before 1950.
0: No, it's not to say CSU hasn't had a lot of great years either. It's just not great starters.
1: And again, 2-0, like we're not talking 7-0. 2-0.
0: Wow. That's well, now they're 2-0, and I don't know if we're looking for them to go 3-0, but certainly it's a test. Well, I looked at Texas like, can they cover the 4 million spread?
1: I was going to say, that's what's cool if you're a CSU fan is, yeah, of course, CSU's a huge underdog here. But there's a way you can look at it and think, well, it's not impossible. Whereas, like, yeah, CSU could never go beat Texas in that game. I don't think there was any situation that could happen when CSU went to Michigan. Now, granted, that's Jay Norvell's very first game in a big rebuild. But there was no way they could win that game. There is a way CSU can win this game. It's not a great percent chance, but there is a way.
0: Yeah, and let's talk about the other side of the ball when we take a break here. Defensively, we know they're forcing turnovers like crazy.
1: That's the one that had alarm bells from Saturday. Yep.
0: Let's chat about it coming up. It's Rams Weekly presented by Crazy Carl's Pizza with the Coloradoans Kevin Lytle. I'm Brady Hull. 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
0: Colorado State set to host BYU, the BYU Cougars this weekend. BYU bringing in a number 11 ranked football team. Welcome back into Rams Weekly, presented by Crazy Carl's Pizza. Kevin, my friend, offensively, there's just not a lot of issues that we can really talk about. I mean, like you said, it doesn't even seem like Haas Haney's made a bad throw just yet. However, on the defensive side, we've got kind of some good, some bad, and maybe a little ugly. I don't know if I want to go there yet, yeah. But there's certainly some bad with CSU's defense.
1: Yeah, I mean, I think especially Southern Utah. Honestly, Wyoming, they had the one bad drive early in the third quarter to start the third quarter, but otherwise, I thought they were quite good. You know, held Wyoming 0-for-9 on third and fourth downs, forced the turnovers. Like, to me, there's no complaint to do about Wyoming performance defensively. I know some fans were, but... Man, I mean, 13 points, 4 turnovers.
0: You're going to give up
1: 0-for-9. I don't know what else you really want. Southern Utah, second quarter, they gashed CSU. And there were just some big openings where it was clearly either a blown assignment, miscommunication, someone not where they were supposed to be. And Jim Moore kind of talked about that post-game of they were disconnected, basically, for lack of a better term. So on the one hand, that's fixable. Or, you know, can be fixable. Southern Utah, I know it's FCS. I know some people just, you know, turn their nose and say, you know, you should just be able to smother. That's a dynamic offense. They they put 500 yards against their previous two opponents, including Montana, who is legit quite good. They're going to be very dynamic. So there is a part of that of tip your cap of they're pretty good. But you have to clean some of those up. But you're going to give up some yards. It's a defense built on, I've said this, it's a bit high risk, high reward, trying to cause chaos and negative plays, whether that's, you know, tackles for loss, get teams behind the sticks, turnovers, all that type of stuff. And they've done that. I mean, CSU leads the nation in turnovers forced. So that part is really good. I think this is a fast defense. They fly to the ball. They certainly attack the ball. You just want them to clean up, you know, and that's what Morris said. The difference, you know, what makes a really good defense is consistency, and that's, you know, the step they're chasing.
0: Isn't this, if you were to describe Tyson Summers and his defensive mindset, isn't that kind of what you would say is, hey, this team's probably going to give up yards, but they're going to play aggressive. They're going to force turnovers, and maybe they can clamp down in the red zone.
1: Yeah, it's not defense that's going to be top 10 in the FBS in yards allowed. But needs to not be, you know, not be the worst. But they do need to be high in turnovers forced. And like I say, they're first right now. So yeah, you know, slow down those big plays. Make teams work through you methodically. If a team is able to put together a 12-play drive, in some ways, you know, I don't want to say you just like are fine with it. But, you know, the offenses try to. That's a thing I think some people lose in the analysis of it too, of like, well, the offense spent all week trying to find ways to beat that defense, too. Like, it's a bit of a chess game. It's not just one-sided here. But if they can do that and not just give up those huge plays, because those are really killer ones. You know, as we've seen with CSU's offense, when they have a two-play touchdown drive, that hurts.
0: Yeah.
1: So, likewise, when an opponent's able to do that to CSU, it's a momentum sucker in addition to, you know, just the literal points.
0: If you're Kalani Sitake, the head coach for BYU, you're breaking through all this film and you're watching the defensive side of the ball for CSU. What do you think he's grasping from what we've seen so far?
1: Really aggressive, really attacking. It's again a chess game of CSU brings pressure from a lot of different places, so it's a punch counter punch situation of CSU trying to disguise and hide where it's coming from. I know you'll see some people during games be like, it's so predictable, they're blitzing. So, yeah, like, they're not trying to hide that they're blitzing, but they're trying to disguise where it's coming from. So that's the game of, can Tyson Summers dial up stuff that at times BYU is not expecting? So it's just the counterpunch game. And then specifically with this matchup, how do you handle Bear? You know, Bear Bachmeyer is going to run it some. He is huge. He's linebacker sized. So how do you handle and control that? You know, do you spy? Do you send quarterback specific pressure where it's basically like you're not necessarily trying to sack him, you're trying to get there to hit him early on his run if he starts running.
0: Yeah, and you kind of have that 1-2 punch too. You mentioned Bear Bachmeyer, but the running back LJ Martin had a pretty good game last week.
1: He's super
0: Arizona.
1: Good. They have pretty good receivers, tight ends. It's a pretty good offense.
0: They got a dude named Legend on this team, Kevin.
1: Their name game.
0: We've got a bear.
1: You've got a legend.
0: You got Haas. You got Juice. I mean,
1: that is true, man.
0: This is a name.
1: This is an all name game.
0: All name game. But I'm really excited about the test for Colorado State. Just to see. We throw that around a lot, a measuring stick type of game. This is 100% that for CSU. Where are they truly with Jim Mora?
1: The next 2 weeks to finish non-conference play are going to tell us so much, because you face, you know, a very high-level potential CFP team here. And then next week, a very like-for-like program in UTSA on the road in a place, you know, they don't lose in the Alamo Dome. So these next 2 weeks, we're going to learn a lot about this CSU team.
0: No doubt about it. Cannot wait. 32 minutes after the hour. 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Keep it on Rams Weekly, presented by Crazy Carl's Pizza on Northern Colorado's Voice, 103.1 at 1310 KFKA.
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10: I'm your Daybreak on 2 meteorologist Travis Michaels. Cloudy skies today and maybe a pocket of sunshine, but temps topping out in the low 80s. Storm chances kind of increasing through the afternoon, evening. Better, honestly, for rain, just some steady rain showers. We will see kind of a rinse and repeat into your Friday. Temps in the mid-80s. Sunshine, pockets of that in the morning, but then leading into showers in the afternoon. Saturday looks better with some storm chances kind of later in the day and into the overnights. Sunday does bring in a little storm chance, but temps feeling comfy in the mid-70s.
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0: One of the many reasons we like here at the station to involve ourselves with Kevin Lytle at the Colorado is because you get the scoops, you get the stories well before. Pete Thamel's running with this thing now. A lot of people are running with this thing now. Colorado State and Wisconsin have mutually agreed to cancel their game in September of 2027. But you knew about this well before, and it's certainly igniting people. They're talking about this a lot right now.
1: Yeah, it's kind of been, like I think I've said a lot, that they're not going to be playing this game. But I guess it's news now. It's part of a series of changes that are being formalized now for CSU's both 2027 schedule and some beyond. The long and short of it, one, CSU's this admin doesn't want to play these bye games where you get a fat paycheck to go on the road to a P4, probably get beat up. Obviously, Wisconsin's kind of down right now, so it's a little different than like the at Texas game. But still, the idea is the same of they don't want to do those bye games. They want to play seven home games, which is a P4 model. That's what pretty much all the P4 teams do is you pretty much don't leave home very much. Yeah. And that's what CSU wants to do. Money-wise, it lines up because if you're able – it lines up if you fill the stands. So if you're getting big crowds, the money you make from a home game is about even, maybe even more than what you're getting from the bye games, especially once you factor in like the travel costs and everything. So money-wise, it's not even hurting them. And then just pure competition-wise, I mean, it's just, home teams win more often than road teams, especially when you're figuring your road game was usually against a high-level P4. Now you're playing at home against a variety of teams. They're scheduling a lot, kind of equal, you know, there's the UTSA home and home, some of these kind of peers, I guess, in the college football world. So it increases your odds of winning, and it's a schedule to try and make the college football playoff. You play, you know, every year is a little different, but you play a P4, you know, home and homes that maybe you can win on a, every now and then, like BYU. This is part of a home and home. CSU starts one with Arizona next year. You know, these are good games. Then you play some like for like, you know, G6. Like I said, there's the UTSA series. You could see them playing, you know, maybe some other American or even Mountain West teams. So it's a schedule that you can build, you know, kind of a resume too if you're winning.
0: Kevin, is this a you've talked about this. This has kind of been in the works for a while. Is this a Jim Mora thing? Is this more of a John Weber thing? Is this a collaboration thing?
1: Usually coaches aren't heavily involved in football scheduling because schedules tend to be built pretty far in the future. Now, this is 27, you know, a lot of this impacts 2027, which, you know, you assume Jim Mora will be part of. So he maybe has a little say, but this is definitely John Weber, Scott Sidwell's overarching view on how to run the program. And the legwork was being done on this even before Jim Mora was hired. So the overarching viewpoint is definitely the kind of the admin viewpoint. You know, is Mora having some say on maybe who or how to play? Maybe. I don't know. I haven't asked or checked on that. But the overarching view is from the admin.
0: Well, it's interesting talking about whether or not Jim Mora had some of that say. I think Tanner mentioned this of Good Morning NoCo. He mentioned there's a lot of similarities to Jim Mora and a Sean Payton. They have control of everything.
1: Yeah.
0: They know everything that's going on. That's that, again, we talked about it, but that's like the NFL kind of business mindset, too.
1: Yeah, totally. I mean, I've said it over and over that this is a very business-like program. I was even talking to Terrence Smith, the receiver, this week. You know, he followed Mora from UConn, and I asked, you know, kind of why. And he said, it's a business, you know, the pro style, not necessarily meaning offense, but just how they run the system. He wanted to be part of because he thinks it elevates him as a football player. So, yeah, I mean, from every level, on the field, off the field, they're trying to do it very, yeah, pro, almost NFL style in some ways.
0: Well, I love this schedule because I get it. If you need the money and you're not drawing, then you have to do it. But
1: you see why, like, MAC teams do it, things like that. But CSU has other ways to get the money. And like I say, if you fill Canvas, you're getting it from those home games.
0: Have you been surprised at the turnout and the stick around by a lot of these fans so far?
1: Not this year, maybe, because, you know, it's new. It's early. You had the Wyoming game, and then you performed well in the Wyoming game. So that, you know, kind of engenders the goodwill for last week. But broadly, I mean, I think CSU fans have been delivering for years, really. Like, post-COVID, students have shown up in force. You know, yeah, there's been a bit of the early departure element, but in the last several years, like, why would you stick around, mm-hmm. To be blunt? So, yeah, I think the crowds have been really good. The energy's really good. And the, you know, through 2 weeks, the team is rewarding it with the play on the field. And that's, I think, is last week, Mora, I had a video with him saying, like, that's our responsibility. Like, it's their responsibility to show up. Like, we need them to show up. But it's our responsibility to give them reason to stay and to keep showing up. He said, you can go to the bar later. We're going to give you a reason to want to be here.
0: Yeah. Well, and again, when you have an offense like that, you can win games, you know, 17-13 and still be a good team. But students, they like to
1: And there's
0: step
1: a time and
0: air.
1: Place. Like, if CSU grinds out a 17-13 win this week, no one's going to be complaining about style points. But yeah, broadly, people want exciting play. I mean, we even saw it 2 years ago, the 8-5 season under Norvell. Like, it was pretty bland. You know, people were still happy to be winning, but because of the schedule and how they're playing, I think a lot of people felt it was kind of a mirage. I think that proved true. And it was just not that exciting, a style. People want to be entertained. There are a lot of different things you can do, so make sure to entertain.
0: There were just a lot of those games last year, like, or 2 years ago, when they won 8, but there was still a lot of that, oh, they won, but kind of thing. And so far, that's what we started the show with, is CSU's handling their business, and they're leaving, no doubt.
1: Yeah, definitely. I mean, it's been pretty emphatic.
0: Yeah, I mean, because you go back to the 2024 season, they beat UNC 38-17. It felt like it was a little closer for a moment, and then they pull away. You beat UTEP by 10. There was the crazy the Oregon State game, the overtimes, and that was like double overtime. They won, but they were teams that they were expected to beat, and then we walked away going, okay, they got it done, but it doesn't feel that great.
1: Yep, and it is an entertainment business. It's a results business too, but you need both in some ways.
0: What have you, going back to the whole Sean Payton NFL business mindset, here we are now 2 weeks into the season, almost three. You've spent the spring out there, an off season following this team. What have you picked up that's just kind of different from what you've seen under any of the coaches you followed? Is it just more of like things are buttoned up around there?
1: Yeah, super detailed, super hyper focused on what they want to do. Attention detail to a very minute, minuscule level, so to speak. Kind of the no stone unturned cliche of there's nothing too minor for them to want to game plan for. Everything is very to the point and focused on an end game that they want. Everything, it's we're doing this because we want this, not just because it's a thing you do.
0: Well, and I, pulling back the curtain a little bit, even here, I remember all my past years doing this show and getting players on. It was always check with their schedule. Let's check with their class schedule, what it looks like for them. They're doing this. This year, I've been told this is the time that you can do these if they're available. And that's, for me, it's like, it's good and bad. Because as a fan, you look at it and say, everything is under control. They know who exactly is going to be on what, who's going to be talking to you.
1: Yeah.
0: Because they want that message to be the same all the way through. As a fan, that should excite a lot of people.
1: Yeah, it's super structured, everything. I mean, I think I've said this before, even, having the backdrop for interviews. Jim Moore wanted that lined up, so, I guess whatever, the branding, messaging, whatever is consistent. Lots of little details around that, but yeah, it's and that's what players keep saying. It's they have high demands and high expectations, but they help lead to high level success.
0: Yeah, it is. It's just that approach that everything is, even the backdrop thing. That's again a comparison I think of in the Broncos headquarters. And Sean Payton didn't like where a Christmas tree was, so he's like, they had to move it into a certain part of the lobby. That kind of reminds me of the what Jim Mora is doing right now.
1: Yeah,
0: and it's really fun. It's really fascinating to see how he handles this program.
1: Yeah, I mean, and you can see that play in, I've told stories of some of the various things we've seen work in practice as far as whatever, two-man drill work. It's not just we're working two-man drill. It's like very specific timing situations and what you do, when you do hand the ball to a ref after a play and when you don't hand the ball to a ref after a play. They discuss that type of stuff as far as how you manage a game.
0: Yeah. Well, I'm looking forward to seeing this test this weekend, Kevin. Coming up next, I don't know if we have a lot of changes, but we got our Rams Weekly official Pac-12 rankings.
1: The most accurate rankings there are. That have ever existed.
0: I think this is bulletproof. I think everyone agrees with this as soon as it comes out. So.
1: Yeah.
0: Yeah. We'll see where CSU is in the mix. 47 minutes after the hour, Rams Weekly, presented by Crazy Carl's Pizza on Northern Colorado's Voice, 103.1 at 1310 KFKA.
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0: That's a great song right there, Kevin.
1: That was nice.
0: That was really nice. Great job by you, Michael. Excellent work, my friend. Before we do this, Kevin Lytle, more importantly, Mr. Thursday Night, you know me as my alter ego, Mr. Thursday Night.
1: Yeah.
0: And I've become famous for that. I like the Bills tonight, -5.5. Care to comment?
1: Correct.
0: Yes. Okay. We got one believer. Okay. Here we go. Kevin, last week in our Pac-12 power rankings, we had Boise State at number one. We had CSU at number two. Let's go through our power rankings, shall we? Bottom up. I'll look at some of the scores, the games this weekend too. But where we want to go at number eight, because last week we had Utah State at eight, and we had Texas State at seven.
1: I think now we're going – they're hard right now because there have been a lot of, you know, P4 matchups where you kind of expect losses. So we're almost like evaluating quality of loss, mm-hmm. which is never fun.
0: Right.
1: We have Washington State at the bottom. They're 0-2. Like, they were pretty close with Washington, but they were not good at Kansas State. I don't think Kansas State is great.
0: I don't either.
1: Colin Klein, Loveland in the house.
0: Love that local connection.
1: But, yeah, so they haven't looked great. They can't score, which isn't great for football.
0: So we go Washington State drops because they just get absolutely annihilated by maybe a middle to less of the road conference team or a Big 12 team. All right, so at number 7... This one's interesting. Let's look at Utah State what they did.
1: They maybe should be, I don't know, bad loss to Idaho State week one, but then they're really competitive with Washington. So I don't know.
0: I'm starting to wonder if Washington's just not.
1: Yeah, Washington might just not be very good. But
3: I agree.
0: Michael's agreeing. Yeah. He's a Washington
1: fan. Yeah.
0: So
1: there you go.
0: So the first week loss had the staying power to override anything, even though it was a close game against
1: Utah State
0: team 2 weeks ago.
1: Plays an in-state. I don't know if it's rival. I guess you call it rival with Utah this week. So
0: let's
1: see if they can even hang in. Probably just a paycheck game.
0: Yeah, big dogs. Coming in at number 6 now, Texas State. Close game against UTSA, which we both agree.
1: Yeah.
0: UTSA, that's a fine
1: This
0: program.
1: Was one of those you wanted from the Pac-12 perspective, though. It's kind of a like-for-like opponent. Yeah, they're big rivals down there. I believe they call it the I-35. I don't know all my Texas interstates, but I believe it's the I-35 rivalry. Texas State was winning it, so tough loss there. That would have been a nice win for them.
0: All right, coming in at number 5. This is a team I think is surprising a lot of people. And they're hanging in. They had Houston a week ago, and then Texas Tech kept
1: that
0: thing close.
1: This is where we're evaluating losses. Yeah. We're comparing losses. Oregon State's 0-2, but a lot of people had them bottom of the league.
0: Yeah.
1: But they've been pretty competitive against two what are supposed to be pretty good Big 12 teams. So they've looked pretty solid.
0: They didn't move up or down. We had them in
1: They have their receiver, Legree, freshman. I don't know if I'm saying that right. Sorry to him and his family. Unbelievable.
0: I mean, he had 240 yards last week and 2 touchdowns. So,
1: stuff.
0: Yeah, Oregon State might be a sneaky one that continues to creep up there. Coming in at number 4, this team moved up 2 spots for us, Kevin, Fresno State.
1: Yeah, they're another, like, it's just hard to know right now because they kind of got rolled by USC, which not a shock, and then they rolled Sacramento State, which they should do. They're playing a decent Mountain West team this week in San Jose State, so we'll learn a bit more about them.
0: All right, how about this one? We had San Diego State at 3 last year, obviously. They're not moving over CSU or Colorado State, so we're keeping them at number 3.
1: Yeah, San Diego State, I mean, they killed Portland State, lost, you know, somewhat lopsided at UCLA, kind of expected. I think they're going to be pretty good, but, you know, we just don't know a ton yet. They have a good one this week, James Madison. That's another one of those big G6 matchups.
0: Yeah, and then coming in at number – question is, who's 1 and who's 2? We had Boise State at 1 last week, and they beat Memphis.
1: Memphis. I mean, that's a really big win for the Mount – or, geez, there we go, for the Pac-12.
0: That's the first time, though.
1: Yeah.
0: That's okay.
1: That's a big one for the Pac-12 because Memphis is definitely a, you know, playoff competitor for that G6 spot. So big win for, obviously, Boise State, but the Pac-12.
0: So there we go. Boise State, CSU, Colorado State, San Diego State, Fresno State, Oregon State, Texas State, Utah State, Washington State.
1: Yeah, it's early.
0: Yeah, well, and this weekend will tell us a little bit more.
1: We'll learn Texas State playing North Texas. You know, North Texas killed UNLV last week. Like I say, San Diego State, James Madison, we'll learn more about them. Fresno State, San Jose State, we'll learn more about them. Obviously, as we've talked a lot about, CSU, we're going to learn plenty about against BYU. So we're getting toward the moving and shaking.
0: Well, how about in Oregon State plays Montana?
1: Yeah, that's an interesting one. Like, that's one for me. Oregon State, okay, we think you're actually pretty decent. Go and prove it by handling business.
0: Yeah, well, it's going to be a fun weekend. Kevin, I'm excited to see what the Rams do. Keys to the Rams. Give me a couple keys to victory for Colorado State.
1: It's cliche, but got to win the turnover battle. I can't see a way CSU is minus in turnovers and wins this game. Another sustained drives. The explosive plays for CSU have been great, and you obviously would like a few, but you're not going to get as many. It's a better defense. But can they, some of those drives, can they just sustain, you know, turn a 2-yard run into a 6-yard run, pick up a couple third downs, have a 10-play touchdown drive that kind of helps control the flow of the game. I think that's one of the big ones, too. And then I say, I just want mindset. Show us a fight.
0: Yeah. Well, that's what Jim Mora promises to do, right, is fight. And that's different than maybe what we saw in some of these big ranked games in the past. So, Kevin, great work as always, my friend. Wonderful week of coverage. And I know you're going to have a lot more preview stuff at the Coloradoan and post-game. All of it going to be available.
1: Super fun Saturday coming up.
0: 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We'll catch up with you soon. 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

0: The Bright Futures Scholarship has helped more than 6,215 local students go to college. 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I'm inviting you to join me Saturday, October 10th at the Doubletree in Greeley for Shine On. 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
2: ABC News, I'm Michelle Franzen. Today, a federal judge stepping in telling the Kennedy Board it needs to provide 30 days' notice before making any changes to the Performing Arts Center, including renovation or demolition plans.
3: Despite a judge blocking President Trump from renaming the Kennedy Center after himself, Trump has threatened to stop the center's already funded renovation if his name's not plastered on the facade of the Performing Arts Center.
4: The Trump administration should certainly have recognition because, frankly, if we don't do that, it's going to close. It'll end up being ripped down.
3: The judge ordered the Trump administration to provide an update on the center's closure and emergency repairs by next week. Peter Harlambous, ABC News.
2: OpenAI sounding the alarm again on six new incidents in what it calls disturbing and concerning behavior of artificial intelligence. It includes a model of ChatGPT that proposed making up historical data. Following the Fed's interest rate hike, oil prices falling slightly, but they remain elevated due to the war with Iran. This is ABC News.
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8: I'm your Daybreak on 2 meteorologist Travis Michaels. Cloudy skies today and maybe a pocket of sunshine, but temps topping out in the low 80s. Storm chances kind of increasing through the afternoon, evening. Better, honestly, for rain, just some steady rain showers. We will see kind of a rinse and repeat into your Friday. Temps in the mid-80s. Sunshine, pockets of that in the morning, but then leading into showers in the afternoon. Saturday looks better with some storm chances kind of later in the day and into the overnights. Sunday does bring in a little storm chance, but temps feeling comfy in the mid-70s.
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13: 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Well, as we progress through the entire Major League Baseball season, and it is a long season, the Colorado Rockies on their way probably to another 100-loss year, but you have seen the improvement. But I want to take a look at another team in the National League right now, and this comes upon Pete Alonso hitting his 30th home run of the or 300th home run of his career. He was not re-signed by the New York Mets and signed with Baltimore. Well, here's what it's meant to the Mets. The Mets, one of those favorites going into this season with the great potential of it having an outstanding year, have not succeeded this season. And, of course, Andy Green, now the manager, took over the dugout after Carlos Mendoza was dismissed in midseason of June 26. That's, you know, after the decline had started. But when we see players and see them not re-signed by their current teams, as their current teams thinking, maybe this just isn't quite worth spending. But let's see what Pete Alonso's done after hitting that 300th home run yesterday. He's hit .268 for the season, 35 home runs, 100 RBIs. He has an .859 OPS. Incredible season for Pete Alonso, now with the Baltimore Orioles, has put them in contention. They're going to fall a little short, probably, of the playoffs. They're not eliminated yet, but in all likelihood, they're about two games out right now of that final wild card spot. Well, what have the Mets' first baseman done? Well, the Mets have, it's been by committee, Jared Young, Mark Vientos, Jorge Polanco. Those numbers add up nothing near of what Alonso has done this year in the big leagues. When teams get down to that, will we re-sign a player? Will we not re-sign a player? I think the Mets should be a lesson. Take a look of what you have. Take a look of the production. Pete Alonso, the polar bear. He's the real deal. Big mistake by the Mets not re-signing him. Well, today on Coach Speak, we have a little football talk as we're going to get to the Clearwater Products hotline and bring in Trey Anderson, the terrific junior quarterback for the Berthoud Spartans. This kid's 6'3", 165 pounds, off to a nice start, 6 touchdown passes already for Coach Corey Tickner's Berthoud Spartans. Had a little hiccup. They're 2-1, but tomorrow night they take on the Severance Silver Knights. Let's get right to the hotline. Trey, how are you, man?
14: Good. How are you, Coach?
13: I'm good. I'll tell you what. You guys got off to such a terrific start, you know, going out to Fort Morgan and taking care of the Mustangs. Now you're 2-1, coming off that bye, I believe, heading right into league play. Trey, in your opinion right now, how would you evaluate your football team where it's at going into tomorrow night's game?
14: I mean, yeah, I think we're going in there great. I mean, we've been practicing, you know, say coming off that bye week, so we've had 2 weeks to prepare for this team, watching film, making schemes. I mean, we're ready for this team, so.
13: Yeah, and man, big game against Moffitt County. You had 95% completion percentage. Take us aback. Let's go Fort Morgan and Moffitt County. What was working for you and your teammates those two winning games?
14: Yeah, I mean, it just comes down to, like, team play. I mean, we've been playing great team play in those two games. I mean, O-line's been blocking. They've been doing great. Receivers been catching. Defense turning over the ball so we can have our offense back. I mean, our senior linemen, Aiden Campbell, Donovan Farrell, Kyle Tapp, they've just been doing great job blocking, leading. And Tyler Gallegos, our center, I mean, I don't know how many bad snaps he's had, but it's almost none.
13: That is great. And you beat me to it talking about your offensive line because I know how important these guys are toward your success. Hey, you were thrown into that starting role as a sophomore. What, you know, and I asked you this, I think, at training camp as well. But for our listening audience, how did that experience help you entering this year?
14: Yeah, just the pace of the game. I mean, same thing as preseason. Pace of the game, getting to know these guys, it's all helped. I mean, last year's big step from JV to varsity, so the step of the game, just getting those 4 games that I started in last year have been a big improvement in the start of this season.
13: And talk about the connections, 6 touchdown passes. Talk about the connections you've had with those wide receivers.
14: Yeah, Landon Russick, he's great at go ball. I mean, I'll take him on a 50-50 any day. And Tristan, great route runner. Aiden Misfizva, he's a freshman. He's been big for us this year. And even Ben Bilek, our tight end, great, great guy, big guy. Just like how physical he is.
13: Hey, the one loss, okay, and you guys are you're gonna have a good season, but that one loss, what'd you learn as a team? What'd you learn individually as a QB?
14: Just learn to, like, bounce back. I mean, like you said, we had a little hiccup, but Moffitt, come back, we played great. It's just like what we learned from that is how to come back from it and not go into like a deep hole.
13: You know, and of course, you guys scored 47 points against Moffitt County, and just a great game for you guys there. This Friday, who do you guys have this Friday? Did I get it wrong?
14: Thompson Valley this Friday.
13: You have Thompson. That's right. Yep. I was looking at another schedule. Thompson Valley. And of course, that little bit of a rivalry game, is it not?
14: Yeah, it's our rivals. I mean, it's a fun game to play in, though. The energy's high. The crowd's full. Fans playing a little louder. It's a fun game to play in.
13: Yeah, I misspoke earlier mentioning the Silver Knights. But Thompson Valley, you know, you just look at 2 years ago, your freshman year, state champions. They bounced back last year, have another good season, finishing 7-4. Off to a little struggle right now, but they've played some really good competition. What's the focal point? What's the emphasis Coach Tickner has for you guys entering tomorrow night's game?
14: Yeah, it's just like this is a playoff game. I mean, this is a playoff team. We have to play like a playoff game. I mean, this is like their do-or-die game. Like you said, they're starting off 0-3, so they have to win this game. So they're going to come at us. He's just emphasizing we have to play, we have to meet, and we have to play like a playoff game.
13: You know, the Thompson District filled with really good quarterbacks. You are one of them, man, off to a terrific start. And just that that presence that you show on the football field, just that that presence that you show on the football field. Trey, describe what you love

0: guys come to huddle up and you're calling the play. Describe to our audience that moment.
1: Yeah, it's a fun moment. I mean, everyone's looking at you. It's just line, receivers. It's just get the play out there. They go. We break it. I mean, if they need help, they ask me. But, I mean, it's just a fun moment, that part is. It's like we're going to get this play down. We're going to go drive and score.
0: How about that receiver coming back to the huddle and they, Trey, I got this guy. I beat this guy. You know, between you and the coaching staff, how much, number one, can you change the play at the line? And tell us about your relationship getting plays in and out for, during a series.
1: Yeah, so Van tells me the plays, and they're fine if I change the plays. If I see something, if I see cover zero, cover three, to change the play. I mean, I have free range on that. They trust me, which is great. I mean, Van and Moonen, they know, they trust me. It's just great. And then receivers, like you said, they'll tell me what they want, and then we'll work with them. Van, we'll work with them. And we'll get a play sitting on them like a one-on-one.
0: Well, it's going to be a fun night tomorrow night. Little rivalry game. And, Trey, you've gotten off to a good start. Keep up the good work, my friend. Give Coach Tickner our regards, and good luck tomorrow night.
1: Thank you.
0: That is Trey Anderson, the outstanding junior quarterback for the Berthoud Spartans. This kid's really a good multi-sport athlete and fun when we were out at their training camp just to watch their team, watch the practice, the great organization. And they're off to that 2-1 start. One thing I should have asked Trey is how that bye, if that bye came at the right time. But I think it did for these guys as they take on the Eagles tomorrow. Eagles, a hungry team, somewhat a desperate team. They will bring it all out. And if of course, Finley Lucas there, another one of those outstanding quarterbacks in Thompson School District. He will, I'm sure, be ready for the Spartans. And then, and you know, talking about quarterbacks, that was the Loveland quarterback, Jack Gebhart, was our Walker Mower Athlete of the Month. And did he have a great game? 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And again, thanks to them for our Athletes of the Month. Hey, we're over halfway through September. We'll be naming two more athletes the 1st of October. We'll be right back after these messages.
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10: 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Could pose a risk for active fires and fire crews, so it's something I'll be watching pretty carefully.
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5: 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Well, I'll tell you what, out at Highland High School, Justin Hoffner now has been the head coach for three games. But, of course, he served as his assistant for many seasons. In fact, he was recognized by CHASA last year as an outstanding for an outstanding assistant coaching award. And let's get to that Clearwater Products. They host the Ray Eagles tomorrow night. Coach Hoffner, how are you, man?
12: Good, Coach. How are you today?
5: Good. Hey, you're three games into your first season as head coach. What's that experience been like compared to being the assistant for years?
12: Oh, it's been a good experience. Got a good staff surrounding me and returning players. So it's been a pretty smooth transition. We're just trying to work through some new systems and new guys and adapting.
5: Well, you always, whenever you take over as a head coach, you always put your stamp. There's something different that you're going to add to that, whether it's a scheme or the locker room. What's one or two things that you've been really focusing and emphasizing to the Huskies?
12: Just integrity. And how we represent ourselves both on the field and in the classroom and in the community and making sure we take pride in where we're from and how that is perceived.
5: What's been your biggest challenge, Coach, this year with your squad? You lost a very experienced group of seniors last year. What's been the biggest obstacle?
12: We're in a new cycle for a schedule, so new opponents.
5: Yeah.
12: Scouting them and getting that stuff early in the season, as well as we're a little banged up front and working through some depth and trying to figure out where we got some guys that can step up and help, replace some starters.
5: In a small school, boy, injuries can be such a factor, Coach. And I know you guys have a lot of guys playing both ways, but give us some insight on some of the young guys that are into that varsity role right now and helping this team achieve success.
12: Yeah, we got some good young guys. Right now we got a freshman going to start on the offensive line, John Chase. Great young man, working really hard and giving his best and giving us a good opportunity to be successful up front. And we got other guys like Caden Jackson is stepping in at linebacker this year that's done a great job as a junior and really helping us out a lot there.
5: Absolutely. Man, you went on the road. You beat Bennett 7-3. DC gave you some fits. What'd you learn from Denver Christian after that loss, Coacher?
12: I think the guys learned a lot. We've got to come out earlier, and we need to have more explosiveness on our offense in the first half. We've gotten by the prior weeks with being able to come back and finish strong, but we've got to come out a little bit quicker and have a little more momentum and not be putting ourselves in situations all the time that we got to come back from.
5: Side note, Coach, I'm always rooting for you, but Coach McGatlin from Denver Christian is a former player of mine.
12: Yeah, no, he's done a great job with that program, turning them around in just the last year. They're very well coached. They were very well disciplined in how they executed things. You can tell that comes from him.
5: Well, I'll tell you what. Yeah, he was one of my basketball players at Green Mountain High School. His dad, Don, and I shared the same office for 24 years. So I know the McGatton family well. But could you have started the season out more dramatic than that overtime win? And again, would you learn from that game, defeating Byers in overtime?
12: We learned a lot about adversity, and I think that's been the big lesson for the boys is just that when you face adversity, how you respond, and I was really proud of them for that. We had some mistakes early and got behind, and, they just kept their head up, and we came out of halftime, made a few adjustments, got right back in the game, and in that fourth quarter, you could just tell by looking at them in the eye that they knew we had, had it in us to come back and win that game, and they did, and they finished strong, and, it was a great way to win the first game.
5: Hey, your senior quarterback, Jason Batka, already throwing for 310 yards, 2 touchdowns. Talk about his quarterback play, Coacher.
12: Yeah, he's a really smart, methodical quarterback, has a good arm, good pocket presence, can really push the ball down the field when he needs to.
5: And, of course, the receiving and the rushing yard. It looks to me like you've been fairly balanced. Talk about the attack offensively and going into the Ray game, what these first three games have told you about your offense.
12: Yeah, we're learning a lot. And in different situations, different guys have an opportunity to step up with different running styles and how we need to go about that. We've seen a lot of different fronts over those first three games, from an even front to an odd front to a Bennett bringing the house almost every other defensive play. So, you got to make adjustments and set yourself up to be successful on that. So we've been pretty diverse in our running game and who we're going with as well as the passing game. Our strength is definitely get the ball into space into some of our best athletes' hands and try to let them make a play.
5: Talk about the play at Wyatt ends, Coach.
12: Yeah, he's been a great tight end. Good long arms, lots of reach, great hands, works hard to get open, and when he does, he can create some pretty big explosive plays.
5: Hey, you know, I know we spoke at training camp, but I always like coaches to be able to share things about their staff. And I know you have some new faces on your staff. Talk about your assistant coaches a little bit, Coach. And, you know, they put in so much time. Let's give them a shout-out, man.
12: Yeah, there's a lot of time put in. You know, so much of our staff is outside of the – you know, guys that work in the school traditionally and things like that, which we're trying to bring the best football IQ and knowledge, you know, to the team and help them with that. But, you know, Coach Arthur does a great job and on the offensive side and Coach Chase as well. But we got guys like Coach Martinez that, you know, he primarily focuses on the JV, but he brings a ton of energy every day and really invests a lot of time in those younger guys, which makes our whole team a lot better. You know, the scout teams always look sharp, give us a good look, and we got guys working really hard and a lot of other coaches stepping up and helping us get better.
5: You know, Coach, and you mentioned it a little earlier in our visit here, but talk about the new schedule and talk about just how, you know, that takes time to adjust and the scouting becomes so important. Talk about that from your point of view.
12: Yeah, you know, with the new conference and alignment and stuff, I mean, we got a really good, solid, tough conference with Ray, Holyoke, Yuma, Wiggins, Platte Valley, you know, and those kind of powerhouse schools that are in that. We'll have a little bit of time to prepare for them. But, you know, your non-conference teams are mainly new teams, and you don't get a chance to scout them or go back and look at past history. And, you know, you play a team week two, and they got – play a kind of an easy game week one. You don't get much of a look at guys, so the scouting's a challenge early, but it gets a little bit better every week, and you get a chance to get more film and more time to study, and this week's been key with that. You know, Coach Kramer out there at Ray is a phenomenal historical program, and he has a good staff and a great plan for everything, and their record does not indicate how good of a team that is.
5: Well, I know, boy, that you just said it. They're going to be a hungry team, and I know you've been preaching that to your guys. And just, you know, interesting schedule because, and I'm not trying to get you not looking past Ray. I know that by any means. But then a little new team to 11-man football that you'll be seeing next week that we'll focus on, and that's Dayspring Christian Academy.
12: Yeah, no, looking forward to that. Coach Mont is – I really look up to that guy as far as a coach and his mad science of things he comes up with. But looking forward to that one. We got to get folks on Ray first, but definitely looking forward to playing Dayspring in a couple weeks.
5: Yeah, I know you do. How difficult – have you ever experienced anything but 11-man football?
12: No, sir.
5: No. So I, you know, or have I, and I'm just wondering in, for Coach Mont, just the adjustments that need to be made, you know, from going 8-man football to 11-man football, this year, a lot of interesting and stuff. And that just makes your league even all the more interesting because they've had great success, obviously at the 8-man level and now, moving up to 11. Hey, tell our audience it's always fun coming out to a Friday night game. And with the Ray Eagles coming in, just what people should expect coming to the game tomorrow night.
12: Oh, just a really good, intense football game. I mean, I think it's going to be a hard fight. Chance of rain. So there's a lot of variables we're not sure of until probably game time that could have a big effect on the game. But it'll be great football. We got two teams that have a lot to prove for their season and where they're going to go in the future with this. So it's going to be a great game.
5: You know, it will be a great game. And, Coach, you say chance of rain. You know, we've had that chance of rain all summer long. We just haven't had much of it.
12: That's right.
5: It's just like things happen. Come Friday night, yes, there does seem to have that chance of rain throughout the state. So I know all the schools with grass fields are hoping that doesn't happen, that it happens afterwards. And likewise, we hope that comes in after your game. But for our audience, if you have not been to a high school game at Ault at Highland High School, you owe it to yourself simply to get there. It's a great experience, not only, of course, the game, the crowd, the concession stand, everything that goes into a game at Highland High School. It's very, very special. So Coach, name one thing, if you can, that now that you're a head coach that you go, man, I didn't see that coming.
12: Oh, I would say it's probably just trying to think of your depth at all positions. You know, when you're just the defensive coordinator, you're really focused on that, you know, but you got guys that you're trying to look at, you know, can they be two-way players or keep them one-way type of guys? And then you lose a really good one, and it's trying to look at that and find the depth and keep everybody positive that that next man up is going to be successful.
5: And you have a lot of two-way players, Coacher. You know, how do you try to keep them somewhat fresh so they are ready to go that fourth quarter as well?
12: You know, we try to give opportunities where we think we can get a guy a few plays off or even a series off on one side of the ball or the other, and the coaches strategize that a lot during the week of, Here's a chance where we can get a guy off the field and catch him a breather, and this guy can step in this situation and still hold the line for us. So we work hard on that all week. And then we really work on conditioning and, you know, through the practice. But we try to have pretty short but intense practices so that the guys are physically and mentally in shape to be able to go all four quarters.
5: Absolutely. And they're in that routine now, game number four. And it should be a great one. Coach, thanks so much for joining us on Coach Speak today. Good luck tomorrow. Go get the Eagles, and we'll be talking to you down the stretch.
12: Yes, sir. Thank you.
5: All right. Justin Hoffmeyer, the first-year head coach of the Highland Huskies. And it's always a change when you be from being an assistant coach to head coach. But here's a guy that's been through the mill out there with several coaches, and he now takes over that head job, and new league, new non-league games. And again, he was recognized last year as an outstanding coach by Chess, and congratulate him on that. But hey, let's take a break, and we're going to go over some of the maybe surprises last night on the field and on the court in our girls' sports.
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13: I'm Channel 2 Pinpoint Weather meteorologist Alden German. Overnight Thursday, we'll see mostly cloudy skies and drying conditions. Friday will start dry, afternoon highs in the middle 80s with spotty storms expected in the afternoon. More showers expected on Saturday.
14: 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I'm John Thayer. The Colorado Buffaloes are on the road this week as the Buffs play at Northwestern. Colorado is off to a 2-0 start to the season, while Northwestern won its only game so far this year. Colorado State is back at Canvas Stadium on Saturday night as the Rams play host to number 11 BYU. The Cougars and the Rams are both 2-0 on the year. Northern Colorado is searching for its first win of the season. The Bears will host Northeastern State under the lights Saturday night at Nottingham Field. The Bears are 0-3, while Northeastern State is 3-0. The Rockies dropped a game yesterday to the Padres 9-4, just four hits for Colorado. The Rockies and Padres back at Coors Field this afternoon. 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I'm John Thayer on Northern Colorado's voice, 103.1, 1310 KFKA, and 1310KFKA.com.
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6: It's been a crazy week. 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
1: 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KFKA for Coach Speak with Hall of Fame high school basketball coach Bruce Dick.
17: Football season is here, and KFKA has questions.
18: Shotgun snap, bow to the end zone. Ball is caught. That is a great catch by Cortland Sutton. Denver touchdown.
17: Can the defense continue to dominate?
19: But because it's defense, and nationally we hate defense because fans hate defense, we are saying, oh, it's not sustainable. You can't do that. Well, for 2 years in a row, you're talking about one of the elite defenses in the NFL, so don't tell me it's not sustainable, because it sure seems like it right now.
17: Will this be a breakthrough year for Bo Nix?
15: I think the key to this Denver Broncos offense and that next step for Bo Nix and the Denver Broncos is Jalen Waddle. I think it's going to be a breakout year for Bo Nix.
17: Will the Broncos make it to the playoffs again?
18: Allen pumps once, loads it up, home run ball down the middle of the field. Ball's intercepted. P.J. Lock with the interception. Down the east sideline he goes, and the Broncos have it at their own 40.
17: Broncos games and talk are on Northern Colorado's voice, 103.1 and 1310, KFKA.
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0: 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They are open Monday through Saturday from 7 to 9, and they are open Sundays from 8 to 8. Eaton A&W, good food and good time. So I want to take, got a text asking about high school volleyball. Well, let's just go through some of the scores. And yeah, I know what this text is referring to, as we're going to get to one of those upsets last night. But Timnath took care of the Lampkins. The Cubs having a nice year. They are 3-1. And of course, Resurrection Christian, they are currently ranked number 2 in 3A. No trouble as they travel to Stargate, and they sweep Stargate 3-0. Mullen, big win over Smoky Hill 3-0. And Eagle out on the Western Slope, they take care of Rifle 3-2. Well, right over in Fort Collins was a big, I would say, somewhat of an upset based on recent year activity. But Coach Matt Duran's Lobos from Rocky Mountain, they defeat Fossil Ridge 3-1, and that is a big win. Rocky Mountain, they've cracked that top 10 in 5A volleyball, and it's been a while since they have been there, but congratulations to the Lobos. Another on the text line, explain the rankings. Well, this year, Chassa has gone strictly to a Max Preps ranking system where, yes, it is all computerized on teams and schedules and how...
1: Please tell me it's not the BCS computer.
0: And how teams are graded, basically. But a lot of... It takes a while for this to make any sense, I think, almost toward the end of the season. But let's just talk 5A football because, yeah, we have a couple northern teams right in the mix of things. But number one, of course, no surprise here, Cherry Creek. They play a terrific schedule. They are 3-0. Grandview has followed. They are 3-0. Grand Junction. Usually when a Western Slope team is, you know, undefeated, in recent years they come over and play some of the metro teams, it doesn't fare well for them, but they are 3-0. Thunder Ridge out of the Continental is 3-0. All the football teams have their different leagues, so that's generally speaking when I say Continental out in that area. Eagle Crest, number 5. Cherry Creek Trail, number 6. Now, let's get to number 7. The Fort Collins Lampkins, they are 3-0, had a nice, impressive opening season win against Columbine. They go and crush Rock Canyon as well. Tomorrow night, they play the Erie Tigers. Erie has been a very good team lately. They are 0-3 entering tonight, but take a look at their schedule. The Tigers, they played out-of-state team Spruce Creek, lost 14-10. Then they played number 5 ranked Eagle Crest and lost 17-14. Another one-score game. And then Broomfield got the best of them. We'll talk about Broomfield's ranking here in a little bit, but they have played a really tough schedule with Spruce Creek, Eagle Crest, Broomfield. They are 0-3, and now they travel. They will host the Lampkins, who are 3-0. We'll keep our eyes on that. I believe that's tomorrow, tomorrow night as well. Yes, that is a 7 p.m. game at Erie. So I know on our broadcast, we'll be over at District 6 Stadium with Greeley West and Roosevelt. That's one of those scores we'll be really paying close attention to when a 3-0 team goes to a very hungry 0-3 team. Mountain Vista, they are number 8. Valor Christian, here's where Max Preps doesn't make any sense. They are number 9, much better than a number 9 team. And Ralston Valley as well, much better than a number 10 team. But because of the one loss they've had to superior competition, that loss still is resulting in a lower ranking. Well, let's just check out some of the northern teams. Fairview is 13. They are 2-1. And as we go down, Erie, they are ranked 26, being 0-3, ahead of Rocky Mountain, who has won a game. Rocky Mountain is number 28, and Fossil Ridge, not the start that Fossil Ridge wanted. They are 1-2, and they are currently ranked number 31. They're going to have to do some work to stay in contention for a playoff berth come playoff time. Well, let's just go right down to 4A football. We talked about Broomfield. Yeah, they're number 1. So that one of the losses Erie has had is to Broomfield. They are 3-0, off to a terrific start. Bear Creek, number 3. They are they fall after Air Academy. Bear Creek, we've heard that score a couple weeks ago as they took care of the Greeley West Spartans and in a lopsided victory. So very tough team with Bear Creek. Lutheran, that's played so many different divisions the past few years, they are 4A football this year. They are number 5, right behind number 4, Ponderosa. And of course, the team we've been keeping up here in the north, Loveland, the Red Wolves, they are number 9, 3-0. Probably kind of where the Red Wolves should be right now. I think that's a fairly fair ranking based on, you know, their schedule. But boy, are they explosive. Of course, they are led by our Walker Mower Athlete of the Month, Jack Gebhardt. Number 10, Monarch, or number 13, Monarch. They took care of Fossil Ridge last week, had a big lead. The Sabercats rallied back, but just short. Tomorrow night's game with Roosevelt and Greeley West, the Rough Riders, they are number 16. They lost that opening game to Meade and have rallied ever since. And, of course, we had Coach Lane Wassinger on the air talking about his team. A lot of replacements, but, boy, these guys have simply reloaded. Roosevelt tomorrow night will visit now number 24, Greeley West. Greeley West is 2-1 for the year, ranked number 24 in 4A football. A win for the Spartans tomorrow night would just simply accelerate their ranking. And, of course, the Rough Riders, they have other things in mind as they want to continue to be dominant as well in their classification, now moving up to 4A. The Rough Riders haven't skipped a beat. And then in 3A, we're going to have the number 5 team coach Jason Klatt on the air tomorrow to talk about his Meade Mavericks. But they are number 5. But the team we want to pay special attention to, number 2, Timnath. After their impressive win over Wellington last week. And you got to remember, Wellington is just a, not just, but they are a 2A team, one of the finer programs in the state of Colorado. They play Strasburg tomorrow. Look for the Wellington Eagles to get very healthy against Strasburg as they will play at home tomorrow night. Holy Family, always a tough out. They are ranked number 6 in 3A, and then Berthoud. As we talk to Trey Anderson, his Spartans are number 11. It is time to take a break before we wrap up Coach Speak. We will be back after these messages.

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11: Shotgun snap, Bo to the end zone. Ball is caught. That is a great catch by Courtland Sutton. Denver touchdown.
10: Can the defense continue to dominate?
12: But because it's defense, and nationally we hate defense because fans hate defense, we are saying, oh, it's not sustainable. You can't do that. Well, for 2 years in a row, you're talking about one of the elite defenses in the NFL, so don't tell me it's not sustainable. Because it sure seems like it right now.
10: Will this be a breakthrough year for Bo Nix?
7: I think the key to this Denver Broncos offense and that next step for Bo Nix and the Denver Broncos is Jalen Waddle. I think it's going to be a breakout year for Bo Nix.
10: Will the Broncos make it to the playoffs again?
11: Allen pumps once, loads it up, home run ball down the middle of the field. Ball's intercepted. P.J. Locke with the interception. Down the east sideline he goes, and the Broncos have it at their own 40.
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13: Welcome back to Coach Speak as we wrap up today's show. Yeah, we will get more of those rankings. Yes, I don't want to forget about our University Bulldogs right here in Greeley. They are number 4 in 2A, and of course they've been off to that fabulous 3-0 start today. Hey, want to thank Berthoud Spartans quarterback Trey Anderson. This kid can really wing it, for being on the show today, and of course catching up also with Justin Hoffner the first-year head coach of the Highland Huskies. Well, the Bronco talk will continue. They'll get healthy against Jacksonville. Make today your masterpiece. We love you, Northern Colorado.
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17: Middle East due to the war with Iran. ABC News obtaining images showing destroyed planes and other assets. ABC's Mary Bruce has details.
18: One American service member who served in this war telling us the American people are unaware of the extent of the damage that American bases are taking in. It's being kept a secret, and we're acting like it's no big deal. But you know, there are drone strikes and ballistic missile strikes actively landing on bases every day.
17: Residents in a rural area of northern Michigan being told to shelter in place following a plane crash earlier today. There are unconfirmed reports the pilot ejected before the aircraft went down. In Los Angeles, the NTSB reviewing evidence from the deadly news helicopter crash that killed all on board along with a person on the ground. That chopper was covering a bus and SUV crash that killed two people. The driver of the SUV has been charged. This is ABC News.
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20: I'm Channel 2 Pinpoint Weather meteorologist Alden German. Overnight Thursday, we'll see mostly cloudy skies and drying conditions. Friday will start dry, afternoon highs in the middle 80s with spotty storms expected in the afternoon. More showers expected on Saturday.
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12: 34-20. That's what you need to remember. That was the score last year between Jacksonville and Denver. And the Jags win. Will history repeat itself? Let's start turning the page for Broncos Jags week. More on Colorado State and BYU, the highest ranked opponent to ever visit Canvas Stadium, coming to town. Take on the Colorado State Rams. We'll have Kevin Lytle join us in about 20 minutes to talk about that. Top stories of the day. Ooh, we got some doozies. And of course, Michael, trying to get back to 500. Mr. Thursday night, back at it. It's going to be a big one. The whole show starts right now.

0: blood between Liam Cohen and Sean Payton. You remember, before this game last year, between Denver and Jacksonville, Denver, of course, and Jacksonville heated up in a big way. But Denver was rolling too. And Sean Payton, you know, the last loss they had, they lost to the Los Angeles Chargers on September 21st. And then after that, they were winning like crazy. They were 1-2 at that point. So for those of you that are trying to look at the glass half full, Denver was 1-2 to start the season. They won a close game against Tennessee and then lost the next two in close games to Indianapolis and Los Angeles. Then they went on to win, what, like 11 straight? But then they met the Jacksonville Jaguars, and that stopped the streak. That delivered the Broncos their third loss of the season. And it was Sean Payton that kind of did a little, I don't know, delivered a little stray bullet to Jacksonville, saying they were a small market team. And Liam Cohen kind of fired, hey, who would have thought a little small market team like us would go into Denver and win that game? But Liam Cohen was asked about that, and he said, no, they're good. They've talked during the off-season meetings and all that, so they're good. But you know that Jacksonville looks at this, and they look at Sean Payton, and that's still something that's there. And if we're looking at this game, this was part of why I freaked out when we got the schedule release, Mike. This is certainly one of those, and I think I did pick the Broncos to lose this game originally. Now, picks are on Friday. We've got new information. I take in new information, and I present it in a logical way. Gut tells me that Jacksonville wins. But there is that part of me that thinks that last week, I am doing the, what did we get, Travis, the new guy that was texting us yesterday talking about, it's the first week. There is a part of me that thinks that's an imposter that we saw Monday night. That's not the real Denver Broncos, right? They're not going to miss that many tackles again. You're surely going to figure out that you need to run the ball 4 years into Sean Payton's tenure as a Denver Broncos head coach. Well, Mike, last year, can you take a guess? So I'm making a big deal about the 11 carries between J.K. Dobbins and R.J. Harvey, who is questionable, by the way. R.J. Harvey questionable for this game. Can you take a guess how many carries tailbacks had in this game last year?
1: I'm going to say 17.
0: Well, there were 17 carries. You're correct on that. Bo ran it four times for 11 yards. Marvin Mims got one of their little reverse things that they do. And J.K. Dobbins was not in this game. This was well into him being knocked out for the season. 11 carries.
1: So we're not learning from our
0: 12.
1: Mistakes.
0: 12. 12 carries, my bad. R.J. Harvey had 7 carries for 50 yards. And Jaleel McLaughlin had 5 carries for 37 yards. This game was a close game at the half. It was 17-10 Jacksonville. And then, of course, by that, you know, third quarter, Jacksonville scored 14 to Denver 7. And we had field goals in the fourth. It was 34-20. But again, I mean, you could randomly pick a game from last year. And odds are, if you randomly select a game, you're going to see a similar stat line with the running backs. What is it about Sean Payton and now Davis Webb that just refuse to change? Now, this was a very good football team last year. They made it to the AFC Championship. Their quarterback goes down. He's not playing in that game. We all know the story. But I think we all believe that the Broncos could have been a much better team offensively, even with the same record. Maybe they still win the same amount of games, whatever, but they just do it in a different way. But we all said, like, you can't just rely on this defense being epic every week.
1: I mean, that happened under the Tebow era.
0: Certainly, if they struggle, then the offense will pick them up. Now, this is one of those rare games for Denver where there was no fourth quarter magic last year. Denver was fine after that. They went on to beat Kansas City without Patrick Mahomes 20-13. And then they beat the Chargers 19-3 to finish the season with a 14-3 record. And then they, of course, followed that up. They get the first round bye. They beat Buffalo in overtime Buffalo plays tonight, by the way. That's going to be a fun one. And so things were, like, good, but when we talked about this team, we still said they had issues. And that's because they refused to run the ball. And Bo was kind of sleepy for 75% of most of the games. Now, in this game in particular, he was pretty good. But he threw it 47 times. This is why when Cowherd's talking about that quarterbacks ratings over quarterbacks on teams that win over whatever it was, 13, 14 games, have above 100 rating, Bo was not one of those guys. Part of it was because he threw the ball so much. He threw it nearly 50 times in this game against Jacksonville. I am telling you right now, if Denver does not change their ways, if you see another 15 or below carry game between tailbacks, and you continue to see that, this team will not only not return to the AFC Championship, they won't make the playoffs, Mike. That's a reality that you have to face if this coaching staff is not willing to change. I had someone ask me last night. They said, hey, I have J.K. Dobbins in my starting lineup. Do you think the Broncos will... I'm trying to find it. Do you think Sean Payton will finally order Davis Webb and himself to commit to the run game? Now, most of the time I would say, yeah, dude, like, Sean Payton pays attention to the media. He does. And that sometimes affects coaches. When you just hear nonstop, you're not running the ball. You have a head coach that has to write it on a playbook, on a play sheet, to run the damn ball. Most of the time I would say, yeah, he's going to hear all the outside noise. He's going to learn from the error of his ways, and they will commit to the run game. So I would suggest to that listener, I'd start J.K. Dobbins. But this is 4 years in. And you see the exact same thing. The only difference was your defense wasn't lights out. The defense hid a lot of those issues from the national audience that was paying attention, the national media that, I'm sorry, but they did talk about the Broncos a lot. There was a lot of hype surrounding the Broncos this season. And that covered up. I mean, it was, oh, wow, they won 14 games. They're in the AFC Championship. National media wasn't talking about the fact that Sean Payton and company did not run the ball, did not commit to that. And that if they didn't do that, eventually you're going to get caught, because a defense can be great, but they are going to slip. You cannot ask a defense to be perfect and wait on Bo Nick's magic in the fourth quarter. You mentioned it. Very similar setup to 2000. Bo Nick's magic in the fourth quarter. You mentioned it. Very similar setup to 2011. When Tim Tebow was the quarterback.

0: weird things that happen in those games. I've outlined those before. Strange stuff happened. And that felt a lot like what we saw last year. If you don't change, if you don't commit early, I'm talking first quarter, I want to see the J.K. Dobbins, and whether it's R.J. Harvey or give a shot to Jonah Coleman. Only reason I say whether it's R.J. Harvey is because he's listed as questionable. I don't think he participated in practice yesterday. I think he'll be fine. I think he'll play. But I need to see this number elevated. I need to see J.K. Dobbins well into the teens of carries. And whoever that is, R.J. Harvey, who actually had more snaps than J.K. Not as many runs, but he was involved in more plays. That number's got to go up. And then, you know, I'm not necessarily pressing the panic button today on an 0-1 start and a terrible start, terrible game on Monday Night Football that we're still reeling from. But if I see the same stat line, win or lose, even a win, if I see the same stat line, I'm going to tell you the same thing on Monday. I'm going to say this team is not going to be a playoff team, even if they beat Jacksonville. Because eventually, the tape is out, or it's already out on Bo Nix. It's going to be, hey, let's put pressure on the guy. Let's find a way to get to him and close off his first progression. Because he was staring down receivers on Monday. That's another thing. I know Bo's getting a lot of criticism this week, and rightfully so. The defense is getting a lot of criticism, but my goodness, they saved you so much last season. Do they get somewhat of a pass? Because I don't think you're going to see any professional team tackle that badly ever again.
1: That same thing has happened against the Jets before, when the Jets ran all over them, and against the Dolphins. They just had a bad week. But the thing is, they were both overall good defenses. So this can be fixed. The issue is more on the offense.
0: The issue is on the offense, and it can be fixed. And we had texters yesterday saying things like, hey, you know, are they scared to run the ball? Can they not run the ball? I think they can. We just didn't see it. J.K. Dobbins was fine. He had a nice 17-yard run. More of that. Of his 8 carries, one of them was a 17-yard run. You have to get them more involved in finding a rhythm in this game. People like to knock R.J. Harvey and say, well, his running back vision wasn't very good. What makes a running back better, typically, is more reps. Is more carries where they're starting to get into a flow. Giving them 3 carries, giving your bell cow running back 8 carries, it's unacceptable. From a championship caliber team that expects to go to the Super Bowl this year, that is 100% the expectations in Denver. They believe they are a Super Bowl team. For a potential Super Bowl team to just ignore the run game, when to me, you have a really good offensive line. They didn't show up Monday night. They weren't that bad in the run. They were bad in pass protection. And you have good running backs. And you drafted a good running back. Sean Payton was so high on Jonah Coleman in the preseason, saying we don't need to see that much of this guy because we know. Then where was he? Not to mention J.K. and R.J. barely had any work. And J.K.'s blocking was not great, but nobody's was. But you draft a guy that you're high on that you say we don't need to see him, even as a rookie, that much in the preseason, and he doesn't get one look? He doesn't get one carry in this game? He was in the game. He had a couple of plays, but nothing? I said it yesterday, and I'll say it again, it's irresponsible, and you're going to get smacked in the mouth again if you don't change quickly. People are freaking out, saying Sean Payton needs to take back over play calling. That is the wrong take, because that game was exactly like a Sean Payton game.
1: It was almost as if Sean Payton was calling the plays himself.
0: Nothing about Davis Webb. I'm not going to sit here and say it was on Davis Webb. I didn't like the 3rd-and-1 shotgun call, empty backfield. That was dumb. But I've seen Sean Payton do that kind of stuff for 3 years now. And luckily, they have built a defense that is championship caliber. I don't know where, we throw this term around a lot, offensive mastermind, offensive genius. Sean Payton wears that hat. Since he's been a head coach of the Broncos, without looking at any of the history of the Saints, have we seen that?

0: Have we seen masterful offense from Sean Payton? No. Many believe that you had Drew Brees in New Orleans. That made everything look amazing. You have a Hall of Fame quarterback. It's rare. And you have a Hall of Fame quarterback for your during your time in New Orleans. You don't have that right now. So all this talk about just how good Sean Payton is and, oh, he needs to take over play calling because Davis Webb, that ain't it. This is what we've seen for three seasons, now going on four, whether it was Russell Wilson or Bo Nix. Now, things got better. I've given Sean Payton, certainly I've given him credit, a lot of credit for turning this thing around, for hiring Vance Joseph. That's a big part of a head coach's job is hiring the right people. That was gutsy to bring in a previously fired head coach of the Denver Broncos to run your defense. That was gutsy. And it didn't look good for a moment. You go back to that Miami Dolphins game a few years ago, it did not look good. But it got better. It got a lot better. But that whole idea of Vance Joseph becoming a head coach, things got to change quickly for this defense. So, a lot to unpack. Jacksonville, that's a good football team, Mike. You know, they smoked a bad Cleveland Browns team. They won 34-10 last week. Trevor Lawrence threw up four touchdowns. He doesn't get a lot of talk as being an elite type of quarterback, but last year was elite. And he's well on his way to putting himself in that conversation with the Josh Allens, with the Patrick Mahomes, with the Lamar Jacksons. He's got to keep doing it, of course, but 245 yards, four touchdowns, and a QBR of 93.4. He's making the right decisions.
1: I'd say he's an epic quarterback. I think last week was probably more about the Browns being a dumpster fire. We'll see what happens this week when the Broncos beat them.
0: Now, you just go there, and I get that because that's just your weird little thing. But I beg of you, give me one reason. They got beat up pretty good last year by Jacksonville. And Jacksonville looks like a contender right now, and the Broncos look like a pretender. And you're saying, I know you said this on Wednesday, or what is today? Thursday. Yesterday was Wednesday, Michael. I know you said, well, they're going to run the ball. Based on what information would lead you to come to that conclusion?
1: I'm hoping one of the running backs like approaches the coaches and say, what am I doing wrong? Am I doing something wrong? Why are we
0: not?
1: Yeah,
0: you're not a quarterback. Talk to me when you're a quarterback. Then I'll run the ball, which doesn't make any sense. There's something in his brain, man, that's just keeping him from doing it. And I can't remember how many conversations I had last year with Broncos insider Benjamin Albright every Friday before a big game. When will it get through his head? They were winning. All was good. But when will it get through his head to run the ball? And Albright said, I don't think it will. He has to look himself in the mirror and change things quickly, because I'm telling you right now, the Cowherd stuff is not just noise. That's real. Sean Payton knows Colin Cowherd. And Cowherd, after 1 week, is saying Bo Nix is in serious trouble. Serious. He's in a contract kind of year. 24 minutes after the hour. Let's take a quick break here. More Broncos Jags talk. BYU coming to town to take on the Colorado State Rams. Number 11. Here it is, man. It's right in front of you, Colorado State. Everything we've talked about, the sleeping giant in Fort Collins. You beat BYU. You are on. You are literally on a playoff road. Easier said than done, though. Let's talk about it. Keep it here on the whole show. We'll be right back.
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14: The risk of gusty showers and storms today will be isolated once again, mainly confined to the mountains and adjacent foothills with daytime heating, so they will be terrain driven. 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

0: That place is going to be rocking this weekend. Canvas Stadium. This song will probably be playing, Mike. Everybody plays this song at college football games now.
1: Yeah, even bands. Like, if they're not playing it over the PA,
0: yeah.
1: The band is playing it.
0: Canvas Stadium, man. This is the dream. This is what they've wanted from the beginning. And, Michael, I went to that first game at Canvas Stadium. Oregon State came to town. And I remember being there thinking, this is it. This is what it's all about. And they won that game. Mike Bobo and company. And then things got bad. And I remember fending off the jackals that came out. It's, oh, so much for that new stadium. They're not winning. I'm like, dude, that's not how it works. You don't just build a new stadium and then, bam, you're a good football team. It takes time. Recruiting efforts. College football has changed a lot since then. Now I can't use that as an excuse. It certainly didn't work out for Steve Addazio. It didn't work out for Jay Norvell. I keep hearing anybody, and it's not like CSU dominates national media, although they're getting a little more looks and glances because of Jim Mora. But I keep hearing the sleeping giant thing, that Fort Collins is a sleeping giant. They have the facility. It's a beautiful area. Northern Colorado is growing so much. And yet, since they opened that stadium, we've gone through three head coaches, Mike. That's been, what, about 10 years since that stadium opened up? And you've gone through three head coaches, which means you have not even come close to achieving your goals. BYU coming to town this weekend. That's number 11 in the country. I'm not saying expectation should be that CSU wins, but I think expectations are that they can make it interesting. Let's see what Kevin Lytle thinks from the Coloradoan coming up next. But first, let's get the latest on the local Sports Flash.
2: 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I'm John Thayer. A new week in the NFL gets underway tonight when the Buffalo Bills play host to the Detroit Lions. The Lions and the Bills are both 1-0 on the season. Denver Broncos preparing for their home opener on Sunday afternoon. The Broncos will host Jacksonville. Jaguars come into the matchup 1-0, while the Broncos off to an 0-1 start. Colorado Rockies fell yesterday at home as they lost to the Padres 9-3. Four hits for the Rockies in the loss. Colorado is 56-96. The Rockies and the Padres are back at Coors Field this afternoon. Tanner Gordon will get the start for Colorado. He is 1-4 with an ERA above 5.5. 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
0: BYU coming to town. Number 11. BYU Cougars going up against the 2-0 Colorado State Rams. Joining us now, thanks to our friends at Crazy Carl's Pizza, the Kevin Lytle with us now. Kevin, what a big opportunity for the Rams this weekend, my friend.
15: Yeah, big time. This is a huge showcase, really. I mean, you get, you know, obviously a top 15 team, both teams 2-0, CSU playing well, national TV, primetime audience. I mean, it's just everything, you know, you can ask for, I guess, if you're CSU to have a chance to make a mark on a national stage.
0: Now, Kevin, this is the highest ranked team. Now, Canvas hasn't been around that long, but the highest ranked team to ever pay a visit to Canvas Stadium?
15: Yep. Canvas opened 2017. The next closest Utah State was 13 or 14 in 2018. And not to belittle Utah State, that squad, that was quite good, but I think this is probably a pretty clear level up from that team. So, yeah, it's not the highest ever visit Fort Collins, period, because Hughes had some pretty highly ranked teams, but certainly the highest in a long, long time.
0: These are the games you dream of, right? This was the plan. This was the dream when you create Canvas Stadium, when you put that stadium up on campus and all that. But, man, Kevin, I was mentioning this before we got you on the show. 10 years ago, Canvas Stadium opened up, and since then we've gone through three head coaches, meaning it's been a pretty rough go since you – even though it started off great, you beat Oregon State first game. Since then we've moved on from three head coaches. It's been a tough situation for Colorado State.
15: Yeah, definitely. I think there's no doubt that the on-field product hasn't, you know, met the hope that CSU had when building this, but no time to fix it like the present, right? I mean, I feel like all the time I'm saying, well, this is the most important time to win, and it always is. It's super early, but it appears CSU's in a better direction now than they have been in a while. But yeah, these are the moments that they were hoping for when they built this.
0: How do you think, now you communicate with a lot of Rams faithful, a lot of fans out there, Kevin. What's the belief right now about this game?
15: I think most people are realistic. It's obviously a huge task. I mean, it's a team that was 2-10 last year going through a rebuild, going against one of the most money-rich programs in college football in BYU. So it's, it's not really a like for like. This isn't, you know, the CSU and BYU of the 90s when they were maybe on a little bit more equal footing. So I think there's some realism of, hey, you know, losing doesn't mean, you know, this is a mirage of a start to the season. I think more it's hope that CSU can actually attack this game and cause some problems and do that. Like, yeah, of course, if, you know, fans are hopeful, always hopeful for a big upset, big win, you know, the why not us moment. But I think realistically, they just want to see hope and belief. And that in the, you know, I'm not a big moral victory guy, but I think it's fair to say that there's a way that in a defeat, some more belief can be built in this program or in this team specifically.
0: No question. I mean, if this is a fourth quarter game, and CSU's down by a touchdown, there's a chance where they could even win it. This is that would be considered, and like you said, the moral victory thing is tough, but to be in this game would be absolutely huge. Talk to me about BYU. Just, you know, obviously Bachmeier, what did his brother played for Boise State, Kevin. So we saw him a few times. This is a good football team that beat another good football team last week in Arizona, 28-17.
15: Yeah, exactly. They've, you know, a lot of times P4 teams the first couple of weeks, they kind of play some cupcakes, but not the case for BYU coming off that Arizona game. You know, that's a pretty good team. So, yeah, they're going to be very good. You know, Jim Mora, a couple of times talking to him this week, he kind of starts listing the challenges of that offense, and he pretty much lists every single player. He even yesterday, as he was going through him, sort of chuckled, he said, yeah, you know, there's a lot, you know, a lot to focus on for sure. But they, you know, they look like what a college football playoff team should look like. And yeah, it, you know, there are a lot of weapons, but of course it all starts with quarterback and Bear Bachmeier. Super fascinating. He's a linebacker in every way except for position. Wears number 47. He's like 6'3", 240, super physical player. His name is Bear. He just happens to play quarterback.
0: How much does that help him? You know, being kind of obviously built like that, but just the way, I mean, he has that kind of mindset, that mentality, almost this linebacker, fullback mentality when he's out there.
15: Yeah, well, I thought you were going to say, how much does being named Bear?
0: Oh, well, obviously that's number one.
15: I mean, it's got to be a lot. I'm not named Bear, but I would think it would help a lot. but yeah, I mean, Morris said that yesterday, you know, he'll run, you know, a decent bit, and he tends to always get 3 or 4 yards because it's hard to knock a guy like that backwards. So even if you get him right at the line, you know, big tree fall hard and he'll fall forward. So yeah, he definitely has physical tools that just make it very hard to deal with.
0: Is that the biggest concern on the defensive side? Now, they're a turnover creating machine right now, but we talked about this a little bit on Monday, Kevin. They've given up some yards. On the offensive side, my expectations are high for CSU offensively. But the defensive side, that's where my concern is for this game, where it could get out of hand.
15: Yeah, it's going to be tough. I mean, they have some 6'5 receivers on the outside, really good slot, really good tight end. Jim Moore has been hyping the running back, saying that he thinks he's one of the best in the country. So, yeah, it's a huge test, absolutely. And BYU, you talked about CSU's turnovers. They're tied for first in the nation turnovers force. BYU has not lost the ball this season as far as turning it over. So that's a big test right there. Again, I certainly don't expect CSU to force 4 again because that's not sustainable. But if they can get a couple, that's how you change the game. So, yeah, huge, huge test there. BYU's got to get yards. Like you say, it's with that offense, I mean, I don't care who the defense is. They're going to get some yards. But it's can you win in the red zone and, you know, maybe force a couple field goals? And can you steal a couple possessions with a couple turnovers, something like that? But, yeah, I think that's just going to be huge, huge to see if CSU is able to not stop but somewhat contain the offense.
0: On the offensive side of the ball, Kevin, do you agree with kind of my assessment? I think offensively, again, 2 games in against teams they're supposed to beat, but let's not forget Wyoming traditionally is a pretty good defense, and Wyoming CSU scored a lot of points against them. Do you have that confidence that this offense can go toe to toe with, you know, a lot of good teams in the NCAA?
15: Yeah, I'm kind of with you. I think they can make some plays happen. Again, obviously they're not putting up 58 this week. I feel pretty confident in saying, but I do think they have enough diversity in weapons and speed and skill that I think they can cause some problems. I mean, I saw a quote from BYU defensive coordinator who says he thinks it's a power 4 offense or power 4 roster when he watches CSU on tape. And I think they're going to be aggressive too, you know, not recklessly so, but it's not, you know, I was just writing about, you know, in 2024 when CU came to town and Jay Norvell, you know, kind of, you know, maybe got in his head a little bit and was very meek and cautious. It's not going to be that. I think they're going to attack, and I think they'll be able to make some big plays. It's going to be a lot harder, and I think you're, you know, the risk of negative plays is a lot higher now just because of, you know, the quality of BYU's defense. But, yeah, I have belief that this offense can do a little bit of damage.
0: Kevin Lytle joining us from the Fort Collins, Colorado, and Haas Haney, the legend of Haas Haney. I got to tell you, man, it's so refreshing to have a quarterback. Now, again, two games in, we'll see how this the rest of this thing goes. But even BFN, like, it just didn't seem like even at his height we witnessed anything like we're seeing already with Haas Haney.
15: Yeah, I mean, it's been a super dynamic couple games. You know, I went and pulled a bunch of stats. One that really jumped out to me, CSU's leader in touchdown passes last season finished with 9 touchdown passes, and that was actually Jackson Brousseau. Haas Haney has 9 in 2 games. So obviously that partially speaks to how bad last year was for CSU. But obviously it also speaks to how good Haney has been. We knew he is a dynamic athlete. We obviously saw that on the 75-yard touchdown run. You know, I knew he had a strong arm, but some of the intangibles as far as the poise and composure in leading that offense have been really impressive to watch. So, yeah, I think there is no doubt he has BYU's full attention.
0: All right, last week, I mean, you've been spot on. I got to tell you, man, you've been spot on with most of your predictions and assessments of Colorado State. It's almost like you cover this team. For the playmakers in this game, any predictions for Colorado State offensively? Because it's been proven now they have a lot of hot, nasty speed. At any given moment, one of these guys can break a big one and kind of be the star of the game.
15: You know, it's changed. It was R.J. Vick game one, then, you know, Terrence Smith and Mel Brown game two. I mean, there's a lot of guys in game two. But those guys, how about, you know, I'm going to continue with that theme of it keeps rotating. We've talked about the tight ends. I think they're talented. We haven't seen a lot about, haven't seen a lot from them. I'm going to say it's a Juice Vereen game.
0: Let's go. 2 catches for him, 10 yards. I think we're all just waiting to see that pop because, and again, it's not like anyone's complaining. Jackson Harper, Terrence Smith, all pretty good. R.J. Vick. But this is the one we talked about a lot. So that might be exactly right, Kevin.
15: Yeah, and you figure, you know, they'll, again, try and find ways to blow it over the top, you know, with those receivers. But BYU obviously is going to be wary of that. And if you're trying to sustain drive, some of those shorter passes in the middle to the tight ends might be how you do that. So it feels like they could be in the mix here.
0: Kevin, I know you've been all over the story, and now it's, you know, Pete Thamel ran with it yesterday. The Colorado State, Wisconsin, mutually agreeing to cancel their game in September of 2027. Talk to me about, and our listeners, about like what went into that decision.
15: Yeah, so there's, I'm working on the full thread because it's quite a long one to follow. That's kind of just one piece. The big picture is two parts. One, Colorado State doesn't want to play these road bye games where you get a fat check to go get beat up. Now, obviously, Wisconsin's a little down right now, so maybe it's a little bit more winnable than normally, but the theory is still there of it's not worth it. They want 7 home games. Financially, it works out because if you're filling the stadium, you honestly probably make more from doing that in a game than you do going to get a paycheck. And then there's a series of other changes to come with this. So, It's kind of part of the changes overall happening in college sports, but it's also a change in philosophy from Colorado State administration of they want 7 home games because you can make more money. You're more likely to win at home than you are on the road, especially when the road game is a P4. So it's kind of the P4 scheduling model, honestly, even though CSU is not technically a Power 4 team right now. They want to schedule 7 home games and try and stack wins and be smart about who they face both home and road in non-conference play to build, you know, resumes, frankly, for the playoff. I know, you know, some people kind of roll their eyes, but as an admin, that's kind of best you can do is put your team in position and then they have to take care of business. But that's the goal right there. So we'll see more pretty soon here on kind of the next layers to that schedule update. But there's about There's a bunch of different changes coming.
0: It's an image thing too. I mean, I get it. If you can't afford it and you need those games, you're not making it up with fan attendance. You got to do what you got to do. But going and getting blasted by Michigan, I just think that sets the tone sometimes. And it proved to be the case for Colorado State. That can set the tone for the rest of the season.
15: Totally. You know, we talked about that with Tanner and Brian early this week on the morning show. That it just does no one any good. It's not Jay Norvell's fault or anything. That team just was completely unequipped to play at Michigan in his first game at CSU. But man, it sure doesn't help set things up. It doesn't necessarily ruin your season, but it sure doesn't help spark any type of excitement inside or outside. And the paycheck. You know, yeah, if you're a program that really needs it, okay. But CSU, you know, again, their goal is to fill Canvas when they play there. So if you're winning and filling it, the money checks out too. And obviously from a football standpoint, it's way better.
0: Kevin, appreciate you, my man. We're going to get into this game in a little bit more detail. We got our Pac-12 rankings coming up on Rams Weekly today, my friend. So I'm looking forward to it.
15: Looking forward to seeing you soon.
0: All right, man. Kevin Lytle, the Coloradoan. He'll be in studio thanks to Crazy Carl's Pizza here at 1 o'clock today. So we'll look forward to unpacking more things Colorado State. I mean, they're 2-0. They beat two teams that they're supposed to beat. But, Michael, you get style points sometimes. And if it's not just a fourth quarter game, where like if it was 24, was it 24-21 at one point in that CSU-Southern Utah game? If you're flirting with that kind of up by 3, up by 10, now up by 7, going into the fourth quarter, you don't walk away feeling wonderful about CSU. But the Rams turned the Jets on in the second quarter, scored 31 points, and they walk away easily with a 58-24 win. So you do feel better, even though you're supposed to win. When you blow a team out like that, you feel great.
1: Yeah, when you're doing what you're supposed to be doing, the country says, okay, yeah, when you feel great. But when you're very close, like Wyoming was with UNC and my team, Washington,
0: it feels almost like a loss. Yeah.
1: Programs, you don't feel good about that, and the country doesn't like it either.
0: Mm-hmm. 50 minutes after the hour. Let's take a short break. I'll wrap up hour number one. We got top stories of the day coming up here. Also, Mike, the Thursday night special. We're 0-1 last week. Ooh, I learned my lesson.
1: 0-1 for now.
0: Yeah, 0-1 for now. We'll be right back.
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2: 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KFKA for Coach Speak with Hall of Fame high school basketball coach Bruce Dick.
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28: Shotgun snap, Bo to the end zone. Ball is caught. That is a great catch by Cortland Sutton. Denver touchdown.
27: Can the defense continue to dominate?
0: But because it's defense, and nationally we hate defense because fans hate defense, we are saying, oh, it's not sustainable. You can't do that. Well, for 2 years in a row, you're talking about one of the elite defenses in the NFL. So don't tell me it's not sustainable, because it sure seems like it right now.
27: Will this be a breakthrough year for Bo Nix?
29: I think the key to this Denver Broncos offense and that next step for Bo Nix and the Denver Broncos is Jalen Waddle. I think it's going to be a breakout year for Bo Nix.
27: Will the Broncos make it to the playoffs again?
28: Allen pumps once, loads it up, home run ball down the middle of the field. Ball's intercepted. P.J. Locke with the interception. Down the east sideline he goes, and the Broncos have it at their own 40.
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0: Big City Roadhouse. Big City Dreams. All your dreams can come true if you go to Big City Roadhouse. Watch the Thursday night football game. I know there's a lot of Josh Allen fans in this area because Wyoming and all that. So you want to go by and check out the best place to watch the game? That's our hangout here. I mean, you hear Brian and Tanner talk about them all the time. I talk about – we practice what we preach here, Mike. The businesses that support us, we support them, and just so happens to be the most delicious place, the best spot to watch sports in all of Northern Colorado. Yes, Michael.
1: And if the Rockies win two more games, then I owe you a burrito.
0: We're touch and go on that one right now.
1: One more game and I think we both lose out on delicious burrito.
0: Well, we can still go and we can just purchase it ourselves like an adult, maybe. Don't have to rely on somebody
1: else.
0: I
1: just want to be right. And right now I'm right, but I'm pretty sure I'm going to be wrong at the end of the
0: game. That'd be a first
1: season
0: for you to be right. So, and there's a weird part of me that's rooting for that, buddy, because everybody needs a victory. Coming up next, we got the top stories of the day and the return of the Thursday night special, Mr. Thursday Night, Michael. People are doubting Mr. Thursday Night, saying I should get rid of the nickname. I shouldn't even do it anymore.
1: You should do Thursday Night Junior.
0: I don't know what that means. Top stories of the day coming up next.
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7: You're told ABC News the center will be ripped down if he doesn't get credit. Here's ABC's Mary Bruce.
8: He is adamant that he should be recognized for helping the institution financially. And it comes just a day after the board voted to immediately close the center for renovation, citing safety concerns after a judge blocked them from adding Trump's name to the building.
7: In Los Angeles, the woman driving the SUV that crashed into a bus this week, killing two people, is facing charges. Her court date postponed due to medical reasons. Tonight, a vigil will be held for the victims of the bus crash, along with the news helicopter that crashed and killed two on board and another person on the ground. This is ABC News.
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11: I'm Channel 2 Pinpoint Weather meteorologist Alden German. Overnight Thursday, we'll see mostly cloudy skies and drying conditions. Friday will start dry, afternoon highs in the middle 80s with spotty storms expected in the afternoon. More showers expected on Saturday.
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1: Now, I don't know if this is the kind of hard-hitting news you're used to.
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1: What do you mean, silly? I mean, that's real news.
4: One Belichick has resigned. Not Bill. Steve Belichick has resigned as North Carolina's defensive coordinator amid the conclusion of an internal investigation into the football program's culture under his father. UNC, the other UNC, announced the findings of its investigation Thursday in conjunction with Steve Belichick's resignation, saying in a statement that the investigation determined that certain actions demonstrated a disregard for Carolina's values and standards of conduct. The actions were isolated in scope and not a system failure. I mean, this is somewhat shortly after, Michael Lombardi resigned as general manager of UNC back at the beginning of the month, Mike.
5: Bad UNC, not our UNC.
4: I'm going to tell you right now, Mike, I'm changing my prediction. UNC's not going to the playoffs, and Bill Belichick's not going to be the head coach next year. This is done. You mean to tell me this is an isolated issue? Two guys that Bill Belichick brought in have resigned amidst ongoing investigations. Now, we were told Steve Belichick had health reasons, Mike. That's why he was away from the team.
5: Mental.
4: Health reasons. I don't know anything about that, but this is not good. And Bill Belichick's time, how will this affect his legacy? I'm telling you right now, Tom Brady won the debate. The chicken or the egg?
5: He's so far winning the debate.
4: Tom Brady's both. He gets it both. Tom Brady's the man.
5: I can't wait to see what the basketball team is like. I mean, didn't they hire Michael Malone or somebody?
4: That's right. They did. Michael Malone.
5: Maybe
4: forgot
5: this
4: about
5: experiment
4: that.
5: Will also fail.
4: Well, Michael Malone's not a creepo.
5: He's not going to marry someone 50 years younger than him?
4: I don't think so. Don't get me started, Mike. Why'd you get... I miss Michael Malone. I think it was a mistake. Let's move on before I start to cry. Don't want to do that again. Not twice in one day. Texas coach Steve Sarkisian, not the robot version, the real one, says he should have better handled his post-game interview with ESPN reporter Michael's favorite reporter ever, Holly Rowe, after the win over Ohio State, and acknowledged how the testy exchange led to the creation of fake videos and an apology from star quarterback Arch Manning. Mike, I made the mistake of getting into this on X last night, and people were not thrilled. Some people were not thrilled with my take on this. I basically just said, we're apologizing to robots now? What are we doing? It's not really my style of comedy, Michael, but... Okay, you know the point I brought up? You're going to love this. The point I brought... You remember Peyton Manning in Saturday Night Live? When the skit, one of the greatest Saturday Night Live skits ever.
5: Are you throwing the football at kids?
4: Drilling kids, treating them like crap, telling them to stay in the porta potty, think about what they've done, don't come out. Did we laugh? Did you laugh?
5: Oh, my God.
4: Did a
5: so
4: lot
5: funny.
4: Of people laugh? Did they, or did we go and say, this is condoning violence against children?
5: They'd say that nowadays.
4: Yeah, so stupid.
5: People have lost their sense of humor.
4: It was funny, and it doesn't mean suddenly I'm going to go throw footballs at the heads of children playing football. Doesn't mean I'm going to go do that. That's so dumb.
5: This AI thing, the funny one was them making out. Like, that's the funny one.
4: There's 4 million of these videos. One has Holly Rowe knocking out Steve Sarkisian. Plenty of likes, plenty of views on it. The other, you know, we know the Steve Sarkisian one shows him slapping her, knocking her down. And Arch Manning thought it was funny.
5: It is funny.
4: Listen, it's not really my style. I don't like AI. I don't trust robots, Michael. So I always carry a squirt gun with me because you can electrocute him. I don't like it. I don't like where we're headed. But I'm just telling you, if you had a problem with that, if it like, oh, you're saying that it's all about you're good with male on female violence, then you probably are the type of person that just sits in a square room and eats toast and you don't watch anything.
5: What's wrong with that?
4: Well, that's
5: my Saturday night.
4: That's true. I imagine it is.
5: I'm offended by that,
4: Brady. We've been doing this for years. Why are you guys new here? Do you watch comedy? Do you watch
6: television shows?
5: It's
6: because somebody does something or says something and you laughed at it doesn't mean that you are that person.
5: Dude, I don't condone that issue.
6: I brought up Family Guy yesterday. Peter Griffin is hilarious, is he not? He's a funny character. I don't do 97% of... There's 3% of the things he does that I probably do.
5: Like breathe.
6: I don't do 97% of the things he does. And I won't. I wouldn't. But it's funny. Because it's fake. There is a difference. I know we're blurring that line, but wow. How about this one, Michael? FBS Oversight Committee. Jumping in here. Why even investigate it at this point?
5: It's being investigated?
6: The NCAA's FBS Oversight Committee said Wednesday does not have the authority to overturn the result of Western Michigan's controversial loss to Michigan on September 5th. The committee, however, also said that instant replay protocols were not followed by the Big Ten, and that had protocols been followed, the outcome of the game would have been different, meaning that Michigan would have lost, and they wouldn't have got the shot, the second Hail Mary shot, to win the game. However, the Oversight Committee is saying, but we have no authority to change it because it's all about the conferences. Here's what I'm saying. Why even dig in then? Because it just looks worse. Why even dig in? It's like when you're watching a basketball game and you hear the next day, yeah, that shouldn't have been a foul. We've reviewed it. He shouldn't have gone to the free throw line. Therefore, they shouldn't have won. But tough cookies. Game over. We can't go back and replay it. Don't even tell me that.
5: I'm glad they jumped in.
6: I am not.
5: I am. Because even though my team's in that conference, like, it shows how that conference needs to be embarrassed. And those guys have had bad reffing for years. It got better when it was never as bad as
6: Pac-12. They have a secret clock, though, Michael. They had a secret clock. Just because you didn't know about the secret clock doesn't mean it didn't exist.
5: Yeah, well, if they have a secret clock, they need to put it up there.
6: No, it's a secret.
5: The Big 12 cheated because they're little babies.
6: It's a secret clock, Mike. They had the power to have a secret clock.
5: They didn't have a secret clock.
6: They did have a secret clock. Now they can't use the secret clock, though.
5: I don't believe.
6: Hey, no more. Breaking news, NCAA teams. No, I know we all have our secret clocks, but no more secret clocks, okay? Like, I shouldn't have to say this, but you go off the time that the fans and the coaches can actually see on the boards and stuff.
5: I mean, I've been following that clock since the 90s. Anytime, the clock on the field, the clock that the referee has.
6: Anytime the Broncos get a delay a game call, I'm just going to say, no, you got to check the secret clock, please, because that was too fast. That's not synced up.
5: I hope the opposing teams say that every time they play Michigan.
6: I don't like how the over... Because why investigate and say that, yeah, it shouldn't have been... We shouldn't have had a second Hail Mary, but we can't do anything about it.
5: Well, the reason why it's good is to basically shame the Big Ten.
6: Should voters hold this against Michigan?
5: They better.
6: This weekend? Who does Michigan play this weekend?
5: I wouldn't put them in the top 25.
6: You know what game's on KFKA, by the way? We have LSU and Ole Miss this weekend.
5: So, Ole Miss and a soulless Cretan?
6: That is going to be a good one. That is going to be.
5: Blows them out.
6: Oh, we all do. Doesn't the world hope that LSU gets absolutely stomped into the ground this weekend?
5: I'm pretty sure all of the world, even the ones that don't know what football is, probably sense that there's some evil soullessness going on in Louisiana.
6: College.
5: It's not

0: everyone got booed. Like, every Raider got booed.
1: This is going to be the biggest booing I've ever witnessed. This is going to be the biggest booing ever.
0: Oh, that'd be great. I want to see people throw toilet paper on the field.
1: It could. Well, it's their own field. Why would they do that? Why would they ruin their own field?
0: Throw it at the
1: Ole Miss fans storm the field if they beat LSU this weekend?
0: Probably.
1: Well, then get out of the players' way if you do.
0: Mississippi has nothing else. They have Mississippi, Mississippi State, and river, and that's it.
1: I'm rooting for Ole Miss in a big way, huge way. This would be hilarious, mainly just because I want chaos, but I just kind of want this to be the case.
0: This weekend, I want Washington, then UNC, then Ole Miss, then CSU to win.
1: Great. I don't care.
0: Nobody
1: cares about what your little, here's who the teams I want
0: Everyone
1: to win.
0: Everyone cares. No. I'm important.
1: No. You just randomly hijack the segment. Here are the list of my favorite football teams that I want to win this weekend.
0: Here are my favorite list of sports in Star Trek.
1: No, we're not doing that. First Advantage text line is 888-530-0043. Did you see the video of Josh Allen doing a press conference yesterday, and in the middle of talking, a spider creeps up onto the podium, and he just like freezes and goes, "I don't like that." And then he looks up for about 5 seconds, finishes what he's saying, and any more questions? Okay, then bolts. Are
0: Coward.
1: You afraid of spiders, Michael? You seem like the kind of guy that's not afraid of spiders because you don't really realize how dangerous it could be if they bite
0: you.
1: Some
0: of them are dangerous. Some of them are not. I do have black widows around my place, so I have to spray every year.
1: Really? You trust yourself doing that?
0: Yeah.
1: Okay.
0: You're
1: a handyman.
0: If they look gross, I don't like them.
1: Spiders don't bother me.
0: If it's like crawling around in my shower,
1: spider webs bother me.
0: I'll just like flick it.
1: Spider webs. I'm not a big spider web guy. That bothers me more than the actual spider because it gets in your face and now it's all over and you're itchy. It's not good. Not a good look, Mike.
0: Well, you wouldn't like Miles, the Spider-Man in the Ultimate Universe because he has webs and he can also shoot electricity out of those webs.
1: Why don't you sit the rest of this one out, buddy? Why don't you just
0: No, I don't want to.
1: Maybe take a time out.
0: I forgot his last name.
1: Go sit in the – nobody cares.
0: He's my favorite Spider-Man.
1: Literally nobody cares.
2: It's common knowledge that Captain America's the new superhero movie.
0: It's not my fault that you're uncommon.
1: I'm sorry that I actually watch what dudes watch, and that's sports and documentaries about sports, while you're off like,
2: oh man, Steve Rogers. Ugh.
1: 18 minutes after the 12 o'clock hour, Colorado State BYU, that's a big one. How about CU's matchup this weekend? That is also, I mean, last week was Handle Your Business Week. For, well, not necessarily for UNC, but for CU and CSU and even Wyoming, it was Handle Your Business Week. This week is test week, measuring stick week. How good of a football team are you? 18 minutes after the hour, Sean says, I know you have a mute button. It's time to use it with him. Yeah, I'm just going to start saying mute, and that means you shut up in the middle of whatever stupid thing is you're saying.
0: Oh, we're going to get more Star Trek Top 10.
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4: Shotgun snap, Bo to the end zone. Ball is caught. That is a great catch by Cortland Sutton. Denver touchdown.
3: Can the defense continue to dominate?
5: But because it's defense, and nationally we hate defense because fans hate defense, we are saying, oh, it's not sustainable. You can't do that. Well, for 2 years in a row, you're talking about one of the elite defenses in the NFL, so don't tell me it's not sustainable. Because it sure seems like it right now.
3: Will this be a breakthrough year for Bo Nix?
6: I think the key to this Denver Broncos offense and that next step for Bo Nix and the Denver Broncos is Jalen Waddle. I think it's going to be a breakout year for Bo Nix.
3: Will the Broncos make it to the playoffs again?
4: Allen pumps once, loads it up, home run ball down the middle of the field. Ball's intercepted. P.J. Locke with the interception. Down the east sideline he goes, and the Broncos have it at their own 40.
3: Broncos games and talk are on Northern Colorado's voice. 103.1 and 1310, KFKA.
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5: I had a meeting of the mindless back there with the dude down the hall, and I didn't get to this in the top stories, but LSU quarterback Sam Leavitt surprised doubtful ahead of the Ole Miss game. Alex Scarborough of ESPN reporting. In a surprise turn of events, LSU on Wednesday night listed starting quarterback Sam Leavitt as doubtful for Saturday's much-anticipated rivalry game at Ole Miss. The exact nature of Leavitt's injury is unclear. He completed last week's win over Louisiana Tech. Hold on, I'm getting something here. What is this? Pete Thamel says no one on the Ole Miss staff is convinced LSU quarterback Sam Leavitt's appearance as doubtful on the injury report is sincere and that he'll actually miss the game on Saturday.
11: I mean,
5: this is just another Lane Kiffin. See, this is where Tanner's actually right. This is the kind of crap that he was talking about. It's not the same story as what Jim Mora was doing with his quarterbacks. This is the crap that's dumb.
11: Yeah, you should be allowed to pick your quarterback like last minute, or you might know the month before and just not share it. But when it comes to injuries,
5: now
11: when
5: on
11: you're flat
5: injuries,
11: out lying
5: do
11: about
5: you
11: that,
5: have to? Do you in college? Do you have to list what the injury is, or is it like NHL?
11: I don't think so. I think you could just say out or
5: because that's
11: optional.
5: What. So here's the report. It just says you got your guys that are out, questionable, probable, and then you have doubtful, and that's quarterback Sam Leavitt.
11: I think doubtful is 75% chance they're not playing.
5: LSU coach Lane Kiffin did not mention that he was dealing with any injuries during a Monday news conference. That's just another thing. Like, this is the stuff that I don't appreciate in any college sport or any college team, but especially with Lane Kiffin. It just gets us talking. Yeah, it's really dumb. First Advantage text line, 888-530-0043. How about this, though, Mike? You can't just do that. You can't just say someone is doubtful. Penalties for inaccurate or late reports range from $25,000 to $100,000 for football and can include accountability measures for head coaches. SEC Commissioner Greg Sankey has discretion, wow, that was terrible, to administer penalties as appropriate based on the circumstances.
11: I think
5: every week Lane Kiffin and LSU are going to get in trouble by the SEC. He knows he's the bad guy. He loves that he's the bad guy now. He's leaning all the way into it. So now he's going to do something stupid like this. This is just ridiculous. I'm so tired of it.
11: I hate LSU so much.
5: Lane Kiffin makes Coach Prime look like a choir boy. He does. Like, he makes me like appreciate Coach Prime a lot more.
11: Coach Prime hasn't had a winning record, but
5: apologize for getting all over your stuff all over the last few years. Because you're
11: not
5: nothing like Lane Kiffin. Nobody is like Lane Kiffin. And I'll tell you what, he's probably good for college football. I know that's a weird pivot that I just took. But everybody needs an enemy, Mike. And Lane Kiffin is the one guy outside of LSU fans that we all kind of agree we love to hate. So I will stand by this. Lane Kiffin needs to be successful. He needs to be good, and he needs to be in college football. Not the NFL, but college football. He belongs to college football. He's good for it. Can't stand him. I roll my eyes at 90% of the stuff he does, but he's good for college football. Yes, Michael.
11: Would you say he's kind of college football's Bill Belichick? Belichick was a bad guy in the NFL.
5: Belichick. Is this fair to say he wasn't as cocky about it?
11: No.
5: Belichick was just kind of the curmudgeon-y. He was just curmudgeon-y, and he cheated and did a lot of weird things. Who's the equivalent to Lane Kiffin in the NFL?
11: None of them.
5: Look,
11: right
5: now. It's business, Mike. We're not messing around. It's business.
11: Yeah, the NFL right now doesn't have that bad guy.
5: Sean Payton? Closest thing to Lane Kiffin?
11: No.
5: Because he's pretty cocky.
11: He is cocky.
5: He's pretty full of himself.
11: But he's not of the devil.
5: Well, I'm saying the closest. There's nobody that's really close to Lane Kiffin.
11: I mean, but you do have your grumpy coaches and coaches that might take shortcuts. This is Lane Kiffin, who takes shortcuts. We all know he takes shortcuts. We all know he's a cheater.
5: I got a text changing the subject. I got a text on this about the Colorado State-Wisconsin game. It mutually agreed upon to cancel their game in September of 2027. I don't think there is an athletic program more badly run outside of Liberty in college other than the Rams. What an incredible mismanagement of resources. Dude, if you can afford it, don't get stomped. Don't take money to get stomped if you can afford it. If you're about the business of getting to the college football playoffs, no more money games, man. Don't do it. How is that poorly ran? If you can, Kevin said it perfectly. If you can fill your stadium up, then go for it. Why not? Have more home games, more opportunities for people to come see you and be competitive. You get shellacked by Texas and Michigan. That just tells me you're not serious about winning. You just want money. This is a great move by CSU. 100% great move.
11: I don't seem to have a problem with it.
5: If you could afford it, why? If you don't need the money, I mean, they all need the money, Mike, but if they think that, hey, the equivalent of having the extra home game sell out is what we would get for a pay game, for a payday game, then don't do it. How is that poorly ran? I don't understand that. That's a weird take. Yeah. First Advantage text line, 888-530-0043. The Colorado Buffaloes going up against Northwestern this weekend, Michael. There's another big test. On the road, of course, the Buffs are a 3.5-point dog. That tells you that people are starting to put some stock into the Colorado Buffaloes. We do here. The whole show, Stock Watch, they're number one. The Colorado Buffaloes are. That win against Georgia Tech meant that much. The line started at 4.5. Now it's 3.5.
11: I don't know. I'm still feeling shades of that very first win Prime got.
5: You're not a believer in Coach Prime and the Buffaloes yet. You
11: I'm not
5: don't
11: a
5: believe.
11: Believer yet. Show
5: not,
11: me more.
5: You would not be allowed to enter his to ask a question at his press conferences then. If you
11: well,
5: don't
11: I wouldn't
5: believe,
11: be allowed to ask questions
5: you wouldn't
11: anyway
5: be allowed to ask questions anyway.
11: Jersey.
5: You're barely allowed to talk here, but you do it anyway. You break the rules every single day. This is a huge test. And I'll say it right now. If the Buffs go on the road and beat Northwestern, I'm all in. I'm all in. I know Northwestern's kind of like, what, middle of the road? Middle of the road, Big Ten? I gotta go there, Mike. This is a good football team, though.
11: It's a legit win. I'll jump on board. I'll still be kind of like, this is their third game.
5: Is Northwestern an average Big Ten team or slightly above?
11: They beat
5: South Dakota State.
11: Ten right now, I'd say, because it's very top heavy. I'd say they're probably slightly above average.
5: So this would be a huge win for Colorado, maybe one of their bigger wins, because the TCU win turned out to not be so big. This is a big one. And then they just upped their contract with David Braun, agreed to a new contract through the 2031 season. So they believe in him. And this is a huge test. Bigger test, though, is a few miles north of us, Mike. That's the big one. But the spread is a lot different. 17.5. BYU is a favorite. Whew, that's going to be tough. Tomorrow's picks are going to be very difficult, Michael. One part of my brain tells me CSU gets absolutely blown out tomorrow or Saturday. One part of my brain thinks Jim Mora is that good of a coach and they find a way to at least cover the spread. I don't think I'm going to dare enter the waters of CSU pulling off an epic upset for their largest win, their best win ever. But I don't know. I'm torn on this. Last week was tough, too, with the crazy spreads. But we did pretty good. We did okay. Broncos really let me down. Air Force was a miss. Swing and a miss by me. But other than that, pretty good. Tomorrow's picks are going to be very tough.
11: What's the spread on it?
5: On what?
11: On CSU and BYU.
5: I just said it. 17.5.
11: Yeah, that's a tough one. I don't think they get boat raced, but I don't think they
5: I'm telling you
11: come
5: that.
11: Within two scores.
5: Kevin says he's not worried about that defense. I am worried about that defense. They give up a lot of yards. They get interceptions, but they give up a lot of yards. Those turnovers that they had against Wyoming, couple of those picks, man, that Hughes threw, players are just slipping on banana peels out there. That's I keep going back to that. Now, CSU ends up winning that game handily, but I keep going back to drives that were stalled because a receiver can't keep his footing. And that game might be much different. And I know that's true with anything in sports, right? It's true with anything in football. If you get turnovers, that changes everything. Team could be driving all the way down the field. You get a turnover in the red zone, bam. They could be running all over you. But if you can make those stops when it counts the most, you come up with big-time turnovers. That can tell it can tell a good story about your team. It can also cover up issues. And right now, I think what pops into your brain about CSU's defense is they get turnovers. They force turnovers. Man, BYU, they don't turn it over, though.
11: How are they on third down, though? That's what I'd like
5: pretty to good know. On third down. Wyoming didn't get a third down conversion. They were Southern Utah got a lot of third down conversions in that second quarter, and then I think it slowed down. But
11: I think I would I've started to focus more on third down conversions than I have turnovers.
5: They gave up 6 out of 14 third down conversions against Southern Utah. And keep in mind, like, 3 of those were on that drive to make it close when it was 24-21. And then they buckled down. 33 minutes after the hour. Michael, are you ready? Thursday night special is coming up next. I'm 0-1 on the season. It is time to turn things around. We have the greatest intro in the history of radio every single week. I got to live up to the hype. I got to live up to the expectations. And this game tonight is very fascinating. Both teams put up a lot of points a week ago. 5.5 is the spread now. 34 minutes after the hour. Let's get to the Thursday night special. But first, let's hear the latest on the local Sports Flash.
12: 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I'm John Thayer. A new week in the NFL gets underway tonight when the Buffalo Bills play host to the Detroit Lions. The Lions and the Bills are both 1-0 on the season. Denver Broncos preparing for their home opener on Sunday afternoon. The Broncos will host Jacksonville. Jaguars come into the matchup 1-0, while the Broncos off to an 0-1 start. Colorado Rockies fell yesterday at home as they lost to the Padres 9-3. 4 hits for the Rockies in the loss. Colorado is 56-96. The Rockies and the Padres are back at Coors Field this afternoon. Tanner Gordon will get the start for Colorado. He is 1-4 with an ERA above 5.5. 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
1: How do I even follow that? What do I? This is what's wrong. It was amazing. This is the greatest thing I've ever heard in my life.
2: I like how the backup quote singers were like half second behind.
1: Oh, wow. Faith says, literally was thinking this morning when you were on the show they needed to do a Britney Spears song. Boy, Brian Gary has elevated the Thursday night special. I really have no words. I'm a radio talk show host, Michael, and I don't have words.
2: If you think about it, whether you win or lose, Brian wins.
1: Brian wins,
2: yeah. The listeners win with that.
1: Yeah, the listeners win. That was phenomenal. Well done. Now we got to do our part here. Mr. Thursday Night. They call me that. Everyone calls me Mr. Thursday Night on Thursdays, but not any other day. It is Thursday. The most important game of the week in all of sports is Thursday night NFL football. We all know this. And tonight, we could be in for a show. The Detroit Lions win in overtime last week against the New Orleans Saints. Jahmyr Gibbs. Hey, Sean Payton, listen up. Jahmyr Gibbs, 29 carries, 156 yards, and 2 touchdowns. The Bills gave up 124 yards last week. Jahmyr Gibbs did that. It's a couple of carries. Are the Saints, is the fact that it was so close for the Lions, and are the Saints real? I don't know. Jared Goff, 26-39, 206 yards, 2 touchdowns. New stadium, though. They're playing, the Lions are entering in the first game ever at Highmark Stadium, the Bills' new stadium that cost $2.1 billion. Bills head coach, here's a fun fact for you. Joe Brady was an offensive assistant under Dan Campbell with the Saints in 2017 and 18 season. So there's a lot of intrigue, a lot of storylines surrounding this one. The big one is the Bills' rush defense against Jahmyr Gibbs, who just went off last week. Josh Allen, man, he's scared of spiders, but he's not scared of defensive linemen. How about this stat? Josh Allen is 41-7 when not committing a turnover, which means he's pretty damn good. He was close to turning it over last week, but a defender just dropped it. He threw for 334 yards last week and 2 touchdowns. Also ran for 23 yards and 2 touchdowns. Those touchdowns, he has 81 rushing touchdowns, Michael. This is what he does. Leads all quarterbacks in rushing touchdowns. And he's 20th all time. He's tied with Frank Gore for rushing touchdowns. The man is a machine. And he has Dalton Kincaid to throw the football to and DJ Moore, who had 230 yards between the two of them last week. 5.5 is the spread, Mike. Boy, that is interesting to me. Because I think the Bills are one of the contenders. The Lions let us down last year. But maybe, I mean, Dan Campbell was pumped after that win over the Saints last week. So are the Lions getting back? Or is this going to be a Bills domination type game? 36-31 over Houston last week. Josh Allen accounting, obviously, for all 4 of those touchdowns. Supposed to be a loud building, man. A lot of people are excited about it. They're ready to go. It's going to be a new environment. You got first-year head coach Joe Brady. All he does is win, Mike. Must be something with the name. Again, how does this Bills rush defense hold up against Jahmyr Gibbs? That is the question. Gibbs and St. Brown for the Lions have scored in the same game 21 times, trailing just 3 running back receiver duos in NFL history. That's Dallas's Emmitt Smith and Michael Irvin. Indianapolis Colts' Edgerrin James and Marvin Harrison. And with Buffalo's Thurman Thomas and Andre Reed, those are big names. Those are massive names right there. And Gibbs and St. Brown, those are also massive names. Gibbs has 41 rushing touchdowns in his career, one shy of matching Billy Sims, who ranks second on the all-time list. Obviously, Barry Sanders is number one with 99. Whew, where are we going, Mike? I mean, the obvious choice in my brain as soon as I looked at the Thursday night schedule, because that's all I do in my spare time, is stare at the Thursday night schedule. I'm already looking forward to 2027's Thursday night schedules. The obvious pick was, oh yeah, this is going to be the Bills, right? And then I went, not so fast. The Lions, I mean, maybe the Saints are better, but they put up a lot of points. I don't know defensively if they can do much. I mean, Tyler Shea, 410 yards, 3 touchdowns, 2 picks, but 410 yards? That should be easy, right? For Josh Allen. But the Lions have a lot of weapons. The over-under in this game is, what was it? When did I see this? It's like in the, is it 52 and a half? Boy. I gotta admit, Mike, I'm in a little bit of a pickle here. I need this win. Really, really need this win. Last time that these two teams played, the Bills beat the Lions 48-42. So they covered that spread. But the odds maker is certainly looking at that game. Okay, I do think the Bills win the game. Okay? I think they win the game. The question is, do they cover 5.5? That's the question. We're going to have back and forth scores. Can't even sit down. Okay. Yeah, I think the Bills cover 5.5.
0: Buffalo Bill Jr. Buffalo Bill Jr.
3: Bills are driving. Allen buys time. Allen, he's got room to run. He's going to take it. Allen inside the 5, and Allen takes it in for the touchdown.
1: Yeah, wow,
4: working on the Buffalo Bills show has been one of the greatest experiences of my life.
3: Nice. It's Josh Allen with the push. Bulldozes in
1: Josh
3: for the
1: Allen
3: touchdown.
1: Pushing,
4: oh,
1: baby.
4: Oh, that's all right, Wendy. I'll just edit out whatever I don't need so you can say whatever you like. Show me that bill. Bill is fabulous.
3: Zips it downfield, and it's handled. Nobody there. Moore breaks away for the touchdown.
1: Yeah.
4: This is all very therapeutic for me. Well, let me tell you some more about Bill.
3: Allen on 3rd and 11. They handle the rush. He throws it downfield. It's caught. Bloomer, touchdown, Buffalo. Josh Allen delivers.
5: Once again, they call me Buffalo Bill. Buffalo Bill. Buffalo Bill. Skin him up, him him.
1: Let's go. I don't normally go with Josh Allen. Normally it works out where he's going up against the most electrifying man in all of sports and entertainment, and I have to go against him or something like that. But tonight, I am all in on former Wyoming Cowboy Josh Allen. Spiders scare him. There won't be any spiders. Not in a $2.1 billion brand new stadium at Highmark. No spiders there. Josh Allen's going to absolutely cook tonight. Love the Buffalo Bills minus 5.5. Let's take a quick break. What did we learn? Follow along with me tonight because I'll be tracking this. And we're changing the fates of Mr. Thursday night after tonight, which is Thursday. We'll be right back.
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13: 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KFKA for Coach Speak with Hall of Fame high school basketball coach Bruce Dick.
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21: Shotgun snap, Bo to the end zone. Ball is caught. That is a great catch by Cortland Sutton. Denver touchdown.
20: Can the defense continue to dominate?
1: But because it's defense, and nationally we hate defense because fans hate defense, we are saying, oh, it's not sustainable. You can't do that. Well, for 2 years in a row, you're talking about one of the elite defenses in the NFL, so don't tell me it's not sustainable. Because it sure seems like it right now.
20: Will this be a breakthrough year for Bo Nix?
22: I think the key to this Denver Broncos offense and that next step for Bo Nix and the Denver Broncos is Jaylen Waddle. I think it's going to be a breakout year for Bo Nix.
20: Will the Broncos make it to the playoffs again?
21: Allen pumps once, loads it up, home run ball down the middle of the field. Ball's intercepted. P.J. Lock with the interception. Down the east sideline he goes, and the Broncos have it at their own 40.
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1: That was a fun 2 hours today, Michael. Thursday night specials in the books. Talked a little Denver Broncos. What did we learn, though? Hey, I learned that Sean Payton better take a long, hard look in the mirror. I don't want to be in here on Monday saying, why did J.K. Dobbins run it 7 times? I don't want to do it. If I'm doing that, I'm going to be out on this team. I'm going to be really frustrated with this team.
23: Run the ball!
1: Yeah, please, Richard, please. CSU, one of the biggest opponents ever. Well, highest ranked team to ever enter Canvas Stadium. This is the moment. This is the game. This is the kind of atmosphere you dreamt about. Here's your opportunity. Jim Morris says, hey, we ain't wasting time. We're gonna be good now. In this day and age, in this way of college football, we're going to be good right now. Michael, what did we learn today?
2: I learned that BYU was a 17-point favorite.
1: 17 and a half.
2: Yeah. Oh, 17 and a half. Mm-hmm. I don't know about that. I think they got a really good coach here in Fort Collins. Flip a coin. Picks are on Friday, everybody knows.
1: Flip
2: that.
1: A coin? That they cover or flip a coin that they win?
2: That they cover.
1: Okay. I was like, easy.
2: CSU's not gonna
1: easy. Mike, I was going to, I don't know, maybe I'll pick CSU to win.
2: This isn't a Wyoming situation where, like, BYU is bad.
1: Maybe CSU's just that good.
2: You're good.
1: Hot, nasty speed, Michael. That changes a lot of things in a football game. Rams Weekly, presented by Crazy Carl's Pizza, is coming up next. I'll still be here. Kevin Lytle just showed up, I believe. We let him in, right? You let him in? Okay. He is here, and he will soon be inside the Aloe Fiber Studios. We'll talk Colorado State. Coming up next. Good night, Northern Colorado.

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5: She allegedly drove a 2004 Ford Expedition at excessive speeds, running red lights, and slamming into a Los Angeles Metro bus, killing two victims inside. Rios was due in court to face a judge on Thursday morning, but she was unable to attend the court hearing due to a medical reason.
6: A vigil taking place tonight for the victims killed in both incidents. A plane crash in northern Michigan remains under investigation. The Texas Military Department confirms an F-16 went down during a training exercise. The pilot ejected safely. And a notice by the White House shows President Trump pulled the nomination of Lance Schroyer to be the next ICE director. This is ABC News.
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8: I'm Channel 2 Pinpoint Weather meteorologist Alden German. Overnight Thursday, we'll see mostly cloudy skies and drying conditions. Friday will start dry, afternoon highs in the middle 80s with spotty storms expected in the afternoon. More showers expected on Saturday.
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21: Oh, my bad, Rams Weekly.
14: Okay. We just don't have an intro for the show today. Okay, that's how we're doing it today. Welcome into Rams Weekly, presented by Crazy Carl's Pizza. Rocky Mountain Kickoff's tomorrow. Kevin, what are we doing here?
22: We're doing Rams Weekly.
14: Are you interested in a production job at all? Is this something that you might be interested in?
22: Does it pay $1 million?
14: Yeah, we'll talk. We'll talk off the air. Kevin, great to see you, my friend. CSU, this is huge. BYU coming to town, number 11, highest-ranked opponent to ever enter Canvas Stadium.
22: Yeah, this is what, when you looked at the schedule, you know, from a just football fun standpoint, you kind of hoped would be the case of, you know, could CSU take care of business against Wyoming and Southern Utah? BYU was playing Arizona last week, you know, so there was some jeopardy there. But just for the drama standpoint, you hoped that both teams would be 2-0. BYU ranked, you know, as high as they could be. Makes it really fun. It feels like a big college football game week in Fort Collins.
14: Kevin, the thing that keeps running through my brain is Jim Mora in the offseason, or when he first got here, he's told you several times, like, this is not a, this is not a build-up kind of thing anymore. This, we expect to win right now. So every time I think about the CSU-BYU game, I don't think, well, it's a measuring stick. This is, Jim Mora fully expects to go and pull off a crazy upset here.
22: Yeah.
14: Right?
22: Yeah, I mean, I don't know, but
14: I know you maybe don't.
22: But yeah, there's no doubt. I mean, he aimed to be good this season. Now, does that, you know, mean you have to beat BYU to be good? No, absolutely not. But there's no doubt. I mean, this is not a 3-4-5 year plan. It's a, well, I mean, it is a 3-4-5 year plan, but also includes a be good years 1-2, you know, preceding that too. It's a win now setup. That's why you bring Jim Mora in. That's why you invest the way CSU has invested. That's why you pour money into the roster to the level that CSU has, you know, and tries to turn this thing around quickly. None of this you know, some of these players they have, you're not selling them on, hey, come to CSU because in 3 years we might be good. It's let's go win now.
14: Kevin, I think about this one, too. A few years ago at Texas, this is when I think we talked about it a lot on Rams Weekly, but I was frustrated with the approach to that game. Did not expect the Rams to win. Didn't really expect the Rams to cover. Maybe I did. I don't know. But that game, it just seemed like it was almost let's get our money. Let's not get hurt. Let's just get done with this game. That is not the approach this time. And I get it. Yeah. That was a number four Texas team at the point at that
22: and
14: point.
22: And on the road and all that. Like, different beast. But I have, you know, in my preview and prediction story, which will be out Friday morning, I talked about this of the mindset. Yeah, exactly. Because going into that game about a week out, Jay Norvell basically changed what he was going to do with the offense. And, yeah, for that game specifically, he even basically admitted it after of, yeah, we just thought we should try and keep it tight and get out of there, which is deflating. And I think even more notable, I wrote this, was 2 years ago, 2024, CU comes to Fort Collins. Now, let's be real. Neither of those teams were great, but the hype was huge because of a lot of different things. And it was kind of the same thing. CSU print a pretty meek performance. Yeah. They didn't really attack. It looked like the plan was, like, let's say, you know, try and hold on and, you know, win a close, tight, low-scoring game. And they just kind of didn't have an identity for what they wanted to do. So I do think that's some of what – it's certainly what I'm looking for. And I think some fans are looking for of, you know, just what's the mentality for CSU in this one. And Jim Mora basically opened his Monday press conference with, I can promise CSU fans we will fight, which I don't think he's directly responding to how Norvell handled some of these big games because I don't think he cares, frankly. But that's what CSU fans want. Of, I think most fans could understand or will, you know, would understand if CSU lost to BYU. Like, of course, that's
14: very reasonable. Yeah, it's not sky is falling or anything
22: like
14: that.
22: BYU's almost a three-touchdown favorite.
14: Mm-hmm.
22: But if CSU can come in with a mindset of, like, hey, let's try and inflict some damage and see what we can do, that, you know, that would gender some, you know, excitement and gender some excitement from the fan base, even potentially in defeat if they did that. So I think the mindset is a big part of this game.
14: It's fascinating to look at these last two games for CSU leading us to this BYU game. Both teams, both games, I think we all believe, most of us believe they're going to beat Wyoming. We all believe they were going to beat Southern Utah, but it's the way they did it. It's we talked about this last week on Rams Weekly, like, hey, in games you're supposed to win, there was a lot of times where CSU not only didn't win, maybe they barely won, but sometimes they lost these games, FCS opponents, that kind of thing, or lesser conference opponents, that type of deal. But this was 58-24 over Southern Utah. A little fear in this game in the second quarter, but the Rams ultimately left no doubt in both of their contests so far.
22: Yeah, and they responded really well to some in-game adversity, which I think is a good sign. 24 points in the final 4 minutes of the second quarter there was wild. Just an incredible offensive explosion. CSU had 7 touchdown drives that were 4 plays or less. So the explosive playability is pretty staggering. Again, talk about a huge change. I should look. There's no way CSU had 7 touchdown drives of 4 plays or less all of last season. I just can't imagine that's possible. I'll have to look that up. But just the explosiveness and diversity in it, I mean, it's Hosseini, it's RJ Vick, it's Mel Brown, it's Jackson Harper, it's Terrence Smith, it's Sed Ross. It's a lot of guys doing damage, and it's exciting football right now.
14: And there's so many, like you just mentioned, all those guys, they've become instant fan favorites. And that's what happens when you put up big numbers. I put this out on Saturday. I was like, I really don't know if CSU's a good team. I really don't know yet, Kevin, but they're going to be fun offensively at least.
22: Yeah. I mean, they're exciting. I think that's going to translate. We totally don't know the level of this team because they played, again, an FCS team you should beat and Wyoming team that's mid to maybe bottom of the mountain, you know, a not great Mountain West. So we don't know a ton yet, but the eye test does tell you there are some dudes, you know, not Steve Adazio yet, but there's some guys out there. BYU's defensive coordinator, I saw a quote from him today that basically was like, it looks pretty close to Power 4, like it's a Power 4 roster, talking about CSU. So I think the eye test combined with, you know, the stats and what we've seen show, like, this looks like a team that has some stuff to it. Certainly not perfect. Certainly a lot more they have to prove, but it's vastly improved.
14: Yeah. It's exciting, too. And again, this quarterback, people were, you tell me, because I revisionist history, that kind of thing. When BFN I think he kind of stormed onto the scene after the CU.
22: Really, during the CU game, yeah, in Boulder.
14: And it was exciting. What was the excitement level around BFN at his height compared to where we are with Hossein?
22: It was pretty high. I mean, I'm trying to think of the sequence of games, but certainly after that CU game, people were thinking like, oh, you know, got the quarterback. And there were some high moments that season. And yeah, BFN threw a lot of interceptions. But in that 23 season, the big plays they made, there was a lot of excitement of, oh, you know, get some nurturing and this guy can clean it up and become really good. So there was a lot of excitement there. You know, Haas, it's so early. It's two games. But he's doing things we haven't really seen from a CSU quarterback. Of not only does he have the 9 touchdown passes, he only has one pick. It was a deep ball. You can live with those. Jim Moore even kind of hinted that maybe the receiver didn't run the route right. Mm. You know, that's where not being inside it, it's a little hard to know. You know, is that a bad throw or is that a wrong route? Or is it both? Is probably, like, let's be real, it's probably a bit of both. But either way, just one turnover, 10 total touchdowns. He's been both explosive and controlled. I forget Moore's exact quote, but basically he's aggressive but not reckless was the message. And that's what we've seen, and that's something CSU fans have been desperate for. I mean, I said all camp, probably back to spring, that I think he's going to be the best athlete we've seen at quarterback for CSU in a long time. There's maybe an argument forever, and he's shown that.
14: Boy, that 75-yard touchdown run that he had to break the tackle and then stay in bounds was awesome.
22: Well, that was pretty funny. Both Mora and now Haney this week have told the story of going out for that drive. Price Tracy, though, see different words I can't use on radio. Basically said, don't do anything dumb here. They call a read option type. He pulls it. And as he's taking off, Moore even said, you know, I'm going slide, slide, slide. And then he gets the corner and it's like, never mind, run, run, run. And Haney said, yeah, you know, like, yeah, I wasn't going to do anything dumb. But also they gave me the option and I felt I could make a play. And so I did.
14: Yeah, he made a play. What's interesting with him, you said something. He's been explosive but controlled. With BFN, I did feel like, oh, yeah, big things are going to happen. He's going to make some plays. But I also thought he very well could throw a bad interception.
22: Pre-Brett Favre.
14: Kind of, yeah.
22: Of every throw, you're like, some big's going to happen. Mm-hmm. It's either going to be a big play for or a big play against. I'm trying to think. Believe it or not, I don't have every pass Haas has thrown right here in front of me. But can you think of a super dangerous throw he's making? Again, he was picked, but even that, it was a one-on-one deep ball. That's not a bad place to throw.
14: On all that stuff. So,
22: can you think of a super dangerous, you know, double, triple coverage, tight window? He's been making good reads. He goes through his progressions, which, again, not to keep knocking the other guy. We didn't see a lot of that. He steps into throws. It's just been very controlled, which feels different. It's just been very controlled, which feels different than what the stats would show.
14: The trust factor.

0: a bad throw by Haas Haney. And I'm thinking, the only bad throw I've seen is from Terrence Smith, and it was into double coverage, but it was hauled in and caught, yeah. so it's nullified.
1: Yeah, exactly. So it's, again, like, certainly we have to acknowledge the opponent, level of opponent. Southern Utah, I think, pretty clearly, defense is bad, quite bad. But you mentioned on the show earlier, Wyoming generally has a really good defense. Again, it's too early to know for sure, but I'd be shocked if their defense is just really bad. And Haney and CSU carved them up pretty good.
0: Yeah, no question.
1: And what's interesting, too, I keep saying there's more interesting stuff. I guess
0: they're interesting for the first time in a while.
1: Mora said it after the game Saturday. He basically was kind of dismissive of the numbers. He's like, yeah, it's good, but like, there's a lot more out there. And then Take Haney Tuesday, he said, yeah, it's cool. We've scored a lot of touchdowns. He's like, we've missed a lot of touchdowns, which, you know, of course, somewhat that's kind of coach speak of, oh, there's always room to improve. Mora talks about that all the time of, we're always chasing perfection. You can never reach it because once you reach a level, you raise the level. Mm-hmm. So there's some of that, but I think it's true. Like, we talk, you know, Juice Freen hasn't done much. Dominic Toy hasn't done much. Darrell Robinson hasn't done much. Like, there are guys that are players out there, and there have been individual plays out there where it's like, oh, they missed that. So, like, they're putting up these big numbers, and it's not just because they're playing perfect. You know, to liken to three-point shooting, it's not like a guy's just shooting deep balls and they're just hitting every, you know, a Steph Curry heater. They're just kind of playing well.
0: I mean, there's so many guys to pick from, and one of my – I know a lot of the talk goes to Haas Haney, and it should. Quarterbacks, that's just how it goes when you have an exciting quarterback. That was one of the reasons I was so excited about the hire of Jim Mora, because I know that that's what he's going to look for, is a running-style quarterback. But Mel freaking Brown is ridiculous.
1: I've said a million times he was going to be good. So, like, it's not a surprise. But his jukebox in the open field
0: phenomenal
1: is better than I knew. Like, I knew he had big playability, but he has made – multiple defenders this season, including, remember that one in the Wyoming game? Guy got him in the backfield, and he shook him. He's making guys look like I would look like if I was playing linebacker. It's really impressive.
0: I mean, what he did with 9 carries, he averaged 2 first downs.
1: Yeah, and Mora said he's battling some, I believe he says, knee pain, so he's not even fully healthy. I think that's also why you see not a huge number of carries for him. It's like, if this is Mel Brown at not 100%, like, oh my, what on earth does 100% Mel Brown look like?
0: Dude's a scary, scary running back. Kevin, okay, dumb question. And then in the next segment, I want to talk about the defense.
1: There are no dumb
0: questions. Well, here it is. I asked this question that when Boise State played Oregon, that was before we knew Oregon might not be as good. I asked the question, even in the loss, does Boise State, with that loss, crack the top 25? There's a debate. Whether if CSU, let's say it's a field goal game. BYU kicks a game-winning field goal. Mm-hmm. It's close. Whatever. Does that think they could potentially crack the top 25? No,
1: because they...
0: Any votes?
1: No.
0: I don't think Boise State got any votes either.
1: I thought maybe they did, but either way, no, because CSU has no good wins. Again, no disrespect, but like Wyoming is not viewed as a, you know, most places that do like full 138 rankings have Wyoming in like the 120s. Southern Utah, obviously an FCS team, so it would get CSU on people's radars, but no, a close loss wouldn't get them votes.
0: They're
1: ranked, I think.
0: Yeah, 25, 20.
1: Yeah, I mean, obviously it'd depend on other opponents and what teams in the 20s do. But I feel like a win, and CSU's probably ranked next week.
0: Yeah, it's a big opportunity. And this is you and I have been doing this show a while. We've been working together a while on my show.
1: CSU's never been 2-0 since we've done this.
0: Isn't that crazy?
1: Because this is the first 2-0 since 2011.
0: Wow. I mean, there's just a lot of firsts going on.
1: Another crazy stat. CSU has only started any season 2-0 30 times in their history. They started playing football in 1893.
0: That's
1: only
0: insane.
1: 30 times. I believe 15 of those are before 1950.
0: No, it's not to say CSU hasn't had a lot of great years either. It's just not great starters.
1: And again, 2-0, like, we're not talking 7-0. 2-0.
0: Wow. That's now they're 2-0, and I don't know if we're looking for them to go 3-0, but certainly it's a test. I looked at Texas like, can they cover the 4 million spread?
1: Yeah, I was going to say, that's what's cool if you're a CSU fan is, yeah, of course, CSU's a huge underdog here. But there's a way you can look at it and think, well, it's not impossible. Whereas, like, yeah, CSU could never go beat Texas in that game. I don't think there was any situation that could happen. When CSU went to Michigan. Now, granted, that's Jay Norvell's very first game in a big rebuild. But there was no way they could win that game. there is a way CSU can win this game. It's not a great percent chance, but there is a way.
0: Yeah, and let's talk about the other side of the ball when we take a break.

0: here defensively. We know they're forcing turnovers like crazy.
1: That's one that had alarm bells from Saturday. Yep. Well,
0: let's chat about it coming up. It's Rams Weekly presented by Crazy Carl's Pizza with the Coloradoans Kevin Lytle. I'm Brady Hull. 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
9: The risk of gusty showers and storms today will be isolated once again, mainly confined to the mountains and adjacent foothills with daytime heating, so they will be terrain driven. Could pose a risk for active fires and fire crews, so it's something I'll be watching pretty carefully.
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12: Colorado State set to host BYU, the BYU Cougars this weekend. BYU bringing in a number 11 ranked football team. Welcome back into Rams Weekly presented by Crazy Carl's Pizza. Kevin, my friend, offensively, there's just not a lot of issues that we can really talk about. I mean, like you said, it doesn't even seem like Haas Haney's made a bad throw just yet. However, on the defensive side, we've got kind of some good, some bad, and maybe a little ugly. I don't know if I want to go there yet, yeah. But there's certainly some bad with CSU's defense.
1: Yeah, I mean, I think especially Southern Utah. Honestly, Wyoming, they had the one bad drive early in the third quarter to start the third quarter, but otherwise I thought they were quite good. You know, held Wyoming 0-for-9 on third and fourth downs, forced the turnovers. Like, to me, there's no complaint to do about Wyoming performance defensively. I know some fans were, but... Man, I mean, 13 points, 4 turnovers.
12: You're going to give up
1: 0-for-9. I don't know what else you really want. Southern Utah, second quarter, they gashed CSU. And there were just some big openings where it was clearly either a blown assignment, miscommunication, someone not where they were supposed to be. And Jim Moore kind of talked about that post game of they were disconnected, basically, for lack of a better term. So on the one hand, that's fixable or can be fixable. Southern Utah, I know it's FCS. I know some people just turn their nose and say, you should just be able to smother. That's a dynamic offense. They they put 500 yards against their previous two opponents, including Montana, who is legit quite good. They're going to be very dynamic. So there is a part of that of tip your cap of they're pretty good. But you have to clean some of those up. But you're going to give up some yards. It's a defense built on, I've said this, it's a bit high risk, high reward. Trying to cause chaos and negative plays, whether that's, tackles for loss, get teams behind the six, turnovers, all that type of stuff. And they've done that. I mean, CSU leads the nation in turnovers forced. So that part is really good. I think this is a fast defense. They fly to the ball. They certainly attack the ball. You just want them to clean up. And that's what Morris said. The difference, what makes a really good defense is consistency, and that's, the step they're chasing.
12: Isn't this, if you were to describe Tyson Summers and his defensive mindset, isn't that kind of what you would say is, hey, this team's probably going to give up yards, but they're going to play aggressive, they're going to force turnovers, and maybe they can clamp down on the red zone?
1: Yeah, it's not defense that's going to be top 10 in the FBS in yards allowed, but needs to not be, not be the worst. But they do need to be high in turnovers forced, and like I say, they're first right now. So, yeah, slow down those big plays. Make teams work through you methodically. If a team is able to put together a 12-play drive, in some ways, I don't want to say you just, are fine with it. But, the offenses try to. That's a thing I think some people lose in the analysis of it, too. Of, the offense spent all week trying to find ways to beat that defense, too. It's a bit of a chess game. It's not just one-sided here. But if they can do that and not just give up those huge plays, because those are really killer ones, as we've seen with CSU's offense, when they have a two-play touchdown drive, that hurts.
12: Yeah.
1: So likewise, when an opponent's able to do that to CSU, it's a momentum sucker in addition to just the literal points.
12: If you're Kalani Sitake, the head coach for BYU, you're breaking through all this film and you're watching the defensive side of the ball for CSU, what do you think he's grasping from what we've seen so far?
1: Really aggressive, really attacking. It's, again, a chess game of CSU brings pressure from a lot of different places. So it's a punch-counter-punch situation of CSU trying to disguise and hide where it's coming from. I know you'll see some people during games be like, it's so predictable, they're blitzing. So, yeah, they're not trying to hide that they're blitzing, but they're trying to disguise where it's coming from. So that's the game of can Tyson Summers dial up stuff that – at times BYU is not expecting. So it's just the counterpunch game. And then specifically with this matchup, how do you handle Bear? Bear Bachmeier is going to run it some. He is huge. He's linebacker sized. So how do you handle and control that? Do you spy? Do you send quarterback specific pressure where it's basically you're not necessarily trying to sack him. You're trying to get there to hit him early on his run if he starts running.
12: Yeah, and you kind of have that 1-2 punch, too. You mentioned Bear Bachmeier, but the running back, L.J. Martin, had a pretty good game last week.
1: He's super good. They have pretty good receivers, tight ends. It's a pretty good offense.
12: They got a dude named Legend on this team, Kevin.
1: Their name game.
12: We've got
1: a Bear. You've got a Legend.
12: You got Haas. You got Juice. I mean,
1: that is true, man.
12: This is a name.
1: This is an all-name game.
12: But I'm really excited about the test for Colorado State. Just to see, we do say, we throw that around a lot, a measuring stick type of game. This is 100% that for CSU. Where are they truly with Jim Mora?
1: The next 2 weeks to finish non-conference play are going to tell us so much, because you face, you know, a very high-level potential CFP team here. And then next week, a very like-for-like program in UTSA on the road in a place, you know, they don't lose in the Alamo Dome. So these next 2 weeks, we're going to learn a lot about the CSU team.
12: No doubt about it. Cannot wait. 32 minutes after the hour. We'll take a short break here. Keep it on Rams Weekly, presented by Crazy Carl's Pizza on Northern Colorado's Voice, 103.1 at 1310 KFKA.
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14: It was a little bit of everything, but the Panthers, their one weakness was stopping the run last year. They had a ton of trouble stopping the run for the Bears. So, yeah, it is. I mean, load up on Bijan, man, and try to ride him to a victory. I think that's Atlanta's only chance. And then on the flip side is to create some turnovers from Bryce Young, who we saw last year. Not nearly the same quarterback on the road when he was at home. But then to play devil's advocate to that statement, I'm pretty sure Bryce Young's best performance of the season last year came against Atlanta.
15: Atlanta.
14: He threw 448 yards, and that was in the ATL. So I know that's going to be, you know, some PTSD Falcons fans will be having when they get to the Mercedes-Benz Stadium on Sunday. So an interesting one either way, but it does look like at this point that Cooper Rush will be the starting quarterback for Atlanta come Sunday. Elsewhere, we got a massive clash in the AFC. Texans-Bengals coming up on Sunday. Cincinnati beat the Buccaneers in a shootout. Texans fell short against the Bills in a shootout. And we know that the Texans had a big wide receiver injury coming into the season, who was supposed to be their number two receiver. Jaden Higgins tore his ACL. And Brad, now they might be without their number one receiver, Nico Collins, who we saw was a limited participant in practice yesterday, and then, according to Adam Schefter, after practice, met with doctors to find out the severity of his hamstring injury. According to Schefter, the Texans doctors, quote, don't believe it's serious, end quote, but his status for Sunday's game is in jeopardy. He did not practice today, and then you have Aaron Wilson reporting that it's a grade one hamstring strain, which the Texans surely have not said it there, but if that's true, that almost means he's definitely not playing on Sunday. Yep. So who steps up for Houston if Nico Collins doesn't play, which, again, at this point, it looks unlikely that he's going to play on Sunday.
15: Yeah, and again, with no Jaden Higgins, remember he tore his ACL in August. I mean, they're extraordinarily thin right now at the wide receiver position. So it's going to be like Xavier Hutchinson, Jalen Knoll. I mean, where are they going to go in this offense? I think it's going to be a ton of handoffs. A mandatory Montgomery, you jackals. Also going to get Woody Marks probably involved maybe in two running back formations and Marks flaring out and being receiver in the short field, given the pressure is likely going to be ramped up behind a translucent offensive line that the Texans possess and the much improved pass rush that Cincinnati has. Remember last week, they forced three fumbles lost off the hand of Baker Mayfield. And I also think Dalton Schultz is really, really interesting. Muy interesante.
14: Yep.
15: Actually wagered on him today, 50 plus receiving yards of plus money there at BetMGM. He was a guy that had eight targets in week one. So he is likely the next man up to really, you know, try to pull the weight of this offense, assuming that Nico Collins is not going to suit up. And I think it's a really, really small chance that he does. So, yeah, a bit of a dire straits, you know, money for nothing and your chicks in this case certainly are not for free if you're a Houston Texans fan.
14: I love the Dalton Schultz angle. I think he's got to be a big factor because the Bengals linebackers, they had a lot of trouble covering Buccaneers pass catchers last week, you know, when they played Baker Mayfield and company. A lot of young linebackers, Barrett Carter, Oren Burks. I think those guys could have trouble covering big Dalton Schultz if he's able to get out in space. And I think the guys on the outside, Kayshon Booty, again, newly acquired to this team, Hutchinson. Yeah. I think, you know, going up against DJ Turner, who's an excellent corner and was one of the lone bright spots in that Bengals defense last week, I think they're going to have a tall task. So I like Dalton Schultz as well. He's somebody's going to have to step up. Or maybe we just see that Texans defense actually play like I thought they were going to heading into the season, and maybe they're able to force some turnovers against Joe Burrow, who again was did not practice today or was a limited participant in practice with that stiff back. But yesterday, Joe Burrow was like completely dismissing it, basically saying, "No, I'm playing. There's no shot. I'm not playing. You know, just a release season, bumps and bruises, trying to recover from the first game day of getting hit." 310-840-4910. All right, let's go to Baltimore. Ravens getting ready to host the Saints. They're a big favorite, 8.5-point favorite. And we know that Jacoby Lane, the rookie receiver, is dealing with a wrist injury. He may or may not have to go on injured reserve. Or they did put him on injured reserve, excuse me.
15: Yep, they did.
14: And so their number one receiver, Zay Flowers, who had a massive game, 150 yards and a touchdown before exiting the second half, blowout win against the Colts. He did not practice again today with that hamstring injury. So this is starting to turn a little bit more concerning here for the Ravens offense as they get ready to play New Orleans, Brad. If Zay Flowers doesn't go, who would then step up for the Ravens?
15: Well, they're going to have to spread the love around. That's what they're going to do. Rashad Bateman is going to be heavily involved. Mark Andrews is a guy that might see a surge in target share. But you know what the formula of Baltimore Ravens is. C-hole, smash hole, feeding the football Frankenstein. Derrick Henry coming off a thrice, which was oh so nice, of rushing touchdowns a week ago against Indianapolis Colts. It's going to be another heavy dosage of Derrick Henry on the ground. He could get upwards of 25 carries in this one. Lamar Jackson, that RPO action, a guy that was certainly shuttling all over the field in his own right in the Circle City last week. You look at the Saints, they were only number 19 in rush EPAD in week one. Jahmyr Gibbs absolutely sliced and diced them for 156 yards and two touchdowns on the ground on 29 carries. That is the formula for success. That is the mantra. That is the go-to for the Baltimore Ravens. It's going to be just a heavy amount of Derrick Henry, who's going to rock the house. 100-plus rush yards, by the way, plus money, plus 115 at BetMGM right now. How?
14: Yeah. Well, I mean, it's 100 yards. That's probably how. But, yeah, we know that if anybody's capable, it is King Henry. A couple last quick ones. Because we do have to get to our off-the-blocks crew parlay for the game tonight coming up. But Travion Henderson missed game one, missed the opener for the New England Patriots. He was dealing with an ankle injury. He said he is, quote-unquote, ready to go in week two versus Pittsburgh. So that'll be a big boost to get him back and take some of the load off from Ramondre Stevenson. Elsewhere, Brock Bowers, Raiders star tight end, just had that meniscus trim surgery. He was not seen during the media portion of Raiders practice. And he is still questionable to play, although Clint Kubiak was, kind of seemed a little bit optimistic that he could play yesterday. But, the fact that he didn't practice today, definitely not great for him. And then finally, has to clear concussion protocol, but Kyler Murray, a limited participant for the second straight day at Vikings practice as they're getting ready to play your Chicago Bears. Brad, I'm sticking to it. Go with Carson Wentz. I don't care if Kyler Murray clears concussion protocol.
15: Agreed.
14: I want Carson Wentz out there on Sunday if I'm Minnesota. 310-840-4910. We'll take a short break. When we come back, we'll put together a play for this massive Thursday night football game tonight between the Bills and the Lions. He's Brad Evans. I'm Pat Boyle. This is BetMGM tonight on Westwood One Sports.
16: 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Josh Allen faces Jared Goff. Lions, Bills, Thursday night football. 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